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5: 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Doug McCain is with us. D-Mac, thanks for the time, my friend.
6: Mike, my man, excited. Been a big fan. 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
5: Luckily, you've got no quarterback situation to discuss. I'm sure no one in LA has anything. Let's talk about the pick, the Ty Simpson pick. You're sitting on your couch. You're getting ready for your post-draft podcast. You got the Trent McDuffie pick in the back pocket already. What was going through your mind when Ty Simpson is the pick at 13?
6: Well, clearly the Rams had some holes, right? You had Mekhi Lemon sitting right there. They need a wide receiver three. Sean McVay talked about possibly maybe trading up. Could they get aggressive, add maybe a Tate or a Love? Clearly those deals didn't work out. But there were signs there that the Rams didn't want to go year-to-year with Matthew Stafford, not have some sort of a backup plan. They felt like Ty Simpson, who had connections with Les Snead and his dad and everything there, that they really, really liked him as a quarterback. And now they have something to where you have a sustainable plan after Matthew Stafford. There is a successor in place. You can learn behind Stafford. You can learn from Cliff Kingsbury and Sean McVay. But my reaction was shock. It was absolute disgust, really, because the Rams had told us, hey, they're all in on 2026. Clearly, we're all in on Ty Simpson for the future. And I think just the optics of it, too, knowing that, hey, as good as this team is on paper, you can always get better on the margins. And I look at a guy like Devontae Adams, who has had a great career. He was great for the Rams last season, but he also missed time for injuries, and Puka Nacua could use maybe a guy after him. I still look back and think they should have taken a wide receiver there, even though it's not going to be one guy at 13 that's going to probably push over the top. I just have my doubts still on Ty Simpson.
5: Sounds like you have some doubts on Jordan Whittington, but we'll get to him coming up in just a second as well. So I remember hearing early, like after the selection went down, he didn't have any meetings with the Rams or didn't have anything. And then it was like, oh no, I'm just kidding. We had these secret meetings. I don't believe there were these secret meetings going on for a second. Am I a conspiracy theorist? Did this actually happen? Did he have these secret meetings after Bama's season ended?
6: I think he did. I mean, I've heard from people within the organization that those meetings certainly took place, and that Leslie and Sean McVay were in lockstep when it came to making that pick. I do think that if they went back and you look at how it was handled from a PR standpoint, where Sean McVay is always

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12: It is 10:20 on the East Coast, where our guest, I'm assuming he's either a vampire, he's getting ready to go to bed, he might be a late-night owl. Let's go to New England. Joining us from Nesson to talk all things Patriots, Adam Kaufman is with us. Adam, thank you for staying up late with us over there on the East Coast.
13: Like you said, night owl. How are you?
12: I'm well, man. Thanks for coming on. How sick are you? I'm assuming it pays the bills for your industry and your part of the country, but how sick of the Mike Vrabel?

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13: When it comes to the myriad reasons people don't get enough exercise, psychologist Diana Hill has heard them all. She's the author of a new book with a great title, I Know I Should Exercise, But. On a recent episode of my podcast, Chasing Life, Hill told me the number one reason people don't exercise is because they don't feel like they have enough time. She told us that she encourages people she works with to shift from an either-or mindset to a both-or and mindset. Hill herself uses time at her son's baseball game to walk around the field cheering him on instead of sitting on the sidelines. She also recommends setting up your space at home, at work, in the car to facilitate movement. So every night before I go to bed, I lay out my workout clothes next to my bathroom sink so they are waiting there for me as a good reminder. I'm Dr. Sanjay Gupta, helping you live a better life.
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1: Appreciate you guys all night long. We'll go till, what, 6 a.m. Eastern time? So appreciate you guys. I did want to get to the text line, 310-840-4910, and ask you about, I guess, out-of-date team names in sports. Outdated team names in sports. Archaic team names in sports. Team names in sports that don't even really make sense in whatever society we live in now. Like it just like the New York team, right? The Knicks. A Knickerbocker? That's a pant. And they called them the Knickerbockers because they pulled their pants a certain way when they played basketball, like in peach baskets, before it even had a hole in the bottom, the basket. The Knicks. I'd be like, what was with the, what's your name? Oh, we're the LA Trousers. You know, we're the Chicago Capris. Not saying they should change it. It's gone too far and the Knicks are cool. Just if you're ever wondering, like, what is a Nick? It's a pant. Text me right now. What's the most outdated team name in sports? We'll be back. Ball game.
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7: A better life with Dr. Sanjay Gupta.
8: You ever wonder why the same cold virus makes some people so sick and others not sick at all? Well, according to an interesting new study out of Yale School of Medicine, one key factor is how quickly the cells in their noses, called nasal cells, respond to the virus and contain it. It's called the interferon response, and it can vary for different people. Now, when that response gets inhibited, it can trigger a different reaction, which leads to excessive mucus production and inflammation. In other words, a cold that is a lot more miserable. Of course, there are other factors at play: your genetics, any underlying conditions, immunity from vaccinations or previous infections. If you are trying really hard not to get sick, high-quality masks, they can be very effective. Also, good old-fashioned hand washing. And remember not to touch your face. I'm Dr. Sanjay Gupta, helping you live a better life.
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9: Great stuff, guys. Now, I'm not saying, you know, we're getting off on one here, but I'm not saying Steph Diggs to the Commanders would look like, remember when Julio went to the Titans, Julio Jones? Remember when Andre Johnson went to the Colts? Dare I say Randy Moss with the Tennessee Titans? Sometimes they're not great anymore. And I don't know, but if you're not paying for him to be that

0: It's 6:01. It's Monday. It's May 11th. And to think, as we get to the end of this week, we'll be halfway through the fifth month of the year. It's Sports Talk. I'm John Wilkerson. Vince Ferrara is off this morning, so we are blessed with the presence of one Charlie Collier. Charlie, how are you?
1: I was doing pretty good until you threw out the fact that we're almost halfway through May.
0: But this could be a long week. This could be a week that on Wednesday, it's like, gosh, is it only Wednesday? Or it could be, man, is it Thursday already?
1: It's a good point by you. doing good, though. Glad to be here. Wouldn't want to be anywhere else. Good morning. How are you?
0: Doing fine, thanks. So, a lot to talk about. You had a pretty busy weekend as you got to call a couple of Tennessee baseball games. You also were on hand at Dick's House of Sport with Saturday Sports Talk. So, how much did you enjoy having everything to do that you did?
1: Saturday could not have been more fun. To start out at Dick's House of Sport, the Road to Fanatics games was, gosh, what a cool event. They had Nate Amon was there when we were there, but Eddie George showed up later, and then Trey Smith was there, and they had the Hail Mary contest going, and like when Knox was there playing soccer, it was a lot of fun, and seeing Nate Amon out there was cool because I don't know if I'd call it his element, but like he kind of looks like he's in his element when he's out there with the fans and with the kids. Like he's so good with everybody. And you can tell he's just one of those people that appreciates the Tennessee fan base. So that was cool.
0: That's awesome to see. And also very, very good to hear. And in terms of, I know that there was a lot of conversation last week in your normal post, which is propping up the guys from 9 to noon with the Eric Gaines Show with Brian Rice. But did you compete? Did you take a run at the Hail Mary contest?
1: I did. I would like to go at it again. I'll be honest. I wish I could have like gotten the footballs out of my truck instead because they're a little bit bigger. Just because I got the big hands, but no, I think I scored like 4 points maybe. Okay. So they had 4 targets, and if you hit them, you got a point. But if you actually threw it in the little hole, you got 2. Except the long one was 5. So I just hit every target, but I didn't get it in any of the 4 holes. You know. Well, I can live with it.
0: How would you compare this to just what you were dealing with when you threw out the first pitch for the Smokies?
1: Night and day. Night and day. The Smokies, I still actually had someone go, wait, you were the one that threw out the first pitch of that Smokies game, right?
0: I just didn't know if there was a discernible difference between what you were expecting with the size of the football compared to the size of the first pitch baseball.
1: No, they were still good footballs. You know? The baseball the Smokies gave us might as well have been a golf ball with laces painted on it. Okay. I mean, that's the way it felt in my hand, at least. So it was, I can't complain about the equipment. It was a great time.
0: Wonderful. Well, we've got a lot to get to. We've got 3 hours of sports talk on tap, and then we will hand it off to Eric Ainge and Brian Rice. But there was a whole lot that happened over the weekend. While Tennessee baseball did not win Sunday, I think we can all blame Carl Ravitch, and I say this on behalf of Brian Rice, because Charlie was present on Friday and Saturday. Tennessee won 5-1 and 14-9. And then what happened yesterday? Carl Ravitch. So I think it's pretty obvious that there's a 1-1 as to the exact reason why.
1: I think it's the only thing that can make sense. Definitely not the pitching situation. It's Carl Ravitch for sure.
0: Sure enough. Landon Mack did not go, and he experienced some tightness, and this is something that we've seen Tennessee baseball do consistently. If there is an issue, it's always big picture and what you see in terms of the future for the prospect, the individual. And so they are obviously going to proceed with caution. So he was scratched. We knew that on Saturday. And then yesterday it was a situation where twice it was a huge inning for Texas as they had with 2 quick outs in the first. They then get 4 runs. And then in the 6th inning, 2 quick outs, then they get 5 runs. And in the meantime, Tennessee managed 4 runs in the bottom of the first to tie it. But then there were a couple of runs that were scored in the third, another run just adding to it. So Tennessee at one point was down 12-4, made it 12-6. They got a run, I think, top of the 9th to finish with a 7-run victory. But Tennessee wins the weekend, which was huge. That means the Volunteers go 3-2 in their home SEC series. After beating both Alabama and Texas to finish the home portion of their schedule.
1: Yeah, and Tennessee, with Landon Mack being scratched, started the freshman Taylor Tracy yesterday, and I liked the idea. You mm-hmm. know, you start the freshman from Austin, Texas. You know that there's probably a little bit extra juice to being from Austin, Texas. And, I mean, he's throwing well in some midweeks. He's got good stuff. Got two quick outs. I thought it was going to work out before, obviously, the inning kind of unraveled. I guess I don't know about that top of the ninth run for Texas. I'd tuned out at that point, but I know that before that, they had scored 9 runs with in innings in which there were 2 outs and nobody on.
0: Mm-hmm.
1: So that's a tough one to swallow if you're Tennessee, but even when you lose on Sunday and it kind of leaves that bad taste in your mouth, I'm sure you're still feeling pretty great about winning a series against Texas.
0: You should. You were 13-13. You won the first 2 games to get there. And so you're now 13-14 with 1 series remaining, but Tennessee should feel good. It was, now, obviously there are things you point to. It's like where we have to be better if you're Tennessee, and that's Coach Elander talking amongst themselves, where you have to be better. But as far as the weekend, yeah, it's a big thumbs up. And Tennessee has 1 series left. They'll play Oklahoma, the Sooners. It won't be on campus. It'll be in Oklahoma City this Thursday, Friday, and Saturday. Tennessee and Oklahoma are tied right now for 10th place in the SEC standings. And Oklahoma right now would get the nod based on a better record amongst common opponents. And that's if it started today. And if it started today, Tennessee would take on LSU in the 4th game, the last game on the schedule, in the opening Tuesday of the SEC tournament.
1: I would like to see Tennessee get a chance, honestly, to get a little bit of revenge for the way that LSU series ended, but I would also much rather see you improve your standing as much as possible this next weekend. I guess you still have an outside chance to finish over 500 in the SEC for a 6th straight year. You know, you've done it 5 years in a row. It's just Tennessee and Arkansas, so that'd be cool if you could figure out a way to do that, too. At this point, though, I don't know, just get that 14th win, fully lock yourself in, even though at this point, loud knock on wood, yes, it feels like Tennessee is pretty comfortably in the tournament now. Get that 14th win and go see what you can do in Hoover, but still a chance there. The SEC standings are so jumbled, it's wild. I mean, to think that Texas entered the weekend 2.5 games back of first place and Tennessee entered the weekend and it felt like they were fighting for their tournament lives, and yet you were sitting there yesterday, Tennessee 13-13 and Texas 15-10. It's like, hold on, if Tennessee wins today, they're separated by a win. You know, it would have been a game and a half, but
0: right,
1: separated by a win.
0: Yeah, you wouldn't have thought that possible, but as you mentioned, that's what it's been this season. So currently, as it stands, Tennessee has won 4 SEC series, and they beat Missouri, their first series win. Their other 3, you win all 3 at the time, top 10 Mississippi State. You take 2 out of 3, winning games 2 and 3 against then number 13 Alabama. And this week, you took 2 out of 3 against 4th-ranked Texas. So that's a really solid resume.
1: Well, and before Friday's game, you know, Texas has their ace, Dylan Volantis, who's one of the best in the country. You know, I was talking with Cody Hahn, the guy that I was calling the game with, and we were joking about, you know, it seems like Tennessee has kind of played better against their best competition at times this year. I mean, UCLA aside, but no one's really played well against UCLA. So seems like they've also performed better against some of the best pitching they've seen at times. It's like you give them a big arm across from them and it's elevated their level of play a little bit. And sure enough, I mean, they have a Texas team coming to town that one of the best pitching staffs in the country and score, I mean, 5 runs the first night when they throw Dylan Volantis, 14 the next day. That's quite the weekend.
0: Yeah, and Volantis has 2 losses in his college career, and each is to Tennessee. As a reliever last year in the SEC tournament, as a starter, his first loss this year against the Volunteers. Now, you look at Oklahoma, they are number 20 when it comes to the RPI. Tennessee, after yesterday's game, is 31st. So you do like the solid standing for the Vols going into these last 3 games. But as you mentioned, there are steps that are within reach that you would love to see Tennessee take But boy, that'll be something to see. It is Tennessee softball hosting an NCAA regional. Once again, should be no surprise there. That really wasn't in question. What was is whether or not they would get a top eight national seed, which would allow them to host a super regional should they advance. And that indeed was also the case. They are the number seven national seed hosting a regional for the 21st straight year. It'll be Virginia, Indiana, and Northern Kentucky. Northern Kentucky being the first opponent for the Lady Vols that'll be here this upcoming Friday, Saturday, and Sunday. The Southeastern Conference got 12 of its 15 teams into the NCAA tournament. And six of the top eight seeds are from the Southeastern Conference, including the overall top seed, Alabama. The Knoxville Regional is paired with the Athens Regional. So if the top seeds advance, it would be Tennessee hosting Georgia in the Super Regional. But obviously work to do between now and that scenario.
1: Yeah, and I like the draw for Tennessee. I mean, it's a Virginia team that was 2-10 against quad one RPI teams this year. So, I mean, that's your second best team in your regional. And they've consistently struggled to elevate their level of play against the top teams in the ACC. Indiana's 0-6 against those quad one RPI teams as well. You know, I think you look at the regionals and obviously, I have to actually go do it, but the Knoxville Regional comparatively is, I think, a pretty good draw, especially. I mean, there are some teams that were a higher seed than Tennessee that I think are in a worse position in terms of who they could potentially match up with.
0: So, congratulations to Karen Weekly's club. And again, they get to be at home for potentially the first two weekends of the tournament, and should they continue to win at home, they would be able to punch their ticket back to Oklahoma City.
1: Yeah, and I mean, I think with Tennessee, even though it at times in this back month and a half of the season, there's been a head scratcher or two, you still look at the ERA, you look at the pitching staff, and it's the best in the country. So you get into postseason play with the best pitching staff in the country, and you feel like you've got a chance, good chance, to win every game you play. Pretty nice, too, I think. You know, you avoid potentially Belmont making that trip over for Nashville. That's a tricky team for a regional just because they can throw one of the best pitchers in the country. So that's, you know, nice getting Georgia as your super regional draw. You know, I think in terms of potential super matchups, they're all going to be difficult in their own right, but Georgia's a better matchup than some of the other teams. So I like the draw for Tennessee. I think they're in as good a spot as they can be to get back to OKC.
0: As far as what we look forward to bringing you later this hour, in fact, in our next segment, Tennessee is your SEC champions when it comes to rowing. Lady Vols hosted the SEC championships in Oak Ridge, and they finished in front of Texas, Alabama, and Oklahoma. So we'll hear from the head coach of the Lady Vols upon their first ever SEC title. We'll also hear from a Tennessee running back as he gets ready for his second year in the orange and white. So DeJuan Lane, we'll hear comments from him later this hour. Next hour, it'll be Reese Chapman. We caught up with him after he drove in all six runs yesterday.
1: Yeah, you think he had a fun weekend and a fun Mother's Day?
0: Yeah, that was awesome. But he talked about what it was like to go through senior day as he was the only on the Vols roster that spent all four of his seasons in college ball in the orange and white. But it was a really good conversation with Reese. You guys caught up on Saturday Sports Talk with Nate Ament. We'll share that conversation a little bit later in today's program. And then when we get to hour number three, post-game remarks from Josh Elander as he talked about the third game, the finale against Texas, as well as it was a number of NFL teams that were holding their rookie camp / mini camps, and Colton Hood took some questions. So we have all of that coming up. Lady Vols golf starts play today in the Waco Regional. Top five advance. Lady Vols number 16 in the country going into the NCAA tournament, and your SEC champs as they won their first ever tournament title this year. And then there was one other note to throw out there. Oh, yes, we saw Jeremy Wu. We saw the draft lottery take place in the NBA. It's the Wizards that are on the clock. And so before the draft lottery was held, Jeremy Wu did his projection, and he had Nate Ament going with the 10th pick in the draft, 10th pick in the first round, to the Milwaukee Bucks. So after the draft lottery, the Milwaukee Bucks were slotted 10th now to draft, so he has the Milwaukee Bucks taking Nate Ament with the 10th pick in the draft still. What's interesting is Felix Okpara was his projection to be the last selection in the draft, number 60, the number 60 pick to Washington. He now has Golden State at 54 in the second round, taking the Tennessee big man. And then Jacoby Gillespie was originally slotted as a number 56 pick to Atlanta. He now has Jacoby Gillespie as the last player selected with that 60th pick to Washington. So he has three Tennessee Vols projected to be taken in this upcoming NBA draft.
1: Good to see Gillespie and Akpara getting some draft buzz. You know, I was wondering how that would play out with both of them. Akpara is a guy, especially, I think, does have a pathway to carving out an NBA career because it's a level of rim protection you can't teach. I mean, he's a defender that is rare just in terms of his unique skill set, both his athleticism you saw show up in the tournament, his ability to defend on the perimeter and switch and, you know, and really be an effective pick and roll defender, but then also protect the rim. You know, he's a mistake fixer. So NBA teams will covet that. And I just think you look at the jump he made offensively from Ohio State mm-hmm. to first year at Tennessee to second year at Tennessee. And I mean, as long as you feel comfortable as an NBA team that he's not done developing, then I mean, there's some almost exponential growth being had there. That's a guy I'd want to bet on. I mean, he went from, it looks uncomfortable sometimes when he got the ball on the block and his first step was taken away his first year at Tennessee to he looked comfortable shooting a three this year mm-hmm. and made it.
0: Yeah.
1: Like he's gotten a lot better. I would want Akpara.
0: Yeah. And I do think that there is, you look at what he did in the NCAA tournament as well as his body of work, but especially his development in his last season at the University of Tennessee. I think Gillespie is also somebody who's got a very appealing skill set, not only with what he's capable of offensively, but also defensively. It is 6:18. We have got more sports with Benjamin Hardy coming up, and we've got more sports talk is up next. We'll hear from the head coach of the Lady Vols and their SEC championship won yesterday in Oak Ridge. Stay with us. It's Sports Talk on 99.1, the Sports Animal.
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3: Lady Vol softball was announced as the number 7 national seed in the 2026 NCAA tournament. UT will host the Knoxville Regional for the 21st consecutive season. Tennessee will welcome Virginia, Indiana, and Northern Kentucky this weekend to Sherry Parker Lee Stadium in a double elimination event, with the winner advancing to the Super Regional. The Lady Vols will play Northern Kentucky Friday at 5:30. UT baseball took the series against Texas, despite dropping yesterday's matchup 13-6. Tennessee will host Belmont in their final regular season home game tomorrow at 5. But across the county line into Oak Ridge, UT Rowing defeated Texas to take home their first SEC title for the sport. During last night's Spurs-Timberwolves matchup, San Antonio's Victor Wembanyama got ejected after elbowing Minnesota's Naz Reid in the jaw. The Timberwolves would win 114-109, while the 76ers dropped their game 4 against the Knicks, 144-114. With your Sports Animal Sports Minute, this has been Benjamin Hardy. Stay tuned. More sports talk is next.
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1: 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In the WVLT First Alert Weather Center, I'm meteorologist Sydney Sullivan.
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3: 6:25 on this Monday morning. It's Sports Talk. I'm John Wilkerson with Charlie Collier. And yesterday, big day for the Tennessee Lady Vols, the number three rowing team in the country going into the SEC Championships. They host in Oak Ridge, and in the end, they win four of the six races. They edge out Texas for the title. And afterwards, we got to hear from Lady Vols coach, rowing coach, Kim Capini.
4: Congratulations, Kim. What a not just V8 race, but morning that we saw here. I am so curious. The trend that we've seen with Tennessee since you've been there is just aggression the entire way down the course. And you always think with that type of aggression that there might be the extension cord is going to come out a little bit early. What is it that has changed? What is it that has grown in this crew that has allowed them to be so aggressive from start to finish?
5: I think all year they have been developing and really have committed to the process, the process of the training, the process of everything, and just knowing that they can push through each 500. It's been incredible to see everybody develop and do that, and to see a boat come from behind and win today, to see a boat from ahead and keep ahead. I mean, we've had the mixture of everything, and that's been awesome because that's what we've been training for.
4: Coach, what was your message to that first Varsity 8 before you launched them on the water?
5: Oh, God, that's such a good question, because it's been conversation after conversation every day. But they knew they could do it, and they knew they had a lot in them. And we haven't, been able to race this lineup, together a lot yet this year. So it was awesome for them to see, to be out there and be in a lineup that has been together for a little bit and see what they can do. And so we knew Texas is an amazing crew. Their first eight is an amazing crew, was undefeated, in the country leading into this, had really, beat Stanford. And so we knew it was going to be tough, but we knew that we could stay with them and hang with them.
6: Kim, wow, I'm so happy for you. Wow, that was amazing, yeah. amazing day, and especially that four coming from behind, and then the Varsity 8 doing what they did. That first 1,000 was screaming,
4: yeah.
6: Girl. I mean,
4: yeah.
6: Holy moly, that was just like, I'm going, I even said on the broadcast, that first sub-3 for the first 1,000, and what were you thinking? Were you thinking like, come on, man,
5: yeah.
6: Hang on.
5: Yeah, I mean, no matter how much we practice, like, kind of stay in reserve, sometimes adrenaline gets the most of them there. So I was like, oh crap, like they're going. And so, yeah, that was awesome to see. It was awesome to see to put it together.
4: Yeah.
5: And, like we have a lot more to work on. Obviously we have NCAAs and we're ready and we're going to train and work on a lot of things, but to see that happen and come together was amazing. Yeah.
6: Congratulations. That was awesome, Kim.
5: Yeah.
4: What a confidence boost.
5: Yeah. Yeah. And it's always good to get lay down a good time too. This is a great course, very fair course. And, to see that time that they achieved as well for us was good. So
6: yeah.
5: we're proud of that too.
6: Yeah. Awesome job. Wow.
5: Yeah.
4: Thank you, Kim, so much for being here with us. And again, congratulations. What an amazing morning for
5: thank
4: you guys.
5: Thank you. And you guys have done a phenomenal job as well. So we appreciate the announcing. It was awesome. So thank you.
4: Thank you.
6: Thanks, Kim.
5: Yeah.
3: So you get to host and you win your first title. It's just the second SEC rowing title that's ever taken place. Texas won last year because when Oklahoma and Texas joined the league, that allowed the other two rowing teams in the conference, that would be Tennessee and Alabama, to actually get to compete as SEC schools as opposed to their time competing in Conference USA and the Big 12.
7: Yeah, I was going to say, I remember being in high school and looking up the Tennessee rowing team, just checking out how all the Tennessee teams were doing and seeing like Conference USA. How does that make sense? But I really enjoyed the fact that they've been able to now form the SEC in rowing, and to be able to win it is huge. I mean, gosh, she's done such a good job. She was

0: CRCA National Coach of the Year a couple years back when they had that third place national finish, and then they were second in the SEC last year, and she was the Coach of the Year, and now, you know, to win.
1: Mm-hmm.
0: Come on, let's see what they can do in the NCAA postseason. I'm excited.
1: Yep. Final standings for the event that took place yesterday. It was Tennessee winning with 79 points to Texas second with 75, Alabama third with 34, and Oklahoma fourth with 32. That was the final standings. But congratulations to Coach Capini and Tennessee Rowing, their first SEC championship. What we will do is hear from another of the newcomers that were part of the path that was beaten from Penn State to Tennessee on the defensive side of the ball. Cornerback or defensive back Dejon Lane talks about joining the Tennessee program next as you listen to Sports Talk on 99.1 The Sports Animal.
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3: Why is eczema becoming such a common problem now? Could contaminants in the water be aggravating the problem? Listen to Paul's review. Our 3-year-old daughter had struggled her entire life with severe eczema. We'd tried so many things with little to no relief, and honestly, we felt helpless. We decided to install the AquaClear water system with nothing but hope and prayers that it might help. I can say, without hesitation, that it has completely changed our lives. My daughter's skin is now completely clear, and the difference in her is unbelievable. She's happier, more comfortable, and truly a different child. It's hard to put in words how much this has improved her quality of life. If I hadn't experienced this firsthand, I don't think I would have believed it. What's even more shocking is realizing how harmful toxins in our water can affect us. I am so grateful for AquaClear. They didn't just install a system. They gave my daughter relief and gave us peace of mind. This has been life-changing for our family.

0: 23 in front of 7 o'clock. It's Sports Talk. I'm John Wilkerson. Charlie Collier pinch hitting this morning for Vince Ferrara. And Charlie, as we got to hear what Tennessee was doing and going through the paces, we got to check in with a number of newcomers. Volunteers certainly went hard into the portal, and they brought in a number of veteran players on defense, including what I think is so important, a handful of guys that had experience, had played for Jim Knowles at Penn State. And I do think that's something that helps everybody at all three levels of Tennessee's defense.
1: Yeah, I mean, you're just accelerating the learning process for your football team and for your starting 11 in terms of learning what is a pretty complicated Jim Knowles defense. You know, they want to be able to do a lot because they want to have answers for everything. You know, they want to be able to get to the sidelines and go, okay, what's the other team doing? Oh, okay, well, we have an answer. Let's do this now. For anything, any situation, which is awesome, but it also takes a lot of work in the offseason to be able to get to that level of preparation. So, yeah, your DeJuan Lanes and your Amari Campbells and your Xavier Gillums and, you know, and these guys that came over, that smooths out the transition process.
0: Can tell you right now, we've got temperatures hanging out in the mid to low 60s, 64-ish. We've also got, as you heard Pete Michaels say, some light rain that has fallen or is falling in and around Knoxville and East Tennessee. Today should be pretty nice, all things considered. There is the chance for scattered showers. More likely this morning, it tapers off as we get to the lunchtime hours as well as into the afternoon. Might even have sunny skies before all is said and done, before the sun sets this evening. But we are talking about a pretty mild day today, with perhaps a little bit of wet weather and temperatures in the low 70s. So be prepared. Should be a nice week. Sunny skies tomorrow, and then a light chance of rain on Wednesday, and it should be nice going into the weekend. But talking about and hearing from some of the newcomers, one of which joins the secondary for the Volunteers from Penn State, and that is DeJuan Lane, and he met the media during spring drills to talk about joining this Tennessee program.
2: So how much more comfortable are you than everybody else since you know the defense?
3: I mean, I would say there's a lot of guys that's definitely comfortable because, like, to execute a defense, all you really have to do is your job. But I do have a little bit more experience that helps me understand what the other components are in the defense, which kind of helps me play a little bit faster because I know what my help is. I know what my help isn't. So, yeah, I'll say that.
4: To take away some of the newness, you change programs, but your position coach is here, your defensive coordinator is here, you got some other teammates from Penn State. Does that make it pretty simple to come to a new place?
3: Yeah, it made it pretty more simple because, you know, we're running kind of a lot of the same things that we ran last year. There's some familiar faces from the player standpoint, coaches and staff standpoint. So, you know, it's making things a lot easier for me.
4: How much are guys coming to you asking, hey, how do you learn this? How did you, you know, in terms of just learning the defense, some of the guys that were here?
3: I have a good amount of guys that kind of ask me for tidbits on the defense, what to look at, you know, how to do certain techniques. And sometimes it happens while we're on the field as well. So, you know, I'm kind of glad that I have that experience to kind of, you know, help guys get set up.
5: We've heard this defense described as a safety-driven defense under Coach Knowles. What does that mean to you?
3: You know, he's definitely putting the safeties in positions to, you know, kind of run the defense and make plays. But I kind of feel like, you know, the defense is designed for everybody to make plays, you know, from the front to the backers to the corners. You know, everybody has a chance to make plays, and that's kind of what I love about this defense because everybody gets to eat.
2: What was the fact that the defense was coming here, how much of that was an appeal to coming to Tennessee, and how much was just the SEC and Tennessee an appeal to you?
3: Yeah, you know, I love the defense, you know, so that was kind of a no-brainer for me. I've been with Jim Knowles for a year, and I like what I, you know, saw so far. I was with Dex for 2 years prior to this. You know, he's always producing, you know, good athletes in the league, good safeties. He's a great coach, you know, Hall of Famer himself. So, you know, that was a lot for me. It made it easier for me to transition, easier for me to, you know, pick Tennessee. And, you know, I like what they're building here. You know, I love the players. I love the coaching staff. You know, I love what Tennessee represents. So, you know, it was kind of easy for me to, you know, make the decision.
2: We act like you're the old head, but you're still pretty new in the defense. You're a young player. Mm-hmm. What is your focus on? What are you trying to improve on this year after being in the defense for a year?
3: You know, just do my job. The best thing you can do is do your job, you know, and help others do their job. And when you have 11 guys that's on the same page, you know, you're looking at a top-level defense.
2: Was that the hardest thing? Was just because it's got complexity and everything else that you don't get lost in things and you just kind of narrow your focus? Was that something that was hard for you as a new player last year learning the defense?
3: So as a young player, I feel like everybody just wants to make plays. And, you know, you have to have discipline to, you know, just take the plays that come to you, because you can't take other people's plays, because then, you know, the ball's going to go where you, where you're supposed to be. So, you know, I wouldn't say it was really difficult, but, you know, it's kind of hard to not be a natural playmaker and just do your job.
4: Did you know Idris at all? You guys are both from Baltimore.
3: Yeah, we used to play football together. We played basketball together. I know his family. He knows mine. So, you know, that's my guy.
4: So what's it been like kind of reuniting and you guys competing? And you guys competing in TJ too?
3: Yeah, it's always great to see familiar faces. You know, like I said before, my family knows his. So, you know, we're all, you know, coming from the same area and striving for the same thing. So it's kind of great.
5: So speaking of familiar faces, have there been days where you stop and look around and you're like, all right, you got Omari, you got Xavier, you got Jazz, all this crew from Penn State. What's that been like?
3: I mean, it's incredible. It's kind of crazy how it all, you know, took place. But, you know, like I said before, I'm grateful to have those familiar faces around me because, you know, I know what they're bringing to the table. I know what, you know, kind of people they are. So, you know, it's great to have them around.
4: Have you and Idris kind of benefited from each other as far as him saying, hey, this is kind of how things go around Tennessee, and hey, this is how the system go with the coaches that are now here?
3: Yeah, he always gives me game. I give him game, you know, whether we're just hanging out, you know, watching TV or something, you know, we're always exchanging, you know, good game to each other.
0: So, comments from a new member of the secondary for the Vols in Dejon Lane.
1: Yeah, and, you know, that experience of the defense was asked about it a number of times, and it is going to be as important as it seems, I think, for Tennessee. And just based on some of his comments, too, I think there's going to be maybe a heightened focus on team defense, on individual responsibilities, but what that means as a team, and that's exciting. You know, I think sometimes you didn't always see that in the last 3-4 years, but, you know, Lane talking about knowing where his help's coming from and talking about how, you know, everybody has their own individual assignment. And at the end of the day, I think you look, a lot of times the best defenses are the ones that have guys that understand that at the end of the day, a football play on defense is about winning your individual assignment. And if you have 11 guys on defense that all do what they're supposed to do, and, you know, unless your defensive coordinator really got beat by the guy on the other sidelines, if you have 11 guys that execute their individual assignment, one of those 11 will probably make the play. But it takes 11 guys that aren't selfish and understand that if I'm more focused on doing my own job, that, you know, sometimes it will be me that makes the play, but a lot of times it won't be.
0: That's Charlie Collier. I'm John Wilkerson. It's 6:45 on this Monday morning. Hope your day's off to a good start. You wake up to cloudy skies and perhaps a few raindrops at this time of the morning, but hopefully that'll continue to lighten up. If not, just stop altogether as we get closer and closer to the start of the normal work day. We've got more sports with Benjamin Hardy, and we're back to close out this first hour of the show. 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
7: UT Baseball took the series against Texas despite dropping yesterday's matchup 13-6. Tennessee will host Belmont in their final regular season home game tomorrow at 5. But across the county line into Oak Ridge, UT Rowing defeated Texas to take home their first SEC title for the sport.
8: Bryant off on the three. Wembanyama.
9: Goodness.
8: Engulfs the rebound.
9: Oh, that's an elbow. That's an elbow by Victor.
8: And we got a tie-in with McDaniels. Everybody stays on their respective benches.
7: During last night's Spurs-Timberwolves matchup, San Antonio's Victor Wembanyama got ejected after elbowing Minnesota's Naz Reid in the jaw. The Timberwolves would win 114-109, while the 76ers dropped their game 4 against the Knicks 144-114. That audio is courtesy of NBC. With your Sports Animal Sports Minute, this has been Benjamin Hardy. Stay tuned. More sports talk is next.
10: Well, for the most part, daily with the 6 o'clock hour, we're generally in pretty good shape, and we are right now. The volume is up just a bit. Dealing with Powell, Claxton, Halls, Gibbs, that's about normal this time of the morning. And law enforcement not reporting any wrecks on the main or secondary. 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
0: When you're talking,
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20: Well, scattered morning downpours will gradually taper off by the middle of the day, just becoming more isolated by the afternoon. In the WVLT First Alert Weather Center, I'm meteorologist Sydney Sullivan.
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0: Final segment to this first hour of Sports Talk. I'm John Wilkerson with Charlie Collier. Charlie, pinch hitting for Vince Ferrara. So as we highlighted, ESPN updated its mock draft with Nate Ament in the 10 slot prior to the lottery and then still in the 10 spot after the draft lottery. Question is, if indeed he goes to the Milwaukee Bucks, do you think Giannis will be there? Do you think the Bucks will make a move between now and the draft?
1: Gosh, that's if I had an answer to that one, then that I'd be a wealthy man. There's really been a massive flip-flop, I think, almost on a monthly basis the last couple of years on what Giannis's future could look like in Milwaukee. I still kind of think he ends up staying, though. The fact that he was held on to with the trade deadline, I just think it makes it hard for him. It makes it hard for the Bucks to not do everything in their power to keep him, given that they didn't get any assets for him. So I think he ends up in Milwaukee and it still, and be really fun if Nate Ament got drafted there too and got to play with Giannis.
0: That would be something to see. I'll tell you this, USA Today did its mock draft. It has Nate going in the second half of the first round, but with the 17th pick, Oklahoma City wouldn't be a too tough landing spot, would it?
1: Not at all. I think they'd certainly enjoy his skill set and his length. I think they'd be able to utilize him pretty quickly, potentially. Would hate to see him go that late, though. You know, that's when it took him a while to make his decision and when the conversations actually started to happen about, you know, is there any chance he might stay? The people that said he should are the ones that were looking and saying he might be drafted at 17. But, you know, if he gets drafted at 10, then it's a great decision. If he gets drafted at 17, still might be a great decision, but it's going to be a little bit harder, I think, for him to potentially, you know, reach the levels he was hoping.
0: Yeah, and also you wonder where Oklahoma City is, and that is they are primed to defend their crown in great shape and perhaps make it back-to-back titles. You just wonder where they would be. That might be something, a pick that they could wind up moving because they're just so loaded with not only talent, but young talent at that.
1: Right. So, I mean, they have 17 and 12, so I'd imagine you'd see them move. Sam Presti's had a penchant to move some draft picks around, I guess. I mean, the other thing about that, yeah, they are young and they are in compete now mode, so that might not be the best landing spot for Nate Ament because it's a harder rotation to crack. You know, maybe you do want him to end up on one of these still early in the rebuild type of lottery teams because there's plenty of playing time there. There's plenty of room to get out and you know, make some NBA mistakes, but become part of the core of the future of a franchise. If you get drafted to OKC, it's not to say that you can't work your way into that, but, I mean, they've got their star in SGA, and they've got his running mate in Chet Holmgren, and they've got their other, you know, stud in Jalen Williams, and they have their defensive specialist in Lou Dort. There's less roles available to be earned on OKC than there are some of these other teams.
0: That's Charlie Collier. I'm John Wilkerson. 5 in front of 7 o'clock. Again, hope your Monday morning's off to a good start. You've got probably a little moisture outside. Might be rain that's falling from the sky. Could be that rain has already fallen where you are, but here's hoping there's nothing that slows you down on your way in this morning. We've got hour number two coming up as you listen to 99.1, The Sports Animal.
10: 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You do not need an alternate. You might catch a sprinkle of rain here and there, but that will be the rare exception rather than the rule. You're on time so far. Pick up, drop off at the airport. Now the volume is up for plant traffic in and out of the Oak Ridge and, of course, Solway Bridge and Edgemore Road. 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
28: 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It's time to get your sports day started. 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
29: It's really cool to see a young guy sort of in a similar position that I was in at a young age, starting as a freshman, doing his thing. And I think he has no ceiling, man. Like, the world, I mean, he really has no limits to what he can become and what he can do at the next level. And just having those conversations with him to stay focused. But think about Davis, he's a great kid, he's a great man. And at the end of the day, like, he's going to make the right decisions. I already see the development piece about it, and just understanding that, like, man, his future is so bright. So anything I can do to assist him, I'm just here as a resource and the best for him.
0: Just awesome to hear. Somebody like Trey Smith, VFL, and his impressions of David Sanders Jr. Started as a freshman. Of course, Sanders unfortunately had his debut pushed back due to injury from the start of the season to essentially the midway point. But when you look at what Trey Smith encountered, how well he's performed at the next level in the National Football League, it's incredible to know that Sanders has that resource, somebody who's so willing to pay it forward and just feed that next generation of Tennessee Vol offensive linemen.
1: Yeah, and that's just the kind of guy Trey Smith is, too. And I think there are some similarities between the two. You know, Trey Smith is a guy that was technically well ahead of where a lot of freshman linemen are. You know, a lot of times those five-star offensive linemen, they're five stars because they're great athletes and they have ideal frames to go be successful at the college level, but it's more rare that you see them have all the traits that you need, but then they're technically developed at a point where you actually feel comfortable playing them early. And I mean, that was David Sanders, that was Trey Smith. Both of them came to Tennessee well ahead of their time in terms of their, you know, footwork and their hands and everything else. And I mean, I think you see how good Trey Smith has been at the next level too. I think David Sanders has that potential, and they're, you know, they're both seemingly just guys that really understand the mental side of it too. Guys that have good mental makeup.
0: That's Charlie Collier. I'm John Wilkerson. Charlie pinch inning for Vince Ferrara, 7:07 on this Monday morning. Hope your day's off to a great start. We've got temperatures in the mid-60s right now, low to mid-60s, depending on where you are. Have had some wet weather that is either continuing to pass through the area as we speak or has already fallen and perhaps it's subsided. Could be another pop-up shower or two as the morning continues, but hopefully things continue to subside as we get closer to lunchtime and into the early afternoon hours. There's a chance we could even see some sunshine this afternoon and even into this evening. But hopefully you've got a magnificent Monday in store for you as we start this second hour of the show. Two more hours of the program to come. We look forward to sharing comments from Reese Chapman yesterday. Big day for the senior. He was the only four-year senior at Tennessee that was recognized among the four that were honored on the last day of SEC play at home for the Big Orange yesterday. But Reese Chapman, two home runs, drove in all six for the Vols as Texas got the finale. Tennessee won the first two to win the weekend, but the Longhorns got the last game between the two schools. Nate Amen joined you and Riley Haltom on Saturday Sports Talk, and we get to hear that conversation a little bit later this hour.
1: Yeah, you know, we didn't have like a ton of time or anything. We didn't get our full, you know, 10, 12 minutes. There was so much going on, so much fun being had, but you know, got to have a good chat with Nate Amen, and he's a guy that, you know, just we're talking about Trey Smith and David Sanders in terms of their mental makeup and their maturity. You could say the same thing about Nate Amen. That's a guy that handles himself like a 10-year NBA veteran. Pretty remarkable, just the kind of human being and basketball player he is. Usually you don't get that combo.
0: Yeah. You just
1: to that extent,
0: you're almost automatically going to say there's no way he's 19.
1: Yeah, I mean, it was funny. He showed up, you know, he's going to be an NBA lottery pick now. So he's got the Escalade that they pull, you know, someone opens the back seat or the back door and he opts out and a couple of sheriffs are walking in front of him. And, you know, he looks like some big time celebrity that, oh, you know, maybe I can reach out and high five. But then immediately some kid walks up. Nate, I've always wanted to meet you. And he just daps him up and gives him a hug. And he's talking to the kids and taking pictures. He's just a great guy.
0: Look forward to sharing that conversation a little bit later this hour. Then hour number three, we will step to the plate at 8 with trivia. And then also bring you post-game comments from Josh Elander, as the head coach of the Vols talked about game 3 against Texas, as well as the weekend as a whole. Colton Hood at the Giants minicamp, he met the media, so we'll have comments from him. All of that as part of today's edition of Sports Talk. Why don't we go ahead and start this little section of kind of some news and notes with Tennessee football. ESPN, they've got their way too early top 25, and I really appreciate how they break down so many different things. It's like, all right, for instance, they did the under-the-radar candidate, and it was the new running back from Tulane who they said was there. Picked to click because he had such a great work ethic, and picked Tulane because that's where he could go and get immediate playing time as he's coming off a very good freshman year. Now, this go-around, they said who would be the top award candidate for each team, and for Tennessee, they land on the Doak Walker Award and Deshaun Bishop. And with Bishop, you are blessed with the luxury of returning a running back that gained more than 1,000 yards last year, 16 touchdowns, and you look at four returning starters on the offensive line, as well as perhaps an offense that might lean a little heavy on the running game to start the season, because you will have a youthful quarterback, regardless who gets that spot. What do you think of DeShaun Bishop getting the note from ESPN that that would be the one that's most likely to be in the running for an award?
1: I like that note. I was thinking in my head when you were introducing the subject, gosh, who is it going to be? Could it be, you know, Mike Matthews or Braylon Staley? But DeShaun Bishop makes sense. He's a guy that, like you mentioned, was over 1,000 yards last year. He followed up a guy in Dylan Sampson that was almost a 1,500-yard back. And yeah, it's no secret Tennessee likes to run the ball. I think they should also have one of the better offensive lines in the conference next year with four returning starters and some other nice pieces to fill that fifth spot. So they're going to run the ball a lot, and DeShaun Bishop's a really good running back. He's going to have the ability to rack up some stats. He's a guy that's gotten better every year in his career. So if he takes another jump, got a lot of praise in the spring, I could see him being in that conversation.
0: As we talked about Nate Ament, the latest mock draft from ESPN's Jeremy Wu has Nate still going at the pick. Now that the lottery's been held and Milwaukee wound up with the 10th selection, he still has the Bucks as his pick to click to take the freshman from Tennessee and Coach Barnes' program. Also has Felix Okpara actually improving his draft stock, going from what was his last projection with the last pick in the draft, the two rounds, the 60th pick to Washington, now going to Golden State with pick number 54. And then Jacoby Gillespie, he dropped a little bit. He was going in the late second round to Atlanta. Now he has Gillespie going with the last pick in the draft too. The Washington Wizards, who, oh, by the way, if you didn't hear, they are on the clock as they won the lottery.
1: Good for the Wizards. You know, I think there were some people that were worried about the results of the draft lottery and what they may or may not project about the league. It's glad to see the Wizards get one. You know, that's a franchise that could be fun if they got a star. In terms of Jacoby Gillespie and Felix Okpara, those are both guys I'd bet on if I were an NBA team. Especially Okpara, because he's got that defensive skill set. You know, he's such a good athlete, and he feels like he's still scratching the surface offensively. For Nate Ament, you know, you mentioned 10 to the Bucks from Jeremy Wu. Feels like we have about six, maybe seven guys you can feel pretty confident being those first six or seven guys off the board. You know, your DeBonstas, Darian Peterson, Cameron Boozer, Caleb Wilson, Keaton Wagler, and Darius Acuff, and you know, Kingston Fleming's from Houston, mm-hmm. probably in that group as well. But like 8 through 16, 17, 18, that's a chocolate mess right now. I mean, that's a hodgepodge. So, you know, I wouldn't be surprised to see Nate Ament come off the board at number 9. But if he fell all the way to double that at 18, it would certainly be disappointing, but it wouldn't be a major shock. It would be mildly surprising.
0: That's Charlie Collier. I'm John Wilkerson. A number of things to toss out there. You have Tennessee baseball Volunteers going into the last week of the regular season, tied for 10th in the standings with Oklahoma, and that's the school they close against. They'll meet the Sooners 3 games starting Thursday with follow-ups on Friday and Saturday in Oklahoma City, not on campus, but in OKC. Lady Vols softball going back to the NCAA tournament. Not a surprise at all that they host for the 21st straight year, but also that they are the number 7 national seed. They were thought to be perhaps on that top 8 seed bubble. They are the number 7 national seed, so should they advance, they would host the team that wins the Athens, Georgia regional, as the SEC got 12 of its 15 teams in the field. 6 of the 8 are top seeds. So there's that. Lady Vols golf, best of luck to them as number 16 team in the country starts playing the Waco regional today. Top 5 advance to the NCAA championships. Let's get more sports with Benjamin Hardy, and up next we'll hear comments from Reese Chapman as he joined me on the broadcast after Texas won the game yesterday, but Reese talked about a big day for him at the plate as well as what it's meant to him to be a Tennessee Vol. That's next on 99.1 The Sports Animal.
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2: Lady Vol softball was announced as the number 7 national seed in the 2026 NCAA tournament. UT will host the Knoxville Regional for the 21st consecutive season. Tennessee will welcome Virginia, Indiana, and Northern Kentucky this weekend to Sherry Parker Lee Stadium in a double elimination event, with the winner advancing to the Super Regional. The Lady Vols will play Northern Kentucky Friday at 5:30. UT Baseball took the series against Texas despite dropping yesterday's matchup 13-6. Tennessee will host Belmont in their final regular season home game tomorrow at 5. But across the county line into Oak Ridge, UT Rowing defeated Texas to take home their first SEC title for the sport. During last night's Spurs-Timberwolves matchup, San Antonio's Victor Wembanyama got ejected after elbowing Minnesota's Naz Reid in the jaw. The Timberwolves would win 114-109, while the 76ers dropped their game 4 against the Knicks, 144-114. With your Sports Animal Sports Minute, this has been Benjamin Hardy. Stay tuned. More sports talk is next.
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8: Well, after a beautiful finish to Mother's Day weekend, we are starting to welcome in some welcome rainfall throughout the first half of the day, gradually tapering to isolated showers throughout the afternoon and eventually seeing some breaks of sunshine late in the day. And this will come with highs topping out in the upper 60s to the lower 70s. In the WVLT First Alert Weather Center, I'm meteorologist Sydney Sullivan.
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13: It's Sports Talk at 722. I'm John Wilkerson with Charlie Collier.
10: yesterday. Joining me on the post game was Reese Chapman. Reese Chapman had two hits yesterday for Tennessee, a grand slam and a two-run shot. He accounted for all six runs batted in. He was also one of the four recognized before the start of the game for Senior Day as the only four-year senior for Tennessee on the roster. We start this conversation with a highlight.
13: Oh. High in the air towards right field. That ball is gone. Chapman, a second home run today. Six runs batted in on the afternoon, his senior day in Knoxville, his 10th home run. He's got 40 RBI. Tennessee chips away. Two runs to open the home half of the sixth inning, a walk, and a big orange blast. Texas leads 12-6. Volunteers within six, thanks to Reese Chapman. Boy, what a big moment as Reese Chapman, a grand slam to tie the game in the first. Tennessee down, needed to start a comeback, did his part after a leadoff walk, prolonged it bat before crushing that ball out to right. He joins us now from the Tennessee locker room. Texas wins the game. Tennessee wins the series. Reese, how are you?
14: I'm good, John. Thank you for having me.
13: Well, sure to appreciate it, and sorry to take you away from family at a point in time like this, but tell me, what was it like? Take us through the ceremony. You and, of course, three of your teammates, you had Hindy, Arvidsson, as well as Blanco. What was it like to have Senior Day closing out the home portion of the SEC schedule at Lindsey Nelson Stadium?
14: Yeah, I mean, it's awesome. It's awesome to see the fans out there because they are what have helped support me throughout my career and have helped support Hindy, Arv, and Blanco throughout this year and for Arv's last year. But I mean, the fans are everything. I mean, it's so good to give back and just them showing their support for me and my fellow teammates.
13: Who all did you have in town today?
14: Yeah, so I had my mom, which is awesome for Mother's Day.
13: Yes.
14: And then I had my dad, my stepdad, my grandma, my girlfriend, and then my girlfriend's parents and my girlfriend's sister were all in today.
13: That's incredible.
14: Yeah.
13: And tell me, for the fact that you have, and we talked about your walk-up music before, but you have a wonderful walk-up.

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1: Singing the song after they turn it down.
2: Yeah, it's really cool. I mean, that's what they did with Charlie Blackman whenever he walked up to the plate, and they would keep singing it. Eventually, I was hoping when I put it as my walk-up song, it would catch on, and it eventually did, and it's pretty cool.
1: Yeah, you've introduced a number of people to the outfield if they haven't already been familiar with them. But then as far as today, you guys had won on Friday in such an outstanding performance by Tegan Coons, and the team was just so good start to finish to get that first one and then follow that up as you just would not stop scoring last night, scored in every inning to win that game in 14-9. So today, not surprising to see Texas punch back the way it did, but after they scored four in the top of the first, Tennessee loads the bases, nobody out, they get two quick outs, and then you come to the plate, your first at bat. What were you looking for as you faced Riojas?
2: Yeah, with two outs, I was just trying to find a way to get on base to pass the bat to Manny. So I wasn't looking to do damage right away. I mean, I never go up there trying to hit a home run, but I was just trying to find a way to pass the bat to Manny, and eventually I clipped one good, and it got out.
1: Boy, that was something, because normally, I mean, you have authored many a moonshot, but that one was a line drive. Thought for sure it was going to be over Robin's head, but that one cleared the fence, and of course, everybody goes nuts. That I don't know that you could have drawn up a better first at bat on a senior day, could you?
2: No, not at all. I don't think so.
1: And then you talk about a showdown. You get to the sixth inning. Tennessee's down by a considerable amount at that point in time, and you're just thinking, all right, let's see what happens. They bring in Burns, and you get into a showdown to where at first it's two early strikes, and then you just start working, taking a pitch that's outside and then fouling off pitch after pitch. What is it like when you go through that kind of a showdown and pow, you come up with another big blast for Tennessee? And what were you looking for? What did you see when that one sailed out of here to right?
2: Yeah, I mean, it always feels good to get into a battle with the pitcher. It's always mano a mano, and then when you get the upper hand on him, just fighting it off, he's eventually going to throw a mistake, and that's what I got. But no matter the score, winning or losing, I'll always compete in the box, and that's all I went up to do, was just to compete. I mean, it didn't matter what the score was at the time, and then eventually just try to help chip away for us to try and come back.
1: Well, it's so hard to believe how fast it passes. So the last home series in terms of the SEC for this year, you guys got one more game at home. It's Belmont at 5 o'clock, and then you guys got a little momentum, don't you, going into this last series at Oklahoma, right?
2: 100%. Yeah, I'm looking forward to get together with the guys, get back to work through the grind and the process. But I think everyone is playing for much more than themselves right now, and we're playing as one unit, and it's awesome to see, and our best baseball's yet to come.
1: And then I want to get your perspective on this. Talking with Coach before the game, wanted to highlight each and every individual that was honored. So it was you and your three teammates, Arvidsson, Hindy, and again Blanco. But I said, now I saved you for last, certainly not last but not least. You're the one that's been here 4 years, and you've known Josh Elander a lot longer than just your time in the orange and white. He said he got to know you as you were 14 years old, running around and competing in Georgia, and I'm just wondering, at a showcase down there, what has it been like to come to Tennessee, play as you have for the Vols, as well as have your picture made with Josh Elander, now head coach at the Tennessee program, as you did today?
2: Yeah, it's awesome. I mean, I feel like I'm family to him, and he's family to me. The relationship that we've built over the years has been stronger each year, and I can go to him about anything. And I mean, there's nobody I'd rather see or take a picture with once V left than Elander. And so I always ride with E. He's my skipper, so I'm very grateful to have him as my skipper and our skipper, and he's going to do great things.
1: Six runs batted in today, two home runs. So glad you had such a good day. Sorry this one didn't belong to Tennessee when all was said and done, but it was a huge series win for the Vols. Good

0: good luck Tuesday against Belmont. And Reese, thank you so much. Happy Mother's Day to your mom. Enjoy the rest of your day.
1: Thanks, John.
2: So, Reese Chapman, he's just one of those guys among several that you can't help but smile when you think of what he means to be at Tennessee, what he means to the University of Tennessee, and also what it means to him to be a Tennessee Vol.
3: Yeah, it's just, it was awesome that he got to have that moment on his senior day and then just have the weekend he had too. He came into the week, last 10 games, tearing it up, and he was, you know, second in the SEC in doubles and had big hits throughout the weekend, not just yesterday, but such a great guy. He's represented the program well, and he's a rare breed, that guy that spends 4 years at one university. I mean, especially at programs like Tennessee, you don't see that often. Mm-hmm. Guys are either, you know, maybe not making it and going elsewhere or going to the draft, but not a lot of guys stick it out. And then, you know, some of the other seniors are players that transferred in. So to see a program guy like that, and he's been so important for the culture, I just love everyone giving him his flowers.
2: That's Charlie Collier. I'm John Wilkerson. We'll hear from another outstanding Tennessee volunteer. That's up next, because the guys on Saturday Sports Talk, they got to talk with Nate Ament. That's next as you listen to 99.1 The Sports Animal.
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2: .738, 22 in front of 8 o'clock. Hope your Monday morning's off to a great start. We've got cloudy skies. I'm John Wilkerson. Charlie Collier pinch hitting for Vince Ferrara this morning. It was Saturday morning that Charlie, along with Riley Haltom, got to catch up with Nate Ament as part of a big event going on at Dick's House of Sport.
20: Saturday Sports Talk, 99.1 The Sports Animal. And Riley, we've got one of our very special guests that's here for the Road to Fanatics game joining us right now. Tennessee basketball star and soon-to-be NBA draft pick, Nate Ament. Nate, first of all, just watch you go through the Hail Mary contest. Did I just watch you hit the 35-yard throw?
21: I did. Yeah, I did.
20: Ooh. Wow. I didn't know you had an arm on you like that. Yeah, man. Yeah. How cool is it to be able to get out and you know, get involved with the fans, the kids that show up to this event? And you know, I know you're doing the meet and greet and breaking packs and everything else. How awesome has this been?
21: It's been great to kind of interact with the community outside of just a meet and greet setting, kind of have some sport and some fun games that we can play. You know, not just university, but the community of Knoxville means so much to me. And to be able to get out here and have some fun with these guys, it means a lot.
22: Yeah, Nate, you got the card ripping. You got the Hail Mary contest. Mm. You got so many things you got going on today. How you feel about the festivities so far, and what are you most excited for?
21: The Hail Mary was a lot of fun. I want to try that one more time. Honestly, I think get a better score. But yeah, the card ripping is going to be fun. They got so many fun events out here. So I'm just excited to do all of them, to be honest.
20: Well, Nate, you mentioned wanting to get involved with the community out here today, and In your 1 year in Knoxville, you talked a lot about how much it meant for you to play for the Tennessee fan base, to play for Tennessee. You know, a lot of guys that are one-year guys don't necessarily forge that connection with their university. But what do you think was different for you that, you know, built that relationship with you in Tennessee?
21: I would just think that it's, like, from the moment I stepped on campus, everyone was, you know, super loving and welcoming, just telling me how proud they are of me and, you know, how excited they are to have me in a Tennessee jersey. And I don't think fans realize how much that can do for a player, how much that can not only just for, you know, the fans watching them, but just boost morale for a team, for an individual player like myself to have the community be back them and support them so much. And I can definitely say that I felt the love every single game, every single day that was here in Knoxville.
22: Nate, draft combine right around the corner, draft coming up as well, lottery, the whole process. Mm-hmm. How has it been for you? What has the experience been like as you prep for that next step?
21: It's been great. To be honest, for me, it's just been a lot of time in the gym. Been spending most of my time in the gym doing a couple mock interviews and stuff like that. But it's been great to have kind of a freedom this summer's being in New York and having some fun out there.
22: Yeah, it's awesome.
20: Well, have you been paying attention at all to what Rick Barnes has been doing back in Knoxville this offseason? We've been talking about it today.
21: Yeah.
20: But, man, how cool has it been to see, you know, what they've been able to do this offseason, you know, capitalizing off of the momentum that your team was able to build with the success you guys had getting the Elite Eight?
21: It's great. And to have been behind the scenes to know what goes into it is a lot more rewarding than to see that, you know, what these guys are about to step into. I'm super excited, and I think they have, you know, so much potential, and I just hope that they keep building off not just what we did, but what have the, you know, the past two teams, past how many teams Coach Barnes has had here. I hope they keep building on that and hopefully get us to that Final Four.
20: Well, Nate, I know you're here until 1 p.m., so, you know, if fans are coming by, they want to meet you, what all can they expect the next hour and a half here at the Road to Fanatics games?
21: They can just expect a fun time. If you come here, don't be shy. Come say hello. I'm super excited to meet all you guys, and just happy to have a fun time.
22: Nate, best of luck, brother.
21: Thank you. I appreciate
22: it. It's going to be a hectic couple of weeks you as you ramp up to the draft. But, of course, wish you the best of luck. And thank you so much for everything you're doing with the community, everything you're doing for Knoxville and the University of Tennessee.
21: Of course. I appreciate you guys.
20: Yeah, thanks for your time. Hey, good luck opening those packs.
21: Thank you.
2: Any feel for were there some good breaks in terms of opening those packs?
0: Well, they told us that they had somewhere between 1,400 and 1,500 packs to be opened that day. So I can only assume that they had some great luck at some point. The collector's clubhouse was inside and we were outside, so didn't get to see any live. But hopefully Nate brought some kids some good luck. They had the chance to, you know, open packs with him. Just a cool guy. Again, you know, telling people don't be shy. Come and say, hey, you don't get a lot of athletes that are like that.
2: Also love the competitive fire because it's like, hey, I wish I could get another shot at that Hail Mary contest just to improve my score.
0: Yeah, I wonder if he was eligible, if they would have let him compete in the Fanatics games.
2: Don't know why he wouldn't be.
0: Yeah, apparently he's already in New York, so.
2: But you've got Saturday Sports Talk that's back again as part of our weekend lineup, which is awesome to see. So you and Riley are having a lot of fun, aren't you?
0: Yeah, we've been having a blast. You know, I'm glad to be able to bring Saturday Sports Talk back with Riley. And we've been out on the road the last couple of weeks as well. We'll be at Rusty Wallace Kia of Alcoa Highway this Saturday. So come out and say hey, because a big ticket time as well.
2: That's right. It's your
0: Saturday opportunities now, too. For those of you that are thinking, oh, shucks, we're always working during the week. Well, if you want to get a Saturday opportunity, a weekend opportunity for Big Ticket, we'll have it for you.
2: That's Charlie Collier. I'm John Wilkerson, two finalists from every remote that you have on Sports Talk, on the Sports Animal, including Saturday Sports Talk. Let's get more sports with Benjamin Hardy, and then we close out this second hour of the show next on 99.1, the Sports Animal.
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5: UT Baseball took the series against Texas, despite dropping yesterday's matchup 13-6. Tennessee will host Belmont in their final regular season home game tomorrow at 5. But across the county line into Oak Ridge, UT Rowing defeated Texas to take home their first SEC title for the sport.
23: Bryant off on the three, Wembanyama.
24: Goodness.
23: Engulfs the rebound.
24: Oh, that's an elbow. That's an elbow by Victor.
23: And we got a tie-up with McDaniels. Everybody stays on their respective benches.
5: During last night's Spurs-Timberwolves matchup, San Antonio's Victor Wembanyama got ejected after elbowing Minnesota's Naz Reid in the jaw. The Timberwolves would win 114-109, while the 76ers dropped their game 4 against the Knicks 144-114. That audio is courtesy of NBC. With your Sports Animal Sports Minute, this has been Benjamin Hardy. Stay tuned. More sports talk is next.
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11: Well, scattered morning downpours will gradually taper off by the middle of the day, just becoming more isolated by the afternoon. In the WVLT First Alert Weather Center, I'm meteorologist Sydney Sullivan.
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2: Nine in front of 8 o'clock. It's Sports Talk. I'm John Wilkerson. Charlie Collier pinch hitting for Vince Ferrara. Vince will be right back at it tomorrow. Certainly hope he has a great day. Same for you as well. So, we shared the news. Not a big surprise at all. Lady Vols expected to be named a regional host. It's happened for 21 straight years now. They were. What was the good news is they are indeed a top eight national seed. So, you have all of that. The nuts and bolts, it's kind of pretty easy, you would think, in theory, that you could just throw out a selection show and it just be so user-friendly because, you know, hey, these four teams are going here. If this team advances, the winner of this region advances to take on the winner of this team from this region, you know, easy peasy. But for whatever reason, last night there were new numbers at play. And to see the team react when Tennessee's name comes up, they are the number seven national seed. They were ranked top five, but when they show up on the screen, there's a number two next to their name. And Charlie, that wasn't the only one where it was like, what exactly do these numbers mean?
0: Right. So the difference this year is they started seeding 1 through 32 instead of just 1 through 16. In the past, you would get your 16 regional host and then you would have your pool of two seeds and your pool of three seeds and your pool of four seeds, but it led to some unbalanced matchups sometimes with some highly ranked one seeds maybe getting some two seeds that were too good, and they deserved potentially an easier matchup. So now that they seed at 1 through 32, they can balance that out a little bit better, but I didn't think it was going to look like this visually. You know, I thought you'd still have 1 through 16 with the numbers next to the team of your 16 national seeds. And then I thought it would just look like it always does, where you'd have your other three teams. You know, I know you're seeding at 1 through 32, but how did they land on the format that they did in terms of just what they want the bracket to look like? So, and your 1, 2, 3, and 4 national seeds that are both regional and super regional hosts, they all have a number one next to their name. Your 5, 6, 7, 8, which includes Tennessee, they're also regional and super regional hosts. They all have a number two. Then the rest of your 16, you know, 9 through 16, they have the 3 and 4s respectively. It's just
2: so they're
0: awful.
2: Trying to borrow from basketball.
0: Yeah, that's what they're doing is.
2: And there's just no need for that.
0: It looks bad. Mm-hmm. It looks dumb. It looks convoluted. It visually is confusing. Had to like really zoom in and try to, you know, do some counting on fingers to try to figure out who the super regional matchups could potentially be and go on from there. And I mean, we were talking, I'm scared that baseball is going to do the same thing and mess up what is a very perfect-looking bracket, because mm-hmm. they're also now seeding 1 through 32. hopefully there's enough people going, hey, this looks dumb, that they have enough time for baseball to not do this in a couple more weeks.
2: That's right, because it is 2 weeks from today that we will see that bracket revealed. And at the same time, I agree entirely. There's no reason to go with the 4-1s, the 4-2s, and all of that, simply for the fact that you're not guaranteed the matchups that would be a 15 versus a 2 and so on. That's why you don't need it. You've got your group of four in your Knoxville regional. That's the only four you need to know about. And then you know that, hey, Lady Vols is the 7th seed. Well, then who's the seed that's opposite them? That would be Georgia. That would be a host, but they are in the second half of those national seeds. You only need to know 1 through 8, 9 through 16. Everything else takes care of itself, because it's not, hey, look, we've got a 7-10 coming up in the next round. I mean, it's just, there's no need for that.
0: Right. So I guess theoretically it would play out where you have 4 1v4s and 4 2v3s, which again looks a lot dumber than it would look if you had a 1 versus a 16, a 2 mm-hmm. versus a 15, and so on and so forth.
2: I'm like you, perhaps fearful that they might do the same thing for baseball, but at the same time hope that they realize, hey, we've got a good thing going. We don't need to go down that path. It's 7:55, 5 in front of 8 o'clock. 2 hours of sports talk in the books coming up. Hour number 3, we step to the plate at 8 next on 99.1, The Sports Animal.
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25: 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It's time to get your sports day started. 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To be part of the show, call or text 865-656-9900. 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
1: It's 8:04 on this Monday morning. Hope your day's off to a great start. Charlie Collier pinch hitting for Vince Ferrara. I'm John Wilkerson. Temperatures right now hanging out around 62. We do have cloudy skies. They have been present the entire morning, likely going to be a part of the landscape for the better part of this morning. Hopefully the wet weather moves out, and it will be a slight chance of rain as you get through lunchtime into the early afternoon hours, but things should continue to improve. Might even have some sunny skies before all is said and done. But anyhow, again, here's hoping you had a fantastic weekend, that mom had a great day, and that everything's set for a wonderful week. Right now is where, as we start hour number three of the program, we get to step to the plate at 8, and we do that each day thanks to our friends at West End Tire. 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So, Charlie, what is up for grabs this morning?
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1: All you have to do is be the first caller with the correct answer to this question. So, big day, senior day, Reese Chapman hit a two-run home run, hit two home runs, a grand slam, and a two-run shot for the Vols. 2024, as he was a sophomore, he hit a home run in the College World Series, part of Tennessee's bid for a national championship. Who did he hit it against? Reese Chapman has a College World Series home run in his time at Tennessee. Who did he hit it against? 865-656-9900, 865-656-9900, and we say good morning to JT. How are you?
6: Good. How are you doing this morning?
1: Doing fine, thank you.
6: Okay, so this could have been at any point during their advancement towards the College World Series. It wasn't actually in the College World Series, right?
1: No, it was in Omaha.
6: Okay, was it North Carolina?
1: Hey, one and done. It was. Kavarius Tears hit a three-run home run. Tennessee, of course, had the great rally to knock off Florida State. And then game two, and in their bracket, it was North Carolina. Kavarius Tears made it 3-0. Reese Chapman, with his second College World Series at bat, homered to make it 4-0 Tennessee. JT, you are all over it. It's one and done today. Well done.
6: Thank you, guys.
1: All right, thank you. Hang on the line so we can get your prize information. He crushed it.
0: Yeah, one and done. I mean, he nailed it.
1: Yeah,
0: I was wondering where he was gonna go when he asked if it was anywhere along the path, but I guess he was just dialing in on the exact moment. So JT, congratulations! 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
1: Have you been in a Proper Popcorn?
0: Yeah, and you can smell it before you even open the door. But yeah, Gosh, when you open that door, it's like, how do I not buy every flavor?
1: Well, and not only that, it's everything they have to go with the popcorn. Mm-hmm. It is such an experience. And but anyhow, if you haven't, you can go to Franklin Square or Market Square and see for yourself. But congratulations to JT. He made it one and done. Here's what's really cool about that. So his home run against North Carolina in Omaha, that was on Father's Day. And so yesterday, hits two home runs, senior day, which was also Mother's Day. So Reese Chapman has a home run on Father's Day. His dad has that ball, and his mom now possesses the ball that he hit for a grand slam yesterday.
0: That's really good planning on Reese Chapman's part. Now you don't have to worry about buying a gift. All you just have to hit a home run and then just give it to your parents instead.
1: Chapman went on to say they've gone through everything with me to help sacrifice to get me here. Paying them back is to play well in front of them. So anyhow, that's just awesome. It's truly unique that you could have a home run on Father's Day as well as a home run on Mother's Day. But that was the impetus for our trivia this morning. But we appreciate everyone that was waiting to give their guess. And we say congratulations to JT and thanks to West End Tire. We'll do it again tomorrow when we step to the plate at 8.
2: Robert, you used kind of in a similar way in Tennessee's offense.
10: See, I'm not sure. Everybody knows Tennessee as the run and gun, which they're right. I'm not going to say her lie. So 2024 year, like I said it a lot, like that was a lot of run and gun. But this year, if you really watch my film, you know, man, I'm running damn near every route in the playbook. Like every route I don't ran here, I ran it at Tennessee. There's not a route I don't ran here that I have not ran. So Tennessee is definitely evolving the playbook. They get more pro style, more friendly. I haven't really ran a route here that I haven't ran at Tennessee. So
1: that's new Carolina Panther Chris Brazel, and speaking to the fact that some think that with Tennessee, sometimes receivers making the move to the National Football League, it can be a square peg in a round hole. But he's saying, hey, when you look at the changes that were made offensively, there wasn't anything that I ran that I'm running here now that I didn't already run at Tennessee in his last year in Knoxville.
0: It almost felt like we were living in two different realities in the draft process when people discuss Chris Brazel. You know, I get that Tennessee hasn't had a receiver overly successful yet in the NFL in the Josh Heupel era, but I also don't think they've had a receiver underachieve relative to their draft position. But furthermore, like he explained, you saw Tennessee's offense evolve. You saw Tennessee's offense, you know, become further removed from strictly the wide split run and veer offense, the half field reads, the simplified offense that we saw early on. It's evolved. Yeah, I mean, they still will get out in those wide splits sometimes. You still have your choice routes. You still have your half field reads sometimes. But then also, you see them get in some, you know, some tighter looks. You see them getting 12 personnel. You see them running, you know, some pro style route concepts. Chris Brazel, I thought, showed the ability to run the entire route tree last year. Granted, he only did it from the right side, but it's like if you just turn on the film and you watch it, you'll see that this narrative that has been pushed over and over again is no longer true. But that's just kind of how things go sometimes in draft media. Once there's a narrative, it's hard for that to go away.
1: That's true. It's 8:12 on this Monday morning. That's Charlie Collier. I'm John Wilkerson. And here's what we have coming up the rest of this hour. We look forward to bringing you post-game reaction from Tennessee coach Josh Elander. Tennessee won the first two games against Texas. Longhorns got the finale before they headed home to Austin. But Tennessee became the second team this year to pin a series loss on Texas. So comments from the Vols head coach. Also, Colton Hood took some questions following the Giants and their little rookie mini camp over the weekend. So we'll get to hear from the highest drafted Vol selected this year by the National Football League. You've got Tennessee softball getting ready to host for the 21st straight year as it's Virginia, Indiana, and Northern Kentucky. So the Lady Vols will take on the Norse when we get to Friday. Charlie, what do you think in terms of the draw?
0: I like the matchup for Tennessee. You know, your two seed, they're going to be a good team. That's just college softball as a whole has gotten better. It's gotten deeper, but Virginia this year had plenty of opportunities against, you know, quad one competition in the ACC, and they did not fare very well. And beyond that, Indiana didn't win a game against quad one competition. So, you know, for Tennessee, you didn't get one of the most dangerous two seeds, in my opinion. And from a matchup perspective, what you really wanted to do was avoid one of those like pesky two or three seeds that has an ace, you know, like a Belmont maybe. That can change the dynamic of a weekend because, you know, Tennessee, when they've struggled, is when their offense has been inconsistent, but their pitching's been elite. You know, I think their pitching should still be elite this weekend and opportunities to score runs.
1: Belmont is on its way to Alabama.
0: Yeah, I like that.
1: Part of that Tuscaloosa regional. But that's going on also for Tennessee baseball. It's a 5:00 first pitch against Belmont tomorrow at Lindsey Nelson Stadium. Final home game on the schedule, and then it's three games against Oklahoma in Oklahoma City. Lady Vols golf, best of luck to Tennessee as they start play in the NCAA tournament today in the regional in Waco. The top five will advance to the NCAA championships. We talked about it. Tennessee football, top award candidates projected for each team. ESPN lands on running back DeShawn Bishop, saying saying that he would be one that to circle to watch for the Doak Walker Award, as it's, you look at the succession. You had Jalen Wright, you had Dylan Sampson, now DeShaun Bishop, and Tennessee gets to return its 1,000-yard rusher for this upcoming season.
0: I think that makes the most sense in terms of Tennessee players and their expectations heading into the year. I mean, Mike Matthews, Braylon Staley, I think both projected to have good years at the receiver position, but kind of a question at the quarterback spot. Bishop's going to have a good year, and if he's healthy, I'd be shocked if he didn't go for at least 1,000 yards. Tennessee's got a great offensive line. They run the ball well consistently. That all adds up to me, and it's hard to really find anywhere else on the team, too. I mean, I guess maybe like an Arion Carter or Amari Campbell could be in the conversation, you know, at their respective position. Maybe, gosh, Cooper Ranvier's got some power. Maybe he can get in that Ray Guy combo, but I hope you're not kicking up. I hope you're scoring more touchdowns than field goals kicked for him to have actually put the stats up. So I like Bishop in that spot.
1: And then you guys got to have a conversation with Nate Ament on Saturday as you were at Dick's House of Sport. He was there as part of all they had going on. Eddie George and Trey Smith were also a part of the mix throughout the course of the day. But Jeremy Wu had him a pre-lottery pick before we knew that the Bucks had the 10 selection, going to Milwaukee with the 10th pick. And Milwaukee winds up with the 10th pick, so Jeremy Wu still has Nate Ament going to the Bucks. And then also, what has changed is originally he had Felix Akpara with the last pick in the draft, the 60th pick, last pick in the second round, going to Washington. He's got Felix going earlier in the second round, still latter half, but you've got him selected or projected to go to Golden State with pick number 54. Jacoby Gillespie slid just a little bit, but still in the draft with the last pick going to Washington. But it's pretty cool that you have those three VFLs that are working as we speak, as this is the pre-draft combine week. This is the workouts that will run this week leading up to getting closer and closer to the draft. But it's cool that all three have this opportunity.
0: I expect Felix Akpara's stock to continue to climb too. As he goes through the combine and, you know, the pre-draft process, I think there's going to be some teams that really like him. Just his athleticism, his intelligence, I think his projected ceiling is a lot higher than a lot of guys you could find in that spot in the draft. So I expect his stock to continue to rise, and, you know, Gillespie needs to put on a shooting clinic, I think, to help himself out.
1: That's Charlie Collier. I'm John Wilkerson. Let's get more sports with Benjamin Hardy. And then up next, we'll have post-game reaction from Tennessee coach Josh Elander. As the Vols won the weekend, Texas got the finale. That's next on 99.1, The Sports Animal.
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3: Lady Vols softball was announced as the number 7 national seed in the 2026 NCAA tournament. UT will host the Knoxville Regional for the 21st consecutive season. Tennessee will welcome Virginia, Indiana, and Northern Kentucky this weekend to Sherry Parker Lee Stadium in a double elimination event, with the winner advancing to the Super Regional. The Lady Vols will play Northern Kentucky Friday at 5:30. UT Baseball took the series against Texas despite dropping yesterday's matchup 13-6. Tennessee will host Belmont in their final regular season home game tomorrow at 5. But across the county line into Oak Ridge, UT Rowing defeated Texas to take home their first SEC title for the sport. During last night's Spurs-Timberwolves matchup, San Antonio's Victor Wembanyama got ejected after elbowing Minnesota's Naz Reid in the jaw. The Timberwolves would win 114-109, while the 76ers dropped their game 4 against the Knicks, 144-114. With your Sports Animal Sports Minute, this has been Benjamin Hardy. Stay tuned. More sports talk is next.
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12: Through the rain, we got an interstate wreck on 640 westbound between Western Avenue and the interstate on-ramp where it's wet. It's going to be slippery. Interstate wreck complicated things on 640 near Western Avenue. All other main secondaries checked in the last 15 minutes. 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
4: Well, I hope all the moms out there enjoyed a wonderful finish to the Mother's Day weekend, but we are starting to get into a little bit more activity as we kick off our work week, with a few scattered showers throughout the first half of the day gradually tapering to isolated showers and clearing late in the afternoon. In the WVLT First Alert Weather Center, I'm meteorologist Sydney Sullivan.
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1: Tennessee defeated Texas on Friday and Saturday, 5-1, 14-9. Yesterday, it was the Longhorns that won the finale, 13-6. Here's what Tennessee coach Josh Elander had to say. Vols didn't have Landon Mack going into yesterday's game. He was a scratch on Saturday for yesterday's game, so his first comments were about those pitchers that worked against Texas on Sunday.
18: Not good enough. Just looking at some notes from the game, 10 walks, gave up 4 homers, 9 or 10 runs with 2 outs. Just weren't able to finish innings and just need to attack the strike zone better. When you get to double-digit walks, you really don't even need to look at the score at the end of the game, because it's not going to end up being a good deal. So need to be better, need to make adjustments with Mack out. We're going to have to mix and match all day today. I thought some of the guys competed well, but it needs to be better.

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1: I mean, that turned into a mess real quick there, but and then Haas, too, the stuff is good. It's just we're having to kind of monitor him still as he gets away from getting healthy. And but those two make up good stuff, you know, throwing it over the plate. Both those, I think Haas walked one guy or whatever it may be, but good opportunity for those guys to figure out what they can do in SEC play. So those two have been good, and I think they'll continue to be better.
2: To have it at 7-4 in the six, I mean, given what you were dealing with the news yesterday, were you feeling like you were kind of where you wanted to be in some regard? I know you didn't want to be down three there, but sort of holding it together?
1: I thought the offense did a good job just punching back, you know, in that first inning to get, you know, really tie the game, hit the reset button. But we're trying to just bridge. How do we get to Rudy where, hey, we can get him maybe 40, 50, 60 pitches? And at that point in the game, you know, three-run game should be, hey, anybody should be able to come in and compete over the white and give us a chance. And we didn't get that done right there, and then they're able to blow it open with a big swing off of Rudy. And they forced our hand getting him in a little bit earlier than we wanted to, but just needs to come in with a little more conviction. I know it's not the coziest spot with the bases dunked, and he's throwing strikes. We can live with that, but you know, I thought his stuff was a little bit better after the homer. So don't wait around. Let's cut it loose out of the gate.
3: Talking to the team after the game, how do you balance the message of this result not going the way you wanted, but also knowing that you're able to get a series win?
1: You know, I think you have to take some perspective. I mean, I talked to the guys last night about, you know, how do you win late in games or how do you finish games? You got to communicate, you got to be tough, and then you got to dominate the fundamentals. And we did not do that today in any capacity. Again, when you walk 10 guys, you can't do that, especially with a program like the Texas Longhorns. And, you know, again, they're hitting the ball out of the yard today. So I think really it's, hey, flush it. Hey, we won the weekend. It's a win, but there's stuff we need to make adjustments on. There's plenty of baseball left. But also, too, just dealing with as it's going to get hotter here down the stretch. I'm sure it'll be hot in Oklahoma, and it always is in Hoover. So making sure our guys have what puts them in a position to have success not only on Tuesday but the rest of the run with this group.
4: I like watching Reese have the weekend that he did, I mean, you know, potentially being the last time in all this.
1: Yeah, he's an easy guy to root for and a true volunteer, and it means a lot to me and a lot of people I know. He's just a special player, just elite makeup, and then it just gets better. That at-bat today off of Burns or whoever it was, I mean, that was one of the best at-bats I've seen in a long time. The guy's throwing three different pitches. They're all premium by any metric that you look at, and just fighting and trying to win. That's what he's trying to do, and I think he puts us in a position to win, but thankful every day he's here, and Reese is a winner.
5: Offensively today, a lot more strikeouts in the last 2 days. What did you see differently, guys at the plate in that regard?
1: Yeah, I mean, I thought our guys did a good job the first 2 days. I mean, even with this pitching staff, able to scratch six again on a Sunday. And there's some really good arms over there. If you start with Ruger, he was mixed and matched. He throws four or five different pitches. I'm sure you saw he's dropping some slots at times, too. So it's, again, moxie, poise. He can do some different things. But we tag him early, then he flips. He starts just jamming heaters by us. So kind of the game within the game of our guys making those adjustments, got him early, but need to adjust a little bit more. And then you got big stuff with Burns, and LeFou was here last year with Wake. It's a big lefty. It's a portal guy with three pitches for strikes. And then, you know, Cozart, that's a pretty dang good arm there at the end, too. So I thought our guys did a good job of kind of scratching and clawing and keeping us in the game, because if we don't get out of the gates in that first inning, it could have got ugly real quick. But facing good arms, it's going to be the theme the rest of the year, but our offense should have a lot of confidence moving forward after facing some really good arms this weekend.
5: Second straight day where y'all punch back after Texas jumped out to a lead. Do you feel like this team has learned how to punch back over the course of the season, or do you feel like they've had that trait and it's just kind of starting to click here late?
1: I think it's probably a little bit of a combination of both. And we've been in that position. I prefer if we throw the first punch. That would be nice, which, again, we'll have the opportunity to do this week moving forward. But I think it's good, especially with the offense. There's been some resiliency there and understanding, hey, whatever it may be, what kind of offensive day or day of the week, let's just work together and find a way. And I just don't think the emotional swings are as big as they were early in the year with the younger club. I think they're getting a little bit better about that. And that needs to be the theme down the stretch, because there's going to be plenty of back and forth to come.
4: Three of y'all's four SEC series win against three of the better SEC teams y'all played against. What do you make of that?
1: Well, I think they're all good. I think, you know, you got to try to rank them. It's a waste of time. Everybody's good. Anybody can win on any day. And I think this year is even more of an example than maybe years in the past. And each year's mutually exclusive, a little bit different. But I think for us, it's the fundamental things we talk about all the time is fighting to score first and scoring more than six runs and limiting our free 90s. When we do that, we're a pretty darn good group. So, but again, we've beaten two of the better starters in the SEC, and they're all good. But at the same time, I think

0: they just need to realize each day you got to finish, and you can't be satisfied with one win or two wins. You got to find a way to hit the reset button and stay in it, because you can get beat or win any day in this league this year.
1: And that's Tennessee coach Josh Elander. It's 8:31, 29 in front of 8 o'clock, right outside our windows. We just had a downpour as the rain kicked back into gear, so know that that could hit at any point in time. So be careful out there. Just be prepared, knowing that as long as we've got the clouds in the sky, could have a pop-up shower as we go deeper into this morning and closer to lunchtime. But again, could be really nice by the time we get to the end of the day, and perhaps a little sunshine before everything sets. We'll get a break and be back, as up next we'll hear from Colton Hood as he talked with reporters following minicamp for the Giants. Stay with us. 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
5: Through the rain, we got an interstate wreck on 640 westbound between Western Avenue and the interstate on-ramp, where it's wet. It's going to be slippery. Interstate wreck complicated things on 640 near Western Avenue. All other main secondaries checked in the last 15 minutes. 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
1: In front of 9 o'clock, 8:38. It's kind of been a wet Monday morning, but here's hoping that it kind of moves on out and everybody has a great day. Why don't we hear from Colton Hood? He was the first of all to hear his name when it came to the NFL draft that just took place recently. Got to go through his paces with the New York Giants and his fellow class, as well as other newcomers. So here are comments from this past weekend from Colton Hood.
13: Where you got the interception there?
14: Yeah, we was just in cover two. My guy went in and went short. So, you know, I had running back to my flat, and I just broke on the ball and made a play.
13: How did it end up in your hands?
14: I took it from him.
15: Anybody say that was more physical than it needed to be for a camp like this?
14: Nah. I mean, I got to get paid too, so.
15: You didn't, no celebration until the coaches urged you to do it.
14: Yeah, I mean, it's practice, so, you know, I'm not really going to celebrate on my teammates, but, you know what I'm saying? It's definitely going to come out when the season starts for sure.
13: It seems like I picked up a lot of steam like you. The coaches, like, are all over it.
14: Yeah.
13: You're batted in interviews and stuff. What do you think of that?
14: Yeah, I think it's pretty cool. I didn't really expect it to get this big. You know, I've seen other players from different teams use it with, it really ain't the same because their name, last name is not Hood, but, you know, it's been really cool just to see it pick up like that, and, you know, I'm going to keep doing it the rest of my career.
15: Is there a name for that, or no?
14: Nah, just the Hood, I guess.
15: What are your early impressions of Coach Harbaugh today?
14: Great coach. I mean, he coaches hard. He wants his guys to be great. You know, he gives good feedback too when you do good and do the right thing. So, you know, he's a great coach, and, you know, I'm really enjoying being here for sure.
15: Did he say anything to you after the play you made?
14: No, I didn't speak to him, but I probably will later.
15: Which coach asked you to do the
14: It was Coach Addison Lynch. Yes, sir. Corners coach.
16: Paul, when you were in Tennessee, did you primarily play left quarterback or right quarterback, or did you travel?
14: Yeah, I was usually traveling to, you know, whoever the best guy was. That's what I usually did.
16: But you were mostly on the left side, though, or?
14: I played both sides. It just depended where they lined up.
17: Was it any different than what Jonathan told you about what you expect from him?
14: Nah, it wasn't. My uncle told me what to expect, and it was everything, you know, I expected. So.
15: And what was it? You said you had old school hard-nosed?
14: Yeah, just a hard-nosed coach, old school, but he loved his players. He big them up. He wants them to be great. So, you know, it's that tough love kind of thing, for sure.
15: Colton, there are always videos that come out from draft night, you know, your situation, what happened. But when Arvell got picked, he kind of had a couple guys that made him read him, and you were one of them. I don't know if you were friendly beforehand, but kind of ironic.
14: Yeah.
15: Okay? I mean, you remember that moment? Was that important for you to kind of engage with other guys?
14: Yeah. It definitely was, especially Arvell. We trained together in Tampa. For the combine, you know, we signed to the same agency. You know, he's one of my good friends. And, you know, I'm excited. You know, I want to see all my friends win. You know what I'm saying? So when he got picked, you know, I was excited and ended up that we both on the same team. So
15: one thing I noticed about your game is that you're not shy with the ball coming your way. Just schools, DBs, they panic. Where did that come from? And why do most DBs panic?
14: I think a lot of DBs panic just because, you know, they're not great at tracking the ball. I play baseball, play center field, so tracking the football is 10,000 times easier than tracking the baseball. So, you know, it's easy. I mean, I wouldn't say it's easy, but it's something that, you know, I've been doing my whole life, so it comes natural to me.
16: Cole, you were pretty good against the run in Tennessee. I mean, what does it take to play the run as a small guy? Not that you're a small guy, but, you know.
14: Yeah, tackling is a mentality, you know what I'm saying? Just having that mentality to just want to go out there and, you know, dominate in every facet of the game definitely helped me. So it's really just my mentality.
15: I know you've been in the defense for like 2 days now, but what stands out about what they're going to ask corners to do?
14: They want us to, you know, be up in guys' faces. That's what I like to do. You know, and just, you know, being able to be cerebral. It's not very hard, but, you know, you can see how complex it is together. So, you know, how I can, you know, affect offenses and, you know, have them to be tripping up, you know what I'm saying, when the play comes. So I'm really excited to continue to learn and do what I need to do.
15: When the veterans roll in here next week and you guys kind of get the mesh finally in the locker room, what is it about your personality or your approach that you think will make it an easy transition for you?
14: Yeah, you know, I think I'm a kind-hearted person, light-hearted, you know what I'm saying? And, you know, I'm not too serious, but I'm about my business at the same time. So when it's time to get on the field, I'm going to be about my business. And, you know, shoot, when it's time for them, you know, I'm going to be quiet at first. I ain't going to talk too much, you know what I'm saying? I'm just going to let my play show. And then when it comes that time for me to start speaking, then I'll speak. Yeah, that's my thing. I just, you know, I got to count my steps.
15: You didn't get King Corso yet?
14: Not yet. I ain't even got a house yet, so I got to get that first.
1: There's Colton Hood. Really enjoy just hearing him talk, whether it was before the draft, as you saw his reaction, how emotional he was to when he got picked by the Giants, and then afterward, I wish we had been able to see more of him in the orange and white because he loved what Tennessee was able to do for him, and the Vols would have been in a world of hurt if he hadn't been here in the secondary last year.
17: Yeah, I remember when he first committed thinking, I don't know a whole lot about Colton Hood, but okay, this gives you a nice extra piece off the bench. Just had no idea that he would become the cornerback he was for Tennessee this year. And, you know, I think him or Mansoor Delane, I think one of those, either of those two were the best just straight up press man corner in the draft, which in Harbaugh's defense up in New York, it's going to play. And we found out this morning too, his NFL debut is going to come on Sunday Night Football. That was announced. The Cowboys at the Giants week
1: one. Wow.
17: So should be fun. Hopefully he's starting so we can get the Colton Hood, University of Tennessee, you know, the intro lineup graphic. That'll be fun. Just a fun guy. And I think he's going to have a good NFL career.
1: Love the fact that it's like, yeah, I took it from him in terms of the camp, the INT that he had. And then it was like, well, then the coaches had to egg him on to celebrate. It's kind of like, well, I'm not going to celebrate on my teammates. He said, but when we get to game day, watch out. He's got something planned. But I guess that'll be something that maybe the veterans will give him the influence. Like, no, when the defense makes a play, we let the offense know about it and vice versa. So anyhow, just loved hearing him talk about what is, I think, a fantastic landing spot for him and what is the start of what could be something really special. 8:45, 15 in front of 9 o'clock. We've got more sports with Benjamin Hardy, and then Charlie and I are back to close out today's edition of Sports Talk here on 99.1, the Sports Animal.
18: Time now for a Sports Animal Sports Minute. UT baseball took the series against Texas despite dropping yesterday's matchup 13-6. Tennessee will host Belmont in their final regular season home game tomorrow at 5. But across the county line into Oak Ridge, UT Rowing defeated Texas to take home their first SEC title for the sport.
19: Bryant off on the three. Wembanyama.
20: Goodness.
19: He goes the rebound.
20: Oh, that's an elbow. That's an elbow by Victor.
19: And we got a tie-up with McDaniels. Everybody stays on their respective benches.
18: During last night's Spurs-Timberwolves matchup, San Antonio's Victor Wembanyama got ejected after elbowing Minnesota's Naz Reid in the jaw. The Timberwolves would win 114-109, while the 76ers dropped their game 4 against the Knicks, 144-114. That audio is courtesy of NBC. With your Sports Animal Sports Minute, this has been Benjamin Hardy. Stay tuned. More sports talk is next.
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5: Okay, overall traffic's running slower than normal. We've had some light to moderate showers coming through. Had a wreck that was blocking 640 westbound near Western, but those lanes just reopened. Another crash, Oak Ridge Highway, Shod Road. It might be on Shod Road. Rest of Shod Road, the level looks okay. 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
3: Rain is gradually clearing, looking nice and dry by the evening. High temperatures will be slightly cooler than this weekend in the upper 60s and low 70s. From the WVLT First Alert Weather Center, I'm meteorologist Megan Desmal.
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1: Final segment to today's edition of Sports Talk. I'm John Wilkerson. Charlie Collier, just so much to point to. But as we close with a little Tennessee baseball, you, and we appreciate the fine people that called in today or texted in today just to say, and rightly so, you got to work with one of my favorites in Cody Haan, but you did a fantastic job, as you've done all season long, with your TV assignments with Tennessee baseball. And I know you had to blast calling wins on Friday and Saturday.
17: Yeah, that was awesome. Cody Haan is the man. I've been excited to work with him all year long. You know, I got into call some midweek games with Redmond Walsh, who is also the man, also love Redmond, but, you know, I'm good friends with Andy Brock, and he had always told me how much fun it is to call games with Cody, and just, you know, knowing about him and his time at Tennessee, it was nice to meet him, and he was a great guy and had a lot of fun, so, you know, I appreciate the kind words. It's very nice.
1: And then also, Redmond sat in on Friday's game. Loved the fact that we were able to do a couple of games together this year. And then Saturday had a blast with Scott Vieira, member of the 95 College World Series team, as he had done some games with me years ago. And so it was fun to do that again. And then yesterday, it was Bobby Gaylor, who was part of the Tennessee program in the mid-80s. And he was a part of Farragut's first state title. In fact, Farragut's first state championship in anything. He was a part of that baseball team and then went and played for the University of Tennessee. And so Alan Cockrell was one of his teammates. And then they had, and he was right to point this out, perhaps the best pitching rotation of any Tennessee team until we got into this recent spate where you had the 2022 team and the great staff that the Vols had. But they had, when you look at Rich Rodriguez, Rich DeLucia, and Steve Searcy, you wind up with about 35 or more years of major league experience. And so, yeah, that's a pretty good staff. That's a pretty tough number to top.
17: Yeah, I'd say he's been around some elite baseball in his days. And you've had some really, just really cool crews this year throughout the year, some really cool broadcast partners.
1: Yeah, love the fact that there are so many that are here in Knoxville, and also great to catch up with them once again, but had a blast working with Bobby yesterday. And for Tennessee, it's a 5 o'clock first pitch tomorrow to close out the home schedule, and then it's on to Oklahoma, where there's some pretty big stuff that's within reach if they can keep winning.
17: Might as well keep winning at this point. I mean, the offense is rolling. You had two kind of weird games against Kentucky, but other than that, you go back to that Sunday finale against Ole Miss that Tennessee won that game, and they've been producing runs at a high clip since. Even in the first game against Alabama that was a loss, it wasn't the offense's fault. You know, they've been putting up some runs, and that was an elite Texas pitching staff, so I'm excited to see if they can keep it rolling.
1: Always fun to have you pinch hit. Sure to appreciate your willingness to do so. Have a great show with the next guys.
17: Yeah, thanks for having me. Always a pleasure to get to join you. I hope you have a fantastic rest of your Monday.
1: Thank you very much. That's Charlie Collier. I'm John Wilkerson. Sure to appreciate Benjamin Hardy for what he does for the show each and every day. And as always, thanks most of all to you for listening. Have a magnificent Monday. Sports Talk back at it tomorrow morning, 6 a.m. here on 99.1 The Sports Animal.
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5: Yeah, still plenty of traffic coming around 640 in on 75 and 275 north on Chapman Highway, on and off of parts of Neyland Drive, and stop and go Kingston Pike, a couple of light cycles right at Pellissippi Parkway, that one wreck at Shod Road at Oak Ridge Highway through the rain. 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With East Tennessee's only real traffic reports, I'm Pete Michaels.
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30: Well, now we have a dogfight. The Spurs, a chaotic 114-109 loss in Game 4, leveling the series with the Minnesota Timberwolves at two games apiece, and the game turned early in the second quarter when Victor Wembanyama was hit with a shocking ejection following an elbow to the neck of Naz Reid. Oh, we got a good one. I'm Drake Toll.
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36: It's Monday. It's a rainy Monday. Hope you're not having a case of the Mondays. I almost hit you with that gift this morning, Brian.
10: No?
36: Because I was. It was raining.
10: You were having a case of the Mondays?
36: I wasn't having a case of the Mondays, but I was just like not as like fired up as I should have been, but I am. We're good. Everything's going to be just fine.
10: It's kind of me every day, so, you know, it's not a...
11: Are you ready to have the best day of your life?
36: Oh, Chick-fil-A guy? I don't know that if that's true. I don't know that I'm hitting that, but I'm going to have a way better day than like when I first woke up, you know, and you like think of all the stuff that you got to do. And then sometimes you let that get you for like a minute. And I did. I let it get me for like 3 minutes and then I'm completely out of it, ready to be annoying and have a great day. Hope everyone had a good Mother's Day weekend. Brian, did you and Kelly and the boys?
0: Well, it was fantastic. We went to church and then we did. Okay, so I don't want to reveal this secret for too many people because I don't want it to go away. But like, we did the Mother's Day buffet at local establishment, sell seafood, maybe on Parkside Drive. Not a paid endorsement. Certainly, okay. I gave them plenty of my hard-earned money yesterday. But we went at 4. We didn't go right after church. Now, like, part of that was when I went to make the reservations because of the number of people we had. They didn't have any until mid-afternoon. But having gone and done it, and it's the same all day, it's fantastic.
36: Are you talking about, is it Chesapeake's?
0: Yes.
36: We do our...
0: 4 was fantastic. And...
36: Recommended?
0: I'm going to tell you, buffet is a little pricey, but when you think about what you spend when you go there to eat, we got our money's worth.
36: See, that's why we do our organized investor show there every month. And it's always at Chesapeake's out west.
0: Cooper, awesome. Cooper ate his money's worth in desserts, in prime rib and desserts. It's all the kid wanted, prime rib and desserts.
36: Okay, I respect
0: so he's
36: that.
0: He's a red-blooded American man.
36: Yeah, you're good, buddy.
0: He wanted.
36: Never change.
1: Figured it out early.
0: Yeah. He wanted the steak. Now, we told him it was steak, but prime rib steak, whatever. And and then can I have a brownie? Can I have some red velvet cake? Can I have some cheesecake? Yeah, why not?
36: He's a smart kid. He understands what the word buffet means. It means the answer is yes, as long as mom and dad say that is an acceptable amount of, you know.
1: He's learned the key too early that you don't let him trick you with any of the that green stuff. You know, that's what they want.
0: He wanted some green beans, and I put some on his plate because he asked for them. Mm-hmm. But I was like, eat the meat first.
1: They're trying to get you fill up that stomach on some leaves.
36: See, we went. We did church, and then we went out. We went to IAMS Nature Center. No, Charlie, not to the quarry, not to your old stomping grounds.
0: Yeah,
36: the other side of that.
1: Is the part I miss most about South Knoxville and living there. Is the
36: there's
1: quarry.
36: A bunch of parts of South, like South Knoxville.
1: South
36: weird.
1: Knoxville rules.
36: You could have like you could literally go and be in around like mansions and like cool crazy stuff, or then there's like you make one wrong turn and you like have shoes on because there might be a hypodermic needle on the ground, so you step over that. And then you're right back to this like super. It's all we love it. We go down there.
1: Like my favorite place on the planet, I think.
36: We go there all the time.
0: Yeah, well, I grew up out there.
36: Yeah, so I mean, it's awesome. So we did that. We had a ton of fun. Went and hung out with Susan's family for a little bit. TD got Nana a pillow that said "Best Nana Ever."
0: All right.
36: So that's pretty cool. He gets to spend a lot of time with his great grandma. You know, like all of us, like you know, not everyone gets to spend a ton of time with their great grandparents.
0: No, Cooper and Parker are getting to. We went
36: cool,
0: on Saturday
36: man.
0: And played in the backyard with her.
36: That's awesome.
0: We were a little worried. Okay, last personal story before we get to what people actually listen to the show for. But
36: it's our show.
0: My grandmother's 99. And so
36: wildly amazing.
0: So Cooper and Parker and I are going to take her some stuff for Mother's Day. She spent a Mother's Day with my dad. And we are taking her some stuff, and she doesn't answer the phone. Doesn't answer the phone. So when you're 99, that's a concern. Went by the house. Garage door wasn't open, so we went and got something to eat, then we came back, and she still wasn't answering the phone, but now the garage door's open. Normally, she sits out in her garage and watches the world go by. She likes it. I go in the house. She's not anywhere in the house. Come back out. Oh, look. She's washing her windows outside.
36: What a baller.
0: She's there with her walker and a bucket and an extended squeegee. Well, the kitchen window was just too dirty to look out of, and so since I was here, because there's a whole hedge between the sidewalk and her window. So she's out there, and so then we went to the backyard and spent an hour in the backyard. She's like, I'm going to cut some limbs down while we're back here. Like, no, I'm going to cut some limbs down for you while we're back here.
1: Oh, so she rules. Yeah, she's the best.
36: Yeah. And I like had too many things to do today for a couple minutes this morning.
0: Yeah.
36: But next time I do that, I'm going to think of Rice's grandma.
1: Yeah.
0: She is fueled by Diet Coke, salt, and a touch of spite.
36: I like it.
0: Explains a lot about how I've ended up the way I am.
1: I think people have described you that way as well.
0: I probably am fueled by at least as much spite as she is. But on that note, we take a look at the game plans laid out for you by Colossal Productions. 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Tennessee baseball wins a massive series against Texas. Look what happened. Charlie calls two games. They crush it. Carl Ravitch drops in, and they didn't win on Sunday.
36: Good luck, Collier. Maybe.
0: Good luck, Chuck.
36: Maybe.
1: Just throwing it out there, if you know, just saying, I've never called a Tennessee baseball loss.
0: Really? Midweek games and some good SEC games. Yeah. Now, this would have been the weekend that the streak would have been broken.
1: I've never called a for TV purposes, a Tennessee sports regular season loss.
0: Okay.
1: There was postseason, yeah.
0: Soccer NCAA tournament.
1: Yeah. Just saying, you know.
0: So
36: if only ESPN didn't hate us, guys.
0: So if he now,
36: good drop it, Ain.
0: Our Friday game is scheduled to be on TV, so I'm assuming they're sending one of the top crews. But you know, ESPN, if you need somebody to do that softball regional this weekend, Charlie Collier, he's available.
36: Might as well have somebody that knows way more about it than anyone you're flying in.
0: Yeah, exactly.
36: There's that element.
0: How would the 2025 college football playoff bracket have looked as a 2014 playoff? We have the answer to that. I teased it last week. Some of you may have seen the projections online. We're going to talk it out anyway.
1: Ooh. And then I can give you what my version of the 2014 playoff looks like compared to that and show you why it's better.
36: Charlie knows all.
0: Yeah, they're never going to put the Sun Belt champion in. I'm sorry.
1: And we just got him in.
0: That's true. They're going to put him in every year.
36: They're going to put him in just to put him in.
0: Yeah. So we'll run through that. Kieran Winkley will join us coming up at 10:15. Tennessee has gone all in on touting the gains and losses from the weight room.
36: The beef.
0: I need to know how you feel about this.
36: The beef.
0: We'll take a look at that coming up. We'll have performance of the weekend. And I think this was the most fascinating story of the weekend. You probably missed it. Ryan Day's son is a quarterback. Ryan Day's son has committed to another Big Ten team. Who was there for the photo on that team's campus?
36: His dad?
0: Ryan Day.
36: Oh, this is his kid.
0: Sure. But what is... We have to talk this out coming up in the 11 o'clock hour. What is that recruiting visit like? What is that tour like when you're giving a guy that you're going to play against your whole recruiting pitch?
1: Now, okay, I saw that pop up on the timeline and had a good time with it.
36: I'm so for this.
0: Ohio State and Northwestern are probably not going up against each other for very many guys because one's Ohio State, the other's Northwestern. But I am fascinated at how all that, what do you even do? Do you give him the full presentation because you don't want Ryan Day to know what you're selling, but you got to know because you want his kid?
1: So how do you envision using my son in your offense? Can you really spell that out?
36: Can we pull up your 2026? Do they play each other this year? Because if I'm right, first off, okay, we're doing this. This is great. Good job, Ryan. We're bringing
0: coming
36: to the
0: up
36: table.
0: The 11 o'clock hour.
36: Sounds good.
0: Because I saw the commitment tweet and I'm like, what was that even like?
36: Sounds good.
0: We have that. Call your shots. We can recap performance of the weekend. All that and more. And I can't wait to get to clean it up tomorrow because I have an all-timer.
36: Oh, nice.
0: That hopefully nobody steals. All that and more over the next 3 hours right here on the Eric Haines Show. That's the game plans laid out for you every day by Colossal Productions. ColossalProductions.com. 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
14: 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Did you see the elbow that Wimby threw last night?
15: I heard he got kicked out.
14: He threw a, look, watch me, Brian, bad for radio. Turn, look, see the guy. There he is. Elbow up, oh, boom, right to the jaw, and got tossed and might get suspended. And then the Spurs coach went on there and said that he was, they're attacking him and trying to hurt him. And you know what? Good for him for protecting himself. He like went full support the guy that threw the elbow that got kicked out.
15: Yeah.
14: It was interesting. It was actually the most interesting thing that happened in an NBA game recently.
15: It was fun.
14: Well, I didn't watch it live. I just saw it on replay. Wimby's elbow, Wimby's 7'6", though, or something like that. Like, his elbow probably would hurt. Like, isn't it gangly? I'm pretty gangly, right? I got some bony elbows. I bet Wimby's elbows actually could, like, kill you.
16: Yeah.
14: In case you missed it.
15: Tyler Ivins called me last night to see so I could... something about the Knicks. And I didn't have the... heart to tell him that I had no idea who the Knicks were playing. Somehow that series
14: they're killing the 76ers that beat the Celtics.
15: Somehow that series hasn't been on anything that I've watched. Like, it wasn't on an NBC game I watched. I guess a couple of their games were on Prime, and I missed it. So, like, I didn't know that. Like, I've been invested in the Spurs and the Timberwolves. By the way, the Timberwolves fully investing in the 90s, early 2000s deal with the throwback uniforms, the black with the Kevin Garnett uniforms, and the throwback court all the way down to, they still have the same arena sponsor. It's still the Target Center. So it has the 90s Target logo, Target Center logo.
14: There it is.
15: I mean, I'm not saying that's why they beat the Spurs, but that's why they beat the Spurs. That and Wimby being out because he threw an elbow.
14: Yeah, if Wimby didn't get thrown out, they probably aren't winning. But well, the Timberwolves are just like, they're just throwing it out there, and they're like, here we come, and we're going to come fight you. And it's the same thing that the Oklahoma City's doing. The Timberwolves just do it without flopping.
15: Anthony Edwards said it at the end of the game. He goes, yeah, he got thrown out. We had to take advantage of it. And they did. Almost didn't. Anyway. All that.
14: Hey, the Jazz. Brett's right. The Jazz got the second pick. Uncle Danny gets to make the second pick of the draft. That's pretty fun.
15: Tennessee baseball wins its series against Texas and solidifies its spot in the NCAA tournament, it seems.
14: Good job, Josh Uelander. You know, nothing has changed for me watching the ebb and flow and the good and the bad for this baseball team. For like the future of the baseball team, I think so many people in sports go, hey, this is happening, therefore some sort of hot take. I think Josh Uelander is going to be a great coach here. I think he was first off the right guy for the hire. I think he's going to be a great baseball coach here. And I think we're going to be a normal, excellent baseball program, which means, guys, have you watched LSU and Vandy play baseball this year?
15: Vandy's not making the tournament after this weekend.
14: Well, and like LSU's won two of the last three national championships, and then look at their record. Like, that's normal. To like be really good for a year or two and then have a year or two where you're not. And then you're right back there. And like Josh Uelander, I think will follow that. I don't think he's going to go to Omaha every single year or something like that. Come on. No one else does that. So nothing's changed. I still think he's a great coach, right guy for the job. And they're figuring it out as they go. And I'm sure like everybody coaching, Brian, you've been following Karen on the girl side of it forever. Has she probably not done some things different later in her career that she did early? I mean,
15: it's different. You continue to evolve. You continue to get better. Tennessee softball, by the way, got its NCAA tournament fate yesterday as well. The NCAA moved to the 16 regional format back in 2005, which means the top 16 teams in the country host. Tennessee has hosted every year in that format, 21 years. Wow. There are only two schools that have done it. Tennessee and Alabama.
14: Wow. That's very impressive. I did not know that.
15: So we'll talk to Karen coming up a little bit later on in the show at 10:15 as Lady Vols get ready for the NCAA tournament. But Tennessee baseball is headed to Oklahoma, a team that is now tied with them in the SEC standings after this weekend. They're going to play in the downtown ballpark in Oklahoma City, which is cool. I was telling John Wilkerson on his way out, the one good place to eat in downtown Oklahoma City. And even though there's only one good place to eat in downtown Oklahoma City, that's still better than going to Norman. Nobody needs to go to Norman.
14: So, like, what's the expectation for baseball now? Like, what do people actually think.
17: I mean, if you are able to sweep Oklahoma, which is unlikely, but if you somehow swept Oklahoma, which, again, unlikely, then you would be one game above 500 in the SEC, which would also put you in position to potentially host a regional after all,
15: mm-hmm.
17: which is interesting because you went into the weekend, you know, fighting for your tournament lives. You would still love to just win one more to absolutely lock it in, but you're getting into the field at this point. So I think the expectations are to go to a regional and be competitive. I mean, if you're hosting a regional, then I think the expectation becomes to win it. I also don't think you're going to go sweep Oklahoma and put yourself in that position. So probably going to go be a 2 seed. And I don't think you can just sit there and say, absolutely, the expectation should be go on the road and knock off somebody in their own ballpark. But I think it should be to be competitive and be in a region final and potentially win it. And this is a team whose ceiling you saw this weekend. Is a team good enough to not just be competitive in a regional, but win one and maybe win a super and maybe end up in Omaha? Like, that's still on the table. It's just there's a bigger kind of valley and peak between this team's outcome that I think a lot of teams in college baseball. Tennessee's been a little bit more volatile. Good news, I guess, the offense has been more consistent
14: hitting the ball
17: last month.
15: When you look at this weekend, my takeaway from this weekend is this is a team that, even if it's not at home, could absolutely find itself in a regional final, and I'm not sure that they have enough pitching to win a regional final.

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1: This team, he was scratched from his start yesterday, and that's, you were kind of left with limited options, to say the least. You just went with a freshman that had thrown like one or two SEC innings, basically, that was from Austin, Texas, you know, maybe a little bit of juice there, and he threw multiple freshmen, and it was kind of a let's just see if we can outscore Texas because we're probably not going to get a ton from our pitchers kind of day yesterday. You couldn't outscore them. So if Landon Mack is healthy, then that would be that's necessary, I think, for Tennessee to be able to make a run. Pitching depth is already not really there to make a run through a regional if you have to make up for a loss somewhere. You know, this is a team that, like you said, like you just laid out, talented enough that they could play for multiple weeks, but also the pitching depth is thin enough that if they get beat by a good 3 seed or a good 2 seed in that first game of a regional, they might be, you know, 2-2.
2: Yeah, you got to win game one. That's what, and this team has not won game one often enough in SEC play. But
3: for
2: they
3: that to
2: did,
3: be an expectation or anything.
2: But they did against Texas this weekend.
3: Well, the backs were against the wall a little
2: possibly
3: bit.
2: Possibly the best team that they've played. So
3: home juice.
2: Yeah.
3: Backs against the wall. Good pregame speech. Play for each other.
2: Yeah. So I have no idea what to expect from them. I'm not sure Josh Elander knows what to expect from him.
3: And it's interesting because, like, you want to, like, okay, in sports in general, you don't want to play emotionally. Like,
2: no,
3: if you're playing emotionally, then you're playing with fire because you can, like, it can be great and it can be awful.
2: Yeah.
3: You want to play with, you know, all the you know, for some modus sabin, some discipline, right? Some approach, some process, da da da da da. This team, like, the Tennessee baseball team has actually played and won on emotion for the last, I don't know how many years, way more than they probably should feel good about.
2: Yeah.
3: Like, they've done excellent with that. But that's also, Tony's gone. So playing on emotion and getting all fired up probably isn't what you want from a normal baseball team coached by a normal, really good coach. You probably want to have more of a, all right, here's our, a game plan approach to it. So we'll see what happens. Great for them for winning.
2: We will come back 865-656-9900. When we do, what would the college football playoff have looked like in a 24 team event this year? That's next on 99.1 The Sports Animal.
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1: Tennessee baseball dropping the finale on Sunday against the fourth-ranked Texas Longhorns 13-6. Unable to secure the sweep, however, they take the series over the weekend. Just ran out of pitching on Sunday. Took game one 5-1 Friday night, game two 14-9 winners. Meanwhile, Tennessee softball set to host a regional yet again. The Lady Vols earn a number 7 national seed. 21st consecutive season of postseason play will start in Knoxville. UT set to welcome Virginia, Indiana, and Northern Kentucky in a potential super regional route matchup. They would match up with the winner of the Athens regional. NBA scoreboard from Sunday, and the Knicks end it in 4. A sweep of the 76ers and an exclamation point. 144-114 winners. And then late night in the West, the Timberwolves even up the series with the Spurs. Minnesota wins 114-109. More EA Show with Brian Rice on the way next. Have a great start to your week. I'm Charlie Collier.
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7: Temperatures are slightly cooler after this weekend, getting to the upper 60s and low 70s. We'll be watching rain through the afternoon, but looking partly cloudy for the remainder of your day. Heading into your Tuesday, mostly sunny skies will take over. Temperatures slightly warmer in the mid 70s. We'll see the upper 80s return by the end of this weekend. From the WVLT First Alert Weather Center, I'm meteorologist Megan Desmal.
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1: Remember, Charlie, petty and spite right here in this little heart. All right. How would the college football playoff have played out last year in a 2014 playoff?
2: Would Brett Bielema have coached a playoff game instead of a Music City Bowl, or were they? No, they were too far.
1: They were too far. Year. So, obviously, the top eight, same. Indiana 1, Ohio State 2. Georgia 3. Texas Tech 4, Oregon 5, Ole Miss 6.
2: Which proposed format of a 2014 playoff is this? Is this Tony Petitti's like bunch of buys kind of, bunch of automatic qualifiers thing? Or
1: this is putting the top 24 in the top eight get a first round bye, and then everybody else is playing. So Indiana, Ohio State, Georgia, Texas Tech, Ole Miss, Oregon, Texas A&M, Oklahoma all get byes. Your first round matchup to see who faces Indiana. It's the number 16 seed USC, the number 17 seed Arizona. Does anybody want to see that?
2: I mean, honestly, yeah.
1: Okay. That one is as good as some of the mid-tier bowl games that I would watch.
0: Okay, Arizona, USC, okay.
2: Arizona was good, and, you know, USC had Jaden Maiva. He was one of the better quarterbacks in the country.
1: Okay, also a fun game, but neither of these teams should be anywhere close to the playoff. Facing off to see who would play Ohio State is number 18 seed Michigan against number 15 seed Utah. Now, I would watch that, but I don't need to see the second round game.
2: I don't know. I don't have a huge issue with that either. I mean, a 9-3 Michigan team, like
0: freshman quarterback.
2: Utah was, 11-2 last year.
0: You guys know me. I'm probably not going to have too many problems with these until we get to some crap teams.
1: Okay, well, here are the other six matchups, and nobody wants to watch any of these games because all of these are double digit. Save for one, all of these are double digit spreads. Alabama, JMU.
0: That makes Charlie happy. Give the little guys a chance.
2: I mean, I don't know. James Madison deservedly got in.
1: Sure.
2: And then I think at a 2014 playoff, they were just one of the 24 best teams in college football.
1: Well, they would be. And that's, but my point is that I don't think the number 24 team, which they would have been.
2: I mean, it would still be a less percentage of a sport, or a lesser percentage of a sport represented a postseason field than any of the other major sports that we watch on TV.
0: Okay, but I'm into this. I'm fine with that. Alabama, JMU. Okay.
1: Tulane, Texas, to face Texas Tech in the second round.
2: That's cool. Yeah.
0: Okay.
1: Houston, BYU in the 21-12 matchup.
0: I think Charlie gets rolling.
2: I think BYU, again, we don't need to get into it, but they were a deserving team last year.
0: They should have been in last year.
1: But Houston's not.
2: Houston was a 10-win team last year.
1: Georgia Tech, Notre Dame. In the 22-11 matchup for the right to face Ole Miss.
0: Okay, and guess what? Notre Dame probably would have beat Georgia Tech at this point in the career. And then Notre Dame absolutely could have given Ole Miss.
1: They would have beaten Ole Miss.
0: Yeah, I mean, Notre Dame was good at the end of the year.
1: 100%.
0: Oh, they didn't play anybody, but if you watched them play, they were good. That's why it was a thing.
1: The 19-14 matchup, cue up the nerds, Virginia and Vanderbilt for the right to face Georgia in the second round.
0: Okay, guess what? Coming off a win, Pavia Vandy team. Probably not beating Georgia, but guess what?
1: They're beating Virginia.
2: This seems like a good playoff.
1: Doesn't deserve to be there. For the right to face Texas A&M, we have Iowa and Miami. So good for Miami, they're in.
2: That would have been
0: Miami against. That would have been
2: my favorite game of the first round. Watching Miami and their physical offensive line and run game try to block Reuben Bain and Akeem Messidor and run on them, but then also the Iowa defense and how tough they are to run against and Mark Fletcher, like that would have been awesome.
1: I don't have the projected lines for all of these, but that one would have been a 10.5 point Miami 10.5.
0: Yeah. I mean, I will say this as you're going through it, you probably other than like a couple of these. You know, Alabama's probably beaten JMU, and Texas has probably beaten Tulane. And, you know, they are, actually, especially the way they were playing at the end of the year. BYU, Houston, I'm not sure, but probably BYU. You know, like Georgia, like Notre Dame's going to win. Miami's going to win. You're probably going to have a chalky-ish first round there. But then when you look at the second round matchups that you get with those teams with a bye against those teams, Vandy with a win, I would be all over that.
2: Yeah, and I think there'd be some of the, awesome.
0: I think there'd be some of those teams that won a first round game. We just watched it. Indiana's the only team with a bye in the first 2 years of a 12 team playoff to win a single game.
2: They're playing, like, a lot better than I thought it would be. Actually,
1: they're playing left. They're playing lesser teams in this format than they would in the receiving.
0: 12 team. Yes. Yeah, the teams with a bye are then turning around and playing like another really, really, really good team. I get that. But I
2: mean, coming into the playoffs last year, in the history of the college football playoffs, you had less than 30% of games within one possession, and you had over 55% of games that were at least three touchdown games.
0: Including the four
2: teams. So it's not like this would be – it's not like introducing more teams – all of a sudden is giving you playoff blowouts that you didn't have before. It's giving you more games, and it's giving you then more chances to actually get good playoff games.
0: Well,
2: I don't think your ability to give fans an entertaining game or your ability to win five straight games should be reason to, the only reason to include you in a playoff.
0: Should
2: include teams that might not actually be able to win a championship.
0: We left last year and Miami barely got in. And Miami gave Indiana all they wanted in a national championship game and could have won the thing. And we almost left them out. Notre Dame was the other big hot ticket team that, you know, but because they lost head to head, they did the right thing. Clearly, but Notre Dame didn't get a chance to play it. I think Notre Dame is well coached. They're good. They have a ton of good physical football players. They're the best running back in the country. Went with that number three overall in the NFL draft at running back. Notre Dame could have been in, and Notre Dame could have ran through a bunch. I think Vandy, with what they did to us in the last game and how good they were with Pavia, again, we hate on him, but with Pavia, Vandy's a team that if they got in, could have messed around and won several of these games.
2: Yeah, I guess that's kind of where I come from. For me, it's like, we got a lot of teams that could have won a playoff game or two, and though they probably couldn't have won a national championship, I think if they could have won a playoff game or two, then that's good reason to have them in the playoffs.
1: That sounds like sports communism to me.
0: Well, I mean, maybe a little bit, but like it also...
1: Sports socialism,
0: hey,
1: I should say.
0: I'm the guy that gets on here and says, and everyone's mad about the tournament expansion, and my comment for basketball, and my comment is, the Sweet 16 is not going to change. The Sweet 16 and the Elite Eight and the Final Four, that's not going to change.
1: I guess, then don't do it.
2: Well, I guess my question for you, like...
0: But it's already not going to change.
2: The guy that says making it a 24-team playoff is sports socialism. Is the NHL playoffs, is that sports socialism? Is the NBA playoff sports socialism? Or the MLB? Or is March Madness? Or is the College World Series?
1: No,
2: or is the Women's College World Series?
1: Because those are existing formats.
2: Yeah, but all of those formats include a larger percentage of the overall amount of teams within their sport than a 24-team playoff would.
1: That's fine. That doesn't mean that we need to break college football, but because other sports have a bigger postseason.
0: And these are good takes. I want to ask both of you a question on the other side about this, and I'm actually going to give you a chance on the other side to make a pick right now.
1: All right, we come back.
0: May.
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21: We're off and running here on the EA show. Hope you're having a great morning. We're brought to you by Food City. Nobody does food like Food City. Guys, Brian, you're saying, what would the 2014 playoff look like if we'd have done it last year? Charlie's saying, give me all this. I'd be fine with this, because Charlie's a 2014 playoff guy. You're not a 2014 playoff guy. I'm kind of in the middle saying, I think a lot of these games would be fun to watch, but I also believe that in most sports postseasons, if you give people a chance, like I did to you, Charlie, for I let you pick the national champion in basketball, not last year, but the year before. Remember that?
7: Yeah.
21: I let you pick teams.
7: Who won that bet?
21: Florida. You did.
7: That out.
21: I think you got Florida. I think you won it.
7: I think you owed me like $500.
21: Oh, a round of golf.
7: Yeah, $1,000.
21: And it's at my country club, Avalon, where it doesn't cost me money. So anyway, if you give people a chance in football, the NBA playoffs, right now in softball that you both watch, right? I mean, you could still probably, if I gave you pick one of four teams, I bet you guys would both get it right. That one of those four teams ends up winning the championship. No different last year. Most teams would have picked Indiana. They wouldn't have picked Miami to be there, though. So it can still impact it. I gave you both a chance, and I just took a picture of it, and I'm going to save it. I gave you both a chance to pick three teams to win the national championship in college football next season. Charlie, you went with Ohio State, Georgia, and Indiana. So that means Hoover really plays some good football there. Brian, you took Ohio State, Georgia, and Notre Dame.
22: Yeah.
21: And I'm taking Ohio State, Texas, and Oregon. And we're going to see if we were able to pick the champion. And even then, when we get to the 12-team playoff this year, which it's going to be, if I gave you both, hey, here's the format, you both get to pick three teams. Could we all pick the champion for this season? If you get three options of the 12, I guarantee we're going to get it right.
22: Here's why I ultimately don't like it. And you mentioned Miami goes all the way to face Indiana. I think there's a significantly lower chance that Miami wins its game against Texas A&M if it's had to play Iowa the week before, even if it's a 10-point spread. Same for Alabama-Oklahoma. If Alabama has to play a four-quarter game against JMU, even if they pull away in the second half like you expect they would, I think that lowers the chance they beat Oklahoma the next week. Now, in that example, I don't want Alabama to be happiness, so deal. But I don't think that the 9 seed should have to go through another game to get to the 8 seed. And that's why I don't like the 2014 playoff. Give me 16 at most.
7: I guess my response to that, though, would just be, I mean, shouldn't you naturally get an advantage for being seeded higher? And yeah, there's going to be a fine line anytime that there's a bye. There's always going to be a, one team is separated by one spot, and the 8-9 is the most extreme example in that case. But if you finish in the top eight, then yeah, you should have an advantage. You got a bye, and naturally your opponent had to play someone the week before. There's your advantage. You know,
0: and I, same to Miami.
7: And that's a more stark difference than A&M and Miami. But
22: I agree with all that. But I don't think Iowa does not deserve to play Miami in a playoff. Iowa deserves to go to the Reliant Quest Bowl. Like they did.
21: You're probably
22: Vanderbilt
21: right.
22: Vanderbilt deserves to go to the Reliant Quest Bowl. You know, all these, the Arizona deserves the Holiday Bowl.
21: I don't know that Arizona.
22: They don't deserve to play USC in the first round of the playoffs.
21: I don't know that Arizona and USC fit this model, so maybe 24 is too big. But you know who could have not only gone to the playoff, done exactly what Miami did? Vandy, Texas, and Notre Dame. All three of those teams, if they would have got in last year, were playing good enough to go win.
22: In a 16-team playoff, they're all in. In a 24-team playoff, they have to play Virginia and Tulane.
21: The Cavs?
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21: All right, nobody freak out. We're back. It's the Eric Ains Show. Hope you're having a great morning up there in the Tri-Cities listening to the EA Show on the Sports Monster. Right here on the Sports Animal, 991thesportsanimal.com. 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
22: 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What's coming up over these next 2 hours? Well, Kieran Weekly, Tennessee softball coach, join us coming up at 10:15. Lady Vols found out their NCAA tournament fate yesterday. Indiana, Virginia coming to town. Tennessee will start the tournament with Northern Kentucky. Hope that's not my car alarm going off. No, it's not. All right. We have a post-spring roundup of where Tennessee's gone in the weight room. I need your thoughts on this on a couple of different levels.
21: Where's the beef?
22: Left performance of the weekend. Play call your shots. And then Ryan Day's son is committed to Northwestern over the weekend. Ryan Day is present in the campus tour photos. What is that like? We need to unpack that because I have a lot of questions.
21: I wish we saw more of this. And I wish maybe when we talk about it too, we add a little, how would we handle that?
22: Yeah. Congratulations to Lady Vol Rowing. They claim their first ever SEC championship. They defeated number one in the country, Texas, to do it.
21: That's awesome.
22: So they win the SEC, get the automatic bid to the NCAA Rowing Championships as a full team. We'll have a chance to win a national championship since, well, they took down number one. They were top five headed in the country headed in as well. Tennessee baseball with a huge series win against Texas. And this story that just came out a few minutes ago, the SEC's leading rusher from a season ago, Amada Hardy of Missouri, was the victim of a shooting at a concert in Mississippi Sunday morning, sustained a gunshot wound, went through surgery Sunday in Mississippi, and is in stable condition.
21: Dang.
22: Missouri Athletics released a statement earlier today saying that a timeline to his football activities is unknown. They will provide more information on his status when it becomes available.
21: That's awful.
0: I mean, that's like a potential, I mean, top five in Heisman odds preseason.
21: He's incredible.
0: Best running back in the country now that Jeremiah Love has graduated.
21: Chose to stay at Missouri because that's what he started. We need more of this, right? I mean, he could have gone to the portal and made so much money.
0: Went ULM first year, then to Missouri, and then turned down more millions than Missouri was willing to give him.
21: But that's where his brothers are. I love this.
22: All that and more coming up over the
21: next... Not that he got shot. Oh, my gosh. I love him staying at Missouri. Yeah. Sorry.
22: All that and more coming up over the next 3 hours here.
0: Love that he's okay.
22: On the Air Kane Show. It seems that he's okay from a... His life is okay standpoint. We'll see what football has in store. But certainly a great opportunity for a comeback story there for him. I didn't get to touch on a lot earlier, but Tennessee baseball keeps its playoff or its postseason alive, and I think has probably solidified itself in the postseason with winning the first two games and the series against top five Texas team.
21: Hey, backs against the wall, Charlie. What were the crowds like?
0: Best crowds in Lindsey Nelson all year long, and I would venture to say best crowds in several years. You know,
21: awesome
0: energy. Hasn't been maximum level this year. It was on Friday and Saturday.
21: Yeah, and there's not as many like flamboyant personalities. Obviously, there's no Tony Vitello, and we don't have quite the same characters on the team that we've had. So, but good job showing up, guys.
22: All that done. More over these next 2 hours. All right. We have Tennessee baseball coming out of the weekend. In the NCAA tournament, headed to Oklahoma. We have Tennessee softball. We'll talk with Karen Weekly coming up in a second about ready to go for the NCAA tournament. Are we setting up with the Tennessee basketball excitement? Tennessee football is always going to drive the boat, and you have an opportunity to take a step forward there. Are we ready to bounce back from a... okay, fall last year into early winter?
21: I mean, this should be the most preseason hype for a Tennessee basketball team that I can remember. And we've had some. We've had some teams that, remember the Bone Admiral Grant peanut butter jelly era?
22: Yeah.
21: Coming back when they all came back. I mean, that was a lot of preseason hype. Weren't they number one that year for a long time?
22: Yes.
21: Yeah. So, I mean, we've had some, but I think this from a Final Four bust type, roster management, this is it. Tennessee basketball, this is that I can remember. This is the most excited I have been for a team in May looking forward to basketball season. Okay, I'll say that.
22: So, total package across Tennessee athletics. Buzz. Hashtag everything school buzz. I was talking to Joe Kurt, Tennessee soccer coach. He's like, this may be the most talent we've had.
21: See, I'm not the guy to give that answer for all the other stuff. But as far as football goes, this is a massive year for Josh Heupel and Tennessee football. And we've got new coaches. People should be excited about that. A ton of new players. We have no idea how good our young quarterback's going to be. The home schedule is ridiculous. So opportunities to play premier brands and teams you don't like or that you've always wanted to play. We got that coming this year. Week four, game four against Texas, Checker Neyland, Arch Manning here. That should be as insane of a college football Saturday as there has been around here. Would you guys agree with that?
22: Yeah.
21: It's Texas that's coming here. Arch is the quarterback. I mean, that should be. And by the way, the number next to their team when they come here, it's going to be high. Texas is going to be ranked right up at the top, and I don't think they're going to lose. So I think it's going to be undefeated Texas coming here in week four. That game right there is going to be crazy. And you get to cap it off with Lane at the end of the year, and then I know Vandy's not here, but obviously Vanderbilt, but Lane Kiffin and coming to town.
22: Yeah.
21: With a couple guys from our team from last year, a quarterback that we thought we were going to get. I mean, that game is insane. So it's not just the brands that are coming. It's who's coaching them and who's quarterbacking them. So the hype should absolutely be crazy for football season. You're going to have to win. You're going to have to beat Georgia Tech and be competitive against Texas. That's important.
22: We come back, 865-656-9900 if you want to join us. Karen Wigley, Tennessee softball coach, joins us on the other side of the Eric Haines Show.
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1: Eric Gaines posed the same question to the boss that he posed to us at the end of last segment. 865-656-9900. Right now we go to the Stanley Fencing Gates Hotline. Welcome in the head coach of the Tennessee Lady Vols softball team, Kieran Wheatley, of Tennessee, for the 21st straight season. We'll play host to an NCAA regional. Kieran, I know that that stat just kind of pops off the page, but every year since this format began, Tennessee has played host. Remarkable run of consistency. Good morning.
2: Yeah, you know, every time I hear it, I kind of go, wow. When you said it just now, I was thinking we have several players on this team that weren't born when we first started that string of hosting regionals. But honestly, it's a tribute, a credit, a reminder of all the tremendous Lady Vols that have come through this program who are now really special alums who are pouring back into these young ladies, mentoring them, encouraging them, lifting them up every chance they get. And I think that's the thing that fills my heart with pride is just the women who've come through this program, how much they poured into it while they were here. They continue to pour into it and the amazing things they're doing in their lives now and their professions and raising families.
1: You have Northern Kentucky. I know you have to start with the team that you face first, but Northern Kentucky, Virginia, Indiana. Virginia, a team that's played very well this season. Indiana, a team whose stats and metrics look good, but they were, according to the committee, one of the last four in. And then a conference champion, as you always face to open the slate in Northern Kentucky. What do you see from this field?
2: Well, I think the thing you have to remember is everybody deserves to be here. Everybody who is in the Final 64 deserves to be there, has earned their way one way or another. You know, in Northern Kentucky, you're getting a team that got hot and is hot at the right time and is playing their best softball right now. I just ran the stats on everybody, and there's a lot of ways teams are kind of similar. There's certain things that set teams apart. Some teams in this region have gotten there with more offense. Some have gotten there with more pitching. Some have gotten there with a balance of both. I think when you look at Virginia, statistic-wise, you see somebody very similar to us in terms of how they're playing, how much they run, how much power they have, how much they rely on their pitching. I remember 2 years ago when they were here, their number one pitcher, Eden Bigham, thinking, man, that kid is really, really, really good. And she's still really good. But, oh, now they've got somebody who even has more innings than she does. In Indiana, you have a team that is going to run like crazy, 120-plus stolen bases. They also have a lot of doubles. They have a crazy number of triples, which is, you know, the hardest thing to do offensively. And then they've got a lot of home runs. And, you know, maybe their ERA is a little bit higher than ours, but they're winning games with offense. And the key is they're winning. Everybody in this field, in this region, but in the entire tournament is winning. And they, like I said, they've earned it.
0: Kieran, it's funny. You're talking about all these other teams. And I'm sitting there going, oh, she's scouting. I think self-scouting, realistic, intentional, accurate self-scout in sports is even more valuable. Knowing who you are, what would teams say about your team? What would the self-scout be? What do they say? Well, we got to go to Tennessee, blank.
2: Oh, the first thing is they look at the pitching. There's no question. Because we're not just reliant on one pitcher. I think we're built for a tournament because of the depth we have and the strength of that depth. So they're going to look and see that, you know, Aaron Neuer, who has some of the best numbers on the team, isn't even really talked about as much because you've got Carlin Pickens and Sage Marjecko. But it's kind of a three-headed monster. So I think that's the first thing is, you know, how do we score off of these guys? And then, you know, trying to say, okay, we know we're not going to get a ton of hits because they just don't give up a bunch of hits. So how can we have productive at bats? How can we draw a walk? How can we use a hit by pitch to our advantage? How can we put balls in play and just force defensive action? That's what I would think when I look at Tennessee. And then, you know, minimizing the damage from a couple of their hitters. You know, Alana Leach has been very hot this year. Ella Dodge has been pretty consistent. And where can we minimize the damage and then go at other hitters? I think, too, when you self-scout, Eric, the thing you have to look at is who are we, not who do we want to be, who have we been trying to be all year, but really who are we?
0: Yeah, accurate,
2: and right now,
0: right?
2: Being very realistic. Yeah, very realistic about this is what we need to do to win ball games. This is what we need to do to string enough things together on the offensive side to put up runs. We know we're going to do a good job because we've done it consistently all year of preventing runs, and we know how to prevent runs. The key for us is no free passes or limiting the free passes in the circle, and then making sure we get one out when the ball's put in play, playing clean defense. And when we slow ourselves down and we focus on those things, we're a pretty good team.
3: Well, Coach, Brian did ask you about, you know, a couple of those teams that you have coming to Knoxville. And, I mean, it's 21 straight, like he mentioned, times that you guys have hosted a regional here in Knoxville. But, you know, with that experience, what does the process look like for the coaching staff? You know, for you guys last night, selection show 7 o'clock, you find out, okay, these three teams are coming to Knoxville. What are the next, you know, that what does last night look like, but then the next 3-4 days look like as you get ready for all of the potential matchups that you could see this weekend? How do you get ready for that?
2: Well, I mean, the first thing we do is we get printouts of, you know, their schedules, their statistics, all those things. Last night I put together a spreadsheet just comparing all the main metrics and stats for all four teams to get a feel for how has this team been winning? What are the things they've been doing well? Where are the things that maybe they're vulnerable? And just kind of a very brief overview comparison of the four teams. And then, you know, we get started right in on Northern Kentucky, and we have all kinds of film available to us. So we'll be watching a ton of that. And, you know, Craig will handle the hitting aspect of it and how we're going to attack their pitchers. Megan will be handling how we're going to attack their hitters from the pitching circle. And as the week goes on, it's sort of like a funnel. It's like a broad view right when you start. And then as you go, you really kind of narrow it down. The tricky thing is you're obviously focused on Northern Kentucky. We play them Friday night at 5:30. But you also have to be prepared to win that game and to jump right into Virginia or Indiana at 3 o'clock the next day. And you don't know who you're going to get because they play Friday night at 8 o'clock. So you have to do some preparation for all three teams, but also knowing that, number one, you got to beat who's in front of you.
1: Karen Wigley, Tennessee softball coach, joining us now. Let's go back to a spot I'm sure you don't want to revisit, the SEC tournament. You get a 1-0 lead on Ole Miss, and then the Rebels score the game's remaining runs. What did your team learn from that trip to Lexington?
2: Well, I think we learned, you know, if we let anything frustrate us, and you know, that starts with me too. I did not do the best coaching job as I reflected on that I could have and needed to do, and for our team in those moments. And I think we let some things frustrate us early, and that kind of lingered with us. And even things when we were going up 1-0, that where maybe we felt like we could have capitalized even more and we didn't. And, you know, it's an interesting thing. You think, well, that seems so easy not to do, but if one person gets a little frustrated by something, doesn't let it go, then another, it's like erosion, you know. It you don't notice it in the moment, but after you're like, oh yeah, that added up. And I think we didn't do a good job of staying committed to our game plan. And again, you know, you can have a one-off, but you can't have any more than that. And that's who we are as a team. We have to be committed to our game plan. Big emphasis when we got back, you know, and the only blessing of losing is you get some extra practice in. But the big emphasis when we got back is we went live both Friday and Saturday. And it was all about, you know, here you're going to face this pitcher. And what's your game plan? And did you stay committed to it? And that's it. And giving that feedback every single at bat. And I think we saw, looking back at that Ole Miss game, we weren't committed and we weren't communicating at a high level about what was going on. And when you don't do those things, the game speeds up on you.
1: Because of the seed you received, you would be home for a super regional weekend as well, should Tennessee advance out of the regional. But as we look to try to get people in the stands this weekend, if you want to come see Carlin Pickens one more time at Cherry Parker Lee Stadium, this is the last guaranteed weekend you'll get that. and certainly need to pack the park over these next two weekends.
2: Oh, absolutely. And I'll tell you what, I've been more amazed than ever at our fan support this year. I didn't think it could get any better. And then when I see midweek crowds that are the same as SEC weekend crowds, I'm like, man, we are so lucky to be playing for Tennessee in front of this fan base. And that's why we're so excited to be at home. Yeah, sleeping in our own bed is great. Kind of our own routine here, not having a travel day. But the biggest thing is the fan support we get. It is like none other. And when you start hearing opposing SEC coaches talking about this being a tough place to play, that makes me really, really proud. And I just want to encourage the fans to come on out and pack it and be really loud.
1: Coach, always appreciate the time each week. We will catch up with you again next week to hopefully be previewing a Tennessee-Knoxville Super Regional. Good luck in the weekend, in the regional this weekend, and let's pack the park.
2: Thanks a lot, guys. Have a great week.
1: That is, you as well. That is Tennessee softball head coach Karen Weekly joining us on the Stanley Fitz and Gates Hotline. 5:30 Friday, so you know, you take off a little early from work. Then you can stick around and watch the night game if you'd like. But though it hurts your preparation, I love the idea of whichever team you're playing will be playing in a game that doesn't end until 10:30. Get back to the hotel 11, 11:30. Then they have to get up early the next morning and try to scout Carlin freaking Pickens.
0: She said, sign me up for that. She said get hit by a pitcher. That would suck to get hit by one of those.
1: 78, right on the elbow?
0: Yeah, that would suck.
1: Have dead arm the rest of the day. We will come back. 865-656-9900 if you want to join us. Some of your thoughts from the text box. And Tennessee touting its weight room gains. Eric, I need a football player perspective on this.
0: I brought the smelling salts for this segment.
1: All right. That's
0: Where's
1: next.
0: The beef?
1: It's next.
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1: For Tennessee softball, they know their postseason journey. Tennessee softball announced as the number 7 national seed, hosting a regional for the 21st consecutive season. Tennessee will host Horizon League champion Northern Kentucky Friday night and then take on either Virginia or Indiana on Saturday. Potential super regional matchup with the winner of the Athens regional. NBA playoff scores from Sunday. In the Eastern Conference, the Knicks blow out the 76ers 144-114, complete the sweep. Timberwolves, meanwhile, even up the series with the Spurs, beat San Antonio 114-109. More EA Show with Brian Rice on the way next. Have a great start to your week. I'm Charlie Collier.
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1: Rain is gradually clearing, looking nice and dry by the evening. High temperatures will be slightly cooler than this weekend in the upper 60s and low 70s. From the WVLT First Alert Weather Center, I'm meteorologist Megan Desmal.
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0: Where's the beef, Brian? Tell me.
1: Tennessee football put out a tweet over the weekend. We've been working. 14-week training program, January through May. Now, this includes spring practice as well. 33 players added 11 pounds or more of muscle mass. Measured via DEXA scan. Team muscle mass gain plus 867.3 pounds. Now, I don't know how many people are on the current roster, but let's say it's 100. That means 8.6 pounds per player. Team fat loss, 218.1 pounds. They lost an entire fat kid.
0: They're trimming up. They're getting bigger and stronger. I think this is important. Here's the thing. I don't actually have a measuring tool to know like how good that is compared to what.
1: It's good enough that Derek Owings had them said, put it out.
0: I want you to do this because this is a big deal. So if you trust that he knows what he's talking about, which I think we all do, it's why we talk about that being a good hire. If he wants the world to know that, and that's the world they live in. You know, like, so I think this is, listen, I said that I liked the guy from the jump because he talked about, you know, like mental toughness. Like, no, we're not going to go run stadium steps to like bond. You want to be more mentally tough. You want to be better, then you need to be more violent and bigger and stronger, faster at your position. Not even just as an athlete. I think a lot of strength coaches do that, right? Like, we're going to make everybody more athletic and we're going to make everybody this. Every single player needs to do something different for them to get better. Now, for some guys, it's the same thing, right? Like, you need to lean up and, you know, get more muscle mass. You need to lose some fat. You know, you need to get more explosive. Like, it's not like it's uniquely different, but each position group is a little bit different, and each player in that position group has different things they need to work on. So I think the approach of doing it that way is awesome. It's more of a professional approach, right? When you hear players talk about their body and their craft and all that kind of stuff, it's the professional approach to that. But you're doing it together, which is why I think it's even more beneficial. Like in pro sports, man, everyone has their own trainer. They go somewhere else and they go here and they have their own thing, a gym at their house, whatever. But in college, you're still doing it together. Most everybody, especially during this period, you know, May, I'm not sure, like right now, I don't know what they're all doing.
1: They're going to go home for 2 weeks after finals, and then they're going to come back, and then it's another one of these sessions to get back in there.
0: Longer, about the same amount of time. Anyway, I think this is awesome. Listen, we need to get tougher, mentally tougher, physically tougher. We have not been a team that jumps off the page from a toughness standpoint, and I've been critical of that for a long time. Most people watching, we don't have that. We don't look like Georgia has under Kirby.
1: And you don't act like Georgia. Mm-hmm. You're undisciplined, and I think it starts in the weight room and it finishes on the field.
0: It's kind of that, like, the overall, like, how I joke around about, like, you know, the Mota Saban thing and all that. And I was telling someone this weekend, I totally ripped it from Saban, the illusion of choice speech that he does.
1: Yeah.
0: Choice. That's this illusion that all these players have all these choices. Hold on. If you want this, you actually don't have that many choices. Because if you want this, this is what it takes. And what it takes to get what you want, there are four things. You have four choices to do every day. And if you do those four choices every day and you do it for a long period of time, then that creates discipline. That creates this. That's like when I joke, well, a cut made me show up every day at 5:30.
1: Yeah.
0: Right? Show up every day. You don't have a choice. I didn't have a choice. I mean, I guess I did. But if I want what he said that I need to do to get as good as I could be, I didn't have a choice. Choice was to be there or not. Pretty simple one if you want it. I think Derek Owings has that kind of crazy discipline type Saban smart approach. And I love Josh Heupel.
1: Yeah.
0: But I think Josh Heupel coaches kind of like I would, where he's not necessarily as crazy as some of those guys are, which is fine. You don't have to be. You know who else isn't? Lane Kiffin.
1: Yeah.
0: He's done really well for himself. You know who else wasn't? Mike Leach. But all those guys are crazy disciplined. All those guys are crazy dedicated. It's just a little bit different. I don't know that the way they operate translates to the entire football team. So if that's how you are, then I think it's important to have people in your program that are that way. And Derek Owings seems to be that guy. 5:30, you know, 6 o'clock workout doesn't mean you're like strolling in here at 5:55. It means you're like here. You're already, you know what? You're already stretching. You've already done this. You've already done that. Like that show up ready to go every single day. You know, Tennessee football, this team doesn't have a lot of choices. Heupel, I mean, he did this 2 years ago, last year, right? We have a young football team. You are young. You don't get to play young. So how do you do that? You got to get ready. You got to show up. You got to get ready to go. You got to learn. You got to do all these things. But I think it's important. Like I maybe the most underrated part of the Noles, Derek Owings offseason move for Heupel is that he brought in two guys that are that guy. You know, Jim Noles is the kind of, you know, he's from the cut tree. He's old school. He's been around forever. You know, he is that guy, the disciplined game plan, show up guy. And then you got the strength coach that's that way too. And I think you have a chance to have a team that is discipline. I mean, why did Indiana win a championship, guys? Anybody? Yeah, they had the number one overall pick. They had a great quarterback. They had an entire football team that was tougher and smarter, more disciplined than the teams that they were playing. And I don't know that we're just going to go from not being, we haven't been bad, but we are not that team under Heupel. So maybe Noles and Owings and Heupel together with 46 new guys with this approach, maybe they have that kind of crazy psycho discipline buy-in, show up every single day and do what's necessary. And maybe they have that. We're going to need it with the schedule we have this year. We're not just going to be able to go out talent some of these teams. We're going to have a little, and we're going to have freshman quarterbacks. Hey, we got to hang out on Friday with a guy that helped get a new quarterback ready to win a national championship. Why did they win it in 98? T was that guy. He bought in. He did all that other stuff. But you had an entire football team that went, hey, Peyton's gone, right? They tell the story about how Fulmer walked in and said, I don't see Leonard Little. I don't see Peyton Manning.
1: But we see us.
0: I guess we should just not play, right, guys?
1: They were saying Peyton and Leonard are here.
0: Yeah.
1: Let's go.
0: They need to have a little bit of that.
1: This football team's going to have to be good enough without a star quarterback to start the year.
0: You're going to have to rally around it.
1: Yeah, no matter what happens, and no matter where the season ends, there's no chance that George McIntyre, Faison Brandon are stars from game one.
0: No.
1: Are they stars from game five on? That's going to be the difference between whether you go 8-4 or whether you make the playoff.
0: Yeah, but if you get a special one. If one of them ends up being special, sure. We'll see it at some point this year.
1: Sure. But it's not going to be to start the year. So, how good can the team be to start the year? What you're doing in strength and conditioning.
0: It's part of the buy-in. It's part of the disciplined buy-in to go out and say, well, yeah, we got a young quarterback that's never played before. So, guess what? We're going to have to play great defense and we're going to have to run the crap out of the football. We're going to have to be disciplined. We're going to have to be physical. We're going to have to be able to run the football at a high level. And we're going to have to be able to make some plays when we get chances outside. And we're going to have to play really, really good team defense. That's non-negotiable for us to have a good football season. You know, maybe 2 years from now when you walk in there, maybe that's not the case. Maybe George or Faison's going to SEC Media Days as the preseason first team all league quarterback with Heisman Trophy expectations. Yeah. Maybe. That ain't happening for this year.
1: Yeah.
0: The guy's got to step up around him.
1: All right, we come back. We'll wrap up this hour of the Eric Cain Show next. 865-656-9900. If you want to join us, we return next.
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20: If you're someone who isn't super active, just thinking about the amount of exercise you're supposed to get every week can feel daunting. 75 minutes of vigorous exercise, 150 minutes of moderate intensity exercise. It's a lot, but I have some good news for you in the form of a recent study out of Norway. Researchers found that for most sedentary people, getting just 5 more minutes of meaningful movement a day had a statistically significant impact on their expected lifespan. So did reducing the amount of time they sat every day by just 30 minutes. That's not to say that this bare minimum is what you should aspire to, but I think it's a good reminder that doing something is always better than doing nothing. The point is, just get started. Work just a little bit more movement into your daily routine, and don't even think of it as exercise. I'm Dr. Sanjay Gupta, helping you live a better life.
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1: Right, 865-656-9900. It is last segment of the 10 o'clock hour on Monday, which is when we typically uncork the performance of the weekend. I'm gonna start and I'm gonna perhaps steal it, but I'm a prisoner of the moment, and the most recent thing I watched was Anthony Edwards go crazy last night on the San Antonio Spurs, tying that series, and the Timberwolves taking advantage of Wimby being out, thanks to his elbow. And so Anthony Edwards and the Timberwolves are my performance of the weekend, but really it's the throwback uniforms, the throwback court, all with an NBA on NBC theme music in the background. So Anthony Edwards and the Timberwolves are my performance of the weekend. Charlie, what do you have?
25: Yeah, no, I love Anthony Edwards. I love watching the entire Timberwolves team because they basically just, their entire offensive philosophy is just not being soft. Just, we're going to go to the rim as hard as humanly possible every single time. And no, we don't care if you're Victor Wembanyama. We're just going to anyway.
1: Magic.
25: My performance of the weekend, going to Friday night, Tegan Coons for Tennessee baseball. In a you have to have it type of weekend. Like, somebody's got to get a win.
1: Yeah.
25: Somewhere.
1: Yeah.
25: Need one. You got two. You needed one. You're going up against Dylan Valantis Friday night for Texas, who is one of the very best pitchers in the country. He had only suffered one loss in his career, conveniently to Tennessee last year in the SEC tournament. But you got Tegan Coons versus Valantis. Coons trying to bounce back from a rough outing the weekend before at Kentucky. And he set the tone immediately, and he was incredible. A career-high 15 strikeouts in the moment of the night, too, in the seventh inning. With two outs, Texas gets a couple base hits. Josh Elander goes out to visit Coons. And I think, at least at the time, crowd, we were thinking on the broadcast, oh, okay, could be the end of the road for Coons. Found out afterwards that Elander was just trying to slow the pace down more than anything, that was his out to get. And did he get it in a major way? That 15th strikeout was awesome. And that moment was the most energized I had seen Lindsey Nelson Stadium in several seasons. I mean, Tegan Coons was fired up himself. Every time you saw him in the dugout, I don't think he sat down. He was just pacing back and forth the whole game, but he was awesome when you had to have it. Tennessee's pitching staff collectively struck out 19.
1: It's very impressive, particularly against that lineup, because Texas came in, I mean, coming into the weekend, they had an opportunity to win the SEC. Or to challenge Georgia for the SEC going in the final weekend. Tennessee took that from them, and I could not love that more. Let me give you another one.
25: Yeah.
1: And I know a lot of people don't like it because you're going to a road course. You pretty much know what's going to happen right now. But Shane Van Gisbergen yesterday at Watkins Glen was in 26th place and 29.2 seconds back coming out of his final stop.
25: What? Wait, lay that out for me one more time. You said
1: 26th place.
25: Okay, 26th place.
1: 29.2 seconds back.
25: Coming out of, you said, the final stop.
1: Final what?
25: Final pit stop. Yeah.
1: And these are green flags.
25: So how many laps are left out of that?
1: I believe there were 24. Three laps left.
25: So he is more seconds back than laps?
1: Correct. He retook the lead in 18 laps.
25: Oh!
1: Won the race by 7.3 seconds. He is a superior road racer, and has gotten better on ovals, but with the way NASCAR's schedule lays out, can win the road course races or be in contention with them. Do okay on the ovals, and then he's in the championship hunt when the playoff comes around. But it's just remarkable to see. And some people don't like it because, you just know what's going to happen on a road course. Watching him do it is as fun as anything else. And I went back and watched it on the DVR last night, even though I knew what was going to happen. And it's just magic to watch.
25: So you said he's just been dominating, you said, the road courses?
1: Yeah, he's dominated the road courses for the last 4 years. And hey, that means he has more wins on circuit by, if he wins three of the four, he has more wins on the circuit than all but one of the drivers the last few years. So he's been very impressive, but it's just fun to watch. It's fun to watch somebody who's that good at what they do.
25: Talking about people that are that good at what they do, then
1: yes,
25: keeping the performance of the weekend rolling, because we got some time here, might as well. Brewers ace Jacob Mizrowski, the Miz, they call him, stole the show last year as a rookie, just an absolute flamethrower. On Friday, he threw the 7 fastest pitches ever recorded by a starting pitcher.
1: It's 7. Incredible.
25: Yeah, he topped out at 103.6 miles per hour. 41 of his 95 pitches were thrown 100 plus miles per hour. That is unheard of, and maybe even physics defying. Can't really explain that one. Also, performance of the weekend to the New York Knicks offense. 100 plus at every game, 144 in the sweep clinching victory yesterday.
1: Yeah.
25: They can't lose, and in the NHL, the Hurricanes can't lose either. They swept the Senators and then the Flyers. They're 8-0 in the playoffs, so performance of the weekend there for both of them.
1: Yeah, I hated it, but shout-out to the Minnesota Wild for picking themselves up off the mat and just throwing it out, laying down the gauntlet early on in Game 3 against my Avalanche on Saturday night. I didn't have to watch that one for very long. It was over by the first intermission. All right, from the text box. Is the tweet with all the gains for the football team going to keep them from making stupid penalties?
5: No, but you hope it's all correlated. That's kind of what we're talking about.
1: I wasn't going to go full no because
5: you can't
1: be undisciplined in one area and be disciplined in another. And I think they were asking them to be more disciplined on the football field than they were being asked to be the rest of the time. And some accountability and some adversity there, I think, can make a difference there. Not ending completely, certainly.
5: No, but I think part of that too is, you know, like if you look at defensively, I think we have a coach defensively that's going to demand more out of them and they're going to be more well educated. And I don't think you'll see as many dumb penalties on defense. And then, you know, offensively, I what do we call a dumb penalty? Lining up improperly. That's dumb. You know, you want to say a procedure penalty is, but if you're getting your butt kicked by the other guy, you know my opinion on this, when like crowd noise and all that. You know, when you get false starts when the guy blocking the guy on defense, when the offensive guy is struggling to block the other guy.
1: Sure.
5: That's when they get flinchy. That's when they get worried about them getting a jump on the edge. So if you're bigger and more physical and you're firm up front, and then you probably have less penalties up front. And yeah, I don't know if they're going to get eliminated, but you'd hope so. That needs to be something that we clean up.
1: Yeah.
5: You know, we've been a too heavily penalized team over the years.
1: You got to turn that around, and I think being in a better physical position will help that as well. But again, I am all the way in on creating adversity in your training. That's what they've done. They've responded by continuing to build. Now it's time to go put it on the football field after they have another 12-week period.
5: I got another scenario for you when we talk about
1: Ryan Day's
5: game. Ryan Day, I got one for you when we get there.
1: Coming up after Call Your Shots in the next hour of the EA Show. It's coming up.
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20: You ever wonder why the same cold virus makes some people so sick and others not sick at all? Well, according to an interesting new study out of Yale School of Medicine, one key factor is how quickly the cells in their noses, called nasal cells, respond to the virus and contain it. It's called the interferon response, and it can vary for different people. Now, when that response gets inhibited, it can trigger a different reaction, which leads to excessive mucus production and inflammation. In other words, a cold that is a lot more miserable. Of course, there are other factors at play: your genetics, any underlying conditions, immunity from vaccinations or previous infections. If you are trying really hard not to get sick, high-quality masks, they can be very effective. Also, good old-fashioned hand washing. And remember not to touch your face. I'm Dr. Sanjay Gupta, helping you live a better life.
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2: 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The New York Knicks absolutely in the zone right now, dropping 144 on the Sixers yesterday to complete the four-game sweep, headed to the Eastern Conference Finals for the second straight year. Zero excuses for the Knicks to not get back to the NBA Finals for the first time since 1999. I'm Nick Costos.
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6: It's 11 o'clock on a Monday, which means it's time to turn things over to our esteemed producer, Charlie Collier. 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
6: Okay, this place.
7: Talents that you wish that you had.
6: Is being tall a talent?
7: Okay.
5: Wow.
7: First up, well, who's going first?
5: Wish I was a little bit taller. Wish I was a baller. Huh?
7: Who's up first?
5: Brian.
7: Skilo.
5: Brian.
7: All right, Brian, you're up first today.
6: Death, taxes, and me going first.
7: Yeah. Call your shots. Remember, I am giving them a topic like this one, talent you wish you had. Then they will each try their best to blindly rank the talents I give them, one at a time, as best as they can, blindly, 1 through 5. It's not the best 5. It's just any five. And then I'll decide who wins after. Talents you wish you had.
5: Open slate here this week. Brian hasn't cost himself a Wednesday edition.
7: Well, no, remember last Wednesday, he also then doubled down and then cost himself Monday, too. But we're starting the week with an open mind and with open hearts. So
6: clear eyes, full hearts, can't lose.
5: Nice.
7: Talents which you had, first up, playing guitar. And apologies, if either of you can kind of play guitar, then just like...
5: You mean like sick?
7: Like yeah, like can just get a, can pick up a guitar and shred. Or like can just, hey, can you play this song for me? I don't know. I don't really know it too well. Let me just look up the music real quick. Plays it perfectly. Like that kind of guitar player.
5: Brian?
6: Well, I'm already married, so I'm not sure how much I need this particular talent, because I think being able to shred on the guitar is a, I'm sure, a fun activity, but ultimately it's to pick up chicks, right? So I'm married. I don't need this one. So I'm going to put this one at 5.
5: Ooh, guitar at 5. So guitar is actually not the instrument that I wish I could play the most.
6: Drums?
5: Piano.
6: Really?
5: Yeah.
7: Okay. That's so
5: my sister is a ridiculous piano player.
7: That's cool, and, but not what I would have expected
5: from
7: you.
5: And I can play. She taught me to play one song when I was a kid, and I don't need it. It's like... So I can get on there and do that.
6: Okay.
5: One song, and it takes me like 5 minutes to remember it. But I, every time we watch anything, I'm always telling Susan, I'm like, man, I wish I could just play the piano. Yeah, that probably doesn't track with what people mostly think of me. But we didn't get piano. We got guitar. I still think it would be really fun to play the guitar. I'll put it at 4.
7: 4. Okay. And wait, where'd you have it again, Brian?
5: Brian, 5.
7: I forgot to write it down.
5: I would love to play the guitar, but I'd rather play the piano.
6: Yeah.
7: Okay.
6: I think it's mostly to pick up girls, and I have one.
5: Yeah, we're out.
7: Well, on to the next one then. Talents you wish you had. How about dunking a basketball?
5: Oh, guys.
6: Eric can do this.
7: And don't tell me that you can do this right now, Eric. You can't.
5: It doesn't matter. If you've done it in competition on dudes, I used to be able to go off 2 feet from outside the key and bang.
7: Like, from outside?
5: Right. Maybe on it. Yeah. Like, okay. Don't
7: When's
5: connect
7: the last
5: dunk.
7: Time you've dunked?
5: Oh, probably messing around in my early 30s at playing pickup ball. I mean, I turned late, 40
7: late
5: in June,
7: 20s.
5: Dude.
7: Maybe late 20s.
5: I turned 40 in June. I mean,
7: maybe
5: I could,
7: mid-20s.
5: Well, around that time, I could still throw a football like a full 70
7: maybe
5: yards.
7: Maybe junior year of college.
6: American Angel, I'm an elite athlete.
5: I one time dunked on a guy. I forget the guy's name, but I dunked on a guy in an AAU game. They ended up being a freshman All-American somewhere, and I used to tell the whole team about it all the time when we'd be watching basketball. I'd be like, dunked all over that guy. Where's the film? You know, they did the same thing you just did. You're okay. Film or it didn't happen, and I was like, no, I did. Dunking's 5 to me. Been there, done that.
6: Dunking is number 2 for me because that would be awesome. I'm 5'9".
5: I probably just cost myself this because we're talking to the guy.
6: Muggsy Bogues level training to get and beat at birth athletic ability to dunk, and that's never going to happen for me, and that's why it's number 2.
7: Yeah, you're being judged today by the guy who loves country music and has adamantly expressed his desire to dunk, and you put guitar at 4 and dunking at 5. But you got your 1, 2, and 3 open, Brian. You have 1, 3, and 4 open. Talents that you wish you had. That's what we're calling our shots on today. Next up, fixing cars. Just the ability to work on cars. You know, the car guy.
6: I'm going to put car guy at 4 because I love NASCAR. And I loved NASCAR more in the 90s when the driver would just be like getting up under the hood and fixing it himself. Not during the race, obviously, but they were all working on it. They could all do that. Cars are much more complicated now. They require computers and stuff. And I don't need all that. It would be fun, but I don't know what skill I could use on today's vehicle. So I'm going to put it at 4.
7: Fixing up cars at 4 for Brian. He has 1 and 3 left. Eric, 1, 2, or 3
5: cars,
7: for
5: cars
7: fixing up
5: 3.
7: Cars.
5: Got buddies for that.
7: Okay.
5: I wish I would have put guitar at like 1 or 2 now.
7: Oh, yeah, you have 1 and 2 open, so.
5: Yeah,
7: Brian, 1 and 3. Talents that you wish that you had. Are you holding out for anything, or was this just
5: not
7: kind
5: really.
7: Of like a reactionary?
6: I thought I might get something better than being able to dunk, although that'd be pretty awesome. So I'm holding the 1 for just something, maybe. But not anything in particular. I don't have a hard one.
7: Well, how about drawing?
6: Oh, drawing's 3 because I can draw.
7: Can you?
6: Yeah.
7: Like how good are we talking?
6: I haven't done it in a long time, so probably not nearly as good as I used to be, but I could.
7: Can you commission us an official EA show portrait?
6: I wasn't ever good with people, but places.
7: Okay.
6: I used to like recreate from memory like basketball courts, football fields, things like that.
7: Sick.
5: Well, this tracks. The guy that has never even been touched the net can draw, and the guy that has dunked all over people in life can't even draw stick figures. I'll put it at 2.
7: The guy that
5: I also
7: allegedly
5: don't want to.
7: Not on camera dunked one time on one.
5: All over. Dude, man, I used to dunk. I got teed up my junior year in high school because I stole the ball and went down a fast break, and me and my coach were like not like vibing, and I dunked it. And
6: there's the least stunning thing that's ever been said on the my coach and I were vibing.
5: When I signed with Tennessee, he told people in our school, oh, he has no idea what he's getting into. And the only time I've ever been petty, I went back like after my freshman year or something, and I went back and I went, how's that working out? How's that take working out?
7: Maybe he just wanted you to play basketball.
5: You know, he wanted me to like pass the ball 8 times around to run his stupid high school offense before I'd shoot it. And guess what? I could dunk and I could shoot the ball from almost inside a half court. So if I was open, I was going to shoot the freaking ball. Anyway,
6: and your last name is not running. Where is he coming with these takes?
5: I'm not to blame the coach. This guy, like,
8: I'm not running your system. I am the system.
5: His approach to me on our high school basketball team actually made me not even play basketball my senior year. I just worked out and got ready for football.
8: Where are you putting
5: drawings too?
8: Drawings too.
5: No, like literally, Susan's older brother Thomas, who we named our son after, is a world class drawer, and I just call him, and he draws the things that we need. So like Susan and TD have a baby portrait thing.
8: You seem kind of caught up in the, well, I have people in my life that can do this aspect.
5: I don't care. What am I going to do with drawing? I don't need to draw.
8: Be cool.
5: I don't need to draw. I don't need to work on a car. I should have put guitar at one and dunking. I have no desire to do now because.
8: You wouldn't want to dunk, even if like we put a hoop in the basket.
5: No, that would do absolutely.
8: Doesn't feel good.
5: No, I mean not anymore. I mean
8: I kind of think it would never stop feeling good.
6: Yeah, I mean, I think it would
8: just wait.
5: If you put putting on here, I mean that's what I'm waiting for.
8: Well, you're not getting it. You're getting speed reading.
6: Oh, why do this?
5: Other things that we've never had a more trackable segment in the history of the show.
6: I don't read books because
5: does your finger go like this?
6: No, I don't use the finger. But
8: you don't read books?
6: No, because it's a waste. It was a waste of money to buy like that Stephen King book about the guy traveling back in time to prevent the JFK assassination. It's that thick.
8: Okay.
6: 2 days. I stayed up late both days.
5: Have we ever had a more tracking segment ever?
6: But I speed read, and so books were like a waste of money. Like, e-readers, I can do more, but I don't like looking at the screen. But, like, you give me an article, I can crush it here in about 30 seconds.
8: Right, but...
6: So I already have this.
8: If anything, would that not make you want to read more because you can... You can take in more stories.
6: It should, but I'm cheap. And so acquiring the books, like, well, I just spent $100 at Barnes & Noble. Oh, what am I going to do tomorrow?
5: I'm actually really good with this one being one for me. Because with the life I live, I don't have a ton of time. Like, I actually audiobook. We just met the guy, John Gordon.
6: Yeah, I can't audiobook. Audiobook frustrates me because it takes so long. It's like... Our CEO at Cumulus sends us these videos that we have to go watch. I'm like, if you could send me an email, I could take your 30-minute video into like 2.5-3 minutes, and then I'm done, and I have all the information. Why do I have to watch this? I don't need to hear you stutter through it. I can read it a lot faster.
8: I want to see you speed read in person.
6: I told her that when she came here, and now I wonder why they aren't going to let... They're going to have our next meeting be while we're on the air because Brian probably doesn't need to be there.
5: Well, this I would speed read in a heartbeat, and then I would play guitar. It's the only two things on this list that I have a desire to even be able to do.
8: All right. Well, you guys didn't have as much fun with this as I thought you would because I think all five of these things are sick.
6: I wish I could dunk.
8: My five, though, I have playing guitar number one.
5: Yeah, and it should have been mine.
8: I took some guitar lessons in the fall before I had surgery, but then I had to stop during the surgery, and then softball season started, and then I haven't gone back to it yet. But I guess you guys were kind of right. You were talking about the picking up chicks, and I guess you guys don't have a need for that. I don't know. I mean, Jimmy Buffett is one of my favorites of all time, and he picked up guitar at Auburn his freshman year. Never made it past his freshman year because he picked up guitar at Auburn, but...
5: That's cool.
8: Yeah, it was just to pick up chicks.
5: No, I mean, I would love to be able to play that guitar.
8: It was
5: now.
8: Like,
5: yeah.
8: Legitimately, he did like it just to pick up chicks, and then he got so good at playing guitar and picking up women that he had to quit going to Auburn. But yeah, he's like my hero, so, and I think playing guitar would be awesome. I want to play it so bad. Right. I have dunking it too. If I could dunk a basketball, I would dunk every day of my life. I would put a basketball goal in my driveway, and I would just, you know, like they slapped the I will give my all for Tennessee today before they take the field. I'm dunking a basketball before I get in my car and come into the A show.
6: Yeah.
8: Like, that's just how I'm starting. I think
6: 100%. You start today with that every day.
8: I think my day would be 100% better if I dunked at the start of it every day.
9: The last time you asked, the last time that I dunked, that it was cool to me, we were at Lifetime Fitness, and Antonio Cromartie threw me an alley-oop in a pickup game off the backboard, and I caught it and dunked it two hands.
8: Well, I'm so cool. I can finish alley-oops that are thrown to me by really good athletes.
9: That was the last. Now, in those pickups, I threw most of the oops because those guys were actual freaks. But that was the last time I think I dunked in
8: competition. If I could dunk, I might not ever do anything else but dunk.
6: Yes.
8: They're going to be like, has Charlie quit his job at the sports animal? Yeah, he did. He's dunking right now. He's probably going to be dunking tomorrow. Fixing cars at 3. I would love to be handier than I am. You know, I wish I could, like, fix up cars build things.
9: If you said handy, I thought then about I saying
8: handy,
9: one.
8: But I felt like that was too general, so I went with cars. I almost went with, like, being able to build things instead.
9: Shout out to my neighbor Chris Powell. We called him last night because TD wouldn't. We have to put Ramsey's TV on the wall in her room. We had to mount it because, like, she's got autism. She'll knock it over. She'll throw something at it. I can't mount the TV. I can't mount to the wall. Couldn't even do that. And so I had to call my neighbor. Shout out Chris. He came over and did it in about 10 minutes. Handy would have been one.
8: Yeah, I don't know. It's like one of those masculine things that you wish you could do. And I don't know a thing about cars. They'll ask me about my own truck sometimes. You know, you go to, like, get your oil change or whatever. I don't know, man.
9: Cars is masculine,
8: it's
9: but handy
8: blue
9: would have
8: and
9: been
8: I
9: one.
8: Drive it. 4 for me, I have drawing. I think that'd be a lot of fun. And then 5 is where I have speed reading. I don't want to be able to speed read. I can read pretty fast, but you don't enjoy the book that way. And you don't, like, studies have shown that maybe that's why you don't like reading as much. Because when you're speed reading, it's you don't engage your imagination in the same way. I guess, you know, you could speak from firsthand experience.
6: Yeah, it's transactional.
8: Right.
6: For me. Like, and people in the text box roast me because they think I don't know what a library is.
8: I laughed pretty hard when I read Dave's message. Man, Brian, it'd be nice if a place existed where you could go borrow a book for a little while for free and give it back when you're done.
6: I know libraries exist. I just... It's reading is transactional, and so I mean,
8: like I find myself sometimes accidentally speeding up, but I intentionally slow myself down to engage with the content. But I like to read; I read a lot.
6: And if I read the book, I can't watch the movie or the TV show because I just want it to go faster.
8: Yeah, see, I'm more of a nonfiction guy anyway. So.
6: The James Franco series on the Stephen King book that I was talking about preventing the JFK assassination, like. I watched the first one. I'm like, this is really good, but I need it to go faster. And it's not going to because it's
8: my mom also
6: series.
8: Texted tell Brian about the library.
9: Yeah. So did mine. Yeah. Seriously, my mom just said, Brian, just go to the library. Check
8: there,
9: out the
8: there
9: book.
8: Is a library. There is a librarian. There's a librarian somewhere that is that gasp. Actually, I don't know if we have.
9: I guarantee
8: They're
9: Charlie and my mom's
8: show,
9: text was they were nicer than the text box guy.
6: Yes, Miss Harbin, who runs the library at Knox Catholic High School, occasionally listens to the show during breaks, she's probably like, you put stickers on all the books in the library. You should know about this. Yeah.
8: Oh, you were a Dewey Decimal System guy?
6: No, we went to a scan system when I was my senior year, and I had to put all
8: my
6: the stickers
8: on. My mom also reads, like, all day, every day. But I guess I have to pick a winner. You guys kind of both
6: lost.
8: Sucked.
9: Dude, you can't get enough of the thought that you could dunk, and Brian wants to dunk, and I could not.
8: He put guitar 5, but you put dunking at 2.
9: It's got to be Brian.
8: I'm
9: you
8: looking
9: also
8: at
9: love
8: it. I just
9: dunk.
8: Wasn't thinking critically yet. I'm looking at it, and Brian actually did win by a decent margin. So
9: y'all are obsessed with dunking.
6: All right, that is Call Your Shots. We'll come back. We'll take your phone calls and text next on the Eric Haines Show.
9: It's cute, though.
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9: If you want to join us.
6: Let's talk to Matt. Matt, you're on the EA show. Good morning.
27: Hey, good afternoon, guys. So I've got a performance of the weekend.
6: Okay.
27: I'm going to give it to one Mr. Charlie Collier.
6: All right.
27: I was at the game Friday, but I watched all the highlights and definitely watched the game on Saturday. He called the game with one of my good friends and former teammates, Cody Hahn, and I'm just telling you, like, they did a fantastic job. I want to give him a shout-out on that.
6: He's outstanding. So
9: that's awesome,
6: yeah,
9: dude.
8: Well, thank you very much, Matt.
27: Better,
8: I appreciate it.
27: Hey, you're welcome. Hey, and you guys hold on to him as long as you can, because I think he's going to be going on his way to bigger and better things than the producer of the EA show.
9: Oh, I agree with we all agree with that. Hey, Matt. Hey, how tall are you, Matt?
6: Oh, there we go.
27: Oh, dude, I'm 5'11". I can't dunk.
9: Are you like these guys? Like, is this like, would you just die to be able to just throw down on somebody?
27: I mean, like I would love like a 9-foot goal just yamming on kids. Like that's just warmed my heart. But yeah, I can't dunk, man. I can't. Okay. And I definitely can't fast read either.
9: Well, you're me on that one, Matt.
6: Matt, we appreciate it.
9: You, dude.
27: Hey, good job, Charlie. You did great, guys. Hey, have a great day. Good week.
9: See you, brother.
6: You too.
8: Thanks, Matt. Yeah, no, Cody Hahn is awesome. Love getting to work with him. And Allison Parrish did a really good job producing, too. So I'm just glad I get to do it. It's really cool.
6: Absolutely. Next up, volleyball and soccer in the fall, right?
8: Yeah, I got tomorrow against Belmont. Oh, okay. And then hopefully some soccer and volleyball in the fall.
6: All right. We'll come back 865-6569. I'm going to some of your thoughts from the text box when we return. And you're a quarterback, or you're a coach at a Power 5, Power 4 school, and your son is not going to play for you, but he's going to go on recruiting visits. What's that like? That's next.
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2: Tennessee baseball series winners over the weekend against number 4 Texas. However, can't complete the sweep on Sunday. The Longhorns take the finale, final score 13-6. The bright spot for the Vols on senior day, the lone 4-year player in the program, Reese Chapman, hits 2 home runs, including a grand slam. Meanwhile, Lady Vols softball, they figured out their path to a potential repeat OKC berth. Tennessee softball announced as the number 7 national seed as they are set to welcome Virginia, Indiana, and their Friday opponent Northern Kentucky to Sherry Parker Lee Stadium this weekend, 21st consecutive season hosting a regional. NBA playoffs on Sunday, and the Knicks complete the sweep. Series winners over the 76ers, big winners on Sunday, 144-114. Meanwhile, the Timberwolves, they even up the series after Victor Wembanyama gets ejected. Minnesota takes it from San Antonio, 114-109. More EA Show with Brian Rice on the way next. Have a great start to your week. I'm Charlie Collier.
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12: It is gradually clearing, looking nice and dry by the evening. High temperatures will be slightly cooler than this weekend in the upper 60s and low 70s. From the WVLT First Alert Weather Center, I'm meteorologist Megan Desmal.
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0: college coaches, they're human, Brian. They have kids. And those kids want to play ball like dad did, like dad does.
1: Ryan Day is the head coach at Ohio State. Ryan Day's son is apparently not quite good enough to play for Florida State.
0: No shame there. No shame that he can't go to Ohio State. They only take five-star freshmen.
1: Did I just say Florida State?
0: Yeah, but okay. It's okay.
1: Ohio State.
0: It's okay.
1: So his son has committed over the weekend to Northwestern.
0: Big Ten.
1: In the video, or in

0: in the tweet announcing his commitment, who is there standing in the middle of Ryan Fieldhouse next to his son in the full Northwestern uniform, then not wearing his Ohio State stuff? Ryan Day.
1: It's his kid. He ought to be there, man.
0: What was that recruiting visit like?
1: Well, I mean, recruiting visits, they sit you down, especially a quarterback, right? You mm-hmm. see all the facilities. You meet the coaches. You hang out. You meet some support staff. You get shown a good time. They talk to you about your rev share deal and your money and your NIL, and they let you know what the plan is for the program, and they have some good behind the scenes. This is why we want you to be a part of what we're building, right?
0: Uh-huh.
1: Brick by brick up here at Northwestern.
0: Uh-huh.
1: And Ryan Day is there. Now, here's why this is just laughing and fun, right? It's North freaking Western, dude.
0: Uh-huh.
1: It's Northwestern.
0: And David Braun, the head coach.
1: Yep. Hey, maybe he'll be good over time.
0: Chip Kelly's their offensive coordinator.
1: And this is where this gets fun, because Chip Kelly's the OC who just coached a national championship season for Ryan Day, who Ryan Day played for when he was in college.
0: Yeah.
1: So Chip and Ryan are like buds.
0: Right.
1: And here's my question, because I don't know the answer to this.
0: Yeah.
1: Ryan Day's kid, is he even any good, or is he just good enough to go to Northwestern because Chip's the OC? And
0: well, he's the career leader in passing yards at his high school and touchdowns.
1: That means nothing. Okay, but still, that doesn't mean anything.
0: He will enter his fourth season as the starter this year.
1: There you go.
0: Set single-season program records with 2,700 yards, 25 touchdowns last year.
1: Okay, that's not
0: he's
1: that good.
0: He's not ranked by ESPN.
1: Yeah, so like, is this a fun? This is Day's kid, and it's like not even little brother. They're not on the radar. Northwestern.
0: Yeah.
1: They probably welcomed Ryan Day there. They probably were like, "Oh my gosh, Ryan Day is in our building." Like that's like cringy. It's embarrassing, but it's not. It's Northwestern, and he's at Ohio State, and it's Ryan Day, and his kid's gonna go be a part of it. And I think this is just for Chip, his buddy Chip.
0: Uh-huh.
1: This is fun. You know what's not fun? Let's put this, and I don't even know how this is going to go down, but there's a coach at Oklahoma.
0: Yeah.
1: Who has a son who's, I believe, a 5-star.
0: Yeah.
1: His name's Jason Witten.
0: Yeah.
1: Jason Witten is shotgunning beers with Luke Combs. Not in Neyland.
0: No, in Oklahoma.
1: At Oklahoma. He's Boomer Sooner, guys.
0: Well, he has to be.
1: He's one of the greatest tight ends that's ever played.
0: He's working.
1: He played here. He's on staff at Oklahoma. Now, if you're Jason Witten and you're going with your boy on a college recruiting trip to say, oh, I don't know, Knoxville. It's different when he's just Jason Witten, the VFL, versus Jason Witten, the active coach on a team you actually are competing with.
0: Yeah.
1: You know, Tennessee, Oklahoma. You know, Texas is going to want him to come.
0: Yeah.
1: Do they offer him a scholarship and let the active tight ends coach at Oklahoma go hang out with Sark and go through all of Texas's stuff? Because like this is fun when it's Ohio State Northwestern. But if it's Oklahoma Texas, Oklahoma Tennessee, Oklahoma LSU.
0: Yeah.
1: I mean, Oklahoma's a top 10-15 program with a quarterback that everyone hopes looks more like the guy they thought they were going to get last year, and you saw at times. The Jason Witten one is that one's a little more interesting. Like if you're Josh Heupel, you can't tell the dad of the player that's coming that he can't come. Also because he's one of the better players that's ever played at the school you're coaching. So if Jason Witten wants to come to Knoxville, what do you do?
2: I mean, honor among thieves, I guess, right? Like, you can kind of, I think, if you're both in the coaching world, there's a level of respect there where a lot of it, you already kind of know what's going on. Like, you have really nice stuff, they have really nice stuff, let's go look at it, and then maybe there's a 30-minute or a 60-minute or a 90-minute portion where you go, hey, coach, let's
1: some of your old buddies like, want you down in the
2: without you. And I would think the coaches, you know, have enough respect for each other to go, yeah.
1: Or they don't. Or here's the other thing that happens, like when you watch pro sports or you see these coaches that are supposed to all compete with each other, and what happens when they hang out? They're buddies.
0: Yeah,
1: they hang out.
0: Yeah,
1: You know, Josh Heupel isn't telling Jason Witten anything that Jason Witten doesn't already know. He's saying, we want your kid to come play for us, not the school you coach for. I mean, that's going to be a hard one. That I'm just saying, like, that one could get interesting, at least.
0: He has already committed to Oklahoma.
1: I know. I'm just saying, there are scenarios that could be like, But Ryan Day getting to go tour Northwestern, I bet Northwestern treated him like a rock star when he was there.
0: Probably, yeah.
1: Wow. Yeah. It's like when Coach Fulmer used to show up at Vanderbilt back in the day. They were nicer to him, and they talked to him about, remember when Coach Fulmer coached at Vanderbilt? Remember that?
0: Yeah.
1: He got like, he was there.
0: For a year.
1: And all those people, like, they used to treat him like he was like more important than their entire program. Like, that wouldn't happen now.
0: No, not they'd have their noses up in the air.
1: Yeah, Vandy's not that bad now.
2: If you're Northwestern, is there part of you that's going, man, this is great and all that we have Ryan Day's son, but does this also mean that if he's good for us to the point where he's exceeding expectations, he's just going to go to Ohio State?
1: Yeah, but he's not rated by ESPN, and he's good. I don't even think he's good enough to be at Northwestern.
2: No, probably not.
1: It's Chip Kelly's EOC, and...
2: Yeah,
1: he's going to pick his Big Ten school and go get a good education. That's probably what that conversation was about.
2: You're going to get a good education, and hey, Jim Kelly's a good coach, and we're buddies, so maybe you can learn
1: the coaching world.
2: Maybe you can learn how to start coaching while getting a Northwestern degree.
1: Yeah, that's probably what this is. And then they probably talk to him about how good Jeremiah Smith is. Coach Day's in the building, Northwestern, and all the staff go crazy. Hey, Coach!
2: Can we have, like, your sixth receiver?
1: See, now that would be fun. They do something like that. Hey, give us a few of them, man.
0: Can you give us somebody to play well with your son? You want him to win some games, right?
2: That's what I'm saying, yeah. Can we get him, like, your sixth receiver, you know?
0: Yeah, you know, they're coming off of...
1: You can't afford him, is probably what he told him.
0: Northwestern.
1: Because I know what we're paying our sixth receiver, and trust me, he's not good enough for even that.
2: We don't want to pay him that.
1: You don't want it.
2: If you want to, I guess.
0: But. Northwestern is... It's coming off an appearance in the final ever Motor City Bowl. Wasn't called the Motor City Bowl this year. It was called some of that, but whatever. It's the last one.
2: Car care motor.
0: No, it's say it was some .com thing. That, like, this is the 90s or something.
1: Probably speedreadandcantdunk.com. Hi, I'm Brian.
0: Hey, if I could afford to buy a bowl game with my website, by God, I would. We'll come back. We'll find out what we learned today next.
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15: Across the country right now, at this very moment, there are probably arguments taking place about who's doing more of the housework, the homework, the shuttling of kids from this activity to that. It's true. By and large, women do more of this than men. But doesn't have to be that way. And if you and your spouse can level that playing field, it's going to make both of you and your kids happier. Psychologist Yelena Kecmanovic says this might be how you get there. As hard as it might be at first, try to think of your partner like a teammate, not an adversary. Learn how to do some of the chores your partner does to get a better understanding of how much effort something takes. And finally, take the time to acknowledge what the other person is doing. And every now and then, even express your appreciation. That'll go a long way. I'm Dr. Sanjay Gupta, helping you live a better life.
1: All right, boys. 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
0: 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Sweet Peas, still smoking after 20 years. Charlie, what do you have for us?
2: Well, I'm glad you asked. We've got playoff action tonight. Still got three series active in the NBA. Still have three series active in the NHL. Going back to the NBA tonight, though, not going to do that hockey on Avs Wild. Instead, looking at the Pistons and Cavs. Cleveland, the favorite tonight. I like Detroit to win this game. You know, tough loss on... I guess it was Saturday in Game 3, Sunday in Game 3. Can't remember now. Long weekend. But Game 3 over the weekend. Tough loss there. I thought they played well. But, you know, some good buckets from James Harden. That was in Cleveland. I think Detroit bounces back, though, and wins and takes a 3-1 series lead. So they're underdogs tonight. You know, if you want something a little safer, you can take them with the points. I'm taking them on the money line, though, which pays you out at plus money. About like 135 was the last I saw it at, plus 135. So... rolling with Detroit tonight. That's how we chum.
0: All right, what did we learn today?
1: That y'all can't dunk, and it's going to be a thing.
2: For now. And I would, again, appreciate it. I need you, if you're going to talk about me not being able to dunk, I need you to preface it with for now. Because my day's
0: you
2: coming.
0: You and me are never going to be able to
2: dunk. My day's coming. I'm going to dunk.
0: We're not going to dunk.
2: I'm going to dunk.
1: Brian.
0: I would like for us to be able to think that we could one day dunk, but we're not going to.
1: Charlie's
0: going
1: to hold on to it. Makes him feel good.
2: I get to pretend like I have a chance at one day dunking until I turn 30.
1: Okay.
2: So I get three more years of pretending like
1: you're not.
2: My athletic ceiling is being able to dunk.
0: That's we'll go get a shorter.
1: Hey, but since you...
0: we'll install it out back, and we can both dunk before the show starts every day and act like we did on a real day.
1: You're never going to be able to dunk, but you did call a great game, two great games on TV, and Matt...
0: Our fans don't agree on squat, but it's pretty universal, Charlie, that you're good at doing baseball on TV.
2: Well, I appreciate people being nice, you know?
0: That's true. We watched it on some of it on Saturday, so...
2: I put the headset on and can't believe it's like they're actually letting me do this.
0: I know.
2: It feels like I'm getting away with something, but
0: it's like basketball. They let me sit down there.
2: It's like, am I supposed to be here? But I appreciate there. It. People are being nice, so don't have to be nice and you chose to be. That's kind of you, and I appreciate it.
0: Eric, are you going to be another movie star? Several people in the text box thinking it's
1: so I don't. when we were told that we'll find out on Friday,
0: okay.
1: We did not. But that doesn't mean it's no yet. I mean, they might have changed their deadline.
0: Okay.
1: It was just one guy that said, we should know by Friday. So we hung on to that like, we know on Friday. But we didn't hear anything.
0: So have you filmed something, or are they putting in the old one?
1: The movie, that's the old one. The movie, the new Jackass that's coming out is, I'm told, about a half best of and half brand new.
0: Okay, so part of it could be you getting Johnny Knoxville.
1: Throwing Johnny Knoxville, the perfect, this total dime, and Jared Allen on the third take, by the way.
0: Okay.
1: If you've ever seen the clip, the first one, Jared Allen shied up. On the second one, he shied up again, and then Knoxville said, because then they're sitting there like, I mean, he's getting killed. Even the like shot, like throwing the shoulder in him, and he's just getting killed. And then finally says, don't hit me with your purse this time. And they go give Jared Allen a hype speech. We're like, this is only funny if you actually try to kill him.
0: Yeah.
1: And even we had already talked about it on the way over there. You can't, because if you run full speed and you put your helmet on him, you actually could kill him. And we knew that.
0: Yeah.
1: So he's like, okay, I need to hit him hard enough that it's good for TV and that he's like actually injured. But like, that's not fun to do if you're just doing it against like a Joe Schmo, even like Johnny Knoxville, like Jared Allen, like, you know, he wanted to sack the quarterback, rope him up and do his dance. He didn't want to hit the 6 foot scrawny, you know, white guy for fun. So he committed more on the third one. So the one that actually made the movie was the third take. And I'm pretty sure Knoxville, like, I think he had like a catheter for a month, lacerated a spleen or a kidney.
2: Holy cow.
1: No, he had like blood coming out of places internally that he shouldn't have because he finally got hit hard enough. The normal people getting hit
0: it's bad.
1: By NFL people like that is not good for their health.
2: You talked to Jared Allen anytime since?
1: No, it was the only time I ever talked to him.
2: Think he's still getting those royalty checks too?
0: Oh, he's definitely still
2: getting
0: them.
2: You think his are bigger?
1: No, his are the same as his piece was the same as my piece. I do remember that, but you know what he gets? He gets like the... He gets the NFL money.
0: Yeah, every month.
1: For yeah, like forever. Playing forever and all the money he made doing it. So.
2: Yeah, and
1: but he gets his $16. I don't even know if he ever updated the addresses, as he's probably moved over the years to get that. That was kind of cool on Friday, though, that you asked Coach Fulmer, Brian.
0: You know who, Charlie, you know who's still getting checks? Phil Fulmer's still getting checks, and The Blind Side runs a heck of a lot more than Jackass 3D. And you know how I know that? Because I saw his smile, and I have seen Coach Fulmer smile, and not that
1: I
0: wide
1: bet
0: before
1: still
0: in person.
1: It's not that big, though. I bet it's not that big.
0: It's enough that it moves the meter for a man who...
1: He just thinks it's cool that he's in the Screen Actors Guild.
0: Yeah.
2: He said, oh, that's cool.
0: Yeah, he's like, are you in the SAG? He goes, yeah, it's great, isn't it?
2: Yeah, I was a theater minor.
1: Yeah. SAG guy, dunk guy. Find out if you'll be able to see me in the theater anytime soon, Charlie.
2: I had one teacher tell me that I could be the next great comedic actor.
0: Oh, really?
1: Oh, wow.
2: I had my next teacher tell me that I should never act again and asked, how did I get this far within the school?
0: Ouch.
1: Man, that doesn't seem cool.
2: Probably
1: nice.
2: Probably anyway. Somewhere in between.
0: Ouch.
2: I mean, he wasn't wrong.
1: Well... We learned that Ryan Day's son's going to play for Northwestern. He's going to go be in Chip Kelly's quarterback room. And that's like fun because, you know, they probably have been hanging out for Ryan Day's kid's entire life.
0: Yeah.
1: That's like Ryan and Chip are buds. He gets to go be, you know, take a roster spot. That's cool.
0: Sure.
1: That's exciting. Good for the Day family.
2: Kind of want him to overachieve and somehow end up playing for Northwestern, right?
1: And then like leading some wild game against Ohio State.
2: Could you imagine?
1: Chip Kelly and Ryan Day's kid, given the loss they can't overcome and they're out of the playoff.
2: Yeah. Okay, now the only thing I need to when does Ohio State play Northwestern next? Let's see.
1: If it's this, it needs to be like 3 years from now.
2: Yeah, I guess the Big Ten doesn't have their future schedules laid out as...
1: And there's 18 teams plainly, and they don't even play each other. Like,
2: yeah, well, what we need to have happen, it's like a November game. Northwestern has a couple of quarterbacks who are banged up, but
1: at
2: not injured, because even in this weird 3 year later hypothetical,
0: plays,
2: we're not.
0: Northwestern plays at Ohio State on November 14th.
1: This year?
0: Yeah, but he's in the class of 2027, so he won't sign.
2: So that means that like maybe by his senior year, he's playing at Ohio State again, and the first three quarterbacks get banged up because it's Northwestern.
0: Next year, Ohio State comes to Northwestern. in the fall of 2027 when he'll be on the team.
2: Okay, so he's going to be a freshman and
1: banged
2: maybe
1: up, banged
2: walk
1: up.
2: On. So we're going to need like maybe add one more banged up.
0: Yeah, we have the Big Ten schedule through 2031. Okay. So
1: multiple banged ups.
2: Yeah, but again, none of them are like more than a game banged up because we're not rooting for injuries even in our multi-year later hypothetical of these quarterbacks whose
1: Chip
2: names we
1: says,
2: don't know.
1: Day!
2: And he goes, well, we got no one left. We got to go to Day.
0: You're up.
2: And he knocks his dad out of playoff contention.
0: That'd be amazing.
2: That would be like one of the most legendary college football moments of the 2000s.
1: Or of all time.
2: Century, yeah.
1: Yeah, of all time.
2: That was almost the call your shots today. Most fun moments of college football moments of the 2000s.
1: Probably 2007 Lexington, Kentucky, when Eric Ainge threw 7 touchdowns in one game to set the SEC record. That's got to be on the list.
0: Why not?
1: First play of the game, super cool. I just tweeted it because one of the Tennessee people did the things on Twitter. And we knew that big personnel, when they played man-to-man, they wouldn't even cover the running back. And so we do a little play action, fake half rollout, and Arian just and then leaks down the sideline. And I hit him with a little fadeaway jumper, little float throw down the sideline, and then Arian went and made like 5 guys miss and scored a touchdown. First play of the game.
2: Eric, did you catch this in the text box earlier?
1: Probably not.
2: Someone apparently named a rap song after you.
0: Really?
2: Wes in Charleston said, Eric, did you know that there's a rap song named after you? It's called Eric Ainge by Young Honcho.
1: Oh, never heard that.
0: There was the one that Star 93.1 used to play when Rich Bailey was in charge. I asked him if he got it on his way out, but he said no. But it was with Ainge and Schaefer at quarterback. Yeah,
1: that was briefly, terrible.
0: But it was. They played it on Friday.
1: Well, that was only brief because I beat him out in week 3, guys.
0: Yeah, and well, then they changed it the next year with a kid named Ainge at quarterback.
1: Oh,
0: yeah. So it went a whole nother year. Well, cool. You weren't listening to the radio 5 o'clock on Friday afternoon.
1: I was going to a hotel.
0: Yeah.
1: Or on a plane somewhere, try to go win a ball game.
2: I'm trying to find this song. I'm not sure if I know what he's talking about. But
0: well, send us a copy if
2: I can
0: if you
2: find
0: have
2: it. I will.
0: Well, if those out there in
2: text
0: box land,
2: Wes, and send it this way, please, because I desperately need it.
1: Dunked on dudes in high school. That's not in there. I don't want to hear it.
0: All right, we have 4 more days to go this week. Tomorrow we'll be out on remote. We'll be at Ted Russell Tuesday at Ted Russell Ford on Kingston Pike. Come in and see us. Sign up for the Big Ticket 2026.
1: Hey.
0: Thanks to Food City and Certified Angus Beef. And Food City having a couple of Tennessee baseball players at the Middlebrook Pike location this afternoon. 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We'll see you tomorrow. Thanks, Charlie. It's the Eric Ainge Show.

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7: A Better Life with Dr. Sanjay Gupta.
8: The risk of stroke goes up for all of us as we age. But for women, the risk really amplifies after menopause. In fact, 1 in 5 women in the United States between the ages of 55 and 75 will have a stroke. But according to a new study carried out by researchers in California, adhering to the Mediterranean diet can significantly lower that risk. One expert said, "We continue to see study after study showing that a predominantly plant-based diet improves all sorts of different outcomes. Now, with this diet in particular, you've seen it lower the risk of certain types of cancer, diabetes, depression, dementia, even gum disease. Now, as a reminder, the Mediterranean diet prioritizes eating vegetables, fruits, beans, olive oil, nuts and fish, and limiting meat and dairy. I'm Dr. Sanjay Gupta, helping you live a better life.
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15: 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It was announced this morning that Week 1 Sunday Night Football will be the Dallas Cowboys visiting the New York Football Giants. And there's a lot of optimism right now around Big Blue with John Harbaugh as the coach. And I'm a Giants fan saying this. I would be really surprised if the Dallas Cowboys didn't win that game easily. I'm Nick Costos.
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0: Josh and Swain. Thank you for being with us today. We are very excited to be with you for the next 3 hours on a beautiful Monday afternoon here in East Tennessee. We'll be with you for the next 3 hours. A lot to talk about coming out of the weekend.
1: It's winning.
0: How about winning?
1: I'm not going to lie, Josh. I was nervous going into the series. I was hoping that we just got one win out of the three. I did not expect a series win in the first two games of the series. But that was the case. We always knew that this team had the talent, something that was mentioned on Friday. But how we played against Kentucky, I wasn't expecting us to play the way we did versus Texas. But, man, what a great time to play some dang good baseball against some of the best talent in the country. So, the Vols are back. Ready to take a bite out of the SEC.
0: All that's left is the Sooners, and then it's postseason time. But I don't know if I got to go see the ENT. My ears might be a little messed up. But surely I didn't hear you a moment ago say you were just hoping to get one win.
1: Yeah, I mean, it's on record. That's what I said. Let's at least get one. You didn't watch the Kentucky series? I watched the Kentucky series.
0: That series was history. Kevin Millar who said in 04, don't let us win one? Maybe that was Tennessee's approach on Friday night. Don't let us win one.
1: Do I need to mention other series?
0: There have been some others.
1: Okay.
0: There have been some others.
1: So,
0: and look, it is just one series. So now you have to turn around and get ready for a final regular season series and then get ready for the postseason. But that should no longer be a question. Will Tennessee be in the NCAA tournament after taking two against Texas? Nothing is guaranteed. And if Tennessee were to turn around and get swept and be at 13-17 in the SEC, I guess that could still leave Tennessee vulnerable. Both teams have the same record going into this weekend. Tennessee baseball and Oklahoma both 13-14 ahead of Kentucky, which is 12-15. Vanderbilt 11-16. Swain, what's happened there in Nashville? And then LSU, that's a wrap. We've kind of known that, but they're 9-18 in SEC play.
1: So, who's that? Who's 9-18?
0: LSU.
1: It's a shame.
0: Now, you can still only say so much because of multiple national championships.
1: All I said is that's a shame. What about Vanderbilt?
0: Vanderbilt's 11-16.
1: Yeah, that's a shame. I was watching the game, and I was looking at the records for Tennessee and Texas.
0: Mm-hmm.
1: Records are not too far off from each other. One team is rated was rated 4, and now they're rated 6, and then another team not even ranked. And we're talking about just a 3-4 game difference.
0: Yeah, the margin is thin
1: in
0: this
1: thin
0: league.
1: Yep.
0: All credit to Georgia. When you accomplish something impressive, you tip your cap. They're 21-6. 21-6 in SEC play. Texas has the second best record, 5 games behind, at least in the win column, at 16-10.
1: That's pretty good.
0: That's pretty impressive. So give Georgia its due. 41-11 and 21-6. But Tennessee taking 2 out of 3 at home against Texas. Take that, Longhorns.
1: Tex.
0: That's right.
1: Listen, you cannot tell me, and here's where Texas fans miss me with their burnt orange argument, because in football, their uniforms are against the grass. But in baseball, there's dirt that they're standing on, and the dirt looks the same color as their uniforms. And I don't know of any dirt that's orange. Dirt that I know of is brown. Sir, those uniforms were in the brown family. Their color is hideous. I know people talk about Tennessee's color. I know the Bama fan a couple of years ago said that, looks like a garbage truck convention, the Tennessee orange, right? I hate Tennessee. Remember that rant?
0: Again, credit where it's due. That was a terrific rant.
1: It's a great rant. I know people hate Tennessee's orange. Oh, let's throw up orange. Cool, whatever. It's unique. But that Texas brown, it's no different than Wyoming. I'm sorry.
0: Not doing it for you?
1: At least Wyoming said, let's throw some yellow in here to try to balance it out. Texas is like, no, we're going to double down. We're going to go with white. Brown and white.
0: I have a semi-prediction for you in a moment. Before that, I want to read the text box because we always appreciate interaction. We encourage it. 865-656-9900. And we have a text for you.
1: All right, what you got?
0: From Andrew. I'm not inserting this into the first segment for any personal bias. Andrew says, Swain, after that NBA lottery jump, I think it's time to unpause and renew your Bulls fan card. That was big. Caleb Wilson, for example, sure would look good in a Bulls uniform. Come back into the fold. I'm sure Josh agrees. First segment of the show, unprompted. Andrew texts in, and I do agree with you, Andrew. It's time for Swain to hop back on board.
1: So, Josh and Andrew, why did I stop being a Bulls fan? What was the reason?
0: Because they were sorry and they acted like a low-level, small-market team as opposed to the big-city team they are, the Chicago Bulls.
1: What
0: something
1: else?
0: Along those lines.
1: What else? What else?
0: Self-respect.
1: That might be the most important thing. But the decisions by the front office over a period of time, a consistent period of time. We're not talking about like a year or two. We're talking about over a decade.
0: Yep.
1: A decade long of poor front office decisions that do not, I repeat, do not support the idea that the team is actually trying to win.
0: Mm-hmm.
1: That's why I say, you know what? I ain't got time to be following these sorry bums. I'm done with the Bulls. Jordan is not even there anymore. He doesn't even play basketball. Every time I see Jordan, he's either playing golf or NASCAR. He don't care about the basketball anymore. He don't care about Chicago. He wants no affiliation with the Bulls. He's done with the Bulls. So I should be done too because they don't care about winning. So you mean tell me, because they stunk this year and lucked up and got the fourth overall pick, that I'm supposed to jump on board, and they haven't even messed up the pick yet. They're going to mess up the pick, Josh. You know it, and I know it. They're going to find some way to mess it up. This is the best draft that we've ever seen being alive. This is the best draft. It's the deepest. They'll find some way to mess it up. You watch. They'll mess it up. They'll mess it up. They might draft Caleb Wilson fourth, and that'll be a great draft choice, but they'll mess him up. They'll mess up the pieces around him. They'll jack it up like the Pacers GM did.
0: Oh, my goodness.
1: The Bulls will jack this opportunity up. You mark my word.
0: So put you down for a maybe?
1: Put me down for a heck no.
0: Okay. Steve texted, and Andrew, we tried. Appreciate your support. Steve says, hey, guys, I have an Army buddy that lives in Texas. He's a big Texas fan. I hate when he says Texas is the real UT. I said Tennessee was a school before Texas was a state. I have a little bit of a Tennessee-Texas prediction for you, Swain, when we come back. 865-656-9900 if you would like to be part of the show. We appreciate the early interaction today. Good to have some support on my side of the table every once in a while, too. Appreciate that, Andrew.
1: Andrew must be a delusional Bulls fan like you.
0: That's where we are, the land of delusion. We are here with you until 3 o'clock, presented by Junk Beyond. We'll talk more Tennessee, Texas in the SEC when we come back. 865-656-9900 to join us on Josh and Swain.
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0: Jason Swain's here, VFL, former Tennessee wide receiver. I'm Josh Ward. Tennessee baseball takes 2 out of 3, took games 1 and 2 against Texas. That's a big series win for Tennessee ahead of the final regular season series at Oklahoma this upcoming weekend. Swain, I have a thought looking ahead into the future of the SEC. I don't think this is that bold of a prediction, but you tell me if I'm wrong.
1: What you got?
0: I think Texas over the next few years, I think relatively quickly, will rise very much in the eyes of Tennessee fans of SEC rivals across multiple sports. We've seen Alabama be that so heavily in football, and I think that carries over into different sports just because of what Tennessee-Alabama is. Kentucky football is a big rival, right, I'm told? But Kentucky basketball is a big deal. Florida has become a bigger rival because of the series in football, Steve Spurrier, the battles that took place in the 90s and 2000s where so much was on the line. And then Georgia football was a big deal. But now in football, you're not playing Florida every year. You're not playing Georgia every year. So I think there's a little more wiggle room. I think Tennessee versus Texas is going to be a bigger deal. I think Tennessee fans will care a lot about that matchup across different sports because Texas is going to be competitive in every sport. You have the UT versus UT slash Tex. You have the orange versus orange slash brown. But Texas also carries that New York Yankees, LA Dodgers quality where they have as much or more money than anybody. Mm-hmm. They believe that they're better than everybody else, and that's going to rub pretty much every fan base the wrong way. So I think Tennessee-Texas is going to become a big deal for Tennessee fans moving forward because some of the other rivalries have also dropped a peg. You don't have the Tennessee-Florida annual battle in football. You're not going to play Georgia every year, and as much as we can talk and laugh about Tennessee-Kentucky in football, it's not really going to do much for a lot of people. We'll see about Tennessee-Vanderbilt. Probably not going to do a lot for a lot of people. You're looking for something to fill that void. I think Tennessee-Texas across the sports landscape will be a big deal here in Knoxville.
1: I have petty reasons of why I'm starting not to like Texas.
0: Yeah, throw them in there. I think that will be part of it too.
1: I was thinking this during the game. What's Texas logo?
0: The Longhorn.
1: Mm-hmm. That's their logo, right?
0: Mm-hmm.
1: Why they got this raggedy T on the helmet?
0: Oh, I see.
1: Huh?
0: It confuses people.
1: Tennessee has a power T. What is this T?
0: I saw a prediction at the start of the season of, this was on social media, of, hey, here are my College World Series predictions. And it used the different logos for the predictions instead of listing the names. And it used Texas's T. And I saw people in the reply saying, oh, yeah, you think Tennessee's going to the World Series? And they had to respond, no, that's Texas.
1: Exactly. They thought it was Tennessee because you see a T, you think of Tennessee.
0: Yeah, it's not the power T, but it's power T-ish.
1: Yeah, like you spent all this time up in your feelings, whining and crying when people throw down the Longhorn sign. No, you need to stand on that logo. You need to wear that logo everywhere. It needs to be on your helmet. It needs to be on your jersey. It needs to be everywhere. But you put that T on your brown helmet? I got offended by that. I'm easily offended when it comes to competition, by the way. Just give me a reason not to like you.
0: I have no doubt about that.
1: And want to destroy you. That's just how I'm wired, okay? But, like, I saw this and I was like, wait, why they got that T on their helmet? That makes no sense. Use the Longhorn, the one that you're so proud of, the one you get so butthurt over. Use that one, okay? Number one. Number two, yesterday I'm just hanging out. I see a tweet from Texas baseball. I'm sorry. Their tweet says, in a league of our own, 1,500 conference wins, first ever college baseball program to reach 1,500 conference wins. You know what? That's pretty cool. I thought about to myself, wait a minute. They just got into the SEC. You just got into the SEC. So you just playing all these sorry teams for all these years. You get into the SEC, which has been the hardest conference of any sport for decades.
0: Mm-hmm.
1: You win a couple of games in SEC, and now you want to put out this little graphic?
0: Loud and proud down there at Texas.
1: You haven't won anything since you've been in the SEC of significance, which is why you had to go get a new head coach. This has been LSU's league. This has been Tennessee's league over the last couple of years. You just got here. Pump your brakes a little bit here.
0: It rubs you the wrong way, doesn't it?
1: It rubbed me the wrong way. It really did, man. And I know it's Monday, but I'm actually in a good mood.
0: Yeah.
1: I'm really in a good mood today. And so I don't think I'm grumpy, even though I was accused of being grumpy by someone last week, and I really wasn't grumpy. But, like, this rubs me the wrong way, Josh. Is it me? Or does this rub other people the wrong way?
0: I think the Texas Longhorn brand, the athletic department, and probably each individual sport, if you want to break it down, and their fan base will rub opposing fans the wrong way. This is part of what I'm talking about. I think here in relatively short time, in the next year or two, if we were to do a, hey, which athletic department in the SEC do you hate the most? Of course, there will be different answers, but I think Texas is going to quickly rise in the ranks. There'll be a lot of Alabama. I'm guessing overall that would be the leader. There'll be plenty of Florida and Vanderbilt talk. Probably some Kentucky, probably some Georgia, but I think Texas is going to rank very high for a lot of fan bases, but I would especially say Tennessee fan bases, because Texas wants to win in every sport, just like Tennessee is attempting to win in every sport. They're going to be competitive across the board. We can get into these transfer portal rankings in basketball, but Tennessee and Texas are battling in the argument right now of who put together the best portal class, especially in the SEC, heading into next year. Texas wants to say it's back in basketball with Sean Miller after going to the Sweet 16 in his first year.
1: We're not using that as a talking point of why they're better than Tennessee, because some nerds ranked their portal class better than ours.
0: I told you it'd get you fired up.
1: You know how you can determine who's better? In between those four lines. And Tennessee has done that versus Texas several times. A couple times here at the house and in a tournament. We ain't talking basketball. Now, you want to talk football, you know, that might be open for debate. You want to talk baseball, that might be open for debate. Well, not until more results are put forth by Texas, because Tennessee did enough of it over the weekend. But you know what, man? I want to apologize. I need to be the bigger person here. I need to apologize. Not to Texas, of course.
0: Sure.
1: But to OU fans. I understand. I understand, OU fans, why you walk around when you're playing Arkansas in week two, or you're playing Colgate State in week four, and you're throwing down the horns. I totally get it why you can't stand them. And you think about them and you hate them 365, 724. I get it now. I understand. I totally get it.
0: So to borrow and adjust a line from our friend Ron Slay, he says it's Go Vols because that's all we know. For Oklahoma fans, it's horns down.
1: That's all they know. That's all they know. And I totally get it. I understand.
0: Yeah, multiple texts came in to us, one from Steve, one from Atval, noting several years ago when Texas sent the cease and desist letter to the Johnson County school system to change the Johnson County High School's Longhorn logo. Texas was worried about Johnson County in Tennessee. This predates coming into the SEC.
1: Johnson County?
0: Johnson County.
1: What about Anderson County? Anderson County has the Texas Longhorn logo.
0: I don't know if anything's happened.
1: The nerd.
0: So you're with me on this. No. Texas is going to rank, I think probably already ranks pretty high. I think it will even move up higher.
1: Yeah, man.
0: In relatively short order among most hated teams or athletic departments in the SEC by Tennessee fans.
1: You send in paperwork, you better put that Longhorn back on your baseball helmet. You're so protective over it, but you won't even wear it. So I think they were trying to be petty, Josh.
0: Mm-hmm.
1: I think they were trying to be petty. Longhorn is your logo. You play in Tennessee that wears the power T, that's known for the power T, and you decide to wear those T's at our place? Mm-hmm. Nah, man. I think that was disrespectful. Yep. That was disrespectful. Intentional disrespect, Josh.
0: Another text with not so nice comments about the folks of Austin, Texas.
1: Well, I mean, I had a good time. I was in Austin. It was a long time ago.
0: I've not been to Austin.
1: It was a long time ago. I had a great time. The hospitality was on point. There was one encounter that made me leave that place scratching my head. And it wasn't like confrontation or anything, but I went to a bar, just downtown. I walked in, and it was a grown man. And he's wearing an NBA basketball jersey with no shirt underneath it, no tank top, nothing, just a jersey and some jeans and some cowboy boots. And I was like, something's wrong with this scene. I think we need to leave. It was just weird to see a grown man wearing a basketball jersey without a tank top underneath it. And it wasn't like a Texas jersey. It was like some random NBA team, which is weird. But other than that, Josh, fine people of Austin.
0: Did you have much recruiting interaction with Texas that you recall?
1: No. No. I just never was interested in going to Texas. I think because the colors are ugly. I think that's why, Josh. I think that's why.
0: Off-putting?
1: Yeah, I think I,

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3: Lady Vols softball is the number 7 seed in the NCAA tournament and will host the Knoxville Regional for the 21st consecutive tournament. Tennessee will host Horizon League champion Northern Kentucky along with Virginia and Indiana in a double elimination regional this weekend. Tennessee opens play against Northern Kentucky on Friday at 5:30 at Sherry Parker Lee Stadium. Tennessee baseball dropped its weekend finale 13-6 to 4th-ranked Texas on Sunday at Lindsey Nelson Stadium, but the Vols did take 2 out of 3 against the 4th-ranked team in the country during the 3-game set. Tennessee is back in action tomorrow at home against Belmont. NBA playoffs continue tonight. The Pistons visit the Cavaliers at 8 o'clock in the Eastern Conference semifinal. Detroit leads the series 2-1. And the Thunder try to put away the Lakers. They lead the series 3-0. Tip-off is set for 10:30 in the Western Conference semifinals. I'm Joel Silverberg.
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6: What are the chances you are listening to this while drinking a nice hot cup of coffee? If so, don't let me stop you. For years, we've been reporting on the health benefits of coffee, and that's not going to stop today. A new study, this one out of Harvard School of Public Health, found that coffee and tea could help lower your risk of developing dementia. People who enjoyed 1 to 3 caffeinated cups a day saw the biggest impact. In addition to the caffeine, coffee contains hundreds of bioactive compounds that can influence inflammation, glucose metabolism, vascular function, and oxidative stress. It's also possible coffee drinkers might be doing other things that keep them healthy. Eating a more balanced diet, getting plenty of exercise, sleep, not smoking, or drinking too much alcohol. And finally, staying socially active. I'm Dr. Sanjay Gupta, helping you live a better life.
7: Widespread rain chances will clear this afternoon with scattered instances of showers until the evening. High temperatures will be slightly cooler in the upper 60s and low 70s. And as we head into your Tuesday, we're looking nice and dry with partly cloudy skies. Temperatures warming into the mid 70s. With chances of upper 80s returning this weekend. From the WVLT First Alert Weather Center, I'm meteorologist Megan Desmal.
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1: Joe, huh?
0: Number one, Louisville. Number two, Texas. Number three, Indiana. Number four, Tennessee. Rest of his top 10, Miami's number five, Xavier number six, Michigan number seven. They only added three players. Missouri number eight, Houston number nine, and Vanderbilt number 10. So, tops in the SEC, Texas, with a number two ranking, Tennessee, second best in the conference, fourth best in the nation, based on Joe Tipton's ranking at on3.com, the top basketball transfer portal winners by additions.
1: I didn't expect to come in here disliking Texas today. This is your fault.
0: But you're disliking Texas today, aren't you?
1: This is totally your fault, man.
0: What'd I do?
1: You know what you did. Listen, if they feel like Texas portal ranking is number one and they did the best job, that's fine. We shall see when we play them.
0: That's the beauty.
1: It'll be another spanking. The way it was the last couple of times when then Rotten Terry was a coach and Sean Miller was a coach, it don't matter to us. Don't matter. So when Juke Harris is giving them the business, or Day-Day Ames is dropping them three-point bombs, or Harrison is taking to the rim and tomahawking on somebody's head, kah-dah! Don't matter. Don't matter to me. Terrence Hill, step back like James Harden, but except he makes his in clutch moments. And then Tyler Lundblad with a Tennessee three.
0: So your confidence is unwavered.
1: And then Miles Rubin, so bop, get that out of here. And we'll see. Yeah, we'll see. Amari Evans going to be texting Coach Barnes. Hey, man, let me come back, please. Come on out. My bad, Coach. This is a real UT. This is where I need to be. They told me it was burnt orange. It was kind of the same. But I realized it ain't nowhere close to burnt orange. It ain't nowhere close to orange. This is the real orange I want to play with.
0: Is that like these are my confessions remix right there?
1: I'm sorry, Coach Barnes. Let me come back to you. Yeah, confessions part two. Usher featuring Amari Evans.
0: Stand in the text box. You keep that salt in the wound. Swain's about to break. We can sense it through the dial. Tennessee versus Texas. Add Amari Evans going to the Longhorns. Into the reasons to look at Texas as
1: not,
0: rival.
1: See, I'm not really threatened and bothered because we've beaten them so much in basketball. I'm good. I just need us to beat them in football, though.
0: But you can always carry the, well, they did our coach wrong. That can always be there for you if you need it.
1: I mean, they did our coach a favor.
0: And you.
1: They did me a favor.
0: Tennessee was done.
1: They did us a favor.
0: Hey, that was a delicate time for Tennessee basketball. That was pretty good timing for Tennessee to get Rick Barnes right there.
1: Golly, man. The Bruce Pearl stuff happened. I mean, just totally disrespect to Konzo.
0: The Donnie Tindall hire didn't work out, let's say.
1: We never vetted Donnie Tindall. It was one of the worst hires ever, even though I love me some Donnie Tindall. That's my guy.
0: Right, I think he's very good coaching the game of basketball. Yeah. But that wasn't the best hire. I mean, but this, it worked out, perhaps.
1: It's perfect timing.
0: Hey, look, Dave Hart had a level of expertise that I did not. So perhaps he was able to foresee a gap year that could be held over by Donnie Tindall until he was able to bring in Rick Barnes 12 months later. Perhaps. But that's old stuff. More than 10 years later, look at where Tennessee is right now. So the Tennessee-Texas rivalry is very much alive.
1: So lucky to have Dave Hart. You know what, man? This is your fault. Now I'm grumpy.
0: What'd I do?
1: Because you bring it up stuff that makes me think. I'm so glad that Randy Boyd's in charge. Don D. Plowman is in charge. I'm so glad. Why would you hire these Bammers? Dave Hart and Jerome Pruitt. Look what happened. They tried to destroy us from the inside.
0: What happened?
1: You know what happened. Goodness gracious. Don't ever hire anybody from Alabama again. Never. Goodness gracious. Appreciate Rick Barnes, though. That's one thing that Dave Hart did get right. It's kind of hard to mess up, though.
0: Old retirement Rick? Rocking chair Rick?
1: Oh, yeah.
0: Just coming here to collect a check and not try?
1: I've never heard rocking chair Rick.
0: Rocking chair Rick. Yeah.
1: Where you get that from? That was from Facebook?
0: I think that was a Twitter original. I think so.
1: Rocking chair Rick. That's good right there.
0: Yeah, yeah. Just coming here to retire.
1: Oh, man. Yeah, he's making other people retire. That's what he's doing. He's about to make Mark Pope retire. Even though Rick can't beat Mark Pope, but his program is better than Mark Pope.
0: Beats him when it counts. Yeah. NCAA tournament last year, Sweet 16.
1: Exactly. Oh, man. This is your fault, Josh. I was starting stuff, man.
0: Horns down, Swain.
1: What Michael Jackson said? I was starting something. Starting stuff, man. Starting stuff, man. You're not slick, Josh.
0: Hey, we're having a Monday. We're having a Monday.
1: We are, man.
0: So there you have it. Add it to the bulletin board in the Tennessee versus Texas rivalry. On three, ranking the top 10 college basketball transfer portal winners by additions. Number one class, Louisville. Number two, Texas. Two spots ahead of Tennessee. By the way, saying Tennessee has the fourth best class in the country, that's still really good. But
1: it don't matter. We make Louisville and Texas.
0: That's right. Pay for it.
1: Our sons. Yeah. We are their daddies. We have been for the last couple times we've played them. So it don't matter.
0: All right. We'll continue the conversation. Swain's ready to go.
1: I wasn't ready to go until you started stuff. Instigator.
0: We've also heard from RT Tyler in the text box already today.
1: I'm already waiting for his comments.
0: We have a lot to cover this afternoon. We'll talk Tennessee basketball a little bit later in the show. Some comments from Al Wilson on Friday's show talking about turning a negative from a previous season into a positive for the upcoming season. Could apply this upcoming year. So that's later on. We'll have our Monster Performance of the Week coming up. Thanks to Monster Tree Service of Knoxville. We will invite your calls and texts at 865-656-9900. Coming out of a weekend where Tennessee baseball took 2 out of 3 against Texas with 1 weekend to go in the regular season in SEC baseball. Jason Swain is here, a UT grad, VFL, and former Tennessee wide receiver. I'm Josh Ward as we continue on Josh and Swain.
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0: This is Josh and Swain. Thank you for being with us. Final segment of hour number one. We'll be with you until 3 o'clock this afternoon. Jason Swain is here, VFL, former Tennessee wide receiver. It's brought up in the text box by Bruce. Welcome to Petty Monday. Swain can flip that petty switch anytime needed.
1: I had no intention on throwing shade toward Texas till I was set up. I was set up today.
0: Jonathan says, Rockin' Chair Rick needs to be a Josh and Swain t-shirt. Yeah, Rockin' Chair Rick. Retirement Rick. They just forgot to tell Rick Barnes.
1: Yeah, he
0: is. He showed up ready to work.
1: He didn't get the memo.
0: Nope. And he is as energized as we've seen, it appears, with what he's put together for this upcoming season. We'll talk more Tennessee basketball. We'll tell you where some former Vol basketball players are with NBA mock drafts. The draft lottery happened yesterday. The Washington Wizards get the number one pick, but multiple mock drafts have three volunteers,
1: right,
0: not just Nate Emmitt, but also Jacoby Gillespie and Felix Okpara, mocked to be selected in the NBA draft next month. So we'll have some info on that for you this afternoon. We'll invite you to join us at 865-656-9900. Thank you for all the interaction. Right now, something we're going to do each Monday. Very excited for this. 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We have our Monster Performance of the Week, and I think a perfect selection from this past weekend. Swain, I don't think we're talking about a series win over Texas if not for the monster performance by Tegan Coons of Tennessee on Friday night. He went 7 innings, struck out 15 batters without giving up a run. That is the most strikeouts by a Tennessee pitcher since James Adkins back in June of 2005 against Winthrop. That 2005 season was 21 years ago, by the way. That's how long it's been since a Tennessee pitcher struck out 15 batters in one game, ties a season high within the SEC as well, and Tennessee needed all of that. There's the high-pressure spot. You're trying to get game one against one of the top teams in the country. And also, I think it's pretty clear at this point, if Tennessee's starters can have success and go as deep into a game as possible, that gives them a much better chance to succeed. I don't think Tennessee's going to go deep into the postseason riding the wave of its relief pitching. So Tegan Coons on Friday, striking out 15, 7 strong innings, and not giving up a run, helping lead Tennessee to a win against Texas. Talk about a monster performance.
1: Yeah. His performance along with the hitting for Tennessee over the weekend and moving forward gives Tennessee a chance to do something special. And Tennessee obviously won't be hosting or anything like that. But I can see Tennessee going into someone's house like they went to Clemson a couple years ago and coming out the winner and going to someone, a super regional, and giving them some fits and making them super, super nervous. I don't know if we are a World Series team or not, but, man, we are playing like one right now and showed that over the weekend. But Tegan Coons, behind his monster performance, I love to see the passion, him exiting the mound, going to the dugout. The whole team fed off of it.
0: So our monster performer of the week, Tegan Coons from Tennessee, 15 strikeouts in helping lead Tennessee to a win over Texas on Friday night. We look at the monster performance of the week thanks to Monster Tree Service of Knoxville. 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How about that rowing team going 1-0 against the Texas Longhorn team? They described that Texas team a little bit differently. But how about Tennessee against Texas? The new rivalry in the SEC, UT versus Tex. Jason Swain.
1: That football rivalry. Ooh, boy. That's going to be something. Vince Young, his ties to the state.
0: There's going to be a Manning on the field when Tennessee takes on Texas in September as well for the SEC opener. Checker Neyland.
1: Oh, yeah. The place is going to be rocking, man. It's going to be rocking for sure. As long as you get a good showing and performance against Georgia Tech. If you look ragged against Georgia Tech, that could damper the feel going into the Texas game.
0: Yeah, that Georgia Tech game, you got to get that one.
1: It's very important.
0: Yep.
1: It's the lead up.
0: We'll continue the conversation where Tennessee basketball players from this past year team are projected in the NBA, what Al Wilson said about getting leadership in the right place for this upcoming season. We have a lot to cover in our next hour. We have 2 hours to go. Join us at 865-656-9900 on Josh and Swain.
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1: on dishes that entice. It's enough to make you giddy.
0: Because nobody does food
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13: 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It was announced this morning that Week 1 Sunday Night Football will be the Dallas Cowboys visiting the New York Football Giants. And there's a lot of optimism right now around Big Blue with John Harbaugh as the coach. And I'm a Giants fan saying this. I would be really surprised if the Dallas Cowboys didn't win that game easily. I'm Nick Costos.
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0: Welcome into hour number two of Josh and Swain. Thank you for being with us. 1 hour down, two to go. Next to Jason Swain, a VFL and former Tennessee wide receiver, co-captain of Team Petty. We are off and running on this Monday afternoon. In the first hour, we talked a lot of Tennessee, Texas. We also discussed the fact that you're considering restarting your Bulls fan card after they got the number four pick in the NBA draft lottery, which took place yesterday.
1: No, I'm going to wait and see where Nate Emmitt goes.
0: Okay.
1: Dalton Connect, I was going to be a fan of whatever team he goes to, but Lakers hard to watch sometimes.
0: Yeah, we'll see if he's with the Lakers next season. We'll see if they move him this offseason. That would be my guess. But I also thought they would move him before the deadline. Did not happen. They probably are one game away from the offseason, by the way, with the Thunder up 3-0 in that series.
1: If everything works out the way the mock drafts have it, Nate Emmitt will be a Milwaukee Buck. And then maybe Dalton Connect can join Nate Emmitt in Milwaukee.
0: Maybe. Or maybe Dalton could get moved to a team with another VFL, because there are several in the league. What if he goes to Charlotte? What if they work something out again and he joins up with Grant Williams? You're a Pistons fan the rest of the way, right? Pulling for Tobias?
1: Oh, yeah, definitely. I mean, Nick's fun to watch. But, yeah. Definitely rooting for Tobias Harris. I don't think Dalton's going. I don't see that working out.
0: In Charlotte?
1: Yeah.
0: I don't think so.
1: Yeah.
0: Probably not. But you mentioned the Bucks. So there are several mock drafts out there that were updated yesterday because we finally have an exact order. The lottery took place. Washington Wizards get the number one pick. The Milwaukee Bucks pick number 10, and that seems to be a popular place right now. ESPN's updated mock draft following the lottery has Nate Emmitt going 10th overall to the Milwaukee Bucks. Sam Vecenie at The Athletic updated his mock draft with the new order. Nate Emmitt goes number 10 to the Milwaukee Bucks. CBS Sports had a mock draft today with Gary Parrish. Nate Emmitt number 10 to the Milwaukee Bucks. Obviously, nothing is done. There's the combine going on this week. You'll have individual workouts. There will be some moving and some shaking. But right now, there is a lot of talk of, hey, watch there at number 10. Part of that is maybe the expected top 7 to 9 picks of who would go off the board. If Nate doesn't jump into that range, he makes a lot of sense with his talent and youth and upside there at number 10. But we'll get to some of the other guys. But Milwaukee, number 10, with Nate Emmitt getting a lot of talk coming out of the lottery yesterday.
1: Well, that explains why he felt confident enough to leave. I mean, there was some buildup from Tennessee fans wondering if he was going to come back or not, because several of the other lottery picks already made their decision to declare. Well, the feedbacks that we're seeing with these mock drafts, probably the same feedback that he got, that ultimately pushed him over the top and made him decide to go to the NBA draft. I mean, top 10, that's lottery with four spots of cushion. So it wouldn't be listen, most cases when you are a top pick, you're not going to go to a great franchise, a great team. And the Bucks are rebuilding as we speak. So the thing that stinks about that, though, is Giannis is leaving the organization, and if they pick him, he will be joining the organization, and there's going to be some built-in pressure and some comparison to Giannis. And Giannis is like a top three player in the league, and that's going to be unfair for Nate.
0: Yeah, nobody should inherit that kind of comparison or expectation to replace Giannis if that's the way it plays out. Here is a mock draft from NBC Sports. It has Nate going one spot later to the Golden State Warriors.
1: Oh, okay now.
0: Can we have a conversation there? Would you be interested in that
1: replacement?
0: One?
1: Just kidding. Well, I'm a little worried about that one too.
0: Okay.
1: I'm worried for Nate Emmitt's safety.
0: Draymond?
1: He's dangerous.
0: He's punched a teammate before.
1: He is dangerous, Josh Ward. I'm afraid if Nate Emmitt even looks at Draymond Green wrong in the locker room, his life might be threatened.
0: Now, this does note Draymond Green is somebody who could help Nate with his development as a defender.
1: Jimmy Butler's there.
0: There's Jimmy Butler as well. There is talk, just talk, that LeBron James could be there.
1: Yeah, this LeBron has wanted to play with Steph Curry and all that good stuff. Now, man, this needs to be LeBron's last year, period, with the Lakers. Not saying he needs to be the last year playing, but him with the Lakers, they're not going anywhere with him on the team. They need to move forward and build a team for the future now. But I would enjoy seeing they admit more with the Warriors than the Bucks.
0: I think a lot of fans would as well. And you do have a professionalism in that franchise that would continue on with Steve Kerr continuing to coach, Curry being the leader of the team, of course, in the position that he's been in. We'll see what their offseason moves are. But that is the early talk. Lottery for sure, it seems, by most accounts.
1: Yeah.
0: Again, subject to change. But right now, just about everybody has Nate in the lottery. Multiple mock drafts put him at number 10. There's one at NBC Sports at number 11. From The Athletic's Sam Vecenie and Jeremy Wu of ESPN, the mock draft projections for Jakobi Gillespie. ESPN has him going number 60 overall. That is the last pick with the Washington Wizards. The Athletic's projection has Jakobi Gillespie going number 48.
1: That sounds right. That sounds more right. What about
0: that's to the Dallas Mavericks, by the way, where Kyrie Irving is, smaller guard, and of course Cooper Flagg, who is the leader of the franchise. Also should note, so he's higher in the Athletic. ESPN went ahead and mocked anybody that's in the draft. Sam Vecenie noted players that he expects to pull their names out, he did not put them in the mock draft. So that would provide a potential chance to move up for Gillespie and Felix Okpara, who we'll get to. But ESPN has guys that are expected to remove their names in their mock draft until they officially do. So anyway, Jakobi Gillespie, number 48 overall in the Athletic mock draft and number 60 at ESPN. Felix Okpara, number 54 by ESPN, number 58 by The Athletic. So Nate Amit, Jakobi Gillespie, Felix Okpara, all three in both of the mock drafts from The Athletic and ESPN.
1: Three players potentially drafted. And I'm really not trying to be petty here. I'm making a serious point. When was the last time that Tennessee's had more drafted players in the NBA than Kentucky? You don't see that. But that's the case right now. Usually we're seeing multiple guys drafted, one-and-done players, number one overall pick, top five, top ten, three guys in the first round, something like that. But this year, Tennessee has a chance to have 60% of his star lineup drafted. That's pretty remarkable for rocking chair Rick Barnes, a.k.a. the recruiting monster machine.
0: Yep, in this case, Tennessee would out-draft Kentucky.
1: Yeah, that's pretty remarkable, man.
0: Outperform them in the postseason, during the season, and in the NBA draft.
1: Yeah, that's something else, man. Something else. Awesome basketball program. So
0: something for Tennessee fans to pay attention to, not only where Nate Amit goes, he'll be drafted, obviously. He'll be a first-round pick and likely a lottery pick, but also a very real chance for Jakobi Gillespie and Felix Okpara. Felix is somebody that probably wasn't on the minds of a lot of fans of, hey, NBA prospect here, because you're talking more offense, you're thinking about who's filling it up. Defensively, he has such range and such elite athleticism. Whether he's drafted or not, I think he has a good chance to be, but even if he's not, he's on the NBA radar because he has a real defensive skill set and can be a rim runner offensively, can do some things there, but he is a very interesting prospect for NBA teams.
1: As mentioned on Joshua Swain, there was a comparison to a current NBA player, Nick Claxton, that reminded me a lot of Felix Okpara. And even before the mock drafts came out, that was mentioned on this program. So I feel like we kind of called it. We called it.
0: We did. Here on Josh and Sway.
1: It's the we fence, man.
0: Yeah, that's what we run on this show.
1: Is it up-tempo?
0: It feels like it moves pretty quickly. By the way, not trying to be petty, just comes out. It's like be like Dave Chappelle and Jerry Seinfeld saying, I'm not trying to be funny.
1: Yeah, I'm really not trying to be petty. I mean, Kentucky's raised the bar, and has the bar as far as the players that they put into. Sorry, I should have said Kentucky. John Calipari has raised the bar as far as players he's putting in the NBA the last couple of years.
0: Yeah, because Darius Acuff, he is projected top 10. Arkansas also projected to have more draft picks than Kentucky.
1: That was me being petty. I'm sorry, Josh.
0: Oh, we do have this. Mark Pope's 4-1 against Barnes, and Tennessee pumped the brakes. That's in the text box.
1: Yeah, I mentioned the fact that Barnes hasn't been able to beat Pope. I mentioned it already.
0: Of course, when that one took place is notable.
1: Yeah, early exit from the tournament. And Tennessee's a more attractive program to the prospects, all the top prospects out there, which I know hurts and stings even more. So, hey, you can grasp to that little 4-1 record all you want to. That's all you got. That's all you got. I don't think you can say right now.
0: I thought you would like that. 865.
1: Dude, I saw.
0: 65-6900.
1: I saw someone from KSR today calling their shot.
0: Against Alabama in football?
1: Saying that Alabama football is going to take an L from Kentucky. They've moved past basketball recruiting. They've already moved past it. They don't even want to talk about it anymore. They want to talk about football now. Ain't that crazy?
0: The Will Stein effect.
1: Something else, man. So, yeah, bring up the 4-1 record. Cool. Don't bother me. I'd rather be in our position right now than in y'all's position. And everyone would say the same.
0: Right. Move Tennessee and Kentucky observers to the side, and you have the neutrals come in. Nobody's looking at Mark Pope and Kentucky's basketball program, which is wild to say, but it's, to look at weird. Kentucky with any degree of jealousy.
1: It's weird, yeah, yeah. It really is. Man.
0: All right, here's what we do. When Al Wilson speaks, we step aside. We stop, we listen. Listen to what Al Wilson had to say, at least in part, on Friday, talking about his experience after the 97 season, how they used that during the offseason, maybe how it can apply moving forward. We'll talk Tennessee football. We'll talk to you at 865-656-9900 right here on Josh and Swain.
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0: This is Josh and Swain. Thank you for being with us. Next to Jason Swain, a VFL and former Tennessee wide receiver, I'm Josh Ward. On Friday, we had a chance to be at the Philip Fulmer Golf Classic, 27 years now, and appreciated all the support that was there on Friday at Avalon for the Boys and Girls Clubs of the Tennessee Valley. We had a great time being there once again, and we had a chance in the first hour of the show, full interview is in our podcast feed, search Josh and Swain. We had a chance to talk to Philip Fulmer and to Al Wilson. And Al Wilson is one of the great leaders in Tennessee football history, one of the great champions. And in 98, it all came together. That was not the most talented team that Tennessee football had during that run of championships or championship contention. They had a lot of talent, don't get me wrong, but something special came together for them to go undefeated and win the title. And Swain asked them about that championship pedigree and putting it together, and Al Wilson talked a little bit about that offseason leading into the 98 season, coming out of the end of the 97 season. Listen to what Al Wilson had to say on the show on Friday.
1: I'll say this, you know, prime example, Swain, was 97 when we played Nebraska in the Orange Bowl. They whooped us pretty good. They were way more physical than we were. They were way more, and we were in great shape, don't get me wrong, but they were just a way more physical football team than we were. And going into that next offseason before the 98 season, we knew we had to get stronger, we had to become more physical, and we had to be more dedicated to what we were doing. So it started in the offseason for us. And I tell these kids now, back to what you were asking, the spring is when you separate yourself, right? It's not a switch you can turn on and off. You separate yourself in the spring. The fall is when coaches are evaluating who's going to play and who's going to be on the field. Mm-hmm. But if you don't separate yourself in the spring with the workouts and spring ball and the things that matter in that particular moment, then you're not going to be a guy that's looked upon in the fall. So it's about getting things done early and understanding exactly what you want to be as a player. I mean, do you want to be a leader? Do you want to be a half-asser? What do you want to be? Do you want to be a follower? Whatever you're going to be, you need to take that role seriously and let the guys that want to do it step out front.
0: Al Wilson, he was obviously a guy that stepped out front. He wasn't the only one in 98, but that was Al Wilson on Friday. What did you think listening to what he had to say?
2: I just reminder how underrated the term half butter is. It's a great term. I need to start using it more. But the reason why I asked the question, and Josh Ward, I could be slick like you, but the reason why I asked the question is because this football team this year is trying to bounce back the same way this 97 team bounced back. Well, they got pushed around on the football field, was out-physicaled, was outclassed, not for multiple games like Tennessee did, you know, last year, but the Nebraska game. And it really stood out because Tennessee was thought of to be, you know, kind of top of the top with all the players that they had going to the NFL, the wins inside of the conference. But then you go play the big bully on the block, and they really, really bullied you. And it made you change some things. And that's what Tennessee has done with bringing in Derrick Owens, bringing in a new defense coordinator as well. But you've heard me all offseason talk about Derrick Owens and how important he is to this program. And I'll mention the spring. Well, It's that weight room. He also mentioned John Stuckey. That wasn't that clip, but that was part of the interview. He mentioned John Stuckey, the strength conditioning coach, then too. And that's why I feel like these guys will make their jump. And we have already seen, you know, some of the statistics and the body fat and the muscle that's gained. But it's still a mentality switch that has to play out and happen, and we'll see with how they practice, because Coach Fulmer, in that same conversation, talked about how physical they were in practice too. So you had the off season where guys got bigger, stronger, faster, they were more together, Al held guys accountable. Coach Fulmer being the head coach, set the temperature for how physical practices were going to be that season. And it's why they play physical on Saturdays. I remember when we got pushed around line of scrimmage, or we couldn't pick up, you know, first down or touchdowns in short yard situations, or we didn't do a good job running the football, we had our pads on Wednesdays. On Mondays, we did Oklahoma drill. It's like, oh, we can't get finessed being in shorts too much and losing our physicality. So let me remind y'all what this game is all about and what Al is talking about his team did from 97 to 98. I think Josh Heupel, along with Derek Owens and company, like, they'll be a more physical football team. And, again, it's a combination of the two. It has to be Owens and Heupel. It can't just be Derek Owens. We're going to get you stronger. We're going to get you tougher mentally. But we're gonna play patty cake during the week. We're not going to hit during the week. And then your offensive line is getting pushed around during the games. It has to be togetherness between, you know, the head coach and the strength coach, like Al Wilson and Coach Foreman was talking about in that conversation.
0: Yeah, the numbers of what has been going on in the weight room, terrific, right? That's
2: great.
0: That's
2: great. It's part of it.
0: But, yeah, but that's not the whole story.
2: It's part of the story. Right. Yep. And I was reminded by a former player who just threw in a text, just sent me a text, tackling circuits on Monday and Tuesday. Now, they won't be doing that, I can promise you that. No one's doing that anymore. Mm-hmm. But, like, that's the point. Like, you have to emphasize the physicality. You don't want to hurt each other, but you can't risk not being physical on Saturdays because you won't win. You'll get pushed around. So you have to maybe risk a guy getting hurt to make sure that you don't lose the physicality to be able to perform out there on Saturdays.
0: And are you one of the leaders of the team? You have to recognize that and carry that role.
2: Al said he was willing to stand alone. Like, the feeling that he had after that 97 season, the Nebraska game, Coach Foreman went to him, told him what he needed from him as a leader. Al said that he took the assignment and he was willing to stand alone as a leader because that's how much he believed in what they were trying to do.
0: We'll continue the conversation. Had a great time in that conversation with Al Wilson and Philip Foreman on Friday. That's available in our podcast feed on Apple, on Spotify, in the podcast section.

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4: Lady Vols softball is the number 7 seed in the NCAA tournament and will host the Knoxville Regional for the 21st consecutive tournament. Tennessee will host Horizon League champion Northern Kentucky along with Virginia and Indiana in a double elimination regional this weekend. Tennessee opens play against Northern Kentucky on Friday at 5:30 at Sherry Parker Lee Stadium. Tennessee baseball dropped its weekend finale 13-6 to 4th-ranked Texas on Sunday at Lindsey Nelson Stadium, but the Vols did take 2 out of 3 against the 4th-ranked team in the country during the 3-game set. Tennessee is back in action tomorrow at home against Belmont. NBA playoffs continue tonight. The Pistons visit the Cavaliers at 8 o'clock in the Eastern Conference semifinal. Detroit leads the series 2-1. And the Thunder try to put away the Lakers. They lead the series 3-0. Tip-off is set for 10:30 in the Western Conference semifinals. I'm Joel Silverberg.
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2: A better life with Dr. Sanjay Gupta.
3: The risk of stroke goes up for all of us as we age, but for women, the risk really amplifies after menopause. In fact, 1 in 5 women in the United States between the ages of 55 and 75 will have a stroke. But according to a new study carried out by researchers in California, adhering to the Mediterranean diet can significantly lower that risk. One expert said, "We continue to see study after study showing that a predominantly plant-based diet improves all sorts of different outcomes. Now, with this diet in particular, you've seen it lower the risk of certain types of cancer, diabetes, depression, dementia, even gum disease." Now, as a reminder, the Mediterranean diet prioritizes eating vegetables, fruits, beans, olive oil, nuts and fish, and limiting meat and dairy. I'm Dr. Sanjay Gupta, helping you live a better life.
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0: Temperatures are slightly cooler after this weekend, getting to the upper 60s and low 70s. We'll be watching rain through the afternoon, but looking partly cloudy for the remainder of your day. Heading into your Tuesday, mostly sunny skies will take over. Temperatures slightly warmer in the mid 70s. We'll see the upper 80s return by the end of this weekend. For the WVLT First Alert Weather Center, I'm meteorologist Megan Desmal.
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0: This is Josh and Swain. Thanks for being with us. We did have a text earlier that said, Juke Harris, baby.
1: That's all you need to know.
0: He is signed, so there's no question here. He is signed, but hey, he gets an official visit, so he's taking his official visit, which I would do as well. Might as well come in town for a couple of days before making the official move. But I saw Grant Ramey write at VolQuest that he's scheduled to arrive today for an official visit with Tennessee basketball, and the visit runs through Wednesday. But Harris has signed with Tennessee. He is good to go.
1: Come on, Juke. You're getting paid $4 million. You don't need any free steak and scrimps.
0: Do you do the part of the move-in process as well? You might as well bring some stuff with you, right? How's that work?
1: Well, normally people take official visits to get that free meal, right? Get that free trip.
0: Yeah.
1: We're paying a lot of money.
0: Yeah, I still think you're slightly crazy. You only took three official visits, right?
1: Yeah, I was tired. I was tired of the whole process.
0: Okay.
1: It was annoying. I went on a visit that was paid for. I told you, I went to Georgia, and I felt like I was on the Wright Brothers plane. And it was storming. I thought it was my last day on Earth. I was so scared.
0: That's right.
1: We went to Mark Rick's house. Like, I didn't pay for anything. But I didn't want to be there.
0: Mm-hmm.
1: So, sometimes it's not about the money. It's not about the free trip. It's about being happy, and I just wasn't happy. So after that visit, I was like, I don't want to go to another visit like this again, where I know I'm not going to go to a place, I know I'm not going to be happy. It's a waste of my time, it's wasting their time. So that's why I was like, all right, it's time to just go ahead and commit.
0: What was the order of your official visits? You went to Tennessee, obviously, Georgia, Michigan,
1: Tennessee, and Georgia.
0: Okay.
1: Yeah.
0: So when you went to Georgia, did you have a good idea or no that it was probably going to be Tennessee?
1: Yeah, when I came to my visit to Tennessee, I knew I wanted to come to Tennessee. But I scheduled a visit to Georgia the week after the Tennessee. And I went through with it because I promised Rodney Garner I would visit. But I realized, like, I should have lied.
0: You should have broken your promise?
1: I should have broke my promise.
0: Okay.
1: I should have lied and came up with an excuse like I was sick or something.
0: You know what, though? Rodney Garner's here now, right?
1: Yeah.
0: So there's no awkwardness of promises broken 23 years later.
1: Well, I could have just avoided him.
0: You could have done that too.
1: I'm usually with the receivers anyways. I'm watching practice.
0: Yeah. Also for Juke, so he's taking the official visit. Time to take a load off. Just finished up final exams. They finished Friday or Saturday at Wake Forest. So finals are over.
1: Listen, I'm messing around, man. Juke Harris wouldn't come on an unofficial visit.
0: Of course.
1: Official visit, it don't matter. He ain't going to Michigan, and he ain't going to North Carolina. So come on, Juke.
0: It is just, it's funny. Everything's new and different, but it is funny, the idea of taking an official visit after signing with the school.
1: I've never heard of that before. That's different.
0: But I keep hearing talk of, hey, they need to just go back to the old signing day or signing period of February for football. Instead of doing the early signing period in December, move it back to February. And I'm sure I'm missing something, but I'm confused by that because most players enroll in January now. Back in your day, a lot of players were coming in still in the summer. But now more than half, easily the majority, I think, are coming in January before the February signing period.
1: Yeah, what's the point of having a signing day if more than half of your team's going to be there in January anyways?
0: Right.
1: So
0: I think you could even argue why even have a signing period. Just when you sign your deal, you can go ahead and sign it. You're a free agent, essentially. I get that could be a little messy, so sticking with whatever they do in December is fine. But, yeah, moving it to February, back to February, however you describe it, doesn't make as much sense because, again, this is football. So many football players are enrolling in December and January.
1: Yeah. Yeah. No, I mean, it's definitely changing, Josh.
0: Yeah, everything is changing.
1: It's changing. You gotta adapt. At the end of the day, one thing that hasn't changed is the team that acquires the most talent has the best chance to win. And you got to be flexible. You got to be willing to move with the times and do what it takes. So Juke Harris wants to visit. Come on. Come on and visit, man.
0: Now in the text box, we were told maybe he's coming to pick up a check. Tell him to bring me my money.
1: I don't think he had to pick up checks anymore. They got this thing called direct deposit.
0: Yeah.
1: It's kind of like Dooley complaining about the fax machine. So can we not scan these things? Why are we still faxing stuff?
0: I still think the fax technology is greatly underappreciated.
1: It's great for theatrics of signing day.
0: Sure, yeah. Yeah, the fax cam.
1: Yes. The fax cam. Correct. But you could just scan it and send it in. There's no reason to be sitting there.
0: Yeah, now you can just take a photo.
1: Yes, you can do it from your phone, yeah.
0: Yep.
1: Scan it from your phone.
0: A question for Swain from Wayne.
1: That rhymes.
0: Do you think the strength program improvements can get us over 8 wins next year? I think the talent is there.
1: I think it can. I think it depends on... There's a lot of factors here. Number one, how much talent do they have? Do we truly know? The answer is no. We don't know how much talent we have and how talented they are. The guys that have come in, the new guys, because we don't know what they're going to do. How will the quarterback play as young as they are? And your supporting cast of offensive players to help the quarterback, can they stay healthy? Can the offensive line produce better in the interior? There's a lot of factors, but like on the surface, the ball bounces your way. Do I think with the strength coach and staff doing their jobs, doing what they're paid to do, I think they'll have an impact, and this team will have an opportunity to win more than 8 games, 8 or more.
0: Does quarterbacks have to go prove Paul Feinbaum wrong?
1: No.
0: He said last week Tennessee doesn't have a quarterback.
1: No, that's Josh Heupel got to prove Paul Feinbaum wrong. Paul brought the fire to Heupel.
0: He did. He brought the fire to Heupel.
1: I mean, Paul saying that he thinks the program's heading in the wrong direction is a stronger statement than him saying that he don't think Tennessee has a quarterback because they're freshmen. That's what people say about freshman quarterbacks. But to say that he think the program's heading in the wrong direction, I thought that was pretty strong statement. Josh Heupel has to answer Paul Feinbaum and prove Paul wrong more than the quarterbacks have to prove Paul Feinbaum wrong.
0: That's true. But if Matthews or Staley are breaking open down the field, Faison or George will need to hit him.
1: You're right about that. No overthrows. It's going to happen, but
0: yeah. We
1: can't have many of those overthrows. We got to be able to land on explosive plays because teams are taking that away from Tennessee. They're not going to let Tennessee beat them over the top consistently. They're going to make you throw underneath. They're going to make you run the football and hope that you'll mess it up somewhere along the way. But don't worry. We got Will Muschamp coming back to Neyland Stadium. We remember his last time here.
0: That's right. Will Muschamp is the new defense coordinator at Texas.
1: Mm-hmm.
0: The new growing rivalry in the SEC, Tennessee and Texas. Speaking of the state of Texas, we do have news that Victor Wembanyama will not face any further discipline for elbowing Minnesota's Naz Reid last night. He will play in Game 5, so no suspension for Wimby.
1: Should he be suspended? Yes, but I'm glad that he's not suspended because it makes the series better.
0: Yeah, I want to see Wimby on the floor.
1: Because think about it. Remember when Draymond Green hit LeBron James when the Warriors were up, 3-1?
0: Mm-hmm.
1: And the Cavs came back.
0: Well, Draymond was suspended game 5, yeah.
1: He was suspended one of those games because he tried to step over LeBron and LeBron, or LeBron tried to step over Draymond, and LeBron,
0: LeBron baited him. Draymond took the bait. He got, and he was one technical away.
1: And it wasn't anywhere close to what Wimby did last night.
0: Right.
1: Like, Wimby took Naz Reid's neck off, it seemed like.
0: Yeah, that was not a soft elbow.
1: That should have been a one-game suspension. But I'm glad that it's not a one-game suspension because I want to see Wimby versus Ant Edwards. And Edwards went into beast mode last night.
0: Yeah, he stepped up late.
1: Yeah, he did. He took over.
0: So that series is tied 2 games apiece for Game 5 back in San Antonio Victor Wembanyama will be available to play, according to ESPN. We'll continue the conversation, 865-656-9900. Thank you for the interaction this afternoon. We'll invite more of it. We're with you until 3 o'clock. We're presented by Junk Be Gone on Josh and Swain.
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0: 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Another NBA mock draft as the draft lottery was revealed yesterday, the lottery results. Remember a few weeks ago, Kevin O'Connor, Yahoo, he had Nate Emmitt down at number 18. Said, hey.
1: Change that.
0: Yep. Not so fast. He's moved Nate Emmitt up to number 10, the Milwaukee Bucks.
1: Man. Come on, man. Somebody be original here.
0: So the most popular prediction right now, still more than a month out from the draft, is number 10 to Milwaukee for Nate Emmitt.
1: I just don't want him to be compared to Giannis, to be the guy who comes in and replaces Giannis and saves the day. Because that's some heavy expectations for him.
0: Yeah, the first line that Kevin O'Connor wrote is the Bucks should take a swing to jumpstart their new era, whether or not Giannis is part of it.
1: Oh boy, see.
0: Hey, you know what else is heavy? 16 pounds of bologna.
1: Oh, my gosh. Joey Chestnut.
0: Joey Chestnut downed 16 pounds of bologna. It is a new world record in defending his title at the Ultimate Bologna Showdown this past Saturday right here in Knoxville.
1: Yeah, did over 15 last year. This year, it really wasn't a competition. It was Joey Chestnut versus Joey Chestnut. Because when he was at like 13 or 14, the second place guy was at like 10.
0: Yeah, and this is with some of the world's other best eaters.
1: Yeah, the number two eater in the world.
0: Yep.
1: Webb from Australia.
0: Yep.
1: Was like 3 or 4 pounds behind him the whole entire time. And to eat to eat 1 pound like that, because it's all on one tray or one plate, the 1 pound of bologna. So he basically ate 16 trays or 16 plates of bologna. And it's one thing to talk about it and hear about it, but seeing it in person, Josh, like what was your...
0: Oh, it's a sight, yeah.
1: You got another word besides sight?
0: Well, like halfway through, I felt like I kind of needed to sit down. I'm standing and watching. I'm like, I think I'm getting physically beaten down watching somebody consume this amount of bologna this quickly.
1: It was
0: 16 pounds in 8 minutes. It means you're knocking down 2 pounds of bologna every 60 seconds.
1: It was something, man.
0: It was quite an event. It was a lot of fun. Dead End Barbecue and Elm Hill Bologna put it on again. This was the third year for the Ultimate Bologna Showdown. They'll be back next year for year four. Joe Chestnut will come back and try to make it 4 years in a row next spring. Cool to see Colossal Productions out there, had the big screen set up.
1: Oh, yeah, they made it better. Yeah. They made the whole event better.
0: Yeah.
1: And they could do the same thing for you, too. Like, the bologna competition was great last year. It was great the year before in this first year. But Colossal Productions being there, I think, took it over the top. Like, everybody could, you know, see what's going on and had different camera angles. It was awesome.
0: Yep. So it was a great crowd. My kids were very interested. My oldest especially, like, is Joey going to win? How much is he going to eat? And I kept telling him, I think he's going to go for 16 pounds here, because we knew 15 and 3/4 was his mark last year. He told us on the show Friday, I'm going to break the record.
1: Oh, he told us. He did.
0: And he did it. And it really was, you know, it was secretariat style, and it was him versus himself. And it was down the stretch he came, the final 15, 10 seconds to get those last bites in before the buzzer sounded to complete the 16 pounds.
1: Did your kids want bologna afterwards?
0: They had some there. Great combo, by the way. The pretzel stick. You know, you often see toothpicks.
1: Yeah.
0: But the pretzel stick, my kids love pretzel sticks. They like them better than the twisties.
1: Yeah.
0: So the pretzel stick to hold up the bologna bites. But, yeah, they're more of the mini bites. I think the stack of bologna, I think that threw them off a little bit.
1: Yeah, we went straight.
0: As it would most people.
1: We went straight to Dead End afterwards, and my kids wanted some bologna. So we got him bologna.
0: You did the pre-contest interviews up on stage as well, so it was a big show.
1: Oh, yeah.
0: When Jason Swain's on stage, the show goes to an even greater level.
1: I don't know about that.
0: Yep. Russell Bivin was out there, Sterl the Pearl, and a great crowd. It's a beautiful day for it, too.
1: Perfect
0: so,
1: day.
0: Big hit. Congrats to Joey Chestnut. Once again, the ultimate bologna eater, and he has a new personal and world record, 16 pounds of bologna consumed in 8 minutes.
1: Do you try to just win the competition next year, or you go for another record if you Joey Chestnut?
0: I think you go for 16.5, 16 and a half.
1: Jeez. All right. We'll be there to see it.
0: The competition is with yourself, no matter the contest. If we're talking hot dogs, if we're talking bologna, if we're talking a mile run, whatever. You compete with yourself and see how that stacks up against the competition.
1: Well, the ones that master competing at a high level understand that it really is you versus yourself all the time anyways. It's not you versus the competition. Because with your training during the summer, your training during whatever the off season is, you're not going up against that other side. Mm-hmm. It's you versus you. But when the game is played versus the competition, like you forget and you lose sight of that. It's always been you versus you.
0: Always you versus you. One other takeaway, always enjoy a good piece of bologna or a good piece of meat. Don't forget your vegetables along the way. Also important.
1: Well, the pretzel, that's like the vegetables, right?
0: Yeah, that's right.
1: Yeah,
0: that's exactly right. All right, we'll come back. 1 hour to go, 865-656-9900. Thank you for hanging out with us today on Josh and Swain.
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12: You know, it's interesting. For such a long time, I think people thought about diseases as something that mostly happened later in life. Just in recent years, however, we as a society have really begun to think about preventing certain ailments much, much earlier. Case in point, new study out of Northwestern University School of Medicine found the mid-30s are a major turning point for men's heart health. For women, about a decade later. But for the men, this is the time when you really need to be thinking about your heart health seriously. At a bare minimum, start seeing a primary care doctor once a year just to get your blood pressure and cholesterol checked. You can also look up and then do your best to follow what is known as the American Heart Association's Life's Essential Eight. These are things everyone can do to decrease their risk of heart disease. I'm Dr. Sanjay Gupta, helping you live a better life.
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24: The New York Knicks swept the Philadelphia 76ers in the second round of the NBA playoffs. Where do the Sixers go from here? Joel Embiid is 32. He's an amazing talent when he's healthy. 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This offseason will be interesting to see what the Sixers do. 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

0: This is Josh and Sway. We begin hour number three of today's show. Thank you for being with us. Jason Swain is here, VFL, former Tennessee wide receiver. I'm Josh Ward. To finish off last segment, Dustin, regarding what we had to say about Joey Chestnut and what he accomplished, 16 pounds of bologna in 8 minutes. I would say you're full of bologna, but I have seen it. He did it. It was broadcast. It was there for everybody to see. Joey Chestnut, 16 pounds of bologna in 8 minutes, a new world record, and now a three-time Ultimate Bologna Showdown champion.
1: What was funny for me was watching the participants at the end on both sides. Like, they really weren't trying to win. In, like, the six-minute mark, they were just enjoying the weather.
0: Mm-hmm.
1: And they were just enjoying the bologna. Like, it tasted good. They were just hanging out.
0: Yeah.
1: They were eating all slow. They was enjoying the taste. They was looking around the crowd. Like, they were not locked in like Joey Chestnut and Berletti and the others.
0: Yeah, Webb and Weary. Yeah,
1: they wasn't locked in like those other guys.
0: Hey, question of the day. This is how it was posed by Jesse Simonton, writing about college football.
1: Okay.
0: Saw Josh Pate weigh in on this as well. But here was his question of the day in the world of college football. You ready for the question?
1: I think so.
0: When a 24-team college football playoff is instituted, how many schools will no longer play a single truly meaningful regular season game? He said Ohio State, Georgia, Notre Dame, probably Miami, Texas, Oregon, and Alabama, maybe LSU and Michigan. Josh Pate weighed in and said he asked FanDuel, which is a sponsor of his show, and they said Notre Dame this year, make sure I get it right, but Notre Dame this year I think would be minus 3,900 to make the college football playoff.
1: I'm sorry, there's still going to be very important games.
0: He said four other teams would be minus 1,000 or better to make the playoff. Yeah, I don't think I would say that they are truly, that they're truly not meaningful, because if you lose the game, you run into a problem. There's the rivalry aspect. But for the sake of championship aspirations and keeping yourself alive, and are you in it? If you're in it, you have a chance to win it. Then the margin for error is great for teams like Ohio State, Georgia, Notre Dame, because realistically, they're not going to go 9-3 or 8-4 most likely anyway. So they know they can lose a couple of games and they are perfectly fine. And that takes a little bit of the edge off. So I wouldn't say they're no longer meaningful, but they do mean less, and that's part of the concern that exists with expanding from 12 to 24 teams for the playoff.
1: Well, I'm going to tell you what's about to happen. The press conferences are going to be different.
0: Mm-hmm.
1: The basketball press conferences, the baseball press conferences, they are a certain way because you lose a game, it doesn't ruin your opportunity. You're still optimistic. Oh, it's just one game, whatever. Like, we're in good shape. Remember when players and coaches were devastated after losing a game?
0: Yeah.
1: You may not get that as much because they know that it's okay. We win or we lose one game, we lose two, we lose three. We're good. And I think that's going to be a big adjustment for fans when they're listening to comments from the players and coaches. And it comes across like, oh well. And fans are not going to be used to that. They won't be ready for that. It's going to make them upset.
0: Yeah, there will be an adjustment. If the college football playoff expands from 12 to 24, you're right. There will be an adjustment in how losses are talked about. And there will be an adjustment in maybe how injuries are handled.
1: Yeah.
0: I mean, if we get, you want to be careful for whatever is remaining in the schedule, but you'll be even more careful moving forward, knowing, hey, we don't have to win this game. So there'll be, and I'm not even saying that's a bad thing. You want to be smart, but it'll be an adjustment.
1: Yeah, it's going to be different for sure.
0: An example of how different it would look. So at On3's site, they looked at the last two seasons, which have been 12-team playoffs, but what those playoffs would have looked like with a 24-team field. So Tennessee was in 2024. So Swain, that season in the proposed 24-team playoff, Tennessee would have had a first-round bye. And in the second round, Tennessee would have hosted the winner of Colorado and Boise State.
1: Oh, my needs to do that.
0: So instead of playing in the opening round in Columbus, Ohio, against the most talented team in the country, Tennessee would have had a few weeks.
1: 24 degrees.
0: Yeah, Tennessee would have had a few weeks to prepare for a game at Neyland Stadium against either Colorado or Boise State. So that would have meant either Ashton Gentry coming to town or Shedeur Sanders and Travis Hunter. But that, in my opinion, would have been a much more winnable scenario than Columbus, Ohio. So Tennessee could have advanced into the third round.
1: And then third round game would have been probably favorable as well, too.
0: So that one, if I'm looking, because this isn't bracketed, if I'm understanding it correctly, I think at that point, if you go based on chalk, who's expected to win, the next round would have been neutral side against Texas. But that's better than
1: We would have at least gotten one win in the college football playoff. That Texas team was...
0: They were good. They were good. They
1: were the only team that came close to Ohio.
0: Yeah, they took Ohio State down to the end. You had the fumble return for a touchdown. That was all she wrote for Ohio State against Quinn Ewers in Texas. So, yeah. So that's what it would have looked like. Last year, some of the first-round games you could have enjoyed. Number 9, Alabama against North Texas. Number 10, Notre Dame against number 23, Iowa.
1: No, thank you.
0: Number 11, BYU against number 22, Georgia Tech.
1: 22?
0: Yeah, you get 24 teams.
1: Golly.
0: Yeah. Number 12, Miami against number 21, Houston. Number 13, Texas against number 22, Lane. Number 14, Vanderbilt and Diego Pavia against Michigan. Michigan would have been in as the number 19 team. Utah against Arizona. And hello, Lincoln Riley, back in the playoff with USC against Tony Elliott's Virginia Cavaliers. That would have been your first round slate. Now, is that something you really need to see in a college football playoff? Did any of those games jump out as, you know what, that really needs to happen?
1: It sounds like a normal.
0: Sounds like a bunch of bowl games.
1: Yeah, I mean, that's what it's
0: a bunch of bowl games among teams that weren't good enough to be in the playoff. That's what you get in the first round.
1: I mean, I guess I get it from that standpoint. Like, all right, at least you're playing for something a lot more than a egg sandwich bowl champion T-shirt. Like, actually being in the college football playoff and getting a chance to end someone's season and advance your own season. I'm sorry, like, that's for me, more appealing than a random bowl game where, like, half of the crowd is not even there.
0: Yeah, I agree with that. I think it's more appealing in a lie-to-myself kind of way. Because I would tell them during the first round, hey, these games matter. They're for the playoff. And then the second round would come around, and the winner of the Arizona-Utah game would go lose to Indiana by 35 points. And the winner of the USC-Virginia game would go get smacked around by Ohio State. And I'd say to myself, oh, yeah, now we've reset ourselves back to normal and what the 12-team playoff would have been in the first place.
1: Well, let me ask you this. Is it better than the bowl games? If you take those two teams and you match them up in the Idaho Potato Bowl, is that better than first round of the 2014 college playoff?
0: I will say yes, and I'll say yes because at least those would be games on campus sites that would have campus environments with fans that would play a real role in how those games would go. Is it better in comparison to the current championship format of trying to figure out who the best team in college football is? No, I don't think so, because I'm not going to watch Notre Dame maybe as
1: we're
0: a contender. But Michigan,
1: we're lying to ourselves saying we're not going to watch it. We're going to watch
0: it. Yeah, I would watch it. But I'm not going to watch Michigan Vandy thinking, I wonder if the winner of this game can go win a title. Because, of course, they can't.
1: No.
0: Arizona-Utah? Absolutely not. But could I watch those games for the entertainment of those games by themselves? Sure, I could do that.
1: If they pass this thing, it's going to take some getting used to seeing a team that's ranked 23rd or 22nd in the country be in a position to win a championship. not a good position, but still the same position as everyone else who has the opportunity to advance and be able to win a championship. That's going to be weird to me. And will that take a little bit from the regular season? Of course it will. Hard not for two.
0: Now, also, it's inevitable. We're going to see a number 23, a number 21 ranked Iowa Hawkeyes team trying to fight their way to 14 points in regulation. And you're going to ask yourself, what are we doing here? No. So just prepare yourself for it.
1: Well, here's the best part. The 25th rated team, or the first team that's left out, is going to get on ESPN pleading their case of why they should have made it.
0: Yep.
1: Because they had the best win of the season, like Stephen Pearl's doing. Just wait, that's happening too. That's coming.
0: Yeah, I also saw, I think, in the same discourse online of they'll probably try to brand the first round as the play-in.
1: Please don't. Just call it the first round. Just call it the first round. Don't do that.
0: Or is it the first eight?
1: Don't do that, please. Just call it the first round. Brand it that way. Don't try to do anything that the NCAA tournament in basketball is doing. I mean, the NCAA tournament, don't want anything to do with the college football playoff because they added more teams at the thought of football adding more teams.
0: In fact, the college football playoff committee or whatever committee ends up deciding whatever for college football, what they should do is call the NCAA, ask them for their input, and then do not do that. Yes. Yeah. All right, we'll continue. 865-656-9900. The 2014 playoff continues to get a lot of talk. There'll probably be more of it. We have 45 minutes to go on the show. 865-656-9900 to be part of this right here on Josh and Swain.
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0: This is Josh and Swain. Thanks for being with us. Next to Jason Swain of VFL and former Tennessee wide receiver, I'm Josh Ward. We are presented by Junk Be Gone. Michael notes that if Tennessee had beaten Vanderbilt last November in a 24-team playoff field, both teams would have made the playoff. Would have had a couple of 9-3 teams right there.
1: I don't think I mean, trust me. The feeling, beating Vanderbilt is the feeling of not beating them. Mm-hmm. But I don't want them in our club. We belong in the playoffs, not them. It would have stunk to see them in the playoffs at the same level as us. They're not supposed to be at the same level. I'm saying what we all thinking, okay? I'm saying it.
0: Nick said a few more additions to the college football playoff team number, and players will be able to start practicing load management throughout the regular season to prep for a playoff run. Potentially.
1: Yeah, I don't know, man. I think football is built different. I mean, you think about the Colts when Peyton was there, the times that they would go 13-3 and would rest their starters the last game of the season, have a first round bye, and then get blasted.
0: Mm-hmm. But it is still a conversation every week, 18 now in the NFL, which teams will be playing their starters, which teams are going to sit their starters because they don't have anything to play for in the final regular season week.
1: Yeah.
0: Now, rosters are a little bit different in terms of players that are available, so I can't sit here and say that it would be that, but you might have some of that. If you have a player that's been playing through something a little bit, you're sitting him. I'd say no doubt. But also, late in the season, I still have a difficult time believing in the Iron Bowl, for example, that Alabama or Auburn would be sitting starters, because I think their fans would lose their minds over the idea of not trying to win that game. I have a hard time believing that, as much as we mock the idea of Vanderbilt being on Tennessee's level, that Tennessee would say, hey, we're going to throw this game away
1: no,
0: and sit our starters and allow Vanderbilt to come into Neyland Stadium and walk all over us.
1: Well, that won't happen anywhere because that's robbery week.
0: Right.
1: Across college football.
0: You're playing for seeding because if you lose a game, you drop into a less advantageous position. So I don't think you would see what you do in the NFL where you just have your record locked up to what your seed is going to be. College football would still be based more on a ranking than it's just strictly records. College football is still based on how your team is ranked. So if you lose a game, you do drop. In the NFL, they know they can lose this game, and it doesn't affect anything.
1: What I do think will happen is those two pay games you play, instead of having guys out there way longer than they should be,
0: mm-hmm.
1: You know, we saw that at UAB, you pull in those guys.
0: Yeah, that's more likely where it is, where there's little to no risk.
1: Yeah, you pull in those guys earlier,
0: mm-hmm.
1: And you okay with a 3-touchdown lead or 3-score lead, because you know the next week you got to play another SEC game and you have one less bye week than you had the previous year, so you can't play around. I think that's what we're going to see. But I don't think we're going to see much of guys resting during rivalry week. I just don't see that. Because you mess around if you want to. If you an Alabama fan and Kellen DeBoer goes, you know what, we gonna rest our guys, you know, we're not gonna play certain guys, and then you lose to Auburn. Or if you are Ole Miss or Mississippi State and you mess around and lose a game that you're not supposed to lose, or Dabo over there at Clemson, that South Carolina matchup, my fans will be highly upset. As Al Wilson said, you can't half butt the rivalry game.
0: Yeah, that's one. Have Al Wilson walk into the stadium, say, all right, boys, ready to go. And you tell Al, hey, actually, we're gonna sit about 20 guys today. See how Al responds to that.
1: Yeah. Yeah. In football, man, you can't really do that.
0: Mm-hmm.
1: Because we just laid down a whole conversation with Al Wilson's audio talking about you can't flip a switch. Like, you're going to flip a switch and not be physical today or not play guys today and then expect for them to be physical and play the way they need to play the next week, along with the team, showing that type of physicality. It's usually best when you just play the way you are supposed to play every week. I just feel like it goes better that way.
0: NBA Draft Combine going on in Chicago, Illinois. Swain Shams Charania reporting at ESPN on the Milwaukee Bucks being open for business on trade offers for Giannis.
1: Finally.
0: As mock drafts from ESPN, The Athletic, and Yahoo all put Nate Amint at number 10 to Milwaukee in their updated draft projections following the lottery yesterday. Washington Wizards with the number 1 pick. Washington, Utah, Memphis with the number 3 pick, and Chicago at number 4.
1: Well, the teams that tanked, one was publicly called out and fined. They were rewarded for tanking. The Wizards obviously was tanking. The Jazz were fined during the course of the season. They got the number 2 pick. I mean, it worked out for them. It was worth the fine. Unless the fine is $10 million. Still worth it.
0: Did not work out for the Pacers. They lose their pick. Their pick was protected only 1 through 4. They traded it to the Clippers. Pacers got the 5th pick. So the LA Clippers get the 5th pick in the NBA draft. How about that? So we'll see what happens with Nate Amint at the NBA Draft Combine. That's something to pay attention to this week. Jakobi Gillespie, Felix Okpara with NBA draft opportunities as well. We have 30 minutes to go. We have an attaboy to hand out. In our next half hour, we have the Power Poll with our top winners and losers out of the weekend. We'll be with you until 3 o'clock. 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
1: Three against the fourth-ranked team in the country during the three-game set. Tennessee is back in action tomorrow at home against Belmont. NBA playoffs continue tonight. The Pistons visit the Cavaliers at 8 o'clock in the Eastern Conference semifinal. Detroit leads the series 2-1. And the Thunder try to put away the Lakers. They lead the series 3-0. Tip-off is set for 10:30 in the Western Conference semifinals. I'm Joel Silverberg.

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8: You ever wonder why the same cold virus makes some people so sick and others not sick at all? Well, according to an interesting new study out of Yale School of Medicine, one key factor is how quickly the cells in their noses, called nasal cells, respond to the virus and contain it. It's called the interferon response, and it can vary for different people. Now, when that response gets inhibited, it can trigger a different reaction, which leads to excessive mucus production and inflammation. In other words, a cold that is a lot more miserable. Of course, there are other factors at play: your genetics, any underlying conditions, immunity from vaccinations or previous infections. 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Also, good old-fashioned hand washing. And remember not to touch your face. I'm Dr. Sanjay Gupta, helping you live a better life.
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1: Widespread rain chances will clear this afternoon with scattered instances of showers until the evening. High temperatures will be slightly cooler in the upper 60s and low 70s. And as we head into your Tuesday, we're looking nice and dry with partly cloudy skies. Temperatures warming into the mid 70s. With chances of upper 80s returning this weekend. From the WVLT First Alert Weather Center, I'm meteorologist Megan Desmal.
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0: This is Josh and Swain. Thank you for being with us. A shout out to RT Tyler, if I read the text correctly. Would never stomach the idea of Alabama laying down in the Iron Bowl. Mm-hmm. Also took a shot at the Power T earlier in the show. So that
1: Who?
0: That one's for you. Tyler. That was during the Tennessee-Texas conversation.
1: A person that's
0: we established
1: a logo that they stole from the Atlanta Braves is trying to throw shade on the original.
0: Interesting, I know.
1: The original Power T logo that's never wavered, never changed, never tried to rebrand.
0: Awfully rich, I know.
1: Very rich. It's been the Power T forever. Y'all had that ugly Dumbo elephant sticking out of the Block A for a long time, and then you wanted to change it, and then you couldn't be original, so you stole the Braves, A, and put a mullet on top of it. I don't want to hear it.
0: Yeah, over the years, when you've taken the kids to Dollywood, do you allow them to ride the elephant ride?
1: Absolutely not. There's other rides you can get on. We're not getting on that one.
0: I like the Acorns ride. You go up real high, spin around.
1: I can't get on any of them. The wimpiest ones I can't get on because I'll get vertigo for like 2 days.
0: What about the frog just hops around?
1: Can't do it. Can't do any of the rides. I hold the jackets. I hold the stuff. I take photos. That's my job at Dollywood. I don't do the rides. I just don't do them. I can't do them.
0: Hey, I respect. No judgment over here.
1: No, I physically can't do them. I would do them, but I physically can't do them. Y'all be dizzy for a week. But no Dumbo rides. Absolutely not.
0: Hey, want to send our best to Ahmad Hardy. That's a scary situation. And I hope the best in his recovery. He is the star running back at Missouri. He had a terrific season after transferring to play for the Tigers. And news came out this morning that he was shot at a concert in Mississippi early Sunday morning. Latest update is he's in stable condition following surgery. And I don't know what happens next. He was shot in the upper leg at an outdoor concert. But obviously, a scary situation. He was a terrific player. First team All-SEC, would project to be the same again this season, and a Doak Walker candidate. And there are more important things, but I know he wants to get back to football. So all the best to Ahmad Hardy in his recovery with that scary news coming out of the weekend.
1: Yeah, I mean, you don't want to have to live in a bubble. I mean, you want to be able to have a life. But at the same time, you want to be careful about the situation you put yourself in and in your surroundings. I mean, my goodness, an outdoor concert. I mean, it's not like you in the parking lot of some dangerous club at 3 a.m. So you would hope you'd be able to have a good time without, you know, getting shot. But it made me think about like Dak Prescott when he got jumped the spring break, Jalen Reeves-Maybin when he got shot when he went back home. It's just scary for these young kids. When I used to go around doing, you know, combines across the country, we had a kid, a tight end, that was really, really good. We had him in Birmingham, and he went on to Auburn, and it was a tight end at Auburn. And man, he wound up getting shot and killed in an apartment. And it's so sad that, you know, these young people, whether they put themselves in a situation on purpose or not, or you know, don't know the environment they're going into, like, so much can be taken from them in the snap of a finger.
0: Yep. So all the best to Ahmad Hardy, and hope for the best and quickest recovery possible for him, the star running back at Missouri. News this morning that he was shot at an outdoor concert in Mississippi over the weekend. As we continue here on Josh and Swain, we are presented by Junk Be Gone. Right now, we hand out today's attaboy.
2: I just wanted to come by and congratulate you on the great work you've been doing.
3: 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You remind me of a young me.
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7: Attaboy.
0: So we hand out attaboys and attagirls every day, and we try to highlight positive stories, also inspiring stories. And that is where today's attagirl that we will hand out comes from. The story was written by Rhiannon Potke. She's great, wrote the story at prepsoftball.com. And the story involves Presley Clardy. She is a 16-year-old high school softball player. She is a 2028 right-handed pitching recruit from Benton, Arkansas. And as Rhiannon wrote the story, in December, she felt a lump in her throat, went to the doctor, went to get checked out. Her doctor ordered an x-ray, ultrasound, and blood work to find out more info on what was going on. This was the day after Christmas. She ended up being diagnosed with stage 2 Hodgkin lymphoma on February 16th with the cancer in her neck and sternum. She has had to put her softball season on hold while she is undergoing chemotherapy. She's undergoing the chemo treatments every 2 weeks. She went from training hard every day, as Rhiannon wrote, to not being able to do strenuous exercise. Her mother said, quote, she was healthy, showed no signs of sickness, pitching up until everything. She had no night sweats, no fever, no sudden weight loss. She appeared perfectly healthy. 16-year-old athlete, right? So she can't play in competitive sports environments while she's battling her cancer. She remains determined to keep softball in her life. She tries to do drills at home to keep her mechanics sharp. She wants to return to playing competitive softball when she's able. And when she beats the cancer, her goal is to ring the bell in June. And she's also received some support, which has to be helping. Former Texas A&M pitcher and current ESPN analyst Amanda Scarborough saw on social media the post about Clardy and sent Clardy a few gifts in the mail. ESPN broadcaster Holly Rowe, who is also a cancer survivor, recently surprised Clardy by providing her with a trip to the upcoming Women's College World Series through Rowe's Joy Plus Us Foundation. And Clardy's mom said the softball community has been amazing. She is on schedule to finish her treatment in mid-June, and that's when she hopes after that to be able to ring the bell. So she has kept the resiliency, the positive attitude, and hopes that others that are in her position will follow the same attitude to beat whatever they are facing. And then her goal, quote, get right back to softball.
1: Love it. Yeah, just a beautiful story. Yeah, Holly Rowe stepping up, Scarborough stepping up, allowing that young lady to be able to witness. I'm sure girls that she watches and idolizes and tries to mimic her game after, I'm sure she wanted to play the College World Series, but now she'll be able to witness it in person.
0: Yeah.
1: Because of the special gifts. So when she beats it, she'll be back out there dialing with her teammates.
0: Yep. Great story by Rhiannon Potke. Attagirls to everybody involved in helping, and of course to Presley Clardy herself. We hand out attaboys and attagirls every day right here on the show. Inspiring stories, big time accomplishments in sports and out of sports. We share them every day, highlighting our attaboys and attagirls. We have one segment to go. We'll look back at the weekend one final time. 865-656-9900 if you'd like to connect. Before we go, right here on Josh and Swain.
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10: A better life with Dr. Sanjay Gupta.
9: For years, scientists have been studying the association between depression and dementia. As you might expect, the relationship is complicated. But there's this new study out of the UK which found it's not just broad strokes. There are six symptoms of depression that are especially correlated with dementia risk years later. Number one, losing confidence in yourself. Two, not being able to face up to your problems. Three, not feeling warmth or affection from other people. Four, feeling nervous and anxious all the time. Five, not being satisfied with the way tasks are carried out. And finally, six, difficulty concentrating. What we could be seeing here is the impact of people becoming less social, or that certain changes in the brain lead to both depression and dementia. But dementia takes longer to manifest. If you notice these symptoms, talk to your doctor about it. I'm Dr. Sanjay Gupta, helping you live a better life.
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0: back for the final segment of Josh and Swain. Thanks for hanging out with us today. We will return tomorrow at 12 o'clock every day from 12 until 3 on 99.1 The Sports Animal and AM 640 The Sports Monster. And however you've been tuning into the show, we appreciate you. We appreciate Joel Silverberg producing with us today. Bobby down in St. Augustine, Florida, appreciate you being wherever you are, said they have the alligator farm in St. Augustine. At one point through the tour, they get the kids to say, "Go Gators." Mine are not allowed to say that.
1: That's right. That's good parenting. There's leadership in that household.
0: Swain has outlawed the elephant rides at Dollywood and other theme parks around the country.
1: No, we don't do elephants.
0: We have a an elevated rivalry that is building between Tennessee and Texas. Tennessee baseball took 2 of 3 against Texas over the weekend. Tennessee rowing, not its first conference championship, but first SEC championship. They had previously competed in Conference USA. So winning the conference championship and keeping Texas from winning the conference championship, we talked about there was already a pretty strong dislike of the University of Texas among Tennessee fans, and I would bet other fan bases as well. We know Oklahoma.
1: Josh.
0: And it's going to continue to grow. So Petty Swain came out today talking about Texas.
1: Josh, I want you to get on Twitter right quick. I want you to look up Texas baseball Twitter account. Quick. Go ahead. I want you to look up.
0: Texas baseball?
1: Texas, yes, because they posted at 12:30 p.m. on a Monday.
0: Hey.
1: On a Monday. Josh Ward, one of their players, Pack, had a good weekend. Hit a home run. It hit the power tee. It left the dent, left the mark. Texas baseball tweeted a video of the home run and said, "Left his mark," literally, with a laughing emoji. It is Monday. You lost the series. Keep it in the drafts. Whoever's running the account, keep it in the drafts. You're asking for smoke here from Tennessee fans. That's what you're doing. You're asking for smoke. They want this to be a rivalry so bad, it seems like.
0: I'm telling you, it's on.
1: They want it, man.
0: It's on.
1: It.
0: Now, there are a number of responses from Tennessee fans, as you probably
1: read,
0: saw.
1: You read some of them?
0: Well, I want to read this one in particular to see what you think. They responded, "You lost the series to a mid-Tennessee team."
1: Oh, well.
0: You didn't have to take a shot at your own.
1: I mean, come on, guys. Hey, Baseball America has Tennessee ranked, I want to say, 23rd or 24th.
0: Oh, is that right?
1: Yeah, man. We moving on up.
0: Tennessee has one regular season series remaining against Oklahoma, and then it's on to the postseason. So Tennessee took 2 out of 3 against Texas.
1: Yeah. Like you're supposed to tweet that during the game.
0: In the moment, that's okay, because that's just
1: not the Monday after you lost the series.
0: I'm with you. Bruce is down in Gainesville, texted, "There's a lot of hype here for the Gators. New coach, that's how it goes."
1: Yes, yeah,
0: John
1: it is.
0: Summerall, your former high school teammate.
1: Yeah, I talked to Chris Dorn a couple weeks ago. They're doing a former Gator receiver.
0: Gator great.
1: SEC Network. They're doing a special on all the new coaches at SEC. So they'll also be doing one on John.
0: Yep.
1: And so I talked to Chris to get a little bit of background on John to Chris. And so we'll see if it comes out during their specials. But, yeah, they are excited about him because of his approach, and we'll see if it pays off.
0: So Tennessee, your number one team. Florida, your number two team. Is that correct?
1: No. I'm a fan of John. I'm not a fan of the Gators.
0: Okay.
1: That's how we're going to keep it.
0: Okay. Thanks for clarifying.
1: Hey, I think it's important to lay that groundwork now here on Joshua Swain.
0: You're right.
1: You can appreciate the relationship, but not...
0: Don't get it twisted.
1: Don't root for the team.
0: Right. Mm-hmm. Right. The person, not the team.
1: Correct.
0: Relationships still matter.
1: Correct. Yep.
0: But there's still that line.
1: It's a hard line, Josh. It's not a dotted line. It's a bold, big, thick line. Yes.
0: Okay. Yes. Before we go, let's hit the power pole.
2: Captain, we're losing power on the warp engine.
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4: 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I'm Kenny Powers.
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0: Alrighty, Swain, the weekend is behind us. We have our top winners and losers from this past weekend. Would you like to hit us with a few?
1: So I'm watching the Knicks Sixers game last night.
0: Yep.
1: Proud of myself for finishing it, you know. Sixers didn't even compete.
0: Yep.
1: But I somehow finished it. And I see Joel Embiid. Mm. Taking questions. Had a son in his lap. Very cute young man. He proceeds to talk about how he knows they lost, but he considers the season a success. Huh? Because he dealt with injuries, he dealt with having a procedure, and he was able to play. Sir, you got blown out by 30 points. Your team got swept. You are a 76er. Philadelphia sports fans are crazy. They don't want to hear that from you in that moment. And to try to use your son as a shield, I thought was very clever. I would have done the same thing. But I cringe for Embiid when he was doing that. So I got to put him on the loser's list. Victor Wembanyama, he put himself in a really tough spot. The Spurs had a 2-1 lead and had an opportunity to go up 3-1, a commanding 3-1 lead. He got himself ejected with an elbow to Naz Reid, and the T-Wolves were able to win. Now the series is tied. Winners, how about the Knicks? Their sweep. They have rolled over the competition the whole entire playoffs. And then how about them Vols?
0: How about them?
1: How about them Vols? Letting Texas know who the real UT is. Series win.
0: Battle of the Orange went to Tennessee.
1: I love it.
0: My winners from the weekend, the Wizards. How about them? Number one pick. Now, this is the draft where you might be cool with the number three, number four, even number five pick. But the Wizards get the number one pick. They have some options on the table. The Atlanta Braves, they went to L.A. to win. In the middle of the weekend, they find out, hey, we're playing for Bobby Cox with his passing and that tough news over the weekend. They took care of business in his honor and Ted Turner this past week. Barcelona, second straight La Liga title. And at the top, I went with the Knicks and the Hurricanes with their respective sweeps in the NBA and the NHL. Losers, the Pacers. Hey, we're going to get a top four pick and a franchise-changing player. Nope, it's the fifth pick, and now we have to give it to the Clippers. Mike Vrabel, no explanation required. And then the 76ers getting swept. And really, just a tough weekend for Philly fans with the Flyers and the Sixers going down so hard in the postseason. That is the Power Poll, our winners and losers from the weekend. And that is the show. Swain, we did our best, said what we could. We'll try again tomorrow at 12 o'clock.
1: Let's get another series win this weekend. It starts now. We beat Texas. Now it's time to beat the other team connected to that big rivalry.
0: Hey, the mutual horns down matchup this weekend between Tennessee and Oklahoma.
1: Yeah, we'll be doing it with you, Oklahoma.
0: Thank you for being with us today. We'll be back tomorrow at 12 o'clock every day, presented by Junk Be Gone on Josh and Swain.
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12: A Better Life with Dr. Sanjay Gupta.
13: For years, scientists have been studying the association between depression and dementia. As you might expect, the relationship is complicated. But there's this new study out of the UK which found it's not just broad strokes. There are six symptoms of depression that are especially correlated with dementia risk years later. Number one, losing confidence in yourself. Two, not being able to face up to your problems. Three, not feeling warmth or affection from other people. Four, feeling nervous and anxious all the time. Five, not being satisfied with the way tasks are carried out. And finally, six, difficulty concentrating. What we could be seeing here is the impact of people becoming less social, or that certain changes in the brain lead to both depression and dementia. But dementia takes longer to manifest. If you notice these symptoms, talk to your doctor about it. I'm Dr. Sanjay Gupta, helping you live a better life.
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20: So Tennessee football, as we sit now around 1:17 to go until it's football time in Tennessee. Why are so many people continuing to have the Volunteers either in the 20s or outside of the top 25? Where's the overachievement when it comes to Tennessee football? I mean, what change really needs to happen when you talk about success for this football program that opens things up coming up September 5? Plus, let's talk Nate a minute. Where's he likely going to land with the NBA draft lottery now set? Tyler and Will on the Hill on exit 110. It's Rusty Wall's Key of Knoxville, 99.1, the Sports Animal.

0: you're looking for Bargain Boulevard, you're not going to have to look that hard. I-75 Callahan Drive, if you're going north on the interstate, that's a left off the exit here on the hill. 110, Jake Bull has home field advantage this Monday. Rusty Wallace, Kia of Knoxville. Tyler and Will, we're going to be with you up until 7 o'clock. And if you're looking for your home for Big Ticket 2026, congratulations. Season tickets are on the line for the greatest Tennessee football schedule of the last 40 years. The pursuit for the program's first Final Four with men's basketball. Over 100 points added in the transfer portal for Lady Vol Hoops. How about Lady Vol Softball? They are top 7 seed. They're going to have home field all the way till they make a trip to Oklahoma City. And Tennessee baseball's back in the top 25 over at Baseball America after 2 out of 3 against Texas and, of course, those Knoxville Ice Bears. Well, I just listed the entire menu at the restaurant. That restaurant title's Big Ticket 2026. And what are we serving? Certified Angus beef, Food City. My guy, if you want to talk about where you want to be here on this Monday, May 11th, I think it has to be right here, exit 110 at Rusty Wallace Kia. Yeah,
1: absolutely. Look, and we have it. If you are on the north side, Powell, Carnes area, North Knoxville, this is your chance.
0: Yes.
1: Get signed up, get qualified, Big Ticket 2026. Tyler already said it, brought to you by Food City and Certified Angus Beef. Season tickets to Tennessee football, men's basketball, women's basketball, baseball, softball, all one big grand prize giveaway. Someone's going to win each of those season ticket packages.
0: Coming up, I think Nate Amendt's going to end up being a huge winner coming up this June at the NBA draft. Now that the lottery is set, there's a lot of locations. And for those of you out there who are saying, but, you know, there's a chance. There's a small chance Nate Amendt could come back to Knoxville even after Juke. No. There are going to be tons of teams that are going to be wanting to pick Nate Amendt off the fruit tree. That coming up in the next couple of
1: weeks. Well, since one of us has a team that's still alive in the postseason, can we start there, actually? I know we're going to talk football, but you've got the Knicks hat on.
0: First, it just got a little dust on it.
1: Yeah, there's been a minute.
0: I had to reach deep into the closet.
1: You got the Knicks colors. You got the whole nine yards going on.
0: Because I feel like that I have to celebrate now because I already kind of know the impending doom that's going to happen once they reach the ECF.
1: Oh, I think you're fine with these. I think you can win the ECF. You're not going to shoot at the same rate that you did in that Philly series.
0: No, unacceptable. If you don't
1: 44% on the arc.
0: If your point differentialist doesn't stay in the 140s after this series is over.
1: But no, OKC is a different animal altogether when we get there. But let's talk about Nate Amendt if you don't care.
0: Yeah.
1: I want to know what you think, because I'm sitting here looking at Nate at the draft situation, and I'm thinking if you're Nate Amendt and people are talking about you falling, it could not have fallen better to you if you're Nate Amendt.
0: The ping pong ball's bounced in your direction.
1: The places you don't want to play, Washington, Utah, Memphis, sorry, Riley, Chicago, Brooklyn, Sacramento.
0: Yeah.
1: Oh, let me fall. Let me fall.
0: Yeah.
1: Let me fall to 10 in Milwaukee. That's fine. They're going to get a haul for Giannis if that happens. But let me really fall to 11 at Golden State, 12 at OKC, 13 at Miami, 14 at Charlotte. I am down with any of that noise whatsoever if I'm Nate Amendt.
0: I mean, really, if you think about it, and you just highlighted the teams. If he goes 10 to 14 where he's, been projected to go this entire time. If he ends up 10 to 14, you're going to run into a situation. Hell, even if he goes 9 to Dallas with Cooper Flagg, if you're in a 9 to 14 range, you are major market. You are Milwaukee, great place to be, especially if they're rebuilding and they can make you the center of that rebuild. San Francisco, likely back-to-back champions. Miami, who doesn't want to live in the state of Florida. And then a Charlotte team that looks like they're prime and ready to push in that direction. Plus, you've got the Tennessee angle for so many people who want to follow you. Nate Amendt ain't come back to the University of Tennessee. I don't think anybody in their right mind thought this was going to happen. But if you were waiting until what May the 10th said with the ping pong balls dropping your direction, this is all but the finished product. That is, Nate Amendt's getting ready to have a huge payday waiting for him with a franchise that I think will put him in the right direction to succeed.
1: Riley, do you see this another way? I know you are. You watch more than just your own team in the NBA. And maybe the odd game with some of the better teams before we get to the playoffs. Am I wrong looking at this saying, if I'm Nate Amendt, let me fall to 9 or below? I would love to go somewhere between 9 and 14. I'll take that all day long if I'm Nate Amendt.
2: 100%. The way the balls fell, you ended up with a list of teams in that range. And look, even a little bit past that. I mean, he's not getting past, pick 16 to the Grizzlies? He's not getting past that pick if he's there, because the Grizzlies are going to address point guard with their first pick. they need a wing. And if he's there at 16, that's going to be a player that the Grizzlies are looking at. So I like you're not falling outside of the top half of the first round. If you're Nate Emmitt, that's fantastic. And the teams that are there in that back half, all perfect places set up for you to succeed long term in the NBA. You are in a really good position if you're Nate Emmitt right now.
3: I don't think he falls past 11 with Golden State.
1: I think he could go as far as 13 or 14. I think he could. Where do people – now, I don't think Jaxel Lindeborg is going to be drafted nearly where people think he is. He is 23 already. And we see what happens when you're older. The GMs look at it and say, ooh, I'm hitching my wagon to a 23-year-old already. Let me get that young kid. That way I can be pitching to ownership that we're building something as opposed to this exactly. Guy gets here. And because he's 25 before he can give me anything, I just don't think that that's going to happen. So I could see him going 12. Now, the Thunder might be a place that you put him because you just need a rotational player.
3: Right.
1: I'm going to throw out some teams. You tell me in that range, good fit, bad fit. Dallas.
3: Great fit.
1: I agree.
3: Great fit for him, especially if he can build with what they're wanting to do right now with the Mavericks. I think that this is an opportunity for him to go that they could actually link up together with Cooper Flagg. To me, it makes way too much sense.
1: Milwaukee?
3: Again, the rebuild around him. Again, if Giannis is going to end up being shipped out, and it seems right now Jimmy Haslam has made it very clear, we either need to shut up about Giannis or we need to move Giannis. And allegedly, if you're reading the tea leaves, San Francisco is ready. I keep calling him San Francisco. Golden State is ready to go all in to get Giannis there to tag team with Draymond, recovering Jimmy Butler when he's healthy, and with Steph Curry has remaining in the tank. We'll see. I think the Giannis sweepstakes has so much to do with where Nate Emmitt's going to go. If they don't go all in for Nate Emmitt, I see him going to Golden State. If they do go in on Giannis and they end up shipping him out west, I think I see Milwaukee making him part of some of those trade picks that they can get to rebuild.
1: Golden State at 11?
3: It makes way too much sense for him. Can you imagine him and Draymond being able to team up together?
1: Steph's still playing at a good level.
3: He is, and I think a lot of people forget Jimmy's there. Now, it's a lost season for Jimmy Butler in 2026 and 2027. I can't believe I'm actually going to say this, but if Nate Emmitt actually wants to be along somebody that they can actually build around and help kind of mature as a defender quickly in the NBA, can you imagine putting him and Draymond Green together defense there in the Pacific Division? That'd end up going nuts, in my opinion.
1: Then OKC at 12?
3: What do I need to tell you that you don't already know about what they can do with him at OKC? Can you imagine years of him and Chet Holmgren coming together?
1: Mm-hmm.
3: You put him, Chet Holmgren, together with what they already
1: SGA,
3: have?
1: Yeah. 13 at Miami.
3: Him and Bam Adebayo together. Tyler, I'm trying to think what would be the best one, two. Like, if I asked you right now, Riley, go hot. Which one of these 1-2 punches in the front court would you rather see Nate Emmitt get tagged up with? Nate Emmitt, Bam Adebayo. Nate Emmitt, Chet Holmgren. Nate Emmitt alongside Draymond Green.
1: A start, Bam. Bench, Chet, cut, Draymond, but I would like to see him around someone that can shoot, if that makes sense. And also someone who is, he needs to learn to be a pro. And someone who can teach him. Well, but Steph can.
3: Yes.
1: Right? So that's the place that I'm looking at this saying that is a really good fit for him. But he can fit into Miami, get unbelievable coaching, have some quality players around him and kind of fit within the rotation pretty quickly.
3: I also kind of like, real quick from a Golden State standpoint, I like that they've given an extension out to Kerr because at least you now know kind of what the next 24 months is going to look like. I wouldn't say bleak is the word, but I would still have question marks past the next two-year window. But it's clear Golden State understands that this window is going to close abruptly. So if you can already have the future that's going to usher in the handoff after Curry, Draymond, and the Jimmy Butler knee finally wraps up for good, it's a good, nice little piece to kind of continue to build on when the Kerr experiment is over with Steph Curry. Riley?
2: Yeah, of those three, I think I probably start, as much of a Chet Holmgren hater as I am, I probably start Chet in the Thunder. I'll bench Miami with Bam, and then, you cut Draymond just because I think he needs to be alongside a true five rather than another four like Draymond is.
3: But do you get what I'm saying? That 10 through 13 range is where we're going to end up seeing Nate Emmitt go, and I'm telling you, even though it has nothing to do with Nate Emmitt, the Giannis trade potentially with a team like Golden State in acquiring multiple first-round selections has so much of a say of where Nate might end up.
1: I agree.
3: Going to end up in that 10 to 13 range. I think you can right now, before a trade happens, if it does hypothetically happen, Nate Emmitt will be property of the Bucks, Warriors, Thunder, or Heat before it's all said and done at the end of June.
2: We are far from having the final, like, actual draft order. Because there are so many different players that are going to be moved. Giannis, Ja Morant is going to get moved at some point. Yep. That's gonna affect this. There are going to be several players that are still yet to be moved in the NBA that are going to drastically change the top of this draft. We are so far away from seeing what this is actually going to look like.
3: But as where it sits right now, in my opinion, if Nate Emmitt ended up with a Bucks, Warriors, Thunder, or Heat, that would be those four locations would be fantastic for him.
1: Yeah, I'm starting at 8 with the Hawks, and then let's see what happens from there.
3: Will West, Tyler Ivins, Big Ticket 2026. Listen to all this talk about Tennessee and what life will look like for them after Nate Emmitt. Could you imagine you being inside Food City Center, which, by the way, thank you to Food City, and thank you to Certified Angus B for bringing Big Ticket to the table. They are going to be the toughest season tickets to come by in Tennessee basketball's last, 20 years? Tennessee football in the last 30 years. There's over 23,000 people waiting for football tickets. We have the last season tickets. Do you want Tennessee Lady Vols basketball, softball? How about men's baseball? How about the opportunity to go to the Ice Bears? Come by North Knoxville. Two finalists are going to be drawn today. We're going to do that before 7 o'clock. Let's talk Tennessee football, huh? Let's talk about the offseason they've had. Why are so many people outside of Rocky Top viewing the Vols low 20s in the preseason? Some even unranked. We discuss next. 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
6: Still some slowdowns for the working wreck here on 40 eastbound at mile marker 404. And you're continuing to slow. 640 eastbound ramp to 75 north. That is improving. Now you're slowing. 40 westbound out past 640 on the west end. And a couple light cycle delays on North Shore Drive at Kingston Pike.
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0: 656-9900. Tyler Will with you. Can I get the official number, please? How many days until it's football time in Tennessee? For those of you who are wondering, I went ahead and let you guys know. It's 117 days away. So 117 days for us to continue to go back and forth, ping pong patty cake, on just how good this Tennessee football team could be, or the underachieving that could occur this year with Josh Heupel going into year number six here on Rocky Top. It's the station where the balls play, 99.1 The Sports Animal. Guillermo, I'm just going to ask you, look, I'm that guy. I'm this Thursday, you're not going to be able to get me away from my television because it's going to be schedule release in the NFL. And then it's going to be way too early bracketology. What do you mean, Joe Lenardi, Tennessee's only a 5 seed in your eyes? Preseason polls, post-spring rankings, what does it look like position by position? Everything I've looked at, depending on the publications, they all have Tennessee in that 2024 range, or they just say, screw it, no, we don't even think the Vols are one of the best in college football, at least out of the gate. Are you seeing the same thing I'm seeing? And why do you think so many people right now are just going, gee, I don't know, or no, I do know, and I don't know if they're one of the best, at least right now, in the college football world?
1: Yeah, look, so Brandon Marcello has Tennessee 16. Everybody else I have seen, Joe Klatt has him at 25. I think that Brad Crawford had him at 24.
0: Refer to him as Big Ten Joe Klatt.
1: I think that Schlabaugh, year in, year out, kind of has Tennessee a little lower. But but it's not just them. It's anybody who up-tempo, no huddle. Right? Like, they're always going to be ranked lower with Schlabaugh. But that seems to be the consensus, is in the 20s. Is that fair in your mind based on the – it is.
0: Yeah.
1: Based on the questions around Tennessee's team so far.
0: New defensive coordinator for the fifth consecutive season. You're going to be starting a different quarterback on opening day. Who are you going to go out and be able to replace defensively to clean up one of the worst tackling teams that we have seen in recent memory in the program's history? What are you going to do to be able to get to the quarterback? What does your secondary look like trying to clean up the mess specifically at safety? No. There are plenty of questions this year for Tennessee football. Josh Heupel wanting to, as we've been reading the tea leaves from different offensive position players, skill position players, installing a new offense. Will West, I just went through 5 marks on the back of the box where the nutrition facts are, and I haven't even brought up the fact that they're facing one of the toughest schedules, at least in my lifetime. Not to show you your date, but we've made comments often. You're going to be 50 in November. I'm going to be 40 in June. I dare somebody, at least in my lifetime, perhaps maybe yours, show me a more difficult schedule than what you get. September 5, SEC opener against Texas. Who comes to you and where you head during that 9-game conference schedule?
1: Yeah, no, I'm with you there. But it does all – tell me if I'm wrong. Like, we don't hear from all of the listeners, but we hear from a good portion. Say this. In my career, when I first started, it was taking calls. We hear from a larger portion than we did when we took calls. Then it was social media. We hear from a larger portion than we did when it was social media, because you kind of have the text and social that hits now. It does seem like most Tennessee fans have resigned themselves to a 7-8 win season. Is that fair that that's the vibe here in Knoxville? And am I off that that's the vibe here in East Tennessee?
0: I think because of where the calendar has taken us with scheduling, I think because of where NIL is now in the sport, I think that Tennessee fans should be realistic to at least a floor of 8-4, but don't fret, don't panic, don't get twisted. 8-4 in a 24-team college football playoff, and I know it's not fair to bring that up because we're not there yet, but we're going to be there because we're going to get there. But I think getting adjusted to an 8-4, and if you do better, if you improve, and you're in the 9-3, 10-2 range, congratulations, that's fantastic for you. But I think the way that Tennessee fans should at least be positioning themselves for the foreseeable future, this is an 8-4 team, and anything above that, that's fantastic.
1: Yeah, I would agree with that. I think.
0: Remember, we're going to be swimming in waters where 8-4 is still going to have you in November talking about the college football playoff.
1: It is. Now, we're not going to be there this year.
0: Probably not going to be the next 2-3 years.
1: One of the things that I like to position myself in the day was when everybody else was just Tennessee. And so where I looked at it and said, where's an opportunity for me to have a name for myself here or to offer an audience, the Tennessee fans, something different? And I just went deep diving. I'm going to know every one of Tennessee's opponents. No one will know more in this town about Tennessee's opponents than me.
0: Agreed.
1: So, like, if you want to know who the best, you know, the third-string freshman defensive tackle who looks really good, you know what I mean? Talk to Hubs. That ain't me. You know what I mean? Yeah. Like, but if you're – Kaner will be on Wednesday. But if you want to know what Georgia Tech's looking like this year and what they're – you know what I mean? Like, a lot of it is look at their opponents. It could be better. It could. The vibe I'm looking at is this. Georgia Tech is going to have a drop-off because they don't just lose Haynes King. They lose the guy that was behind Haynes King. They lose their entire offensive system. They're replacing that with somebody new who's never been in a play-calling situation.
0: Should have been on with us last week because I was catching a lot of heat on the text line for saying that Georgia Tech's a more important game than where Riley had it on the 12-team calendar.
1: Now, the other side of that is you could not be ready offensively with whatever you're doing new because they're going to be good defensively.
0: If that Georgia Tech game's in November, it's not as high on my list, but since it's game two, it scares the hell out of me.
1: Texas is going to be loaded, and I think it's going to be real difficult to beat them. Auburn is going to be better than you think, and they're going to fight, but I don't think they're going to be on. They're going to be where they need to be. Arkansas, oh, it's a tough place to play. I still think you're all right. Bama is going to be tough, depending on who the starting quarterback is. At South Carolina, don't let the smooth taste fool you about what South Carolina was last year. Their offensive line is now experienced. That was the disease last year. Was their offensive line was not experienced? Their offensive coordinator wasn't great. You're bringing in Kendall Briles with an experienced offensive line and Lenore Sellers. That one is a tough one for me to pick Tennessee. And A&M and LSU just flat out have better players than you. So that's tough. Now, does Lane need a year to get it going?
0: Plus, I got to see that this alleged dollar sign that they're floating around down in Baton Rouge is a legit dollar sign.
1: Not unfair.
0: It's Will West, Tyler Ivins, John Pennington set to join the program. How about going on 23-plus years, 24 years with the Sports Source Sunday? WATE's the home for not only Saturdays with the Saturday kickoff, but Sundays. And then you can also find him 24/7. That online, the YouTube channel available to you. That is at the Sports Source Digital Network. We get John's take not only on kind of where Tennessee football is when it comes to the national pundits early in the season, but also let's take a look at perhaps where he likes where Nate Emmitt's going to be landing when it comes to the NBA draft lottery and where it kind of bounced up and down. Plus, are we all back on the ball baseball train after 2-3 against top 5 Texas over the weekend? Balls are back in the top 25 in a couple of those different polls and publications, but they still have a crucial 3-game set in OKC this weekend against the Sooners. Tyler and Will, afternoon drive continuing. Will West, where are we at today? Because I heard rumor that if you buy an all-new Kia at this location, it comes with Rusty's 200,000-mile warranty.
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4: You are still slowing here and there on the interstate, but overall, not too bad so far. We've got some heavy volume on North Shore Drive through Rocky Hill and at Kingston Pike. Northbound Broadway through Fountain City into Halls Crossroads. Also watch for some heavy volume southbound Chapman Highway out of town and, of course, on Kingston Pike through Farragut.
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0: 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Rusty Wallace, Kip Knox will play and host to Tyler and Will. John Pennington joining the program now as the roundtable for the next 60 minutes. We say thank you to our friend Gordon Hines over at the A.G. Hines Company, building materials since anyone can remember. 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That is the Sports Source Digital Network. John Pennington, we were just seeing each other, you and I were, yesterday on Sunday. Good to have you back here as we get things underway. You just overheard what we were talking about before we hit the reset. There are a lot of publications. There are a lot of writers that are saying 7-5, 8-4. We're not ready to make you a top 25 team. But if we are, we'd make you a 24-25 or teams receiving votes. Where are you on reading this? Because I know that you're seeing some of the exact same things as well.
1: I think that's about right. I did see the one exception was Brandon Marcello, who had them 16th in the country with CBS.
0: His post-spring rankings.
2: And that's not in three all day, right?
1: That's a big old jump. I don't see how you could predict it. Can they finish better than that? Sure they can. I don't see how you could predict it, though, with a straight face, knowing that, okay, we don't know who your quarterback is. You got a whole new defense. I don't know if one of your big stars that you paid to come down here is even going to play. To me, that's just too many ifs. Now, what we focus on is Tennessee. We know all of their question marks. I haven't done a deep dive into LSU's question marks yet. I haven't looked at, okay, what all are Georgia Tech's question marks at the moment, new quarterback, et cetera. I need to know that too. But just looking at Tennessee, it would be hard for me to rank them ahead of any higher than 24, 25, knowing what their situation is. And part of that would be giving Heupel the benefit of the doubt too, because he has proven over time that whether it's defense, whether it's offense, he's going to get it done. If he has to make changes to what he's doing, he's going to get it done. That's one of the reasons I'm impressed by him, and I'm a Heupel guy, is he tends to make things work. And you could sit there and say, well, he hadn't won a national title. He's only been to one playoff. Fine. But in terms of falling off a cliff terrible, you haven't been there. So that's why I think it's fair to say top 25. I wouldn't go much higher than 25 or 24 at this point.
2: Yeah, I have been asked this a couple of times by people at the gym who's stopping, and I wanted to bounce it off you because it was always mentioned that you would not that we talked about it on your show. Historically, Tennessee is about an 8-win program, right? Over history.
1: Now, to be fair, the best programs in the country are about 9 wins.
2: Yeah.
1: So people all think that, well, you should be 10-1 every year or 11-1 every year, and the reality is, if you look at your winning percentages, teams have bad years. We forget them, but your average winning percentage puts you at about 9-3. If you're Tennessee, it puts you at 8-4. You win 75% of your games. So nobody should freak out over 8-4, in my opinion.
2: Does history still matter in this era where number one is Indiana last year, number two Miami, number three Ole Miss, number four Oregon, Texas Tech's number seven, A&M is 8, BYU's 11. Does history still matter in this era, in your opinion?
1: Less than ever, but yes, I think it still matters. I still think, all things being equal, and they're not always equal.
2: Yeah.
1: Somebody, you know, if Mark Cuban's writing a check and Tennessee,
2: Cody, what's his name for Texas Tech?
1: Yeah. Let's say Tennessee has spent, I mean, you're going to now ask your boosters to spend huge on football after they've just spent $18 to $20 million on basketball. All right. That's where I think things are going to go. Okay. This year we're putting our money here. Next year we're closer here, so let's put our money there. I don't think it's going to be all in all the time at Tennessee. I may be wrong. But if Mark Cuban is offering a quarterback X and Tennessee is offering him Y and X is a little bit bigger, okay, Indiana wins. But in those cases where the money is negligible, it's about the same. Yeah, I think history matters. In those cases, I still think you look at it, you go, okay, who's going to give me the pros? That's about equal. Cash-wise, it's about equal. Playing time's about equal. But Tennessee's Tennessee. Look at Neyland Stadium. Look at what they've been. I've seen them on TV. I've grown up with that. So I think it matters. It just doesn't matter anywhere near as much as it used to, and as much, I think, as fans want it to. There are still people who run around. I know it. I hear from them. They're like, well, these guys don't care. They don't seem to care about Ayers Hall and the orange daisies on the hill the stories.
2: They do not, yeah.
1: No, they don't. And we got to get
2: Riley
1: past
2: Haltom
1: that.
2: Didn't either, and he just graduated from there last year. Right? That's just
1: Riley's just a bad person. So although he is pretty good with the bump music, I like Everlong coming back. So to me, I do think it matters. I'm not going to say it's complete crap, because if it were, then you just mentioned Indiana's up there. Miami's got history.
2: Yeah.
1: I mean, Texas Tech has had decent history, but they were up there. Most of the teams you mentioned have been there for a while.
2: Yeah, yeah.
1: Ole Miss is new.
2: Yeah.
1: But you got Oregon. Who else is up there?
3: Texas Tech, new money.
2: Yeah. A&M had a A&M's long
1: got a
2: time
1: history,
2: ago history.
1: Though. Yeah. So, but even when
2: they
1: were down, there's
2: fan
1: still
2: base,
1: a
2: facilities, yes. things like that. They just never could put it together.
1: Well, in terms of a national title, but that's if you're around the country, you're probably like thinking of them as an 8-4, 9-3 team.
2: Yeah,
1: you know, you don't see that list as Indiana, Wake Forest, Ole Miss, Northwestern, Oklahoma State. It's one or two have risen up there, but you've still got some of the name brand that matters.
2: What do you think? How much does history matter in this day and age? And because, I mean, the era changed in 01, and now we just keep getting further and further from what college football was.
3: I'll take what John's saying, and then I'll actually cut it in half even more then. It matters fewer and fewer. Remind me, what was your quote to start it? So make sure I got your quote right.
1: Less than ever, but it still matters.
3: I believe that it's less than ever. Because to me, you can just, if that makes any sense, John says a half dash of sugar, I'll put a quarter dash of sugar in there. Because no matter
1: what. Just to argue with me.
3: Yeah, of course. I got to measure it out. My point is simply is, let's say that you have only two losses in your BYU. All right? Let's say that you do fall just short. If you're a Miami, you can go from being a team that's absolutely 8-4, Mario Cristobal already is on the hot seat, to we're going to play for the national championship the next season. And guess what people are going to remember? Nobody's going to remember your 24-month window. They're going to remember the 12-month window and what you've done. History used to be a tradition because of how many consecutive sellouts. So these are the amount of play. To me, I think the amount of talent you put in the NFL, I think what you've done in the last quarter – the last handful of seasons matters.
1: The amount of talent
3: less.
1: You put in the NFL, though, that's history.
3: No. What I'm saying by all that, all those
2: recent,
3: ingredients put in, recent bias, doesn't matter because you can go in with a checkbook and
1: also,
3: go fill the hole, get rid of warts, get rid of this, liposuction, done. Now we're a model.
1: Well,
3: again.
1: Are we talking about this? I might have taken it in a different way because my answer would be different. Does it matter in terms of national rankings? Is that what your question
2: No,
1: is?
2: No. Like what you're traditionally, what you are as a football program, does that matter at all anymore?
1: No, again, I think that because, I will still say less than ever, as opposed to less than ever.
2: Yeah.
1: Because that history is what built Neyland Stadium to be that size.
2: Yeah, yeah.
1: That's always going to be an advantage. You are always going to impress a recruit by walking them into one of these cathedrals in the SEC as opposed to Wake Forest. So even though, let's say Jeff Bezos just wakes up tomorrow and says, man, I love the Demon Deacons. I'm giving them tons. Okay, and they're competing with you for good players. Kid may take the money, but I still think they're going to look at it and go, I could play here or I could play over there. The money is going to have to be a real big advantage in that case. So I think the history does apply because that is shaped what you are. It's how many times I've seen you on TV. It's the size of your stadium. It's the size of your fan base.
2: To me, there is a floor.
3: Is that the Bloomington tax? Is that the Buffalo tax?
2: Maybe.
3: Maybe a little bit more because I have
2: the
3: to
2: key.
3: Play,
2: yes.
3: in, play
2: and,
3: in Buffalo.
2: And that's what I was going to say. You need to have a floor of how good your college football brand is.
3: Yes. Mm-hmm.
2: Or you better have money at a different level than everyone else. I would also say I think, yes, your history matters, but your history goes back about a half decade. That's and then you need a floor of what your resources, facilities, and infrastructure is. And then out because these kids.
1: Well, if we're talking
2: like,
1: recruiting,
2: none of them know Peyton Manning at Tennessee. They don't know. No. Ivins was 10 when Peyton Manning played at Tennessee.
3: Hello,
2: you know what I mean? Like, that's where we're at, right? So, I mean, you and I are old enough to be like, oh, Peyton Manning was there. Of course, that's not reality for most of these kids. That's not the reality. You know what I mean? That you're the ones you're trying to attract now from a recruiting standpoint. I don't know that they care.
1: I still think though, who do you see more on TV? Who does ESPN hype more? Well, ESPN's obviously hyping the SEC more, but what I'm getting at is national media. They're not going to go goo-goo gaga over a game at here we go, Minnesota and Indiana. Georgia, Tennessee?
2: Yeah.
1: That's going to get hype. So kids may sit there and go, I don't care anymore. I don't know about Johnny Majors. I don't know about Philip Fulmer. I don't know about Reggie White, Peyton Manning, none of it. But it's still Georgia versus Tennessee, and it gets hyped. So I think the old people who control the media, us, do make it matter. So I'm not going to throw it completely out. But in terms of where it stands compared to where it used to be, night and day.
2: That's John Pennington. I'm Will West. Tyler Ivins here as well. It's a roundtable brought to you by A.G. Hines Company. We'll come back with one more segment plus Riding with Ivins on 99.1 The Sports Animal.
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6: You're still in good shape heading out of town all directions on the interstate, but they are heading up now to work a wreck on 75 southbound south of Raccoon Valley. You're also looking at heavy volume on Kingston Pike through Farragut, Kingston Pike through Sequoia Hills, Middlebrook Pike past Amherst and Bonnardsdale, and Oak Ridge Highway through the Carnes Red Light.
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9: 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A new study, this one out of Harvard School of Public Health, found that coffee and tea could help lower your risk of developing dementia. People who enjoyed 1 to 3 caffeinated cups a day saw the biggest impact. In addition to the caffeine, coffee contains hundreds of bioactive compounds that can influence inflammation, glucose metabolism, vascular function, and oxidative stress. It's also possible coffee drinkers might be doing other things that keep them healthy. Eating a more balanced diet, getting plenty of exercise, sleep, not smoking, or drinking too much alcohol. And finally, staying socially active. I'm Dr. Sanjay Gupta, helping you live a better life.
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1: 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Thank you to the friends at Food City, and thank you to the friends over at Certified Angus Beef. Tyler Ivins, Will West, alongside John Pennington. And a reminder for those of you who are hanging out with us today, Riding with Ivins play coming up in the next couple of minutes, where we're going to take a peek at the West Coast Showdown that's happening later tonight. That's between Oklahoma City and Los Angeles. Yeah, we're going to talk Lakers. We're going to talk Thunder coming up in the next couple of minutes. John, I just want to ask you right now, because we've made notion of it not only on your show, but we've made comments about it here on our show as well. Hendon, Joe, Nico, Joey, this year, whoever, George, right. Ryan, Faison, Brandon, it's your fifth consecutive season that you're starting another quarterback on opening day, yeah. September 5th, 117 days away. So I'll ask you, on a scale of 1 to 10, and I set all that up because I think I know which way you're leaning, but I don't want to put words in your mouth. How confident are you this year that Tennessee is going to have a quarterback that can help them compete in the Southeastern Conference?
2: Scale of 1 to 10, I would say 6, but I've watched what Josh Heupel has done in the past. I'm going to move it to a 7. I don't know that it's going to be great, you know, because I look at Joe Milton.
1: Yeah.
2: You know, you hear people, and this is what we do, and your buddy Will here is one of these guys that does this. He sucks with the J.P. Estrella thing. He sucks.
1: It's very black and white with Will, yeah.
2: Well, there are a lot of people that are like that. I get that a lot. Well, Joe Milton sucked. It's like, look, I didn't like Joe Milton on the Patriots. I didn't want him drafted by the Patriots. He didn't suck. You went 8-4 with him. To me, that's not suck. Nico, people are like, well, he sucked. You made the playoffs with him. So when I say 7, would go 6 and bounce it to 7 for Heupel, I think he can get enough from the quarterback to get to 8-4 this year. I think 8-4 makes a lot of the heat pass on to next year. I don't think we're talking about coaching changes if they're 8-4 with this schedule and the new quarterback. So I think they will get capable quarterback play. I'll put that at a 7. Because that's what he's gotten out of the past.
1: Right.
2: Nico was capable. He was not spectacular. For all the talk of he wasn't great with the deep ball, neither was Milton, and Milton had 10 times the arm. But Nico also only threw a couple interceptions that year, 5 interceptions. So if Heupel can find a guy who either A, makes big plays, let's say that's Faison Brandon because he's got the legs and the arm. Okay, let's say it's him. That's great. Or if George McIntyre takes the job and he just plays smart and he doesn't turn the ball over, that's worth wins. Remember, how many games did you lose last year? Oklahoma for sure. Maybe the Alabama game turned with that interception. Aguilar throwing 10 picks didn't help the cause. That's a big one for me, turning that ball over. So if you have either a big play guy who doesn't have to be great, but he makes a couple of big plays a game, that's you're getting 8-4. If you get a guy who can just not turn the ball over, I think you can get to 8-4. So I'm going to go with a 7 on a scale of 1 to 10 that they get capable quarterback play this year.
1: We're on the same number. I thought you and I might be off just at least by a numeral.
2: You think I'd be higher or lower?
1: Lower. I thought you'd be in the 6 range. I'd be like, I'm going to be Mr. Positive with a 7. Mr. Positive. Mr. Positive, as I tap my co-host.
3: Dude, you'll get quality quarterback play. Quality. What's quality?
1: 5.
2: Yeah, I said capable.
3: Capable is the right way. If it's capable, 8. I'm a little more optimistic. I just think he'll figure it out. I also think they have three. You have two options I think you like, and you have a freshman that if you had to throw him in there, you could get him ready.
2: I think that's fair. I also think that, one of the reasons I'm going to give Heupel the benefit of the doubt, and I've repeated this ad nauseum on various shows, so sorry for those of you who've heard me say it before, but the fact that he continues to show that he can evolve as a coach. You go back to the first year that Nico was in there, and you had to start winning with defense. He didn't just lean on the defense. He cradled it. He made sure, you know. I said on the show, I guess it was earlier in that year, they went for a fourth down. I'm like, look, if you're going to win with defense, you can't do that. You have to literally start taking care of the defense. We can't put them in a bad position. And that's why so many offensive coaches can't do it. That's why so many defensive coaches, at the end of the game, they're going to rely on their defense. Okay, punt right here. It's fourth and one at the 40. Punt, we'll win with our defense. He made the change and said, we're not going to go on fourth down here. We're going to kick the ball. We're going to play defense. I'm going to take care of them. I think that was smart. Then you look last year. He starts to adjust the offense. He adjusts the routes they run. I just think that this guy is pretty sharp, and I think that he'll probably find a way to make it work again this year.
1: It's John Pennington, Tyler, and Will. We go to the big board. Riding with Ivins with a late-night Lakers-Thunder pick to kick off your work week here May 11th. Riley, please.
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1: Hey, how about a special shout-out to my guy Chandler listening out there today on the Sports Animal app. Just sent me a photo no less than an hour ago saying, double happy hour, don't mind if I do. And it was a photo of his Walk-On Sports Bistro menu. He was dining in today across from Westtown Mall. Tell Tim and the staff that I said howdy and let them know we handed out another winner here riding with Ivins. That here for this Monday, May 11th. Let's go to the late night game tonight. Who's slowing down the Oklahoma City Thunder? It's rhetorical. We already know the answer to that question. Nobody is right now. Tonight they have a showdown against the Lake Show where the Lakers are going to try to avoid being swept. Are the Knicks and Thunder just going to roll into their conference finals with almost a week off to rest between each of the last couple of games? Likely. Instead of looking at tonight's number, which, by the way, if you haven't seen it, currently live at 11.5, I want to look at a trend that I hope that doesn't dry up tonight on the betting well. And what is that? That is the Lakers and the Thunder with how well OKC has performed. Team total tonight is set at 112.5. Folks, the Thunder and Lakers played four times in the regular season. Folks, the Thunder have a 3-0 lead over the Lakers in the postseason. In the seven games that OKC has played the Lake Show, they have eclipsed the 112.5 mark six of the seven games. All four during the regular season, they fell just short of the number by two buckets in game one, and they have been, I'm talking, it's clobbering time, games two and three. You have a chance tonight in Los Angeles in front of that rabid crowd to put your boot on their throat and essentially not only in the Lakers season, but in the LeBron era in Los Angeles. If you're OKC, you want to make them tap, you want to make them tap early. I think this is going to be another just juggernaut performance by the defending world champions. And I think it's an early blow where they coast their way past 112.5 points tonight. As long as SGA, Chet, and the entire group of Thunder give us 113, we go home a winner. Your play for Monday, May the 11th. Give me the OKC TT. That's the team total over 112.5 points tonight in their showdown with the Lakers. Tyler, Will, John rejoins the program next with us from Rusty Wallace Kia here on 99.1 The Sports Animal.
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10: 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Volume continuing to build. Northbound Broadway through Fountain City on up into Hall's Crossroads, the 129 bypass in Alcoa, and John Sevier Highway at the Industrial Park.
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1: Call it. How about a brand? Okay, heads. How about a brand new hour at Tyler and Will? Rusty Wallace, Kia Knoxville. Hey, Jake Bull, salute to you, sir. Thank you so much for having us. We will be with you till 7 o'clock this evening, and we are giving you more opportunities. How about season tickets to Tennessee baseball? Are the Balls going to make it back into postseason play? Big Ticket 2026. You can come get registered. One of the six season tickets on the line. Thank you to Food City, and thank you to Certified Angus Beef. I bring up Tennessee baseball. John Pennington, Will West here from Rusty Wallace, Kia. Horns down, boys. 2 out of 3. Now, all of a sudden, Baseball America puts the Balls back in the top 25. Everybody's looking not only at Belmont tomorrow, but remember, you're not going to Norman this weekend. They're having construction done in their stadium, so you're going to OKC to take on the Sooners in the season finale.
3: You are baseball guy.
1: Hello, baseball guy here.
3: John Pennington has been not baseball guy, but you've been covering this since the early 90s? Because you were 11 years old when you started covering this.
1: Yes, that's correct.
3: No, I said that. I've had this conversation with John.
2: I lived through the Helton Trammell.
3: Yeah, but at the same time, I used to consume your content when I was in high school, and then I find out you're like 2 years older than me. And I'm like, how old were you? And you're like, young. So here's what I want to know. The hype is not the same around Tennessee baseball. It's not. Without Tony, is that a not Tony thing? Is that a blip because the team's not as good? Or...
2: Not
3: was Tony. There a little bit of
2: I'm jumping in.
3: Cult
2: Tony.
3: Of personality that was there? And
2: ding, ding, ding,
3: is
2: ding.
3: That it?
2: It's not Tony. We saw the same thing when Bruce Pearl left.
3: Yeah.
2: People fell in love with Bruce Pearl.
1: Because Elander's not out there barking. He's not out there pointing. He's not out there selling lemonade outside the stadium.
2: You don't want to be the guy that replaces the... How do I say this?
1: The guy, the girl.
2: I don't want to make it sound like the rock star.
1: Yeah.
2: Well, I was going to say the guy that's on the unicycle and juggling at the same time. The cult of personality is the term. So I think that you never want to be that guy because even if you win, people are saying, yeah, but it's just not as entertaining. I mean, that's kind of what you got after Bruce Pearl. And even when Rick Barnes started winning here, you still had people up until the last 2 years that were saying, I wish we could get Bruce back. Hey, if he retires, could we get Bruce back? I want Bruce. Because he stands on tables and paints his chest for the first time out and then has Pankratz take his place in the stadium. I think that that's part of it, and that's why, no offense to Vol Baseball or building the big stadium, they're still getting good crowds over there, but I just thought at the time, is this a long-time decision? Or is this you're cashing in, you're doing this to keep this guy, and he left anyway, are you doing this to keep this guy when everybody's crazy about this guy, knowing that if this guy gets hit by a bus, is it going to be the same?
1: Right.
2: And I'm not saying it's falling off a cliff. In fact, I think this is great that Elander has kind of survived this season, kept his head above water. Better than that, if you're ranked in the top 25.
1: 34-18, you're just a game under .500 play. You can end the season.
2: In the toughest league in the country, and you are doing you're doing it for the first year ever.
1: Right.
2: I think he's fine. I think people need to calm down and be happy with it. But that's the thing. You had so many people saying, well, we're a baseball school now. Are you or are you a Vitello school in the same way that you were a Bruce Pearl school? I just think you had two of those lightning rod type guys. And before me, if you go back and you get people even older than us, Will, you've had people.
3: Are there people older than us?
2: I think there are, maybe. There are still people who will talk about Ray Mears. He had that kind of a thing. Don DeVoe got in here and he was winning tournament games, and people were like, yeah, but it's just not as much fun as it was when Ernie and Bernie were here and when they had the guy on the unicycle and they were playing Sweet Georgia Brown and all that stuff. That's hard to – because that's not just a question of can you win at this guy's level. And Tony won at a heck of a level top of everything else.
3: Yeah, he did.
2: A national champion. So not only are you having to follow in those footsteps, but you've got to be the showman. You've got to be – and look, Vitello had – the ladies liked Vitello too. He was a good-looking dude. So that's hard to follow. Will you follow English Premier League soccer as I do too? How do you think Arnie Slot's enjoying following Jurgen
3: Klopp?
2: You don't want to
3: be that guy.
2: Don't be the guy that follows Mr. Personality.
3: Yeah.
2: And I think that's where Elander is right now. And I think he's done a good job of weathering that, of getting through it. This thing could have gone off the rails.
4: Yeah.
2: Because fans could have turned and everything else. To take 2 out of 3 from Texas, be in the top 25, first year in the toughest conference in the world, I think that's a positive. I think people should get on the bandwagon to Tennessee baseball. But I always think it's going to be, yeah, but he's not Tony. In the same way it was, yeah, but he's not Bruce. I think it's unfair, and I think it's crazy, but I think that's where it is.
3: But if you, I'll be real, if you expand that stadium out, and in the same way, okay, you didn't have sold out for Conso, but you had really big crowds. If you build that thing out and Elander can still keep really big crowds, I think you feel, if you're Danny White, you take that, right? Like that's,
2: oh, sure.
3: But I do wonder, is this a blip because the team's not very good this year? Do you think, or do you think this is, hey, understand there's a market correction happening right now around Tennessee baseball?
2: I don't know if I'd say market correction. I really just trace it back to the Vitello thing. And maybe people get used to Elander and get fired up. Maybe next year he comes out. And here's the thing. Look, if he's winning big,
4: there you go.
2: Tennessee fans will be
3: yes,
2: there.
3: There you go.
2: That's like if it became a baseball school, and I'm like, okay, if you were winning at Tiddlywinks, it would be a Tiddlywinks school.
3: Yeah.
2: People wouldn't know what the heck it is, but they'd be there watching it.
4: If Tennessee right now was not the 11th best school in the SEC right now, fighting to stay above 500 and get off the bubble for NCAA tournament play, and they were in the Bama, Texas, A&M territory 2 through 4, you couldn't get a ticket to that thing.
3: So you think it's wins and losses more than anything else?
4: I think
3: just kind of like, eh.
4: Nobody would
3: transition
4: care.
3: Year.
4: Tony, losing Tony sucks, but if it was still the greatest show, bing, ding, dings, and bings,
2: I still don't
4: and
2: think
4: everything.
2: You have as many people talking about it. I don't think it would be the same.
3: I got to be honest. I did not care outside. I wanted Tennessee baseball to be good, so John Wilkerson's happy, and I didn't care about it remotely. What is like, frankly, don't even bother me with its existence outside of I want John to be happy, and I hope they win. And then the attitude era of Tennessee baseball got me in. You know what I mean? I was like, oh, this is lit.
4: Mean,
3: let's
4: look,
3: go.
4: Gilbert, Burns, Crochet, those guys, yeah, because the electricity, and you knew that they had probably a high ceiling MLB career. Like, oh, hell, Tennessee might have somebody. We don't have to keep going back
3: Jordan
4: to the Berkey
3: best.
4: Days. We don't have to go back to the Helton days. We can
2: just
4: actually talk
2: about
4: a guy who's throwing 104 now.
2: I got it. But just think about all the times the story was Tony Vitello.
3: Yeah.
2: What he did off the field, what he did on the field, when he tossed a bat over there. Oh, it was nothing.
4: You know how I knew?
2: And the other team's like, he threw a bat at us.
4: You know how
2: that
4: I knew?
2: That kind of stuff.
4: I would tune into SEC Network, and I'd watch their baseball highlights show, and they'd do the graphics, Alabama at Tennessee. Let's go to Knoxville. What would be the first video package they would show? Tony in the dugout staring at the pitcher. Not, let's go to the fifth inning, Crochet's on the bump.
2: Yeah.
4: It was always, here's Tony Vitello and the Tennessee Vols, bam, right out of the jump.
2: Yeah, he was the story, and that's not taking away. That's just the way the human mind works. Some guys have that kind of draw, and Pearl had that. If you remember that, he was always the talk. Tennessee goes down, plays at Florida. What's everybody talk about? He sweat through his suit. Remember that?
4: Mm-hmm.
2: That was the big story. Everybody talked about it because it was unusual to see, but it was always something with him. And with Vitello, it was he's getting run. He's yelling at somebody. He's arguing with somebody. I just think he was always the story. I haven't heard many people. Maybe it's because they haven't won as much, but I really don't think I would have had as many people talk to me this year about, hey, did you see what happened here? Did you see this? Did you see that? I haven't heard a lot of Tennessee baseball talk. Maybe it's because they're a little further down the standings, as you guys point out. Certainly that plays a role. But I just think the conversation piece usually went – the conversation usually kind of spun around Tony Vitello. He was somehow in the story. It wasn't just them winning. It wasn't the daddy hats. It wasn't – all that stuff was part of it. But it all kind of swirled around him. Now you don't have him. Again, I don't think – I'm a guy who, give me a milquetoast coach, but the record's the same. I'm just as happy. I don't think most people are like that.
3: I agree.
2: I go back to Rick Barnes and Bruce Pearl. That's the one. Rick Barnes winning at an historic pace here at Tennessee.
3: Flat out better than Pearl was here.
2: Oh,
3: it's
2: by
3: not
2: far.
3: It's not even comparable.
2: And clean, and you know, you never have to worry about
3: yep.
2: the blotter.
3: And I love Bruce. I'm a Bruce guy.
2: Yeah, but you never had to worry about the police blotter, and it's just been a good program. But until the last couple of years, it was still, I'd rather have Bruce. And I bet you right now, if you did a poll, there'd still be people clicking, I'd rather have Bruce. So, to me, I'd rather have the wins. Give me the wins, and I don't care if you don't have to be a showman. I appreciate victories. I think this fan base, and many, I guess, like having a showman too. And they like that aspect of it. Because I had people tell me that on the Bruce Pearl thing. Yeah, but he was fun. Okay. I you know, but this guy's winning. Yeah, but Bruce was fun. So I think there's some of that with Vitello. My opinion.
4: It's John Pennington, Tyler Ivins, Will West. We're right here at Rusty Wallace, Key of Knoxville. We're today up till 7 o'clock. This is the home for Big Ticket 2026. Plenty of you guys have already made your way here to Rusty Wallace, Kia, getting your signups underway, and then coming up later this summer, somebody, six different individuals are going to be winners of season tickets to six different sports right here in Knoxville. More details, all that and more on the way before we hand things over to No Huddle coming up at 5 o'clock. Hey, John, you got a thought on where Nate Ament might land?
2: I do have two.
4: Because those two thoughts were the ping pong balls dropped yesterday. Well, Nate Ament, he actually might be on to not only a nice franchise out of the gate, but one that could actually be competing for championships in the immediate future. John, our take, Nate Ament's going to be playing where? And all but wraps up his tenure at the University of Tennessee. If there are any questions, the ping pong balls kind of silenced that yesterday. Tyler and Will, 99.1, you're listening to the Esports Animal.
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10: The volume is continuing to build now on 40 westbound between Alcoa Highway and 640 on the West End. Still working this wreck in Blount County, Lamar Alexander at Melrose Station Road, and really lining up southbound Illinois Avenue out of Oak Ridge on down across the Solway Bridge, and a couple of light cycle delays Zimri Road at I-75.
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9: Ivins and Boca to name it, Vinny Del Negro off the air there. That was strong.
10: I didn't even get into Sean Avery and Sean Elliott.
9: Yeah, I love Sean Elliott.
11: It's the same way. As soon as he said, I'm like, wow, I haven't thought of Vinny Del Negro
9: I have
11: in
9: not.
11: Years.
9: Huh.
10: Guess what? Neither has Vinny Del Negro's family.
11: Oh, man. Congrats on your Knicks, by the way.
10: Yes. I really appreciate it.
11: As a Celtics fan, I actually love Madison Square Garden. Love it. And New York fans deserve, fans specifically, deserve a good run.
10: I just want to bring this up because I know I want to get to Nate a minute, and this is a perfect segue for us to get into the NBA talk. There are some publications that have got Nate Emmett mocked to the Oklahoma City Thunder at 12. The Thunder received that pick in the L.A. Clippers trade that continues to haunt that team. And Clippers got a little bit of redemption from the Pacers just last night. We'll get into that momentarily. Real quick, before we get to Nate Emmett, is anybody slowing down the Thunder? I think they're going to knock LeBron out of a Lakers uni tonight. I don't care who they get between San Antonio and Minnesota. Even if the Knicks do take care of Cleveland / Detroit, is there anybody still left that can slow down the Thunder?
9: No.
11: All things being equal, nobody gets hurt, any of that kind of stuff. No, I think they're odds-on favorite easily.
9: Okay, am I wrong? As this happened yesterday, I'm talking to my nephew Isaac, and as this is going down like the draft lottery this weekend, and am I wrong? If I'm Nate Emmett, the teams at the top, it's perfect because the teams I don't want to go to pick earlier than I'm going to go.
11: It's perfect.
9: So
11: same thing.
9: It's almost like a blessing that you're falling down the draft board a little bit from where you were because you don't want to go to Washington. You don't want to go to Utah. No, Riley, sorry, I don't want to go to Memphis. I don't want to go to Chicago. I don't want to go to the Clippers.
11: Yeah.
9: I don't want to go to Brooklyn. I don't want to go to Sacramento. So if I can go to Atlanta, Dallas, Milwaukee with whatever they get back for Giannis. The reports are that they are looking for a trade as of today. Yeah. Golden State, Oklahoma City, Miami, Charlotte.
10: Everywhere that he's been mocked, that 9-13 range, beautiful, all those franchises.
11: You just named the two franchises that I would want him. If I'm him, I would want to go to. I would want to go somewhere where there is stability, which traces back to good ownership that's willing to spend bucks. I would want a history of quality play and developing players, which goes back to coaching. Steve Kerr just signed another 2-year deal.
10: Mm-hmm.
11: You got Spoelstra at Miami.
10: Mm-hmm.
11: Oh, I mean, nothing against OKC. That'd be a heck of a place to land, too. But if you could put me and start my career with Steve Kerr or Spoelstra, with the Warriors or the Heat, and especially the Warriors where guys are aging out, and you could be the next round, oh, boy, that's a dream.
10: Draymond Green, Bam Adebayo, Chet Holmgren. I know you, OK City, but as you already mentioned, Butler, Green, and then you have Steph Curry. You could be the new shiny new piece for San Francisco's franchise whenever that fades out under Steve Kerr. Oklahoma City continues their run. My goodness, you're trying to piece me together with Hero Adebayo and some of those cats with Spoelstra down in Miami?
11: Well,
10: what?
11: And I think the other good thing is those teams might not – it's not to complete rebuild yet. Those guys are still going to be another year or two, which means – Ament, who I don't think is ready just to hit the ground running,
10: hit the
11: court running next year, means he's not going to be thrown to the wolves like he would if he were going. You go to the worst team in the league, they're going to put you out there immediately, and who knows what happens to you.
10: Brooklyn, Utah, those guys.
11: Yeah, but I think if you're with the Warriors, if you're with the Heat, you're going to have an opportunity to grow up a little bit. We're not asking you to come in and be the savior. You're the next round. When we know that, and you've got smart coaches who know how to develop you and aren't going to throw you to the wolves, I think that, look, if he can get Golden State or Miami, I just think that's a great get for them and a great get for him.
9: I would want him to go somewhere where, you're right, stability, all of those things. But also, I'm playing to win games, not playing based on potential, so I'm not just out there with a bunch of other guys who aren't ready to play yet either.
11: Yeah.
9: And we're tanking and whatever, we'll see in the lottery again next year, but we're never going to get quality coaching because we're always firing the coach because the GM needs to sell that upstream that we have a rebuild going and it was the coach's fault.
11: How many guys that really develop into top-line players that come out of that?
9: Yeah, it's not a thing.
11: There aren't many guys who go through that many bad years and that kind of turnover and we're going for the lottery, and then it's like, oh, it all came together.
9: Yeah, but the guys that are in a spot like him that go to a good team, learn the way to be a pro the right way, learn the way that you prepare for a game to be a pro, and play again. You're playing to win games, not potential. So your role's going to not. It can grow as you get better, as opposed to you're just thrown out there. I let's say I'm seeing Yahoo, Clutch Point, CBS all have him going 10 to Milwaukee. Is that a bad spot, or do you think if once they trade Giannis?
10: You're either with Giannis, or you're the piece of the next kind of ushered in future of the Bucks.
9: You're
11: sticking with Jimmy Haslam.
9: Yeah, that
11: Jimmy Haslam has a piece of that team.
10: Jimmy Haslam's the one who actually said, guys, we either need to shut up about a Giannis trade, or we need to trade him. Which one do you want?
11: Yeah. We're going to get into whether or not the Celtics trade Jaylen Brown for him.
9: Yeah, they need to not do that.
11: I don't want that either.
9: Yeah, now, if you want to do literally.
10: Would you guys want to trade Jaylen Brown?
9: Because they can't just admit the coach
10: sucks. More after this.
11: Yes,
9: that's why.
11: That's right. And he's tied to Jason Tatum.
9: Yes, he is.
11: I mean, he's Tatum's boy.
10: So. Can I go ahead and just ask the obvious question before somebody texts it? But you guys aren't answering the question.
11: He's done.
10: Thank you.
11: No. I mean, there have been so many people, though, that have sat around town. I've talked to somebody who tells me that, and I'm talking about learned people, who have said, I've talked to people at his camp, whatever, that if he isn't top 10 or he isn't top 14, meaning lottery, he'll come back. I think this looks like the perfect group.
9: Yes.
11: I think if he falls to 20th, it's going to be a surprise. We're not seeing mock drafts that are putting him there.
9: Yeah.
11: So and those mock drafts, the good ones, are coming from guys who talk to teams. That's not just, you know, Joe's internet service.
9: Yeah.
11: So I don't think he's going to get that kind of feedback that would make him feel, oh, man, I'm going to get Dalton Connect here. Connect, that's the ED at the end of it. I don't think he's going to get that. So my guess is he's gone. And when you look at those teams that, even if you're disappointed, well, I'm only 13th or 14th. Yeah, but look at the teams you're going to.
10: Oh, buddy.
11: So, no, I think that one closes the door. I also think there's just not enough room for him at UT. I think when they got Juke Harris, that's too many mouths to feed in terms of offense over there. Whether they're all great shooters or not, you got a lot of guys who've played a lot of minutes who like to score. I don't think you can bring Nate Amint back, who's wanting to be – if he comes back, he would be wanting to move himself up to the number one draft pick.
10: Right.
11: How are you going to do that with all these guys? You're going to be sharing the ball. You're not going to be the star. So, no, I think he's done.
10: Got 2 minutes. I want to squeeze these in here quickly. Took a look at Jeremy Wu's mock draft following the NBA draft lottery yesterday. He has Felix Okpara and Jacoby Gillespie both being drafted in the second round. Thoughts on the professional career trajectory for the big man and Tennessee's go-to scorer last year?
11: Gillespie doesn't surprise me. He looks like a second-round pick that somebody takes a chance on, and maybe he hits it somewhere. Akpara surprises me a little bit. I don't know that I would. Where they have him mocked? High second? Low second?
12: Low second.
9: Yeah.
12: Both Gillespie and Akpara.
9: Somebody say he's such an incredible athlete. I'll send him to the G League. Let's see if something happens.
11: Yeah, maybe. That one surprises me. I hadn't seen that. So, but Gillespie I could picture.
9: How tall is he?
11: Anybody that scores in the SEC, they're going to go and get.
9: Jacoby.
12: What are they going to have him listed at, or what's he actually?
9: Yeah, what is he actually? Okay. He's listed at 6'1", so he's 5'11".
12: Yeah. About right. John Pennington. Sports Source Saturday kickoff. Sports Source Sundays, 23-plus years. Hey, by the way, congratulations on your two-decade anniversary over on the Big Six, yeah?
11: Yeah, 23 years for the show. This is our 20th year at WATE. We moved over there in 2006, which is crazy. You'd think that the show being on for 20 years would be the maximum, but no, we've got another 3 years before that. So,
12: G-O-G, John, what do you have to do in 117 days to get through spring and summertime before the Vols and Furman September 5?

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1: 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Thank you, John.
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1: All right, let's come back. Five burning questions. Hey, we see you guys coming to the doors for Big Ticket 2026. 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From Rusty Wallace, there's Bargain Boulevard himself. Jake Bull just came around the corner. 99.1, you're listening to The Sports Animal.
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5: You're bumper to bumper and crawling now. 40 westbound past Alcoa Highway and 640 on the west end. Slowing 40 eastbound past Cedar Bluff and on 640 eastbound approaching I-75. Still lining up on Kingston Pike through Farragut. Northbound Broadway through Fountain City into Halls Crossroads and on Emory Road at I-75. 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
13: Across the country right now, at this very moment, there are probably arguments taking place about who's doing more of the housework, the homework, the shuttling of kids from this activity to that. It's true. By and large, women do more of this than men. But doesn't have to be that way. And if you and your spouse can level that playing field, it's going to make both of you and your kids happier. Psychologist Yelena Ketchmanovich says this might be how you get there. As hard as it might be at first, try to think of your partner like a teammate, not an adversary. Learn how to do some of the chores your partner does to get a better understanding of how much effort something takes. And finally, take the time to acknowledge what the other person is doing. And every now and then, even express your appreciation. That'll go a long way. I'm Dr. Sanjay Gupta, helping you live a better life.
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5: Afternoon clouds will give way to a mostly clear sky and some cool conditions overnight, lows dropping to around 48. After a chilly start Tuesday, we'll rise back into the mid to upper 70s by the afternoon. Plenty of sunshine. We'll see a slight chance for a shower by Wednesday. I'm Chief Meteorologist Spencer Denton from the WVLT First Alert Weather Center.
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7: Now from Rusty Wallace, Kia, Tyler and Will. 117 days away until it's football time in Tennessee. It's 99.1 The Sports Animal, your home for Big Ticket 2026. We're going to announce two finalists coming up at 7 o'clock, but though for those of you in North Knoxville that go, what, conveniently in my neighborhood? Yep, come by and say hello to us. Again, with you all the way up. We're going to go full 4 hours with you today here at Rusty Wallace Kia. I'm Tyler, that's Will, and the gentleman who's back in the Budweiser studios, Will, his favorite NBA franchise, holds the keys to the number 3 overall selection in June's NBA draft. They also have other first-round selections as well, but he's bummed that the lottery ping-pong balls did not bounce his way or their way.
8: You should have traded for Anthony Davis.
7: That's what.
8: Because if you acquire Anthony Davis, you win the draft lottery. All at random, I'm sure.
7: Riley Haltom, do you believe in conspiracy theories? That coming up after 5 burning questions as we continue from Rusty Wallace Kia. Fire away.
9: Head-to-head, toe-to-toe, mono-a-mono. Two men enter, one man leaves. It's 5 burning questions for Tyler and Will.
7: I usually follow the dots. I connect all those pieces together.
8: Yep.
7: That's the first I've heard. Anthony Davis franchise owning number 1 overall selection. It makes sense, but I didn't even put that together yesterday when Washington, yeah. Or Saturday when Washington, I guess it was Sunday,
8: yeah.
7: That Washington got the number 1 pick. Riley Haltom, does Will get the automatic W for pointing out the, I guess, low-hanging conspiracy theory and Anthony Davis fruit?
10: We'll say there's bonus points for that one.
7: You're buying this?
10: I'm buying it. I mean,
8: it's the NBA. Come on.
10: I mean, if you just look at the history, it's kind of there.
7: What's more scripted, the NBA or what's going to be happening at Food City Center tonight when WWE
8: Saturday.
7: Raw is in town? What's up?
10: What team would you like to least see Nate Emmitt drafted to?
7: Leesy? Now, here's the thing. When you say Leesy, you say because I don't want to see Nate Emmitt go up against my team. But when you mean for his career, you don't want to see him somewhere like Sacramento, like a Utah. You don't want to see him in a place like that Memphis, I'm sorry, that's kind of falling apart. For the sake of not picking on your franchise, the answer is Utah. I don't want to see him fall to a team like a Utah Jazz where they're just abysmal and they'll never be able to dig themselves out of what was once the Stockton Hornacek Malone years. Yeah, to me, it's the Utah Jazz.
8: Yeah, look, it is the Jazz. I'll go ahead and throw the honorary mention Sacramento. The Wizards are the worst-run franchise in professional sports, but they have some players right now, the Wizards do. So then I look at Utah. That's probably the one. Also, you're just in basketball nowhere in Salt Lake City. You go to Sacramento. I mean, look at what that roster looks like right now. That's not great. I guess I like Malik and Hunter, but I don't know. Are they ever going to be healthy again? I have no idea. But when I got Russell Westbrook, DeMar DeRozan, and Zach LaVine on the roster, I don't want any part of that. Keep me away from that. You just were a playoff team a few years ago, and you blew out the coach who got you there because you had dealt with some injuries and had a bad season. Sacramento would be number two to Utah for me.
7: Hey, what franchise needs to relocate and just start completely fresh more? Memphis or Sacramento?
8: Sorry, Riley, it's Memphis.
7: I still like Sacramento, but...
10: I agree. I think it is Sacramento. They need to go.
8: I just think Nashville, it would crush in Nashville. That's why.
7: Because
8: it would just make a lot of money. It doesn't cost a lot of money, guys.
7: If I'm Sacramento, I'm moving back to Vancouver and say, we'll give you a second shot.
8: Yeah.
7: Let's see what happens. Shot. Yeah.
10: Knicks or the field to win the East?
8: Give me the Knicks. I think the Knicks are going to do it. I think the Knicks are going to get to the Eastern Conference Finals. I think they're going to beat Detroit. I think they're going to advance to the NBA Finals and get bludgeoned by OKC like the rest of our teams would have had they had to go through OKC in the playoffs.
7: I'm buying it. Yeah, go New York, go New York, go. Carbon copy what Will just said. I think it will be the Knicks in six, and then I think it'll be the Thunder in six against the Knicks. So, and I guess I've got 12 more games to watch in the NBA season. If they go the full seven, that's Cleveland and Detroit. The Knicks will not be back on the floor again until Sunday. They will get a full week off. I guess 6 days and change off.
10: You feel that's a good thing or a bad thing?
7: I think it's a bad thing. If I'm the Knicks,
8: I agree. Now, with the way you're shooting right now, yeah. I don't want to slow down.
7: Yeah. Really looking forward to those 22% from the field in game one of the ECF.
10: Yesterday was National Shrimp Day. What is the best shrimp dish?
7: Shrimp scampi. Shrimp scampi is the best way to do it. I like my shrimp sometimes with a little bit of fettuccine noodles. That's okay. I like my shrimp and a kebab, too. I like whenever you can piece it together with some of the best meats for your surf and turf combo. Shrimp scampi, if you can get that fresh out of a pan or fresh out of an oven and you can just sit there and just finger pick, absolutely.
8: Shrimp and grits, man. You get a good shrimp and grits. Frankly, you get a great shrimp and grits. That is an absolute game changer to me. So a lot of places have shrimp and grits that don't need to be serving shrimp and grits. When you get quality shrimp and grits, that is a different story altogether. There's a reason everybody tries to replicate it, and they don't do it well because it's incredible when it is done well.
10: Yesterday was the 30th anniversary of Twister being released in theaters. Is Twister the greatest natural disaster movie of all time?
8: Okay.
7: I don't know if you could find another one.
8: Because Independence Day is a natural disaster
7: movie. No, it's not.
8: If you watch it, it is exactly the format of a natural disaster movie. It is. It is done just like a natural disaster movie. The story is told just like a natural disaster movie. That is how they did it. That's the angle on Independence Day that makes it so good.
7: Aliens are not a natural disaster.
8: They might be. Hold on. Let's see what the government releases.
7: Aliens.gov. The answer is Twister. It's quotable. We all get that little knot in our stomach when we hear about Wakita. Yeah, when Helen Hunt's aunt.
8: What about Tremors? Is Tremors a natural disaster movie? Because that's a better movie than Twister.
7: No, it's not. You're full of it.
8: The Tremors is fantastic.
7: Twister is a top seven can rewatch anytime it's on movie, if it's on AMC or on cable television. Dorothy, when that tornado goes ripping through the drive-in theater screen when they're watching The Shining, how he's trying to get his divorce papers signed, how realistic it is that they take that leather strap and tie themselves to the pipes that go all the way down in the ground and they're in the middle of the Twister, how she loses her parents at the beginning of the movie, spoiler alert. The ride was awesome at Universal. I hated that
8: the ride is awesome. It was awesome.
7: Yeah, they tried to do the second Twisters with the guy in it just a couple years back. That was awful. Leave it alone. Answer's yes. There's no movie that touches Twisters. Bill Paxton and Helen Hunt, the goats.
8: That last Twister remake movie was
7: trash.
8: Absolute garbage.
7: It was horrible.
10: Whoa, it wasn't that bad.
7: Did I tell you I went to Turkey Creek and sat and did the 4X with the seats move in the water? I was motion sickness. It was awful.
10: That's plus, your own fault. You went to a tornado movie and did the, like, immersive experience.
7: No, I thought there was going to be a lot of water and smoke. There was no water and smoke, first of all. Second of all, I like to envision myself that if I didn't go into radio, I would be Philip Seymour Hoffman from the original Twister. And I'm just really upset that it never played out the way that it did.
8: CBS. Jack with a quick take says Perfect Storm. Perfect Storm is a really good.
7: Ooh, that's a solid.
8: That is a good one.
7: Oh, my goodness. The one where Mark Wahlberg had a beard. Yeah, that one. The Andrea Gale. Great callback, whoever said that. Great callback.
8: Mm-hmm. Ooh, Corey says Armageddon?
7: No, because Aerosmith's song in that movie ruined it.
8: It's terrible.
7: You can't even throw Liv Tyler into that movie and make me watch it again.
8: Hey, Jonathan says, was it worse than the new Roadhouse? I didn't hate the new Roadhouse.
7: That's okay.
8: Also, Ivan's pointed this out to me, and I went back and watched it after Ivan said it. Rewatching Roadhouse in the year of our Lord 2026 is not necessarily great for our memory of what Roadhouse is.
7: Exactly.
8: It's because Roadhouse is science fiction, because nobody can kick in jeans that tight.
7: I should challenge that.
10: CBS Sports calls Tennessee one of five teams who are losers because of the lack of a spring transfer window. Do you agree?
7: No. Okay, no, wait. Based on the lack of a spring transfer window, Josh Heupel brought in more transfers this past portal than he has ever before in a single portal period. Now, if they want to maybe give them a failing record because your biggest investment or your biggest reel in fish-wise may or may not live up to expectations, let alone see the field for some time, and Chaz Coleman, all right, now we're having a conversation. I don't like how that's worded. No, they went out there and brought in plenty of candidates to be able to fill some of the gaps that they're going to be missing, and specifically defensively. The Chaz Coleman scenario is a huge question mark. So for that, I'll say no, but I need context of where they're going based on the complete spring process.
8: I'm going to say yes, because I think they could have gone and gotten a quarterback. And I think they would go get a quarterback if they had the opportunity to. I think every team's a loser not having a spring window. And I get control. I don't understand the idea that control is better than success. But that is where we're at with a lot of college football coaches and a lot of college football ADs and presidents, is that they have control of the roster the entire time versus have as quality of a roster as they can. But I would agree with that, because I don't think Tennessee's quarterback position, I think Heupel will figure it out. I think if they had a transfer window right now, he wouldn't have to figure it out.
7: Yeah.
10: Shrimp Scampi is absolutely better than Shrimp and Grits, and Twister is a better movie than Independence Day.
8: So definitely not.
10: I am taking Tyler today.
8: Ooh, Brad says Volcano with Tommy Lee Jones.
7: Okay, underrated movie. I don't know what's a better Volcano. Who said that?
8: That was Brad.
7: Brad, what's a better Volcano movie? Tommy Lee Jones's Volcano or Pierce Bronson in Dante's Peak?
8: Dante's Peak.
7: Dante's Peak, I think, is better.
8: Yeah, I agree.
7: I think Dante's Peak is better.
8: Also, what about Sharknado?
7: Nope, don't want to talk about
8: it. What about Sharknado 5?
7: Not even all of them. Don't even care for them. Landon on the text line.
8: Yeah, Tyler says Dante's Peak on the text line.
7: Ooh, see? Landon says that Aerosmith song rules.
8: Landon. And Landon's my guy.
7: Landon.
8: Is it Landon Doan?
7: Yeah, what do you think?
8: Landon Doan. Come on, man.
7: Hey, Landon, the Aerosmith song
8: is better?
7: I'm usually
8: pretty locked up with Landon.
7: Aerosmith's Don't Want to Miss a Thing. Better in what movie?
8: What other movie is it in?
7: Maybe the skating dance scene in Blades of Glory with Will Ferrell and the guy who played Napoleon Dynamite.
8: I forgot about that.
7: When they do the male-on-male duel.
8: Yeah, Adam says 2012. That was a solid movie as well. Underrated movie.
7: Why do I
8: like Cusack.
7: Why do I remember 2012?
8: It was the 2012 The World Ends, Armageddon Happens movie where with John Cusack and I don't remember who the other one is.
7: Hey, what was that movie with Dennis Quaid where he had to go get Jake Gyllenhaal out of the city? Anybody? Am I just making this movie up?
8: I don't know.
7: Dennis Quaid. We'll check it on the other side.
8: Yeah, let's see.
7: Tyler and Will. Go ahead and do your digging here.
8: Yeah. I don't know. I got no idea. But 2012 is good. It's Woody Harrelson.
7: I don't remember this movie.
8: That guy's name I can't pronounce.
7: I don't remember this movie.
8: Day After Tomorrow is what Jonathan says. That was a solid movie, too.
7: Oh, Day After Tomorrow. Yeah, Jake Gyllenhaal has to burn all the books in the library to stay warm. That movie's on TV a lot, too, and I always turn it off for some reason.
8: Well, you know what? Because that whole scene in the library doesn't make a lot of sense.
7: Yeah.
8: Why is it taking that long just to get... Because it felt like it was just to get him to burn the books in the library, and there was really no purpose in the plot.
7: Well, Wes, where are we at right now? Discussing movies like Siskel and Ebert.
8: Yeah, we're live at Rusty Wallace Kia right now. Remember, Jake Bull keeps the marketing super easy.
7: Yeah.
8: They will literally beat anyone's price on a new Kia, period, regardless of the special they are running. 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
7: All right, a lot more for us to get into right here from Rusty Wallace Kia of Knoxville. What are we missing about Tennessee and the lack of spring portal? I want to touch on this a little bit more. If it's the Chaz Coleman question mark, we can have a discussion. But everything else, I thought Tennessee did a nice job filling in some of those needs that they needed, in particular for Jim Knowles' defense. Tyler Will Afternoons, 99.1. 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
4: You're continuing to see the volume build. 40 westbound to out of town, really slowing. 40 eastbound from Pellissippi on up past Cedar Bluff. And now you're slowing 40 westbound past Campbell Station. You've also still got that long line coming southbound to Illinois Avenue out of Oak Ridge. And now you're beginning to slow on Alcoa Highway in front of the airport.
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4: Sherry Bigler, Pete Michaels Traffic.
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23: What are the chances you are listening to this while drinking a nice hot cup of coffee? If so, don't let me stop you. For years, we've been reporting on the health benefits of coffee, and that's not going to stop today. A new study, this one out of Harvard School of Public Health, found that coffee and tea could help lower your risk of developing dementia. People who enjoyed 1 to 3 caffeinated cups a day saw the biggest impact. In addition to the caffeine, coffee contains hundreds of bioactive compounds that can influence inflammation, glucose metabolism, vascular function, and oxidative stress. It's also possible coffee drinkers might be doing other things that keep them healthy. Eating a more balanced diet, getting plenty of exercise, sleep, not smoking, or drinking too much alcohol. And finally, staying socially active. I'm Dr. Sanjay Gupta, helping you live a better life.
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7: If I had to guess, you're probably looking for more content. 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Tyler and Will 991 on the Facebook, on the Twitters, on the Instas. We got you covered.

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1: Going through the text line trying to circulate Nate of Ment locations in the NBA draft lottery. On top of Chaz Coleman talk, on top of natural disaster films, really, really starting to just completely take over the text line. Deep Impact needs to be getting more love.
2: Yep.
1: Deep Impact needs to be getting more love, kind of like Tennessee and their spring transfer window needs to be getting a little bit more love. But you agreed with CBS.
2: Yeah, no, I agree. And it's not just Tennessee. It's everybody would have gotten. Like, they're, I don't understand the idea of control being more important than growth. And Josh Heupel is one of the guys, like, again, the group of guys that you hear me kind of juice up on this program. I like them because if they have beef, it's behind the scenes. They're not out politicking for every little thing, whining, crying. So Tennessee has never complained about there being a spring transfer portal window, but a lot of people did.
1: Yeah.
2: And they would rather have control of their roster versus just having the best roster, put together the best roster. Like, I look at it this way. If a kid finishes up spring practice, doesn't like where he's at, doesn't like what's going on with the coaches, maybe needs a change of pace, let the kid go somewhere else or put him under contract, one or the other. And then to me, that takes care of all of this. But I don't understand the idea of not having it. And I think Tennessee would be better off for it because Tennessee is good at the transfer portal. So I think Tennessee would be better off for it. Texas was another school, they said, because Texas has holes that aren't going to be filled right now, and you're trying to figure it out with young guys.
1: Riley Haltom, 60 seconds before we go to No Huddle. Where am I and what am I missing? Look, if it's a Chaz Coleman question, I get it. But if it's just a, here's how they performed, we assumed everything comes out of the oven, even baked across the board, I don't see what they're seeing in
2: this. Well, QB. It's QB they're pointing.
3: That's entirely what it is. It is Tennessee has the big question for Tennessee's roster right now is what are they going to do at quarterback? That is the one, I think, limiting factor that a lot of people are looking at for Tennessee. And so if they are able to go get a star quarterback in the spring transfer portal or pull off what they did with Joey Aguilar, think Tennessee's in a little bit of a better position than otherwise. But obviously that's not the case, and so Tennessee's looked at as a loser for not being able to go do that.
1: But this goes back to, and look, we don't, you know what? No. I'll bring it up during No Huddle. I'm not going to kill the clock because I feel like that this is a deeper issue right here.
2: Because, like, LSU, Ohio State, Texas.
1: Check.
2: Yeah, they're all
1: Indiana
2: in that same.
1: Indiana went out and got Josh Hoover again, yeah.
2: Clemson, they're all in. And a lot of it's about what they wrote about was lack of depth.
1: No Huddle. USS. It's on the way next. Chad and Jake live in the next 20 minutes. It's Mondays. It's Rusty Wallace Kia. It's 99.1. 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
6: You're continuing to see the volume build. 40 westbound to out of town, really slowing. 40 eastbound from Pellissippi on up past Cedar Bluff. And now you're slowing 40 westbound past Campbell Station. You've also still got that long line coming southbound to Illinois Avenue out of Oak Ridge. And now you're beginning to slow on Alcoa Highway in front of the airport.
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6: Sherry Bigler, Pete Michaels Traffic.
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1: 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USS brings you No Huddle during Tyler and Will. That's right here from Rusty Wallace, Key of Knoxville, I-75 Callahan Drive. We have Big Ticket 2026. We have Riley Halton back in the Budweiser studios. We will have Chad and Jake in the next 20 minutes. And you do have Tyler and Will, as we're going to be with you all the way up until 7 o'clock. Is it strictly just quarterbacks? I'm not trying to carry you over the end of hour number 4 into the beginning of hour number 5. But, I mean, is this all based on the fact that – here's the reason why I'm asking this question. Tennessee did not have a great spring, at least through the eyes of the writers at CBS Sports. But that being said, and you agree with them, you still believe because it's Josh Heupel, he is going to have an effective and efficient quarterback ready to go in 117 days when they open the season against Furman.
2: I am of the belief every team is a loser, but not having a spring portal window. And if you missed it, CBS Sports did a piece of teams hurt the most by the loss of transfer portal spring window. So this year there is no spring window. Tennessee brought in Joey Aguilar last time, and that guy became the fifth quarterback in the history of Tennessee football to throw for 3,000 yards. You missed out on Sam Lovett. You missed out on Brendan Swordsby. That may, you know what I mean? That worked. Yep. Bo Prabula, that you kind of waited to see if you could get the top guys before you went after Bo Prabula. So, Ty Simpson, you made a run at him, and you didn't land any of them. You could have landed. Clearly, there's a reason they went after QBs,
1: yep.
2: Right?
1: Yep.
2: And so you could have definitely found one in this window. I think you also could have said, okay, well, if I'm rolling with the QBs I have, where else can I add around this situation? I think Tennessee is hurt by there not being a transfer portal, a spring transfer portal window, but everybody in college football, in my opinion, is. The other schools listed, Clemson was the number one school listed, and they don't have a starting quarterback either, is why. So they're going with the same thing, young guy, high, a well-thought-of four-star quarterback that's been in the system for a year. Does that sound familiar? Iowa is one. So they have, and the reason for Iowa, it says, is no Power 4 defense enters 2026 with fewer career FBS snaps on its roster.
1: I bet Phil Parker changed that, though.
2: Iowa State, total over roster overhaul. So they like, at the end of the day, they're just, I mean, they had 40 incoming transfers, lost everybody good. LSU, they have no depth whatsoever. So that is a lot of why they have that with LSU being there. Is because that roster still has it has a lot of top talent in certain positions. There's not a lot of depth, and you still have some holes on the roster. Ohio State, no depth on the offensive line. Texas, no depth on the offensive line. So a lot of that makes sense, man. But I'm not going to say Tennessee isn't worse off, but they're not being a transfer portal window in the spring. I have to say they are. I would just say Tennessee's not alone in that. And of course, Texas Tech, the most obvious school that is hurt the most by there not being a spring transfer portal window.
1: Traffic outside the doors of Rusty Wallace Key at Knoxville. I'm going somewhere with this. This is why I wanted to start here, because it's going to carry over to where I want to go next here on 99.1 The Sports Animal.
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6: Your heaviest interstate volume now is going to be 40 westbound out of town and both directions between Pellissippi and Level Road. You're also continuing to line up on Kingston Pike through Farragut, John Sevier Highway at the Industrial Park, the 129 bypass in Alcoa, and southbound across the Solway Bridge. 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Phoenix Conversions. Sherry Bigler, Pete Michaels, traffic.
1: All right, so look, there are a lot of people out there who view Tennessee as, one being CBS Sports, losers in the spring transfer portal window, all right? Is that a direct correlation, Will West, why people like – now, look, one writer in Brandon Marcello at CBS Sports believed post-spring the Vols were 16. But do you believe because of their failures in some eyes in the spring transfer portal window, that's why a lot of those national publications don't have Tennessee as a – some don't even have them as a top 25 team, but those who do, they have them in the 20s.
2: Yeah, you're right. Marcello at 16, ahead. The rest of them, I don't think it's 23, 24, 25 pretty much, or unranked.
1: Right.
2: That's kind of what you're seeing when you look at what Tennessee is. I think it's fair
9: because of the schedule. And part of it, too, is you start looking at that schedule, you're looking at that looks like an 8-4 team. And I think 7-5, I was at a place where I thought 6-6 is more likely than not than 8-4. I'm not there anymore. I think 8-4 is. Part of that's I think defensively they're going to be a little better than people thought. I think on the and also the I think the offensive line is going to be good. And if your offensive line's good, it can cover up for a defense that's trying to figure some things out. If your offensive line's good, it can help a quarterback who's not ready. I also some of the things that we've all heard about maybe the quarterback situation. I think if something bad happens, you have a contingency plan now yes. in place, which I did not think was a possibility. So but right now it's hard to pick Tennessee going better than 9-3. For being real, right? So maybe let's say this. What would it take for you to go 9-3 if you're Tennessee?
1: Right now?
9: You lose to Texas, LSU, A&M. You beat Bama at home.
1: You beat South Carolina there. You got to steal a home game.
9: It's hard to say you're going to do
1: gonna
9: both
1: You're
9: going to
1: be underdog against Texas. You're going to be an underdog against LSU. You're going to be an underdog against Alabama. You need to steal one of those home games. Right now, I think the game you have the best chance of stealing at home is probably Bama.
9: Yeah, I would.
1: You need to go 3-1 in November, in my opinion. So who are you going to get on the road? One of those games are you going to win on road? Are you going to win at Texas A&M? Are you going to win in Nashville?
9: I think you win in Nashville.
1: Yeah, so you need to go 3-1 in November, and there's wins right now, if I'm wrong, need to be LSU, Vandy, Kentucky.
9: Where your bye week is also problematic for me.
1: Halloween.
9: If you're banged up and you just went through Texas, Auburn, Arkansas, Alabama, South Carolina – You're dropping one to somebody there, right? Because you're banged up. I also think when you get to November, Tennessee, and it's smart based on installing a new offense. Most of the other teams have a cupcake in November somewhere to give you a little bit of rest.
1: Yeah.
9: Tennessee doesn't. And so you're playing at A&M, LSU at home back-to-back. Now, could you beat LSU? Yeah, you could. You could. They have a better roster. Game's here, but they have a better roster. Can you win at A&M? Can. That's not the most likely. Like, how likely is that? So, if I'm being real, I think you beat Georgia Tech. I think you lose to Texas. I think you lose to Bama. I think you lose at South Carolina. I think you lose A&M. I think you lose LSU, and you're 7-5. And now, can you win one of those? Yeah. You could absolutely go beat South Carolina there. You could absolutely beat Alabama here. My problem is how many dang teams you play in a row. Because you're going Furman, Georgia Tech, Kennesaw State. So I'm going to go 5 straight weeks of SEC opponents. Three of them are expecting to be ranked this year, yeah. or somebody's or good, yes. not great, yes. good, at yes. least good, or somebody's losing their dang job. That's hard, dude. That's really, really hard.
1: For Tennessee to overachieve this year, Riley Haltom, you're up next. I'll go ahead and slide in. Tennessee, in my opinion, they have got to go 3-1 in the month of November. Because to me, it's all about how you end. How you came to an absolute just screeching halt, like a rental car that was breaking down before you turned it back in against Vanderbilt, it's unacceptable. How your month of November went last year, where you just sat there with Oklahoma, you really just it kind of went down your leg. It kind of did. You were still in the playoff hunt, and then Oklahoma came to town, and you could almost hear the air come out of the stadium when R. Mason Thomas whiffed David Sanders out of the way, hit Joey Aguilar, scooped and scored with a bad hammy all the way down the sideline. And then Diego Pavia tried to plant a flag and said, I told you I was going to eat your lunch, and I did it in front of your home crowd. To me, look, you can break down however you want against Bama or how the SEC opener against Texas is going to fare. Oh, that's a great game against Carolina and Auburn. Well, I think 3-1 has to be it. Because even if you struggle out of the gate, at least you're showing you're at least heading in the right direction in 2027. I'm assuming with Faison Brandon as your starting quarterback because you had a strong showing. So if you go 3-1, you keep things close down at College Park or College Station, I should beg your pardon, and the 12th man.
9: It's tough to beat. It's tough to beat LSU.
1: I don't know.
9: Most expensive roster in the history of college football.
1: But it goes back to the overachieving. If I need Tennessee to overachieve this year, they're going to have to go 3-1.
9: So if I want them to overachieve this year, if I'm saying what's the scenario they do better than that? McIntyre crushes and doesn't get hit a lot. He learns to get the ball out of his hands quickly. The offensive line protects him well. And or Staub is very ready. And you have Staub squared away, and your quarterback situation is squared away. Your offensive line carries you. Your running game carries you. Your quarterback doesn't need to do a ton. And your defense is at least solid. My concern, I mentioned this to you and John Pennington off the air.
1: Yeah.
9: Penn State was tied with Tennessee at 81st in the nation in third down defense last year. Tied. They gave up more than 4 yards per carry. Unreal. Elite against the pass. Not very good against the run.
1: Hello, Jim Knowles defense.
9: In year one.
1: How much of this, though, was that? Okay. I got a vibe that those players quit last year when Sorsby went down. Drew Aller.
9: No, and your coach gets fired and all of that. Everybody. But the team didn't lay down. But I do think they're going to be growing pains on defense, and everyone's assuming, well, he brought in assistants and he brought in new players. There aren't going to be growing pains. They're going to be growing pains. That's what happens. So can your offensive line carry you to, and your offense carry you where you can go win some games 41-34? You know what I mean?
1: Chad and Jake in the next 3 minutes.
9: Can we get Riley in, let him get a crack at it?
1: That's where I was going.
9: Yeah, okay, yeah.
1: Chad and Jake in the next 3 minutes. That means that we wrap things up with you, Riley Haltom. What's the overachievement? There's got to be at least a subject line of overachievement for Tennessee football this year.
3: I do like your answer of how they finished the season. Goes back to that vibes comment. The vibes were down at the end of the season, yes. Because
1: Brandon
3: of the
1: Marcello's
3: way,
1: comment about 3 weeks ago when it came to hot takes for Tennessee season, yes.
3: Right. The vibes are off in Rocky Top. Yeah, they were down at the end of the season. It's because the way that you finish that season, that is how people are going to think back to what that season was for the next however many months.
1: Right.
3: Before you start getting into some of the transfer portal off-season news. If you finish the season strongly, even if it is an 8-4 season, even if it is a 7-5 season, if you finish the season with a 2 or 3 wins, yeah, you're going to be going into the offseason with a little bit more optimism, particularly if those wins come with a guy like Faison Brandon taking some big steps.
1: It's Riley Haltom back in the Budweiser studios. Do you think we could get Joe Hemphill to perhaps maybe wrangle up together Chad and Jake? It's been a minute since all five of us have been table to table with each other. So let's get to it, shall we? It's happening next after a look at traffic. USS bringing you No Huddle from Rusty Wallace Kia, a 99.1 The Sports Animal.
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6: Your longest lines at the moment going to be, of course, 40 westbound out of town, both directions between Cedar Bluff and Level Road, southbound Illinois Avenue out of Oak Ridge, on down across the Solway Bridge, on Edgemore Road, northbound Broadway through Fountain City into Hulse Crossroads, Emory Road at I-75, and John Sevier Highway at the Industrial Park. 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
1: yes.
9: which is a pretty strong move. And, of course, we do a draft every single time. Chad and Jake join us. So Joe Hemphill, TSSAA official, our judge, jury, and executioner, who grades the draft and ranks us, joins us as well. Joe, how are you?
20: Wonderful, sir. How are you?
9: Yeah, doing fantastic.
1: Where have you been?
20: I was here last week.
1: I feel
20: week.
1: Like you've been on a milk carton for months.
20: Well, you know.
1: Welcome back.
20: When you lose like you do, I guess you can feel
1: it. Oh, wow. I was about to compliment you on your tan, but it looks like you're the one throwing shades.
20: Wow.
1: See what I did there?
20: Yeah, okay.
9: We do a draft every single time. Chad and Jay join us in our draft this week. On this day, Chris Berman was born. On this day,
1: back.
9: A very different year, Pat Summerall was born. So, greatest sportscasters of all time. That is our draft for today, gentlemen. Money's being changing hands. I don't know if I feel good about this right now.
20: Oh, you 6 cents.
9: Yeah, there you go. Tyler Ivins, keeper of the draft order. What do you have for us today?
1: I'm going to be going first, whatever. Chad's going to be going in the 2 spot with Will in the 3 hole and Jakey. Last I checked, Jakey wasn't with us last Monday, so we had to put him in the 4 spot anyway.
21: Aww.
1: But I was told that he drafted some incredible. And I knew
21: who did he draft?
1: Last week he drafted the
21: it was movie sequels, wasn't it?
9: Yeah, it was.
21: he drafted the Yah Yah Sisterhood of the Traveling
9: Yeah,
21: fans.
9: That's right.
21: That was one of
9: Twilight. Twilight.
21: Yeah.
9: Yeah.
0: And those are two of my favorite movies.
9: Yeah, I don't remember what the other one was.
4: 50 Shades of Grey or something.
21: Yeah, that was it.
9: Fifty Shades of Grey. That is what Jake took last time. No. He took Porky's.
0: Same thing.
21: Correct.
9: All right. So it was best movie franchises. So Tyler Ivins with the first overall pick in the all-time greatest sportscaster draft. Where are you going to go?
21: There's only one answer to this.
9: No, there's definitely two answers.
20: No, there's definitely more than two.
21: When you talk about
20: this, there's several that could go first round here.
9: There's still a lot of first rounders. I think there are two vying for the number one overall pick.
21: When you talk about the greatest sports broadcasters of all time, all I have to do is bring up the sport, and everybody knows who I'm going to refer to. Baseball.
9: Thank you.
21: That was my number one. I used to go to bed listening to this guy at night, and I didn't care about the franchise he called the game for.
9: Yes. Because my dad literally had a satellite dish installed in our backyard when I was a kid so that we could listen to this man call baseball
21: games. Room would be dark, but I'd still have the speaker on my TV and hear, it's time for Dodger baseball.
22: 67 years.
20: Yes.
21: I once was in a press box with Vin Scully. He's a better gentleman than he is a broadcaster. I watched this with my own eyes. Spring training, he was talking to two gentlemen. A woman came off the elevator and was walking towards the glass door to enter the press box. Excuse me, gentlemen. Went, held the door. Afternoon. Shut the door. Returned to his conversation. I went, incredible.
9: Vin Scully.
20: He never did that again in his life.
22: I hope we're
20: not
22: going to get too sentimental on these picks and just only pick people because they're old. You know, there are some people that have done that this century that were, you know, good too.
9: Yeah, no, they're absolutely
21: talking about
9: are.
21: Vin Scully.
9: Yeah, but Vin Scully was like incredibly recent, and he just did it forever.
22: If he did
21: he
22: it
21: just
22: for
21: die
22: 60
21: about a
22: year
21: years, ago or so,
9: yeah,
21: years.
9: No, but
22: he did
9: was,
22: it for 67
9: he
22: years,
9: was,
22: Brooklyn and Los
9: yeah,
22: Angeles.
9: He was that amazing. He really that was amazing. That good.
20: Oh, so he couldn't pick a team. Huh?
21: He also called World
22: Brooklyn
21: Series.
22: Dodgers.
20: Oh, well, he liked to move.
21: So did the franchise.
9: Yeah, the franchise did like to move. Jack Campbell.
22: Well, when I say these two words, you're going to know exactly who I'm going to take. He's another one. He's legendary. He could be polarizing at times, but Muhammad Ali. If you hear those two words, you know that you're getting Howard Cosell.
9: Howard Cosell.
22: Give me Howie.
20: I think you're going to have to pick more than just Muhammad Ali.
21: No. It's the way he says it.
20: The way he says
22: it. Anybody would know that.
9: Yes.
21: Good evening. This is
22: Howard the guy was
21: Howard
22: theatrical.
21: Cosell.
22: He was brilliant.
9: I'm going to take the greatest color commentator of all time, the man that the entire sports video game world is
22: based around.
21: Boom!
9: I'm going to take John Madden.
20: I had two words to pick him, too. I was going to take tough acting, ten acting.
22: That's not two words.
9: I'm going to go John Madden there. Jake Bull, final pick of the first round.
20: Well, that was my pick.
0: You want to punt?
20: Yeah. Come back around to me.
21: Third down punt.
20: You know, I guess I'll take at least I think he called the Miracle on Ice. I'll take Al Michaels.
9: Al Michaels,
21: he did.
9: He absolutely did. All right, Al Michaels. All right,
22: that's good first round.
9: That is a very good first round pick. So
20: it's not
9: round number
20: wanted,
9: one.
20: I'll take it.
9: By the way, Pat Summerall, who was John Madden's
21: co-host.
9: Yeah, he was the play-by-play announcer for him in the booth.
22: He was the guy.
9: Is still there. All right. So Tyler takes Vin Scully. Chad takes Howard Cosell. I have John Madden. Jake Bull has Al Michaels.
22: There's still a first rounder.
9: There are two first rounders still out there. Tyler Ivins.
22: In your words, if you don't, I will.
21: I own a couple of his quarter zips. And sometimes two words are all you need to know when it comes to this man and your television.
20: I didn't know Peter Millar did radio.
9: No. Is New Balance a person?
21: But Vineyard Vines has an exclusive collection with Jim Nantz. Hello, friends.
22: You kind of sounded like him
21: I know.
22: There.
21: Yeah.
9: Jim Nantz for Tyler Ivins. Chad Campbell.
21: Tiger on 18.
22: It starts to get harder now.
21: Yes.
22: It starts to get harder.
9: I feel like there's still two solid picks left.
22: There's one guy who's very elite. He is very versatile in every sport, and that's Bob Costas.
21: Bob is still doing it, too.
22: I like Bob.
9: Bob Costas. All right. I can't believe he's lasted this far. He's the only man that I've ever watched as a small child drunk out of his mind before noon.
22: I thought I could get him in the third round. Time. I swear I thought
9: I'm
22: I could get
9: take
22: him in
9: Harry
22: the third.
9: Carey.
22: I thought I could get him. Look.
9: I love Harry Carey.
22: Harry Carey.
2: Yes, I absolutely am a huge. I would watch so many Cubs baseball games growing up because you get the grand prize game on the Bozo Show and then go right into Jump by Van Halen.
22: Yeah. I just knew Harry I was going to get him
21: seeing
22: in the
21: that,
22: third
21: seeing
22: round.
21: That yesterday was Mother's Day. Can I just quickly say
2: yes.
21: The best Harry Carey of all time? He's so hammered during a Cubs game on Mother's Day on WGN. They come back from break. You hear Harry go, Cubs leading the fifth. Look at all these moms out here. Great time for me to wish everybody a happy Easter. Yeah. Just had the right subject, yeah. But didn't know the holiday.
2: Steve Stone would take over in those middle innings, and Harry'd come back even drunk. Yeah. Like, I don't even know. You think they'd make him sleep it off? Yeah. Not at all. Jake Bolt. Mm. I feel like there's still one first-round draft pick out there.
21: Because there is.
4: You know, I'm going to go with somebody fairly recent. Although, I think he did just hang up his Saturday afternoons. He also had something to say about the Masters. Two words. Yes, sir. I'll take Uncle Vern.
2: Vern Lundquist. Now, the problem with Uncle Vern is you got Gary. That's the problem
4: you of all people should know you don't want to be tied to your partners all the time. You don't want to be blamed for everything they do.
21: Hey, that's one of the funniest things.
22: And most accurate thing you've ever said.
2: Through two rounds, Tyler has Vince Scully and Jim Nantz. Chad has Howard Cosell, Bob Costas. I have John Madden and Harry Carey. I think I've got my team would drink everybody else's team directly under the table.
21: Sure.
2: Jake has Al Michaels and Vern Lundquist.
22: Will's taking John Daly with his third pick.
21: What does this? What sport? What event? What is this guy not part of? Last night he was just calling Minnesota tying the series against San Antonio.
4: Great game.
21: He's a Syracuse alum. The guy will call Sunday Night Football alongside Chris Collinsworth. He'll call the Olympics.
2: That's a good one.
21: I think I'd sit down and have a sandwich or a beer with him. I'll take Mike Tirico.
2: Mike Tirico.
22: He's got a good voice.
21: Great
22: voice.
2: Does.
22: He does.
21: And people who've been around him, one of the kindest individuals. Notice I'm taking gentlemen not only off the mic, but on the mic as well.
22: It's funny.
20: So not a drunk.
21: Yeah.
22: I'm taking people just known by two words. What, Nelly?
21: Keith Jackson.
22: Give me Keith Jackson.
2: That is, you know what?
21: If do we get the Rose Bowl with him?
2: So
22: yeah, you get all of him.
21: Do we get him as well? Yeah.
22: The granddaddy of them all.
2: There is still.
4: Did any of Chad's people make it to color TV? Curious.
22: You're on a roll today.
2: Okay. There are two out
22: Legends.
2: There.
22: Legends.
2: That it's tough to choose between.
4: Don't take my last one like you did my first one.
2: What's that? That is not the one I'm going to go with. Not the one I'm going to go with, but he is a very, very good one. I'm going to take John Ward.
4: I knew you were going to do that. That's such a homer move, and it might just work.
2: Look, I'm going to take.
4: Did you see his eyes light up
2: John,
4: when you said that?
2: Okay. Ward.
22: No, I was thinking national guys.
2: When,
22: I really
2: when John Ward
22: thinking
2: wasn't,
22: about
2: wasn't yes. There was a listener who reached out to us years ago, right when I first started doing this. And his dad was dying of cancer. And he was a John Ward fan. And this guy was like, I don't know how to get in touch with John Ward. My dad just every day is tough. And I could just get something autographed for John Ward. So I sent an email out. Allison from WIVK hits me back. She's like, hey, I actually know John. He sends this whole box of autographed stuff to this guy's dad. And the dude was just beside himself that it made his dad so happy that he got all of that autographed stuff from John Ward. So that is a lot of why it's who John Ward was as much as it is the
21: job
2: that he did.
21: Well, I'm not going to win this draft.
4: Before I make my third pick, I want to tell you about one time when there was a boat up in Norris Lake. It was going down, had 62 newborn puppies on it. Vern Lundquist jumped out of a helicopter and single-handedly rescued and saved all of those puppies. I didn't know if you knew that or not, but that leads me to my third pick. I will take Dick Vitale.
2: Dickie V, but cancer-free this weekend.
22: Yeah.
2: Did you see that?
22: Good for him.
2: All right, couple we did not say.
22: Chris Berman.
2: Definitely not Chris Berman.
4: Brian Gumbel.
22: Pat Summerall.
2: Pat Summerall's one.
21: How'd we go four? I think.
2: Marv Alberts. Marv Alberts before
22: Marv
2: the
22: had,
2: whole thing.
22: Yeah,
2: went
22: Marv
2: goes.
20: I was really
22: baggage.
20: Thinking somebody was going to take Marv Alberts.
2: If I didn't take John Ward, I was going to take Marv Alberts.
22: That one had some baggage.
4: Did you take Mike Tirico?
2: Yeah. Yes.
4: Okay.
2: What about Uncle Brent? Brent Musburger was the man.
21: I should have taken him number one for all the gambling
2: for a minute.
21: Yeah. Said.
22: You know, I like Joe Buck. I may be
2: Joe
22: the
2: Buck's,
22: only one.
2: Joe Buck's great.
22: I like Joe Buck.
2: I think Joe Buck is the current best sports broadcaster that exists.
21: I think he's 1A, 1B.
2: Mm.
21: My fourth round pick, if we went four deep, I'm sorry, there's not a sporting event right now Gus Johnson isn't on.
2: Oh, Gus Johnson's like, awesome. Yes.
21: Give it all to me. Yes!
2: I agree. Hey, that is just adrenaline in the veins.
21: Gus Johnson and Joel Klatt might be the best one,
2: too,
21: right?
2: It is the best booth in college football. And frankly, it's not close.
21: Thank you.
2: It's not. Joe Hemp.
20: Hey, look at you. Why are
2: judge,
20: you,
2: jury,
20: you
2: executioner, TWS to delay official.
20: I'm eating that make-believe pineapple upside down cake.
22: That's the one he's lied about 2 weeks in a row now.
20: What I want you to realize
22: right.
20: is that when Vern Lundquist jumped out of the helicopter, my cake was on the edge. I was right with him. And that's actually what we fed the puppies.
7: Yeah. Well, I do know that there is one person at this table that when they say they're going to make something and bring it,
22: it's done.
7: They do it.
22: Mm. It's done. Mm.
7: So you are now.
20: He also
7: known as
20: didn't lie about having known how to make it either.
7: Well, but what?
22: One
7: person brought a make believe pizza.
20: Mm.
7: Somebody brought a brisket, and they backed up what they said, and now you are known as Jacob the Liar.

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2: 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Please don't do like these two knuckleheads over here. They've already told me that they are trying their coaching hand.
3: We've moved into the biz. We broke in.
1: Yeah, okay. I need to know a little more about this.
3: Yeah, Jake.
4: Well, we'll be making our debut Thursday night. We're going old school. We're doing khakis, white button-ups, two rolls up on the arms.
1: Nice.
4: Baby blue tie, navy blue sweater vest.
3: White sneakers with
4: white
3: a blue
4: swoosh.
3: White sneakers
4: with a blue swoosh.
1: I like it.
4: What sport? Football.
3: Football. It's the spring navy and white game.
1: Oh,
3: wow.
1: There you go.
3: Headsets Christian and all?
4: Academy. Yes.
3: Headsets,
4: that was part of our requirements.
3: That's a deal breaker. I also have a red flag I'll have in my pocket just so I can challenge a play. I don't know if that's allowed in high school football. But
4: at lunch, we asked Cougar if he was open to public humiliation, and he somewhat agreed, and he's going to wear, hopefully, a state trooper uniform to follow us around like
1: iPods. Nice. I like that. Is he going to get arrested for impersonating an officer?
4: Hopefully.
3: Only if he turns the lights on in the cruiser. Yeah. We'll be telling the other policeman over there.
2: I've never known a coach to get thrown out of a scrimmage, but I'm gonna see if I can make that happen.
3: Well, let me tell you something. It won't be the first time Jake Bull's been thrown out.
2: Well, we know that.
1: So, Joe Hemphill.
4: Were you with me that night?
2: I was not.
4: Oh, that was
2: God.
4: The next game.
3: He said I was not.
1: Who's four? Who's three? Who's two? Who's number one?
2: Four, to me, is pretty easy. It's Jake.
4: You hate America, huh? Al Michaels.
3: Really? Hates your people.
2: I'll say this, that we used to have a broadcaster here in Knoxville, and had done an interview with Dick Vitale, and they had hung up, and they said some things, and Dickie V called back, and he got back through, and it was not pretty.
1: I will say this. There was also a time where Dickie V was on hold with the old New Sentinel sports page. Dickie V is – they call him. Jamie Shagrin calls him, puts him on the air for the interview. Dickie V, I guess, while he was holding through the open, lays the phone down and has it on speaker.
2: That's what I'm talking about.
1: And is talking to someone at lunch – and says, Billy Donovan told me this in confidence. I would never say this in public.
3: Oh, my goodness.
1: That he would not draft Joakim Noah. He would never say that in public.
2: That's exactly what I'm talking about.
1: It all went out over the air.
2: And they were lit. And the announcer was like, hey, hello.
1: Yeah. It was Hooker. Yeah.
2: Yep, sure was. So, four. The other three, pretty tough, but I'm going to go with Chad in third. Not a huge Costas fan. But Cosell, Keith Jackson, great.
3: Yeah, I'd rather have the drunks. I get it.
2: Well, I mean, you know.
5: just faded out.
2: Okay. I'm going to go with Will with the win.
1: Thank you.
2: John Ward just kind of put him over the top.
1: There you go. And I was going to absolutely say Joe Hemphill.
2: You didn't have bad picks, Tyler. You didn't have
1: John Ward, and you could have taken John Ward. Thank you very much. Yes, everybody had the opportunity. I'm just the one that pulled the trigger. Thank you very much. Yes. We'll take that win. Riley Haltzman, at Start Bench Cut Time.
6: 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They're not here for the popularity vote. They just want to get the ranking right. 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
8: Joe.
2: I didn't
8: Joe, say, Joe, I,
2: they
8: Joe.
2: Weren't bad picks, Tyler.
8: Joe. Hey, Riley Haltzman. Let's clear the air. Start Bitch Cut Time. What do you have for us?
9: Happy 43rd birthday to Matt Leinart. Which former Heisman-winning quarterback would you give a do-over to in the NFL? Leinart, Robert Griffin III, or Johnny Manziel?
1: That is a great question.
8: Thank you. I appreciate it. I did something right today.
5: Jake Bull, when you're done editing your photos that are accurate, which one of these quarterbacks do you believe need a do-over again? These are former Heisman-winning quarterbacks. Let's just say the NFL didn't break the right way for.
4: You know what? I know I don't usually like to start the guy that the topic is named after, but I would start Matt Leinart. I think that given a do-over, I think Matt Leinart could have been a great NFL quarterback. I'm going to bench Robert Griffin III, and I'm going to cut Johnny Manziel every time.
3: I think you're close. I think RG3.

0: you know, he's the like the modern NFL quarterback today. He can scramble. He's got a strong arm. If he doesn't have his ACL tear and he doesn't come back maybe a little too soon from that, he may be going down as one of the great quarterbacks. Plus, I mean, he's such a cool guy.
1: Yeah.
0: I like RG3. And I'll bench Leinart. He was a good college. If you could go back and just draft him out of college. And then I'll cut Johnny Manziel. He was one of the most dynamic college players to watch. But, man, his personality could become a little toxic, I think.
2: Yeah, I think Jake has it right. I'm going to start Leinart. I think he got buried by bad coaching. I also think that he was kind of a pretty boy and the coaches didn't like that and they wrote him a little hard instead of trying to actually develop him. So start line. I'm going to bench RG3. I don't think he's learned his lesson from that because he still was elite as a player and then he just, I think he's uncoachable. There's a reason ESPN let him go, right? And I'm going to cut Johnny Manziel. Physically, he has never been good enough,
3: exactly.
2: And he had the drinking problem.
3: From one Knicks fan to another, if RG3 doesn't slip that day and tear his ACL, I think he actually goes out to be a serviceable quarterback and some. I'll bench line it. I'll cut Johnny Manziel.
4: Today's Cam Newton's 37th birthday. Who is the greatest running quarterback of all time? Is it Cam, Mike Vick, or Lamar Jackson?
3: Dare I say three starts here?
0: This is a good question, too. I think you could have some different starts here. I think there may be two different starts. I'm going to start Cam Newton. 5,600 rushing yards, but 75 touchdowns. Mm-hmm. That's
3: he was
0: 40 more than what?
3: 3 yards in, he was an auto touchdown in Carolina.
0: Yeah. So he had 900 less yards than what Lamar Jackson, who's my bench, but he had 40 more touchdowns.
1: Yeah.
0: So I'll bench Jackson and I'll cut Michael Vick. That sounds crazy, but people catch up.
5: I'm starting Michael Vick.
1: Of course you would.
5: I think Michael Vick is the GOAT here. I'm surprised you wouldn't start him since Joe hates puppies. But I'm starting Michael Vick.
0: You had to tie it in right there. You just had to do
5: that. He's the GOAT, and had Michael not had the problem with the puppies, his stats would have been a little bit larger.
0: But he did.
5: I'm going to start Michael Vick. I'm going to bench Lamar Jackson. I'm cutting Cam.
0: Oh, man. You cut Cam Ward, 75 touchdowns. You cut him.
3: I'm going to start Michael Vick.
0: Oh!
3: I'm going to bench Cam Newton. I'm going to cut Lamar Jackson.
2: I'm going to start Lamar Jackson.
3: I knew we were going to start three.
2: I'm going to bench Michael Vick. Cam Newton could run. And Lamar Jackson's that, too. But as a runner, Lamar is Vick. If he could pass the whole time versus only later in the career, when could he actually learn to play from the pocket. I'm going to start Lamar. I'm going to bench Vick. I'm going to cut Cam. Although Cam got handcuffed by the fact that Ron Rivera is a terrible football coach, and he was so good he made people think he's a good football coach.
3: Cam Newton ran Ron Rivera 7 more years of coaching.
2: Yep.
4: It's also VFL Velus Jones's 29th birthday, which Tennessee wide receiver drafted from Josh Heupel's system has had the best NFL career. Jones, Jalen Hyatt, or Cedric Tillman.
2: Let me tell you which one it's not as a Giants fan.
3: Look, I know this isn't – I wrote this question, and I know that's not a lot of great candidates there, but they're the three.
2: They're the ones available.
3: Yes.
0: And that tells a sad story.
3: Can I also say
0: this?
3: I hope in a couple of years we're talking about Chris Brazel passing
0: and
3: all those guys.
0: You and me both.
3: So what's the order, Jake?
5: I'm going to start Velus Jones. I'm benching Jalen Hyatt. I'm cutting Cedric Tillman.
0: I'm starting Cedric Tillman. The guy started 10 games for Cleveland last year. He's got more yards. He's got 800 career yards. He's got 5 touchdowns. I'm going to bench Jalen Hyatt. He's had some limited NFL production and maybe 400 yards in his career. And then I'm going to cut Velus Jones. I mean, he was a second-round pick, and he's not even in the league.
3: He was kickoff specialist, I believe, at the end of the year for Seattle, was he not?
0: I don't know. That's how little I know about him.
3: I'm going to start Sed. I'm going to bench Velus Jones. I'm going to cut Jalen Hyatt.
2: That is the correct order. Yeah, that is the right order. Jalen Hyatt can't play.
3: Jalen Hyatt, I think, is
2: no. And again, I don't think it's that Jalen. Well, he sucks. It's not that. I think Josh Heupel's system made him look so much better than he really is. Because if he'd have gone to South Carolina, which was his other option,
3: there's no chance.
2: He's not even in the NFL. Yep, you know what I mean? And I think he's physically talented enough. I just think there's a lot to overcome there. It was an uphill battle for him.
4: Today is National Eat What You Want Day. If calories didn't count, what would you eat the most?
1: Ooh.
4: Sweets, meat, or starches?
0: I didn't know calories counted anyway.
3: This is news to me.
0: I'm going to start the meats. Give me the meats. I'll bench the starches. and I'll cut the sweets. And I've said that as I sit over here and ate six Werther's candies.
5: I would start the starches. I would bench the sweets. I would cut the meats.
3: I would start the starches, bench the sweets, cut the meats.
2: That is the correct order. I'm going to eat 2 pounds of meat today.
3: That's
2: and I got to, like, you know what I would give for macaroni and cheese or mashed potatoes right now?
3: I'll eat mashed potatoes every day.
2: Boy, it's been a long time.
5: What about mac and cheese on the top of a bed of French fries?
2: Oh, that would be amazing.
5: Yeah.
2: That would be the greatest thing ever.
0: You know who's got the best mashed potatoes?
5: Linton's. I think I do.
0: Linton's.
5: And I think they'll have it tomorrow.
0: They have it on Thursday for sure.
5: And on Tuesday.
0: Okay. You're right. They do have it Tuesday.
1: They have a great pineapple upside down cake.
0: Hey, you know what? I've never had it.
5: Then they must not have it if we've never had it.
0: No, yeah, they don't.
4: It's the best game that's been leaked ahead of Thursday's NFL schedule release. The 49ers and the Rams in Melbourne week one. The Ooh. Cowboys at the Giants in week one. Or the Texans-Jaguars game in London week six.
2: Not
3: Did
2: in
3: you see the look
2: country.
3: On Will's face?
2: Yeah. I am disgusted.
0: That's the problem.
2: Yes.
0: That's the problem.
2: All those games are terrible.
0: The best game is the 49ers and the Rams, but I'm not going to start it.
3: Because it's in Australia.
0: Because it's in Melbourne, Australia.
2: And it will be terrible.
0: You're going to watch it on Sunday morning as you're getting ready for church, and then you're going to leave, and it's going to be the second quarter.
2: It'll be on Saturday night being played Sunday morning.
0: Exactly.
2: And it'll be terrible. It'll 9-6 will be the final score.
0: I'm starting the Cowboys and the Giants because it's in America.
2: That's right.
0: Right? And we'll be able to watch it.
2: Yes.
0: I will bench the 49ers and the Rams. They're still Super Bowl contenders. Both those teams are. And I will cut the Texans and the Jaguars. There were playoff teams last year, but still.
2: Every London game sucks.
0: Yeah.
2: All of them.
5: The question had nothing to do with the geography.
0: No, it didn't, but I'm still mad about it.
2: But the quality of game.
3: Quality of game.
2: The geography does matter.
5: So I'm going to start the 49ers and the Rams because I think that's the most exciting matchup.
0: Communist.
5: I'm going to bench the Cowboys and the Giants, and I'm cutting the Texans and the Jaguars. I wouldn't care if the Texans and the Jaguars played down here on our used car lot. It wouldn't be that good of a game.
0: I'll go along with you on that. It could happen at the intersection of selection.
5: Yeah.
2: I'm going to start Cowboys-Giants. I'm going to bench Niners-Rams because I don't know if the game in Australia will suck, and I know the game in London will suck, so that's going to
0: be
2: the
0: cut. It'll
2: be
0: raining, too.
2: By the way, Darren on the text line, this might be the highest amount of god-awful takes I've ever heard in less than an hour on y'all's fantastic program. Thank you very much, Dan.
0: I'm in agreement with you.
3: I can't believe I'm going to say this. I'll start the Rams-Niners. I'm going to bench the Texans-Jags. They were both postseason teams last year in a competitive AFC South.
2: In London.
0: London.
2: In
3: I hear you.
5: And going
3: London.
5: To rain.
3: I hear. Not guaranteed.
0: Yes.
2: Hey, look, we have friends from London. It's going to rain.
3: I'll cut Giants-Cowboys because I'm not sure the Giants are going to be ready or that Scataboo's going to be beating his head into a wall if he's going to be ready.
5: He just did that because you're a Giants fan.
3: Not at all, actually. I'm looking forward to
5: that. It's a subtle shot.
2: We'll see. We'll see what happens. Look, I don't care about Scataboo, but it's. I hope he's. Look, my man needs to sit for a little while, stop just eating creatine and banging his head against things. I'm concerned about CTE.
3: We've only got him for 3 years anyway.
5: Scataboo.
0: I'm not sure right now, really. I was in a different world. I was thinking about meats and starches, candy. Pineapple upside down cake, Linton's mashed potatoes.
2: You know
0: Go
2: how
0: ahead.
2: Long it's been since I've had? Look, boys, we've lost some weight. You know how long it's been since I've had biscuits and gravy? Like a long time.
0: Me and Jacob lost a combined 160 pounds.
2: There you go.
0: No, 140 pounds.
2: That's incredible.
0: Math ain't great.
5: Jake's lost the most.
2: But the
5: of
2: weight
5: that.
2: Loss is.
0: Yeah, Jake's lost 80 of it.
2: Still, I mean, you lost 60.
0: Yeah.
2: That's good.
0: Is that how the math works?
5: I'm down 90, so I don't know what you're talking about.
0: Well, we've lost 150 pounds. We've lost
2: that. Strong.
0: We've lost an average size eighth grader.
5: We lost to Joe.
0: Yeah, we lost to Joe.
2: Pretty much lost Joe.
5: Keeps making draft selections like this. We'll lose another one.
3: Last one.
4: Nate Amintz. He'll be drafted. Mm-hmm. Start bench cut in the top five between the 5 and 10 picks or outside of the top 10 picks.
5: I thought this was an interesting question, and I'm curious.
0: They're all supposed to be.
5: To hear if
2: it. Well, it's about time we got one right.
0: Darren,
3: lead us off, Chad.
0: So I'm going to tell you where I think he'll be, not where I hope he'll be. Hope he's in the top five. That's not going to happen. I'm going to say he's going to be just outside of the top 10. And I think what's going to happen if the NBA looks at his shot volume and they look at his shots made, his three-point percentage is, roughly 33% or so. He's shooting below 80% at the free throw line. I'm afraid that they're going to say if his three's not any better and he can't spread the floor a little more, they're going to want him a bigger, little bigger size.
3: Yes.
0: I still think he's, you know, 10 to 12 right in that neighborhood. ESPN's got him 10. They're rarely right. So I'm going to start that. And if I start that, then I got to bench the reversal 5 to 10 and then cut 0 to 5.
5: Jake, 1 to 5. I'm going to start something that's not even on here. I'm going to start that he's not a lottery pick.
0: Well, I think
2: that's outside the top 10.
0: But since that's outside the top 15 for sure.
2: It is. Yeah.
5: But since that's not on here, I'm going to start outside the top 10. I'm going to bench between 5 and 10. I'm going to cut in the top 5.
3: Make it 3.
2: Yeah, I agree with Jake on that.
0: You don't think he's a lottery pick?
2: I don't. No. I think he's a lottery pick. I think he'll go somewhere in that 8 to 14 range.
0: Yeah. Which is fantastic.
2: Well, the way this draft lottery broke, the crap teams you don't want to be a part of are like picking 1 through 7.
0: Yeah.
2: So, and then you just got not if don't fall to the Grizzlies again that second time they pick and you'll be all right. You know what I mean? But otherwise, you go to a quality team during that one that's you can get some coaching.
0: Yeah, I think Rick Barnes keeps putting players in the NBA, and that's one of the things that makes these guys want to come here.
2: That is Start Bench Cut. It is brought to you by Rusty Wallace Hyundai. Hey, they're right next door to where we are right now. Rusty Wallace Kia.
0: It's always a fun
2: Mark
0: day.
2: And the great people at Rusty Wallace Hyundai want you to know you can get 0% APR and a brand new Hyundai Tucson and the brand new redesigned Santa Fe as well right next door at Rusty Wallace Hyundai.
3: I've been told it's always a fun day.
2: Always a fun day.
0: At Rusty Wallace
2: Jake, Hyundai. What kind of day is it here?
0: It's a Monday.
5: It's always a fun day when we trade for one of those Hyundais.
2: Jake Bull here at Rusty Wallace Kia. I hear tell that if somebody's listening to us right now in Pueblo, Colorado, and they're buying a new Kia,
0: they are
2: paying too much money because you will flat out beat that price.
5: Even in London and Melbourne,
2: where they have
5: bad football.
0: Yeah. What if they were at Madison Square Garden? Wait a minute. That brings up another subject, Tyler.
5: What would that be?
0: Well, aren't the Knicks going to the Eastern Conference Finals?
6: Go, New York. Go, New York. Go. Go, New York.
5: Yeah, and after you talk about that, let's ask him about the Mets.
0: What about Orlando? Well, we're in basketball season right now. What about
5: baseball season?
0: No, not really. Not yet. Not till later.
3: We all had a chance to put Troy out, and you just putzed around.
5: Yeah. And then we fired our coach, so we'll probably not make the playoffs again.
2: Look, at least y'all fired your coach. I couldn't even get that done in Boston.
5: I didn't want to fire him.
2: No, I agree. It's not your coach.
5: Taking the number one team in the conference to game 7 should have put them out. I mean,
2: yep. Look, our coach just sucks. Yeah. We can't get him going. Y'all's coach is good, and you're fine.
0: There's room over on the dark side with me and Tyler.
7: but at least you'll still be rooting for Boston this time next year. He'll be rooting for a different team.
5: I used to be a Boston fan.
2: He did.
0: Yeah, until they lost one year.
5: Yeah. No, they won it that year, and I didn't even know it. That's where I watched the NBA.
2: That is accurate.
0: He went to an Orlando Magic game and became an Orlando Magic fan.
5: And since then, I've gone every single year I've been alive.
0: That's only
5: been the last 2 years.
2: But all of them.
5: Yeah.
2: You're
0: as Will calls it, I'm a long-suffering
5: Orlando Magic game every year since I've been a fan.
2: There you go. That's Jake Bull at Rusty Wallace Kia, Chad Campbell, Rusty Wallace Honda, Joe Hemphill, TSSAA official. Thank you. We'll come back one more segment this hour. Tyler and Will, 99.1 The Sports Animal.
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9: Still clearing up a couple of wrecks, one on Alcoa Highway just south of Cherokee Trail, the other one John Sevier Highway near Asbury. We've also got heavy volume continuing westbound out of town, eastbound past Pellissippi and Cedar Bluff, westbound past Pellissippi and Level Road. You're still lining up on the 129 bypass in Alcoa and southbound across the Solway Bridge.
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25: For years, scientists have been studying the association between depression and dementia. As you might expect, the relationship is complicated. But there's this new study out of the UK which found it's not just broad strokes. There are six symptoms of depression that are especially correlated with dementia risk years later. Number one, losing confidence in yourself. Two, not being able to face up to your problems. Three, not feeling warmth or affection from other people. Four, feeling nervous and anxious all the time. Five, not being satisfied with the way tasks are carried out. And finally, six, difficulty concentrating. What we could be seeing here is the impact of people becoming less social, or that certain changes in the brain lead to both depression and dementia. But dementia takes longer to manifest. If you notice these symptoms, talk to your doctor about it. I'm Dr. Sanjay Gupta, helping you live a better life.
26: Here's your first alert to some chilly nights and some warmer afternoons as we head through the next few days, and a bigger warming trend by the weekend. For tonight, lows around 48, becoming mostly clear, some sunshine, and warmer on Tuesday with highs in the mid to upper 70s. I'm Chief Meteorologist Spencer Denton from the WVLT First Alert Weather Center.
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0: 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Someone's going to win each of those season ticket packages. But the only way for you to be in the final drawing where you can win one of those season ticket packages is to have your name drawn as a qualifier. We will draw two qualifiers at the end of today's show. By the way, Jay Bull has those new K4 hatchbacks.
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9: Still clearing up a couple of wrecks, one on Alcoa Highway, just south of Cherokee Trail. The other one, John Sevier Highway, near Asbury. We've also got heavy volume continuing westbound out of town, eastbound past Pellissippi and Cedar Bluff, westbound past Pellissippi and Lovell Road. You're still lining up on the 129 bypass in Alcoa and southbound across the Solway Bridge.
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25: The risk of stroke goes up for all of us as we age. But for women, the risk really amplifies after menopause. In fact, 1 in 5 women in the United States between the ages of 55 and 75 will have a stroke. But according to a new study carried out by researchers in California, adhering to the Mediterranean diet can significantly lower that risk. One expert said, "We continue to see study after study showing that a predominantly plant-based diet improves all sorts of different outcomes. Now, with this diet in particular, you've seen it lower the risk of certain types of cancer, diabetes, depression, dementia, even gum disease. Now, as a reminder, the Mediterranean diet prioritizes eating vegetables, fruits, beans, olive oil, nuts and fish, and limiting meat and dairy." I'm Dr. Sanjay Gupta, helping you live a better life.
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3: All right, let's get to it, shall we? Hour number four at Tyler and Will. Less than 60 to play with. As we continue from Rusty Wallace, Key of Knoxville, I-75 Callahan Drive on the hill. Also the home for Big Ticket 2026 today. We will give you all the details on how you can score not only a brand new ride, but also how you can get registered for this summer's Big Ticket. Will West, sounds like for hour number four here on a Monday, we're going to be playing Sports Jeopardy. Whether they need the reminder, the reset, however you see fit, how do we play the Sports Fix at 6? Let them know how we play Sports Jeopardy.
0: Here's how Sports Jeopardy works. We need two callers now at 656-9900. Each contestant's going to get a 100-point Sports Jeopardy question, a 200-point Sports Jeopardy question, and then a final Sports Jeopardy question where you can bid with the points accumulated in the first two rounds. Contestant with the highest point total at the end of final Sports Jeopardy going to be the big winner. Teller Ivins, tell them what the win.
2: It's happening this it's happening next Saturday, and I'm telling you right now, this is a very cool event that we have been waiting to tell you about here in East Tennessee. The first ever TMG Fest. It's a celebration of live fire cooking, great food, and I'm telling you right now, if you want to talk about barbecue, this is Knoxville's premier barbecue event in East Tennessee. So think about this for a second. You love barbecue. You love live smoking. You love live fire food. Well, if you want to score two tickets to what's coming up, Knoxville's premier barbecue event, the TMG Barbecue Fest, those two callers, Riley Holtum, letting us know, Jamie and Ryan.
0: By the way, each of those tickets, you're getting three rib tokens and a half dozen wing tokens.
2: Wait, what? You already get food with it as well?
0: Yep.
2: So full of food, full of fun, and you get to check out some of the best eats that Knoxville, Tennessee brings to the table. Hey, Jamie, it's Tyler and Will. Is it going to be 100 points for me or 100 points for the guy to my left?
4: We're going with you, Tyler. My mouth is watering right now.
2: Jamie, I appreciate it, man. Let's see if I can put some wings and ribs in there for you. If you've been paying attention the last couple of days, then you're going to knock this out of the park. Here's your 100 points right out the get-go. After their four-game sweep over the Sixers, this franchise made their second consecutive appearance in the Eastern Conference Finals.
4: Knicks.
2: Yes, that's right. It's the New York Knicks. In your 200-point question to try to double down to 400, speaking of sweeping Philadelphia, this Eastern Conference NHL franchise moved to 8-0 in the postseason after their four-game sweep of the Philadelphia Flyers.
0: I hate them so much.
4: Oh, my Lord. The Hurricanes lost the other day. Crap.
2: What's your final answer?
4: I went blank, brother. I went blank.
2: What's your final answer, Jamie?
4: Hurricanes.
2: The correct answer is the Carolina Hurricanes, Jamie.
4: Oh, okay.
2: Okay.
4: Well, they lost today, didn't they?
2: No.
0: They won in overtime.
2: Jamie, the Hurricanes and the Avalanche are still undefeated in the NHL postseason. That's why everybody's saying, can we get a Colorado-Carolina Stanley Cup? So why don't you hold tight real quick. Turn the radio down just a touch. Ryan, you and Will West, I got to go 2 for 2 to stay tied.
0: Hey, all right. Ryan, let's get this W, buddy. Are you ready?
5: Let's go, bro.
0: All right, current events, that's your category. Current events, this San Antonio big man will not face a punishment or suspension for Game 5 of their series against Minnesota after his ejection for an elbow against Nasri. It is Wimby. There you go. That's 100 points there and 100 points for picking up the phone.
2: You cool with that?
0: What?
2: I thought he might get sat for Game 5.
0: Well, let's be honest. If I didn't like him, suspend him. If I did like him, I like him. All right, this leading scorer in all of college basketball is expected to be the number one overall pick by the Washington Wizards later on this summer.
5: Well, okay, so I know I may mispronounce his name. I know he was BYU, Abu Diba Dabo, something like that. I don't know how to pronounce his last name.
0: You're going to have to give me a little more than that.
2: Can you give a first name?
0: Yeah, what's his name?
5: I know it starts with A. I thought it was Abayu.
0: I can't give you that one. It's AJ Debonsa. AJ Debonsa. You know who you were talking about. You just didn't know what his name was necessarily. So 200 to 400.
2: Don't put Ryan on hold yet because he's going to have to end up being right. I'm guessing you're going to go all in here, right?
5: Of course.
2: Yeah, okay. So, Jamie, you get a little bit of strategy here, my friend. You can either bid more, whatever you want to do here, because based on what Ryan does, it's going to determine if you want my question. And I'm going to be real with you. I don't know if you're going to like my question on the bonus.
5: Well, my mouth's watering, so I'm just going to hold at zero on this.
2: So, Ryan, if you get yours right, you automatically force sudden death.
0: Who you want to go first?
2: I actually want Jamie to go first he can feel bad if he should have gone all in or not. Jamie, let's start with you. Will just mentioned it. The D.C. franchise in the NBA is going to get the number one overall selection June in Brooklyn at the NBA draft. It'll be the third time in the franchise history that the Wizards have owned the number one pick. It was Kwame Brown back in 2001, and in 2010, they selected this SEC Player of the Year with the number one overall selection.
4: He played for Kentucky. I know who it is. As soon as you say it, he played for Kentucky.
2: 3, 2, 1. Well, yep. It was smart by you by punting because you didn't give me John Wall.
4: Yeah, he played for Kentucky.
2: You're right, brother. And he did a dance.
4: I couldn't think of his name.
2: Ryan, you get it right. You survived a sudden death.
0: Yeah, here we go. All right, Ryan. This, the SEC's leading rusher from last year is recovering after a gunshot wound after being at a concert in Mississippi. Who is that leading rusher in the SEC from last season?
4: Ahmad Hardy.
2: Yes!
0: It is Ahmad Hardy. We go to sudden death. Do you have it or you
2: want
0: to pull it?
2: No. Okay. Oh, of course I want it. I want to talk about the guy who danced. I want to talk about John Wall. Jamie, you have to set the bar here, which you know how this works. You're then giving your opponent the over-under. I want to talk about the career points for John Wall, former number one overall pick of the Washington Wizards. Go first. Set the bar. Total points scored by Wall in his time in the NBA. I'll give you a hint. He played 14 seasons. He was active for 14 seasons. He didn't play 14 seasons because you know the injuries.
4: Jamie, 9,260.
2: Reset that number one more time.
4: 9,260.
2: Ryan, flip it quickly. Over, under, I guess, is where you're going to set the bar for John Wall.
4: Let's go over.
2: So I'm guessing you want to go 9,261?
4: Yes, sir, 9,261.
2: Correct answer, John Wall in his, remember, 14 active years, even though he didn't play all those 14 active years. Will West, 12,088.
0: Wow.
2: He comes back. Ryan, that's how you come back for sudden
0: death. That's why you stick with it.
2: That's why you stick with it.
0: Look, you fall down on the count 0-2.
2: Guess what, Ryan? It doesn't matter if you can pronounce A.J. DeBonzo when your mouth's full of barbecue.
0: That's right.
2: It's all happening coming up on Saturday, May 23rd. It's happening at the Hardin Valley Event Center. It's Knoxville's premier barbecue event, the TMG Barbecue Fest, all week long. How would you like to score not only rib tokens, but you're also going to be grabbing a half dozen wing tokens as well? Lots of good eating. That coming up the next couple of weeks here in East Tennessee, the TMG Barbecue Fest. My name is Tyler Ivins. That's Will West. Will West, where are we at here on this Monday afternoon?
0: We are live on Callahan Drive at Rusty Wallace Kia. 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
15: Sometimes it does matter where the ping pong balls drop. Even in the NBA draft lottery, where kudos to the Washington Wizards. Will, what was it? They lost like 24 of 25?
16: You highlighted it little more than 3 weeks ago. Just yeah, how they were, bad they were Washington terrible. Just took the plane and just nosedive into the ground.
17: By the way, the anti-tanking protocol, you gave the worst run franchise in all of sports the number one overall pick. But again... Okay, are you buying into the Anthony Davis thing?
16: I think it's – well, here's the thing.
17: That's a
16: I
17: would heck say of a coincidence otherwise,
16: I
17: right?
16: would say it was purely coincidental, but it's happened so many times.
17: Well, it's one, we know that there is a fix. You're capable of fixing things. So once we know you're capable of fixing things,
16: don't
17: every time there's a
16: Knicks
17: coincidence –
16: don't you look at Knicks fan in the hat, wearing a hat, saying that they can fix things?
17: Oh, the Celtics says – when Larry Bird started dealing with his back issues, we got Lynn Bias.
16: Cold.
17: Yeah, we got Lynn Bias right after that.
18: Come alternative on. Explanation.
17: Yeah.
18: You just happen to be the worst team in basketball because you put Anthony Davis on your team.
17: Yeah, I don't know that about that. Because I've seen Utah's roster.
16: That's very
17: so, true. But if you haven't seen this, the Dallas Mavericks trade and get Anthony Davis, and after trading Luka for Anthony Davis and a couple sweatbands, and they end up getting the number one overall pick last year. And then the Wizards trade for Anthony Davis this year, and they get the number one overall pick. again, because I know last year was dirty, it makes me concerned this year's dirty.
16: Is AJ DeBonzi your number one overall selection?
17: Well, you don't think about it. Yes.
16: Yeah. Yeah. He looked like he was leaping off the page so many different times this year for BYU.
17: Can I throw one at you though that no one's talking about and they need to talk about it?
16: Cam Boozer.
17: Cam Boozer should not. He should be the number two pick.
16: I think he
17: should. That kid from Peterson doesn't want to play. Peterson, he doesn't want to play basketball.
16: The fact that Bill Self this year had to answer so many questions about, well, yeah, he's a little under the weather because he didn't know if Darren Peterson wanted to suit up that night.
17: Yeah.
16: I don't know if that kid wants to play ball.
17: No.
16: And kid was focused, Kansas could have been unstoppable this year.
17: And the thing is this. If I know you'll just tap out and you don't want none, in the NBA, to me it's a lot like being a scorer in the NBA, an on-ball scorer in the NBA. Is a lot like being a quarterback in the NFL.
16: How so?
17: You need a certain level of ability.
16: Oh, yeah.
17: And then it's about what's the work you're going to put in.
16: Right.
17: And you need to be in the right spot. And then what kind of work will you put in? Do you think he's going to put the work in? And if I'm Utah, do I think at Utah he's going to put the work in?
16: If I'm the Jazz, I understand how the potential and the ceiling with Darren Peterson. You're right. Cam Boozer needs to be the number two overall pick.
17: I don't understand that. I don't understand
16: Riley,
17: with what he
16: care,
17: did.
16: Would you 22 care?
17: 22-10, and he shot 39% beyond the arc.
16: Riley, if Peterson's there at three, you don't let him get past you. But man, I've got questions about the kid's work ethic and if he wants to even be in the NBA.
18: The last thing the Grizzlies need right now is another superstar guard with a bad work ethic.
16: Oh,
17: yes.
16: Yeah,
17: no, you're right. You're absolutely right.
16: That's spot on.
18: I'm fine with the Grizzlies reaching a little bit for Darius Acuff. I think in that position.
16: The undersized Arkansas guard?
18: Yes.
17: Darius Acuff wants some. That is the difference between him and some of these other guys. But, yeah, I just have questions. No one's talking about it, but I have questions about Peterson. I know you were making this a Nate Emmitt angle. And
16: No. Dude, let's make it plenty of angles.
17: Nobody is talking about the fact that kid doesn't want to play.
16: No, let's talk about this. Because I think it does turn into a Nate Emmitt. Let's go angle Nate Emmitt here. Riley, stay hot. What are the chances a couple of these cats start falling in? We do see Nate Emmitt where somebody looks at him and goes, oh, man, no, there's potential there. Somebody looks at Darius Acuff and says, undersize?
17: I don't think
16: it happens. What if people look at Caleb Wilson and go, oh, UNC, a little bit injury prone. Oh, man, Darren Peterson, I don't know if he wants to play. Kingston Flemings, oh, man, I like the way he was, but you know what? Whenever the big moments kind of shine for Samson's team last year in the Big 12, Sam, he wasn't around. Now, that's a little bit of a stretch. I hear you. Maybe that's a bit of a stretch there. But maybe we take this angle and say, Nate Emmitt, right now, depending on where you're looking at your mock drafts, The Athletic and ESPN have him in the 10-12 range. I'm looking at NBC Sports right now. They have him 11 to Golden State. Any chance that Nate Emmitt hops into the top 8, top 7, maybe one of these bad franchises that we – at the beginning of the program said, woo, nicely done, Nate. You avoided having to go to the hellhole of Sacramento or Brooklyn or some of these broken franchises like the Clippers who have no draft capital for the next 2 to 3 years. What if somebody says, man, Nate Emmitt absolutely stole the workout. I'm going to jump and get him at 7. I'm going to jump and get him at 8. I don't think we're completely out of the woods that he ends up somewhere where there's going to be a project or that franchise is going to be a project.
17: No, I agree with you, but I do wonder – I think he's going to go earlier than we think. We talked about this before. The best case scenario for Nate is that he does slip like everybody's saying, because if you start at 8, you have the Hawks. That's a great spot for him. 9, Dallas, great spot for him. 10, Milwaukee, I have questions, but if they trade Giannis for just a slew of picks and players.
16: And which apparently that's what they're asking for.
17: Then there you go.
16: As they should, two-time MVP.
17: Warriors at 11 would be a great spot. Thunder at 12, great spot. Heat at 13, to me, ideal spot. Charlotte at 14, great spot. So I just think if he falls in that 8 to 14 range – that's really nice from just a placement standpoint for Nate Emmitt. We know Jimmy Haslam has stepped in at times in Cleveland. If Nate Emmitt's sitting there at 10, does Jimmy Haslam step in? I agree.
16: I'm nodding my head for those who can't see me nodding my head with a smirk on my face. Like, of course he's going to step in.
17: Yeah. If you haven't seen the whole thing around Shedeur Sanders and as a fifth-round pick, it was the right move. But clearly the Browns did not want Shedeur Sanders, so they went ahead and drafted Dylan Gabriel early to say, we've already drafted a quarterback, so that Jimmy did make him do it. And then Jimmy still made him do it the fifth round.
16: I'll ask the question before the ping pong balls fell yesterday on Sunday, did you really believe there was a chance Nate Ebbink could come back?
15: The answer's no, right?
17: No. I did now.
15: This process now, based on the layout of the teams, I'm now 100. I was 99.9% sure Nate Ebbink was gone to the NBA.
17: Did you
15: read? I see how it laid out. He's 100% gone.
17: Did you read Kevin O'Connor's piece?
16: Kevin O'Connor over at
17: Yahoo.
16: No, I have not.
17: He had a report that said it was the agent. That there were some within the agency, Lyft Sports is the name of the agency, that thought Nate should come back and become the number one overall pick in the draft next year.
15: I don't know. John Pennington made a great point. Now we're number one. Good luck trying to be the number one overall pick with this many mouths to feed at the University of Tennessee.
17: Yeah, it's that he could come, but if he comes back here, he's the best player Tennessee has by a country mile.
15: Yes.
17: Right? And so he should come back to Tennessee, make $4 or $5 million, and agent gets their cut of that, become the number one overall pick. But overall, they ended up liking what they heard, and so that's why he's declared.
15: It's Will West, Tyler Ivins, to Love It or Leave It. Next from Rusty Wallace Kia, North Knoxville. Can you hear my voice? Can you hear Will's voice? Can you hear us discussing Nate Ament in the upcoming NBA June draft? If you say yes, then you need to get to Rusty Wallace Kia of Knoxville. Why? Because coming up in 22 minutes, we're going to be drawing two names in your instant finalists for the big drawing. Will West, Nate Ament may not be on Tennessee's basketball roster this coming year, but they've got 7 new additions in the portal, and they're making a push to the Final Four.
17: Hey, look, season tickets for Tennessee football, men's basketball, women's basketball, baseball, softball, Knoxville Ice Bears, all presented by Food City and Certified Angus Beef. The only way to be involved in that final drawing where you could win one of those season ticket packages, be drawn as a qualifier. And we will draw two qualifiers at the end of today's show.
15: Let's get to it. Next 25 minutes, we want to see you inside the showroom and you getting registered for Big Ticket 2026. Thank you to Food City and Certified Angus Beef. 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
26: Across the country right now, at this very moment, there are probably arguments taking place about who's doing more of the housework, the homework, the shuttling of kids from this activity to that. It's true. by and large, women do more of this than men. But doesn't have to be that way. And if you and your spouse can level that playing field, it's going to make both of you and your kids happier. Psychologist Yelena Kecmanovich says this might be how you get there. As hard as it might be at first, try to think of your partner like a teammate, not an adversary. Learn how to do some of the chores your partner does to get a better understanding of how much effort something takes. And finally, take the time to acknowledge what the other person is doing. And every now and then, even express your appreciation. That'll go a long way. I'm Dr. Sanjay Gupta, helping you live a better life.
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4: Afternoon clouds will give way to a mostly clear sky and some cool conditions overnight, lows dropping to around 48. After a chilly start Tuesday, we'll rise back into the mid to upper 70s by the afternoon. Plenty of sunshine. We'll see a slight chance for a shower by Wednesday. I'm Chief Meteorologist Spencer Denton from the WVLT First Alert Weather Center.
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0: Well, if it's the EB6, congratulations, they've got it. If it's the Telluride, congratulations, the Sorento, they've got it. I can keep going through the lineup card that's available for you on the hill off exit 110, I-75 Callahan Drive. Then you would know you are working with Jake Bull and his team at Rusty Walls Kia right here in Knoxville. Will West, Tyler Ivins will be with you to the top of the hour. Riley Halton, let's just keep this momentum going, man. We will be pushed to love it or leave it, and that begins now here on 99.1 The Sports Animal.
1: It is caught!
2: 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Love it or leave it on 99.1 The Sports Animal.
0: Riley Halton, who's looking for a friend to go with him tonight to WWE Monday Night Raw at the Food City Center because he wants to see Becky Lynch.
3: Did you watch Backlash?
0: Of course I did, and I was not very happy.
3: Awful.
0: Yeah.
3: That was the worst PLE I've seen in a... I don't know why when you put the vision on things, everything gets worse.
0: I thought Danhausen was all right.
3: It's fine.
0: I like Danhausen.
3: Asuka and Io was...
0: Tore it.
3: Unbelievable.
0: Tore it down.
3: Everything else was pretty bad.
0: And now there's rumor that apparently Asuka's getting ready to hang it up.
3: Yep.
0: Riley Halton, your thoughts on Asuka and Io Sky? You saw them at WrestleMania, and allegedly they're at the Food City
3: Empress
0: Center
3: of the Skies.
4: I remember Io. I think I liked her. I think she was pretty entertaining. Was Asuka the one with the like face makeup?
3: Yeah,
0: correct.
4: Yeah,
3: Kana. I know you're a big Japanese wrestling fan. She was Kana.
0: Yeah, she actually might be one of the if it's not Io Sky or if it's not Rhea Ripley, Asuka is a top two, maybe top three female wrestler in the entire world. She's incredible.
4: Okay, well, yeah, her demon gimmick that she had going on was pretty cool. So I'm sure that match was good. Both ESPN and The Athletic have Jacoby Gillespie and Felix Okpara being selected in the second round of June's NBA draft. Love or leave it, you'll take the over 2.5 on Tennessee players being selected this summer in Brooklyn.
3: Ooh, that's a great number.
0: That's a great
3: I'm going to take the under.
0: Oh, why do you hate the balls, Will?
3: I'm going to take the under.
0: So you
3: think Okpara makes
0: you're leaving
3: it.
0: This.
3: I'm going to leave this. Jacoby, late second. I don't think Okpara gets there.
0: I'm going to love it, but Okpara is the question mark. I think he goes in the late 50s. I'll love it. It's over 2.5. It's Ament. It's Gillespie. It's Okpara. Riley, answer that question. And don't do it because you love the balls.
4: No.
0: It comes down to Okpara, right? Or are you questioning Gillespie?
3: Gillespie's height.
4: No, I take the over. I do think Felix Okpara did enough as a defensive option for a team to pick him up, see if they can make something work offensively. But I think the defense is going to be attractive enough to an NBA team to just fill out a big body if they need it.
3: No concern that people just start taking flyers on foreign players when we get to the second round.
4: You do see a lot of that.
3: Often do.

0: looking for that Jokic.
1: Tennessee baseball climbed back into Baseball America's top 25 this morning after winning 2 of 3 from Texas over the weekend. Love or leave it, Josh Elander and the Vols improving their resume to put them back in the NCAA tournament bubble.
2: Yeah, no, I'm going to love this. They're in, I think, right
0: now. I think
2: now.
0: They're in, too.
2: They're in, period.
0: They get swept by Oklahoma.
2: Maybe that changes things because of just late optics, especially if they go home early.
0: If they snooze through the next, like, no, I'm not talking about Belmont tomorrow.
2: Yeah.
0: They snooze through OKC this weekend, and maybe they go one and done in Hoover. They might be chewing their fingernails. I think the 2 of 3 gets Texas, put them back
2: yep,
0: in.
2: I agree.
0: So, you give me 2 of 3 against Oklahoma, I think you're in no matter what. I think you could go one and done in Hoover, and I think you're in. You're not hosting. You're in, though. Just come on, mind your P's and Q's and keep this car between the lines and get to the finish line and get to the postseason. I love it. Awesome. Teagan, man. Riley Holtzman, any thoughts on what we saw on Friday night?
1: Man, what a performance.
0: Dude, Teagan Coons, I wanted to fight everybody watching Teagan Coons after, what was it, 15 strikeouts?
1: 15. And a bounce back off of what you got in it, because he just moved back to Friday last week.
0: Right.
1: Didn't perform particularly well. So keep in mind, this is all a bounce back performance. And he did it against one of the best teams in the country. Electric stuff out of Teagan Coons. No question about that.
0: 15 strikeouts for Teagan Coons, just shaking, making his way off the mound. It was absolutely just remarkable.
1: Juwan Jennings found a new home over the weekend after the wideout signed a one-year deal with the Vikings. Love it or leave it, the VFL's new location for 2026.
0: All right, I'm going to say something.
2: Yep.
0: And I'm not just saying it because it's a VFL, but will you stay with me on this?
2: Sure.
0: Are the Vikings about to cook this year? Kyler Murray, okay, stay with me. Murray.
2: Will Murray listen to KOC? KOC wants one specific thing from his quarterback, and if you don't do it, by God, I'll bench you. And Kyler Murray doesn't do what his coach tells him.
0: Okay, tell me if I'm nuts here. You have the best wide receiver one in the National Football League.
2: You do if he's healthy.
0: You have the second best wide receiver two in all the NFL. Wide receiver two, Jordan Addison? Yeah,
2: can he
0: no.
2: stay healthy? Can he stay
0: okay.
2: healthy?
0: Okay. Is Juwan Jennings the best number three wide receiver in the
2: Philly?
0: NFL?
2: Philly? I think Philly is the best 1-2 punch.
0: I said the best wide receiver, the second best wide receiver, too.
2: Devonta?
0: Right. It's Javon. Yeah, he's number two behind.
2: Oh, okay.
0: Yeah.
2: I thought you were saying they're the best wide receiver.
0: No,
2: misunderstood.
0: So you have the best wide receiver one, the second best wide receiver
2: yeah,
0: two.
2: I agree.
0: Is Juwan Jennings the best wide receiver three in the NFL?
2: No.
0: T would be a wide receiver two.
2: A wide receiver three in the NFL?
0: I think he is.
2: Maybe what does Washington have? I don't remember.
0: And then you have a top eight tight end in the sport. And then what you have in the backfield returning?
2: I got to start listening to what you're saying. I'm clearly misunderstanding everything.
0: Riley, are you following what I'm saying?
1: I'm following.
0: Wide receiver one. We're talking about 32 wide receiver ones.
2: I think they had the number one the best wide receiver in the game when he's healthy.
0: A number two wide receiver.
1: Yes.
2: Is the second best.
0: Yeah. And then in the category of wide receiver three, Juwan Jennings might be the best wide receiver three.
2: Okay.
1: Sure.
2: You're in San Fran.
0: I think I love it because I think Minnesota's going to cook a little bit this year. Tell me I'm nuts.
2: I'm not telling you you're nuts. I just don't know.
0: Me I'm nuts.
2: Did he get a disproportionate number of looks that aren't going to exist somewhere else? Also, is the line healthy? Is going to be another spot for me.
0: Riley, tell me I'm nuts.
2: But I love the idea of what they're doing.
1: I'm not bought in. I think, yeah, that's the best way to put it. The idea of what they're doing is really good. I can see this getting to season and just crashing and burning because of who you have at quarterback.
0: Kyler Murray takes
2: because KOC is a brilliant coach. He's kind of hardcore, right?
1: I just don't know that Kyler Murray is gonna put it all together.
0: Healthy Kyler Murray with KOC.
2: I don't know if he'll listen to him.
0: Five hands to throw to, and their names are Jefferson, Addison, Jennings, Jones, who's the tight, and TJ Hawkinson.
2: Yep. I love everything else.
0: I think Minnesota will might quietly cook.
2: Kyler do what he's told.
0: I think the NFC North will be the best division in football this year.
2: Well, am I going to watch Carson Wentz play in week 11 and on.
0: No, because I think Carson
2: Bob Hodges driving here right now.
3: I think Carson Wentz is the wide receiver. I think he's the number three.
2: Yeah, I think he is too, but I don't. J.J. McCarthy's not ever going to be healthy again.
0: Go ahead, just poop all over it. Tell me Minnesota's not going to cook. I love this 1-year deal for Jennings. Yeah.
2: You have the most rigid quarterback coach in football and Kyler Murray together.
0: I hear you.
2: On a prove it deal. So it's not like, you know what I mean?
0: I love Juwan
2: at $8 million.
0: 1 year.
2: 1 year, $8 million. That could be worth 13. Prove a deal. Prove you weren't just a product of that system with everybody hurt.
0: Y'all don't like when things are awesome, and that's cool. Next.
1: The Wizards are officially on the clock after the D.C. franchise won the 2026 NBA draft lottery on Sunday with BYU superstar A.J. DeBonsa the likely selection. Love it or leave it. A team of DeBonsa, Trey Young, and Anthony Davis can make the postseason in 2027.
2: Yeah, I'm going to leave it.
0: What?
2: Yeah, because Trey Young's not going to play 70 games. Anthony Davis ain't going to play 60 games. So now if they're healthy all year, yeah, it's East. East sucks. But it's not deep. But I just am not buying that those guys aren't gonna, they're not going to play a lot.
0: I love it. I think that they're you're right.
2: Can DeBonsa play off the ball?
0: Anthony Davis staying healthy. I think Trey Young's about to have a huge comeback here.
2: He could.
0: Anthony Davis staying healthy, you're right. This long shot happening. But yeah, you're sucks. No, not deep. Yeah, I think Washington gets back to the postseason next year. Riley?
1: I leave it.
0: What? Why don't you like when things are awesome?
2: I think you're looking at the idea of what could happen as opposed to what's going to happen.
1: Anthony Davis is going to play 30 games. Trae Young's going to play 40 games. Trae Young is not a fantastic player for team basketball in the first place. I don't see this working. And it's also in Washington, and nothing ever works in Washington.
2: Trae Young played 76 games, 24-25.
1: I like AJ DeBonce enough that I might go buy the City Edition jersey that they're doing this year. But that's about the only interaction I'll have with the Washington Wizards this
0: season.
1: Riley
0: Haltom's walking around our top floor in slides and a City Connect Washington Wizards jersey.
2: You know
0: jersey.
2: What? That I will tell you, that was a really
0: good look. What is it, cherry blossom? Or what are they
2: Year was like a gold swingman thing. It was awesome.
1: Those are awesome, too. Yeah, those are really good as well.
0: Last one.
1: Roast of Kevin Hart aired last night on Netflix with many reviewers giving it a must-see rating. Love it or leave it, you'll sit through a roast.
0: A roast's funny.
2: Okay.
0: Let's talk about it.
2: Comedy Central roasts, yes. Netflix roasts suck because it's all about it's supply-side programming. We want to promote all the other things we're doing instead of trying to get the funniest human beings that we can on this panel to just light somebody on fire. So I will not sit all the way through. I have yet to sit through, like, the Tom Brady roast. I tried over and over. I can't sit through those roasts, but I have sit through lots of roasts over the years, and they're hilarious when done well, but they're not putting the best comedians up there. They're trying to find big names, and they're not funny.
0: Yeah, who's the guy who does Kill Tony? Tony Hitchcock?
2: Yeah, and he's fine. He's fine.
0: Yeah, I don't think he's that funny.
2: But all those people that Jeff Ross used to bring from the Friars Club onto Comedy Central to just light someone on fire were unreal. And they never did anything else.
0: Except that.
2: Yeah, except that.
0: You got your chance.
2: Yeah, that was it. And my gosh, they would just kill. And also, like, most
0: allegedly,
2: of those...
0: you got a little uncomfortable when Cat Williams came on stage.
2: I love Cat Williams.
0: I love Cat Williams, too, but I know him
2: but
0: and
2: he's
0: Kevin
2: crazy.
0: Hart.
2: Yeah.
0: I thought Blows would come in.
2: Yes.
0: I'll go home and I'll attempt to watch it, but I'm like, Will, if I feel it start losing steam, I will hit back out and exit out of that thing faster.
2: I saw the clip on TikTok yesterday of this morning of Tom Brady.
0: Brady's there? For what reason?
2: He's because he has a Netflix deal.
0: Oh.
2: So Shane Gillis is going to be there, Netflix deal. Kill Tony guy, Netflix deal. That's what they do.
0: Riley, are you a roast guy?
1: Not
0: the roast
1: not
0: of Riley
1: really.
0: Haltom, where all we do is read off your mom's text messages.
1: Okay.
2: By the way, Riley, we once had a roast of Halloran Hill, and I auditioned for that.
0: Stop. You cannot say this
2: and,
0: on the air.
2: And I didn't realize it was going to be PG rated when I tried my material
0: because
2: out of the people making the decision.
0: Because who wants a PG
2: roast? And I said the nastiest thing I think some human beings had ever heard. And
0: How'd it go?
2: I was told absolutely, literally, that what was said to me was absolutely not. That was what was said to me. But I had been in the building less time than you have right now when I walked up and said, hey, I'd like to do this roast to Hal. Well, give us a sample joke. Who's on the dais? And they gave it to me, and I hit them with something fat.
4: Riley, man. I'm laughing hard because I know what he said. It's very inappropriate.
2: And I will just say Mike Hammond was very gracious to just tell me no thank you instead of firing me.
0: Ladies and gentlemen, that is your Roastmaster, Will West. Tyler Ivins, Rusty Wallace Key. You want to draw some names when we come back?
2: Let's do it.
0: Riley, send us to the reset. Monday afternoons and afternoon drive come together from Rusty Wallace Kia here on the station with the Vols play.
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11: A Better Life with Dr. Sanjay Gupta.
12: For years, scientists have been studying the association between depression and dementia. As you might expect, the relationship is complicated. But there's this new study out of the UK which found it's not just broad strokes. There are six symptoms of depression that are especially correlated with dementia risk years later. Number one, losing confidence in yourself. Two, not being able to face up to your problems. Three, not feeling warmth or affection from other people. Four, feeling nervous and anxious all the time. Five, not being satisfied with the way tasks are carried out. And finally, six, difficulty concentrating. What we could be seeing here is the impact of people becoming less social, or that certain changes in the brain lead to both depression and dementia. But dementia takes longer to manifest. If you notice these symptoms, talk to your doctor about it. I'm Dr. Sanjay Gupta, helping you live a better life.
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1: Man, we always do so much here. 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To Dan Benedict, we say thank you, thank you, thank you. 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Speaking of thank yous, hey, Will West, Crystal Cardwell and Butch Butcher. That's Crystal Cardwell of Knoxville, Butch Butcher of Manorville. Congratulations for Big Ticket 2026. Rusty Wallace Kia, thank you to Jake Bull.
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1: 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Back in the studio Tuesday, out Wednesday through Friday. Where are we going to be? 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Tyler and Will, 991 across all your social media channels. Riley, thank you. Tyler and Will, talk to you tomorrow at 3. Yes, I am not alone.
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1: If I had to guess, you're probably looking for more content. 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
13: A better life with Dr. Sanjay Gupta.
14: Across the country right now, at this very moment, there are probably arguments taking place about who's doing more of the housework, the homework, the shuttling of kids from this activity to that. It's true. By and large, women do more of this than men. But doesn't have to be that way. And if you and your spouse can level that playing field, it's going to make both of you and your kids happier. Psychologist Yelena Kecmanovic says this might be how you get there. As hard as it might be at first, try to think of your partner like a teammate, not an adversary. Learn how to do some of the chores your partner does to get a better understanding of how much effort something takes. And finally, take the time to acknowledge what the other person is doing. And every now and then, even express your appreciation. That'll go a long way. I'm Dr. Sanjay Gupta, helping you live a better life.
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4: It's time for a full hour dedicated to the sport where the true legends are known by one word names. Tiger, Jack, Arnie, Lefty. 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
5: Welcome to Golf Talk. I'm Jimmy Hyams. We have got a lot coming your way. We've got a couple of interviews lined up. We're also going to talk about a couple of players that snapped long droughts before getting a win, one on the PGA Tour, one on the Champions Tour. We hope to be joined by VFL Jake Hall. He is from Halls, and he's got a sponsor exemption under the Visit Knoxville Open. Cliff Craigsie, who is a former PGA Tour player, he will join us later in the show. We will visit with him about the PGA Championship that's coming up. But we've got a lot of news and notes about a lot of things. And I do want to mention to you, as far as the Visit Knoxville Open that's coming up, general admission is free for all spectators this year. I'll repeat it. General admission is free for all spectators this year. The tournament is May 21 to 24 at Houston Hills Country Club. In the past, they have charged for it. That is not the case. They're going to have a junior Visit Knoxville Open event at Williams Creek. That's going to be Tuesday, May the 19th. We look forward to that. There will be a pro-am as well. There are five former Tennessee golfers that are in the field. They include Bryce Lewis, Hunter Walcott, Jake Hall, that we hope he's in Peru. We're efforting to get him. It may be a bit of a challenge. We'll see if we can get it done. Rick Lamb and also David Skins. They are in the field, and there are four players from Vanderbilt in the field as well. But we're pleased now to be joined by Jake Hall, who is in Peru. He's got a sponsor exemption into the Visit Knoxville Open. Jake, how are you?
6: Doing good. How are y'all?
5: We're doing very well. Thanks for joining us. What's the weather like in Peru?
6: It's perfect. I don't know if it rains much here, I think is the word. It's 80 and pretty sunny, so it's about as good as it gets.
5: So you're playing there at the PGA Tour Americas, correct?
6: Yes, sir.
5: Yeah. Have you played there before?
6: I played in this event last year. I came down and played two events during my schedule, and this happened to be one of them. So I'm a little bit familiar with this place.
5: How'd you do last year?
6: I don't think I did too well. I think I ended up missing the cut by two shots maybe, but I feel a little bit better this year knowing the golf course and being a little bit more comfortable with the situation.
5: So you've also played in Argentina, and I just wonder what that travel has been like for you.
6: It can be difficult. The flights down here are pretty long. You know, sometimes you don't really have a ton of control over the situation and can get in some awkward positions, whether it's Uber or just trying to figure out a hotel situation. But this year's gone pretty well. I think having some experience being down here and having a lot of guys that buddies with and traveling with to kind of help along the way has been pretty good. But overall, it's not too bad and pretty fun for the most part.
5: What was your reaction to getting a sponsor exemption into the Visit Knoxville Open?
6: I was I can't really describe it. You know, I remember growing up going to watch this event out at Fox Den when it was there for a number of years. And I think the year that I remember the most, I remember Patton Kizzire winning. But I mean, this is something that's meant a lot to me ever since I started playing golf in middle school. I got the opportunity to play in the VKO, I think, 3 or 4 years ago when I Monday qualified. It just means the world. I grew up at Holston a little bit. I was a member there for a couple years when I was in middle school, and then I think one or two more years in high school, and that's where I'm a member at now. And it's amazing getting the opportunity to represent not only East Tennessee, but getting to represent my home golf course that we're playing the event at. But not a ton of words. It's hard to put into words.
5: I guess Jake Hall, he's coming to us from Peru. He's got an sponsor exemption into the Knoxville Open. Jake, one of the things I consistently hear from the players on the Korn Ferry Tour is how much they like Holston Hills Country Club. What do you think is so attractive about playing at Holston Hills?
6: I think it's just such a great setup. I don't think there's hardly anything to complain about when it comes to the condition of the golf course, and that goes for year round out there, and we get to see it 365 days of the year. They keep it really well maintained. The setup is really good. It can play pretty easy. You might see some low scores next week, but I think that it can show its teeth a little bit too. So I think that you know, condition and layout are obviously the two biggest factors that you put into, you know, ranking those golf courses. And I think Holston's at the top of the list for both of those.
5: Jake, there's some players that look at playing on their home course as an advantage. Some of them look at it as added pressure. How do you view it?
6: I can see the added pressure. We were talking about that the other day with a couple guys, and you know, it's the expectation factor. You expect to go out there and play well, but at the same time, we're going to see a setup for this golf course that we've hardly ever seen. We're going to see pins that we haven't seen, maybe some tee boxes on some holes that we haven't seen. I know that 17 is usually played as a par four, and we don't normally play that as a par four, so that's different. But for me, it's just going to be, you know, trying to handle those expectations as well as I can, and just focus on one shot at a time. You know, I think playing my home golf course and a golf course that I know really well, I could really get out in front of myself and, you know, start trying to win the golf tournament on the first tee. But that's not really going to be the process for me. And I'm just going to kind of focus on my own deal. And whatever I end up shooting that day is what I shoot, and just take it one shot at a time.
5: You mentioned 17. The last few years, playing as a par four, not a par five, it has been one of the most difficult holes on the course relative to par. That is a tough par four, isn't it, 17?
6: It is. And I think the year that I played, it was from a tee box up, which kind of made it a little bit tighter just because of a big tree on the left side. Mm-hmm. But from what I hear, they've played it back, the back tee, the last couple of years, which, you know, it may widen up the fairway, but it's a pretty long par four. I think I probably had over 200 when I played it the other day from that back tee box. So that'll be a challenging hole, and it's just another one to take your four and move on.
5: We talked about you being a former Tennessee golfer, and I wonder, you played at Tennessee, you played in the SEC, which is a very challenging conference in golf. How do you think playing in the SEC has helped prepare you as a pro?
6: Exactly how you said it. The competition is at the most elite level. You know, I'm down here playing in the lowest level of what the PGA Tour offers, and I'm playing against a ton of the same guys that I was playing against in college. I think that, you know, when I think about the SEC level and playing our SEC championships at Sea Island, like playing against some of the best amateurs in the world has not only like shown me from a physical level of what it takes and seeing some of these guys make it to that next level, but I think that the mental side of it and how they prepare themselves and how they handle themselves on the golf course has been a big factor in that as well. You go to, you know, if you get go out and watch an SEC tournament or watch some of those teams play, like those guys take care of their business. They're not lollygagging around. I know that's the case for these Tennessee guys as they get ready for regionals. You know, everything's really intense. And I think that being around that environment for my 6 years at Tennessee has helped me a lot to get me to where I am right now.
5: How do you see yourself as a better player now than opposed to when you turned pro 4 years ago? Do you drive the ball better, better iron player, better short game, better putter? How do you see yourself better?
6: Physicality, like, it's not from a standpoint of things are necessarily getting better. I think it's a lot of tightening up of things. Sometimes you get some screws loose and harder to get control of when you're a little bit younger and not as, I guess, mature. But I think being able to figure out how to make things better when they are going wrong. And I think that I've matured a lot. I think that I understand how to get back on the right track when I'm not, you know, feeling so great about my game. And, you know, I had one of those years last year that taught me a lot of patience and, you know, helped me get into a little bit of a better mindset and figure out how to control these things that you have control over. But, you know, there's some things that you show up to the golf course and you don't have control over. So that's my biggest thing, is just trying to control what I can control and waking up every day and, you know, putting in whatever work I can to better myself that day.
5: What do you consider your best performance as a pro?
6: My best performance? I haven't actually played many tournaments as a pro. Last year was my first full year. And I spent most of the year playing a lot of Monday qualifiers for the Corn Ferry. Unfortunately, I didn't actually qualify for any, and I didn't do a great job of scheduling for myself and just didn't play many tournaments at all. I think I've finished in the top five at a mini tour event last year, but I haven't put too many tournaments on the resume so far.
5: What would be your goal at the Knoxville Open?
6: You know, it'd be great to sit here and say that I'm not going to tee it up an event that I don't think that I can go out and win. So it'd be an awesome to have the goal to win, but it's kind of like I said earlier, that's not, I don't necessarily have a placing in mind. It's going to be just, you know, the goal would be able to go out there and play 72 holes of golf where, like I said, I controlled what I could control and I didn't let any other factors have any kind of say as to what I shot that day.
5: Hey, Jake, thank you so much for taking the time. As we mentioned, you're in Peru. I'm glad we had the connection. Wish you the best of luck in your tournament this weekend and the best of luck in the Visit Knoxville Open as well. Thank you for joining us.
6: Thank you so much. Appreciate you.
5: Thank you. That's Jake Hall, former Tennessee golfer with a sponsor exemption into the Visit Knoxville Open. Our interview with him brought to you by the folks at Willow Creek. Willow Creek Golf Course is one of the top public courses in East Tennessee. It's a host of the annual Willow Creek Invitational. They've got the champion Bermuda greens. 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All right, Myrtle Beach. It's a PGA event. It was actually opposite a signature event. Brant Snedeker, 45 years young, got his first win in 2,821 days. That's almost 8 years. His last win was at Wyndham back in 2018, but he gets the victory by shooting How about this? 67, 66, 67, 66. That was 18 under par. He ended up bogeying the last hole, and he was concerned about getting into a playoff with Mark Hubbard, but then Hubbard came along and bogeyed the same hole. So that allowed Snedeker to get the victory. He's always been known as a great putter with that pop stroke that he has, but said he wasn't sure he'd ever win again, but he got a text from his daughter before the final round, quote, "Go play fearless." And that he did. So congratulations to him. He's now qualified for the PGA, but not the Masters. Still hadn't played in the major since 2021, but that changes with the PGA coming up. His best streak came when he made a 3-foot birdie on number 12. He had a birdie from 3 feet on a 13, which is a par five, a 2-putt birdie for par on 15, and then he made a 25-foot birdie putt on 17. That put him in position to get the win. He's 45, which happens to be the same age as a couple other guys that are playing very well on tour, Justin Rose and Adam Scott. So that's the sixth longest winless drought since 2020 that Brant Snedeker snapped. Again, almost 8 years. The longest streak in the last since 2020, Stewart Cink with 4,074 days between wins. Lucas Glover, 3,717 days. Peter Malnati, 3,059 before he won at Valspar in 2024. Brian Gay and Chris Kirk, the others that had long streaks like that. Also in this tournament, Blades Brown, who is a teenager, he's playing in the Visit Knoxville Open. He ended up shooting a final round 67. He ends up in ninth place. That's his second top 10 on the PGA Tour. He finished third at Puerto Rico. He also played in the final round of the American Express with a guy named Scotty Scheffler. Didn't fare too well in that particular tournament. He ended up tying for 18th. Placing 24th in the tie was David Skins, Tennessee graduate. Peter Malnati tied for 53rd. This is a field that included Brooks Koepka, who ended up 11th. All right, a few other notes out there. The 13th-ranked Tennessee Vols, they got their NCAA selection. They're the number 3 seed going to Bryan, Texas. Texas is the number 1 seed. North Carolina is number 2. Tennessee Chattanooga is the number 11 seed in that region. They play May 18 to 20. The top 5 advance to Nationals in California, May 29 to June the 3rd. This is the 8th year in a row that Tennessee has made the NCAAs, all under Brennan Webb. They're also seeking their third straight NCAA championship. Lance Simpson, the fifth-year senior from Farragut, made All-SEC second team. That's the first time he's made All-SEC. His average score this year, very impressive, 70.17. 19 rounds of par better, 14 rounds in the 60s, 5 top 10s along the way, and he won at Puma Valley earlier this year. Second team, by the way, is a youngster from Dixon, Tennessee, plays at Ole Miss. His name is Cameron Tankersley. The 16th-ranked Lady Vols, their NCAA is in Waco. That region started today. You play 3 rounds of stroke play, and then you have a chance to advance then advance to the Nationals. The top 5 advance to Nationals, and for the women, that's going to be May 22 to 27 in Carlsbad, California. All right, a few other notes out there. The Pro-Am Series, it's held at Dick's House of Sports in Gatlinburg. The Low Pro, Christian Melson with a 69. Clint Suggs also with a 69. Ricky Lack with a 70. A 3-way tie for first with Melson, James Blanchard with a 73, John Baum, 86, Thomas Pearson, 75. Also tying for first, Lack, Sean Riley with a 76, Ray Elliott and Herb Wilhite. And then also tying for first, Suggs' team led by Gene Hine with a 67, Robert McMurray a 79, Chip Miller a 91. The low amateur, Gene Hine with a 69. Dave Elkins was a low amateur shooting a 67. Very impressive score there. So that's a look at our local news and notes. We've also got a USGA qualifying, which we will get to in a little bit. When we come back, we'll be joined by Braxton Hunter. And a little bit later in the show, PGA Tour player Cliff Craigsey will join us to talk about the PGA Championships. 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
19: Welcome back to Golf Talk. I'm Jimmy Himes, joined by Braxton Hunter, Director in Golf Instruction at Fairways and Greens. He's actually been playing in a tournament in Crossville. Braxton, how are you?
20: I'm great, Jimmy. How are you doing this evening?
19: Doing very well. Thanks for joining us. And you're playing in a Crossville team championship. That's at Lake Tansy. Do you know any results from today's play?
20: Not off the top of my head. I know what I shot. I know that much at least. I shot 75 today, which is not my best, but the greens got me a little bit today. Looking forward to tomorrow and having another shot tomorrow at the same golf course.
19: This is a 3 rounds, 54 hole event.
20: No, just 36. So we play today and then tomorrow.
19: Oh, okay. All right. Okay. Also, I wanted to ask you about this. There was a USGA qualifying that was held at the Country Club of Morristown. Braden Garrison with a 66 from Morristown. That was a low score. Is that his home course?
20: Yeah. So Braden, basically, he just started working out at the Country Club at Morristown there. He's their new director of instruction. So he started to give some golf lessons out there, and a great performance by him, former University of Tennessee golfer. And basically he just stopped playing professionally full-time just recently and has decided to get into the teaching side of the business. So looking forward to having him out at some of our tournaments.
19: What is the USGA qualifying? What does that allow you to advance to?
20: So that was for the local US Open qualifier. So he'll be in sectionals, I think. I'm not sure exactly which one he had first on his list, but typically There's a few different ones around is a 36-hole qualifier in that case to get you in the U.S. Open.
19: Okay, so he only had to play 18 holes to do that, correct?
20: Correct.
19: Okay. Tying for second, Brandon Worley of Johnson City and Angus Flanagan, each with a 68. And in fourth place, Dylan McDermott of Granite Bay shot a 69. There are four that advance. There are two alternates. Shooting a 70 was Craig Razor, so he has a chance, perhaps, as an alternate. Locally, Eric Axley shot a 72, David Holmes a 73, Hunter Walcott a 74, and Cliff Craigsgee a 76. So that's the USGA qualifying. And with that, that'll bring us to our golfer of the week, and that's going to be Braden Garrison with that fine 66. And our golfer of the week is brought to you by the Back Nine Golf of Knoxville, Knoxville's premier indoor golf facility. 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And Braxton, I mentioned earlier, there were a couple of older folks that got wins. You had Brant Snedeker at 45 years old winning in Myrtle Beach. And then on the Champions Tour, Boo Weekly wins the Insperity at the Woodlands in Texas, which I believe is outside of Houston. That's his first win on the Champions Tour. He was 15 under par. He did not make a bogey. That's pretty darn good. He's always been known as a great ball striker, and he struck the ball extremely well at the Woodlands. That's his first win. Get this. That's his first win in 12 years and 11 months. His last win was on the PGA Tour in 2013 at the Colonial. And what a great performance by him. He's always been a fan favorite, and it's nice to see him get a win on the Champions Tour.
20: Yeah, Boo and Brant Snedeker, both, Jimmy, just fan favorites. Obviously, Snedeker, being from Nashville and Tennessee, there's a special place for him and kind of our golf world. And with Boo, it's just incredible, the emotion after that, and really the emotion that Snedeker showed as well, just how much it means to the guys. Even after all the years and in between wins, you know, both of them, it's pretty impressive what they did, and very, very happy for both of those guys.
19: Yes, yeah, Snedeker said he wasn't sure he'd ever win again, and he had a surgery, a sternum surgery, and that kind of threw him off his game a little bit. He's always been known as a good putter, but I think he also, didn't he change putters recently?
20: Yeah, he went to a new, it's one of the TaylorMade Spider putters that's similar to the one that Scotty Scheffler putts with and Rory McIlroy, kind of the same mallet style head. Mm-hmm. And he had used the same putter, one of those, you know, it was kind of like a Odyssey. It wasn't a two ball, but it was kind of like a smaller mallet that he had used forever. And he just kind of just hadn't had much success lately and just wanted to switch it up, and he'd really practiced well with it, he said. And then a few weeks back, you know, he almost won, had a really good finish at the tournament in Florida, and then really, really did well, obviously, this last week, and it's really good to see him get the win.
19: I saw this stat, which kind of surprised me. They were talking about strokes gained around the green this year on the PGA Tour. Snedeker was the leader at .769. Next was Ben Griffin at .585. Then Scotty Scheffler, and then Fleetwood. So Snedeker was ranked first in strokes gained around the green. And of course, we know what a great putter he's been through the years. So nice to see him get the win. And he also happens to be the captain of the President's Cup. So I imagine
20: I'll add this real quick, Jimmy. His his schedule completely changes. You know, that gets him into the signature events. He's in the PGA Championship this week. And it's going to be really interesting to see how much he rises up the rankings and potentially kind of almost like Keegan Bradley did with the Ryder Cup last year, if he has an outside chance to make his own President's Cup team.
19: He's already declared that he won't play, but it is like Keegan Bradley, who can actually qualify for it. So,
20: yep.
19: But really good to see a great guy. Really good to see him get the win. Okay, Quail Hollow, the sixth signature event on the tour. Chris Wrighton from Norway becomes only the second player from Norway to get a win on the PGA Tour, Victor Hovland being the other. He won by two. He shot 15 under par. At age 28, he's a PGA rookie. Now, he finished second in the tournament in New Orleans, which is a two-man team. He got an alternate spot in Miami, did well there. Now he gets the win. So he won twice on the DP World Tour, and that got him his PGA Tour card. He was number eight on the Dubai points list there. But he also considered quitting to be a YouTube golfer. Now, I don't really know what a YouTube golfer is, but I think he's doing a little bit better on the PGA Tour than being a YouTube golfer.
20: That is just one of those things, Jimmy. It's a younger generation. I'm sure there's a few people listening to us right now that really are into the YouTube golf. And it's one of the things that Bryson DeChambeau's really kind of gone all in on a little bit. And it's interesting, that generation, that was kind of his, you hate to call it a plan B, but it was kind of like his other option. And then something lit a fire under him and started playing a little bit better. And obviously a huge win for him this week. And it was really cool to see how well he did down the stretch. His shots coming down the stretch yesterday were very impressive on those very difficult holes.
19: He made a clutch 6-foot birdie putt. Then he had a 2-foot birdie putt. That was from about 6 feet. He had about a 50-foot putt. It was on a par five. And then he looked like he was in trouble on, I guess it was 17, where he hit it to the right in a tree. It kicked into the edge of the fairway, knocks it into the bunker. Then he's got to make about a 10 or 12-foot par putt, and he did. That was 16, I believe. And so he was really clutch. About 10 years ago, he actually signed with Texas and for a semester was a teammate of Scotty Scheffler. But he didn't like school, so that wasn't for him. And I thought this note was also interesting. Back in January, he was Norway's Breakthrough Sports Person of the Year at the Norway Sports Gala because he had won twice on the DP World Tour. Well, he may win that honor again. We'll see. He beat out Matt.

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1: Fowler. And then Cam Young, who's been one of the hottest players on tour, had his impressive streak in. He shot a 74 on Sunday, which is unlike Cam Young, and he ended up at only 9 under par. All right, how about this one? In the DP World Tour event in Spain, some guy named Yuraj Primlal shot 28 under, but that wasn't the story. He won by 14. That's the largest ever win on the DP World Tour. He shot 70, 64, 63, 63. He ended up on day one, his last two holes were a bogey and a double bogey. He sure turned that around. He's 22 years old. He's from South Africa. His first win, Tiger Woods won the 2000 U.S. Open by 15. That's the largest modern record that I could find. Tiger also won the Masters by 11. Ernie Els won by 13 in the Asian Open in 2005. Retief Goosen won by 13 in the Johnny Walker tournament in 2002. Who could forget that? But here you got a guy named Prevlal who wins by 14 shots. Braxton, that's remarkable.
2: Anytime, Jimmy, that somebody is mentioned in the same breath as Tiger Woods and any kind of record, has had an incredible week. I mean, he basically played an entire different golf course than the rest of the field when you think about how much that margin of victory was and just how impressive that is over a week, a four-day period to have that kind of golf played, obviously at a fairly difficult golf course with the next place being 14 under. So it was unbelievable play by him. And like I said, anytime you're in mentioned with Tiger Woods, you've done something special.
1: On the LPGA Tour, it was Gino Ditkakul who won by four. That's her second win on the year. This tournament was played in New Jersey. Nelly Korda, who's the number one player in the world, did not play. Sophia Schubert, local player, missed the cut. She shot 73-79. She missed the cut by four shots. Also, the LIV event that was in Virginia, Lucas Herbert wins it. He's 24 under par. He wins $4 million. He gets a spot in the U.S. Open. Second place, Sergio Garcia, 20 under. And Bryson DeChambeau at 19 under was in third. Now, how about this one? DeChambeau said he was shocked by the news that the LIV Tour is not going to be sponsored by the Saudi Arabia Public Fund Investment Fund. But he said he wants LIV to continue somehow if they can get some investors. But he also said that it's not a guarantee he would turn to the PGA Tour. He said he's got other options if the PGA Tour penalties are too severe. He said that if he does get significant penalties, that would be, quote, quite unfortunate, in my opinion, considering what I could do for them. I'd love to grow a YouTube channel three times and then dub some of it in a foreign language. He's got 2.7 million followers on his YouTube deal. But he said, and then I'd like to play in tournaments that want me. Rory McIlroy didn't sound sympathetic. Quote, if you want to be the most competitive golfer you can be, the PGA Tour is the place to be. And if you don't want to play here, I think that says something about you. Close quote. What'd you think of Rory's response?
2: That it was directly towards Bryson DeChambeau, because I think the way DeChambeau comes across there is like he's bigger than the PGA Tour. And we all know that the PGA Tour would survive and be fine without Bryson DeChambeau as a part of it. So I think that the thought that any one player, you know, drives the entire bus is not true. And his other option being YouTube golf, it'd be really interesting to see, Jimmy, if he would ever be competitive again with just that avenue only. And I wouldn't be shocked if that's what he ends up doing. Like that when LIV folds, that he just kind of does his YouTube golf and then, you know, as his major exemptions somewhat come to an end, that he just kind of goes off into YouTube land.
1: Isn't that amazing?
2: It's unbelievable.
1: I think that he feels like he is so big.

0: that he should not incur the same penalties as Brooks Koepka. That's what I'm thinking. And
1: that's just hard to wrap your head around that philosophy or that self, whatever you want to call it. It's just hard to understand.
0: Yeah. So, and he's become one of the most popular players in the world. So we'll see what happens with that. All right. Let's go ahead and take a break. When we come back, a PGA player, Griff Clegg, is going to join us. And he has played on the PGA Tour. We're going to talk to him about the PGA Championship that's coming up this week, get his take on that, and talk about how Jordan Spieth is going for the Grand Slam there, and how the next major, it will be Scottie Scheffler going for the Grand Slam in the U.S. Open. With Braxton Hunter, I'm Jimmy Himes. 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
0: Welcome back to Golf Talk. I'm Jimmy Himes, along with our co-host Braxton Hunter, Director of Golf Instruction at Fairways and Greens. And we are pleased now to be joined by a special guest, Cliff Kresge. He is a former PGA Tour player, and he joins us to talk about the upcoming major, the PGA Championship, that's being held this week in Pennsylvania. Cliff, how are you?
6: I'm doing well. Thanks for having me, guys.
0: Hey, well, thank you for joining us, and I wanted to get your take on this. It seems to fly under the radar slightly, but Jordan Spieth is a PGA title away from the career Grand Slam. This will be his 10th try, but he hasn't won a tournament in about 4 years. What has happened to Jordan Spieth's game?
6: You know, that's a great question. I think first he was chasing a little bit of length in the beginning, which I believe he has kind of straightened some of that out. He's definitely gained a little bit of length. I can recall when he was in a playoff years ago with Dustin Johnson, and Dustin Johnson blew it over this lake and had a wedge into the green and, you know, knocked it up there close and made birdie. And I think at that point in time, he decided he wanted to get longer, which he did. And, he started working on his golf swing a lot. And then I think, you know, Jordan was mainly known for a short game, especially his mid-range putting. And that just is not going as well as it usually does for him. And, to score, you got to make putts. And I just don't think he's been making the putts that he's used to doing.
0: He said that this year that he's had tournaments where he led the field in putting, he led the field in driving accuracy, or he's led the field in the short game, but he just can't put it all together. Do you think that confidence is a little bit of a concern with him right now?
6: 100%. Confidence is everything. When you got confidence, you can do anything. I mean, you know, look at Scotty Scheffler and Rory and now Cameron Young. Now if you put him in that boat. And, these guys' confidence is high, and they're going to be the guys you got to deal with every week.
1: Cliff, I'll ask you this. What's your thoughts about the PGA being in May? Like, I think we remember it being Glory's last shot, always the last major in August. Mm-hmm. What's your take on kind of how they moved it to May? Are you a fan of that? Kind of give us your take on that part.
6: Yeah, that's an excellent question. I think it opens up, you could argue both sides of it, I believe. I think it opens up the opportunity to play some other golf courses they couldn't because it was so hot in the summer and they had no chance to play some of these famous golf courses. But, you know, as you know, in May, when you get up north, like where they are this week, you know, you never know what you're going to get with the weather. It looks like it's going to be pretty good this week. But I think it's a good change to be in May, to be honest with you, because – you know, people kind of didn't give it the merit it deserved because it was the last one. And now, you know, I think I like where it is, to be honest with you.
1: What's your feel this week and some of the favorites? I mean, obviously with Cameron Young's play of late, he's up there, of course. Scheffler's always going to be up there. Rory McIlroy, you know, who in your view is kind of up on the top and what would you consider to be the favorite this week?
6: Yeah, I mean, other than the obvious, with those three guys, you know, you got to have somebody that can really throw their golf ball. It's not going to be – I'm hearing that the rough isn't as penal as it could be. Usually the PGA is a pretty fair test, even though it is a stern test. And, you know, I don't know if you know much about Aronimink, but it's a Donald Ross golf course. It's been redone a little bit. You know, we have a couple Donald Ross courses here in town, and he likes to use the ground to protect par. And if it's not firm and fast, it can be had. And last week it rained on Wednesday and the course softened up and the guys killed it. Same thing happened at Pebble Beach earlier this year. If the course gets soft and, you know, people can really chip throw darts and they can't get fiery around the greens, you know, guys are going to shoot the lights off of it. And I see a guy that's going to have a really good short game. A Jordan Spieth, this could be a good spot for him, to be honest with you. It'd be kind of fun to see another guy get the Grand Slam, huh?
0: Yes, it would be. Yeah. He'd be a popular winner of that as well. Cliff, as far as the Masters, we did not see the LIV golfers perform that well. DeChambeau didn't play that well. Rahm didn't play that well. Mm-mm. And I wonder, do you think that some of their skills have been eroded by the formats and the lack of tournaments they play on the LIV Tour?
6: I would say that, I don't know if it's the format, but I think the courses that they've been playing are kind of like, you know, your average country club kind of thing. They're not exactly, you know, PGA Tour caliber, you know, setups with rough and different things. I think they want to see guys make a ton of birdies out there. The scores are really low most of the time. And, you know, I don't know if the tour is why they're playing bad, or if they feel like out of sorts when they come back and play in a PGA Tour event, like maybe they kind of don't belong and they feel uncomfortable. I mean, I don't know. You know, you got to ask those guys what their mental battles are out there. But I think a guy like Terrell Hatton has an all-around game. If you're talking about a guy off the LIV Tour, I think he could be a guy to reckon with in an event like this.
0: It's the LIV Tour, it's apparent, is, well, it seems like it's going to go away after this year. And if some of those players like Rahm and DeChambeau, Cam Smith, DJ want to return, they would face penalties perhaps similar to Koepka. But DeChambeau's indicating, well, maybe not. Maybe I'll just go be a YouTube golfer. What do you see the future of LIV, and what do you see the future of DeChambeau?
6: That's a good question, but I had this conversation on PGA Tour PGA Tour, you know, radio, and I think Bryson is a great draw. I mean, Bryson is a bigger draw than Brooks Koepka, I think, at the moment. And they, you know, Bryson's won a couple majors, or at least two, right? Two U.S. Opens and a PGA. Yes. So he's got three now, right? Or does he?
0: I think that's right.
18: Two.
0: It's two.
6: He's got two. Yeah. So, in the field of popularity and people, you know, want to see a golfer, I say Bryson's definitely more a guy to watch than Brooks. And I hope they figure it out, because golf needs all the best players in the world playing against each other in the majors and lots of other events as well. I mean, that's the best thing for golf, is have the best players in the world playing against each other X amount of times a year, and then the rest of the tournaments, they just pick and choose what they want to play. You know, I think everything, it might be a case-by-case basis to determine who's going to come back how and when. I mean, you could argue about, I don't know what the deal with Anthony Kim could be, you know, because he did have that insurance thing. I don't know if it was something they resolved where he can't play the PGA Tour. Maybe he can only play the LIV Tour. I mean, I don't know, because I know he had a big insurance thing that wouldn't allow him to play golf anymore. And you know, he could be a big draw. So, I mean, I really hope they get it all ironed out, and we get this, because they have the opportunity right now. This is a great opportunity for the PGA Tour to get everybody together and just have the best product they've had in a long time.
1: Well, if you looked into the crystal ball, what's your thought on kind of how this happens? Like, in the sense of, you know, we talked to Peter Malnati last week, and he kind of he made it like three different buckets, in a sense. You have your guys that suit the PGA Tour. You have your guys that, you know, are past champions or still have status, and then you have people that don't. Have never been members of the PGA Tour, like a Caleb Surratt that played at University of Tennessee. Like, what's your take on kind of how it ends up evolving, or kind of how that works and getting those players back or to the PGA Tour?
6: Well, exactly. That's why, you know, Peter probably knows more than most, because he's got an inside track. But, I mean, like I said, I think it's a case-by-case basis. I don't think guys should be able to just come right on back at, you know, without some kind of penalty. I mean, whether it's financial or time, or they got to re-earn their card. That's, in my opinion, I think they lost their status. They don't have their status. You can't go away for 3 or 4 years and go pick, you know, come back where you left off. It don't work like that. You gave up your status. You know, if you're a major champion winner, you get 5 years or 10 years, whatever it was when they won. But, you know, if you decided to not play on the PGA Tour for so many years, you know, you lost your status. So you got to re-earn it. So go to the Corn Ferry, go to Q School, go to DP World Tour, go to these places and get your card back and earn your way back.
0: You think that would be a better avenue than having a fine such as what happened to Koepka?
6: I think it would be good for a lot of other tours, you know. That, like I said, it's a case-by-case basis. I don't think you're going to treat Bryson and John Rahm and Cam Smith, these guys that have won all these majors, the same as, like, you know, like, let's just say that Harold Varner wants to come back, you know?
0: Right.
6: I mean, you can't treat those guys the same. It's just, it doesn't work that way. Sorry.
0: All right, I got one more for you, and that is this. Yeah. We have seen a 45-year-old Justin Rose play very well this year, challenged at Augusta. We've seen a 45-year-old Adam Scott playing very well. And now we've got a 45-year-old Brant Snedeker winning in Myrtle Beach. What did you think of Snedeker's victory?
6: I think that was one of the best stories. I mean, unfortunately, because of the other signature event going on at Quail Hollow, that was a little overshadowed because that was an incredible story. You know, I don't know if anybody knows all the unfortunate injuries he's had to suffer through and to keep battling and to keep wanting to be out there. After all the success he's had, he doesn't have to be out there. I'm sure he's financially set. He just loves golf and wants to be out there, loves the grind. And for him to fight through all the injuries he's done, I think that's the story of the year. I mean, Gary Woodland's up there with his situation, but they're right there together, I think. I was so happy for him.
0: Yeah, that was great. Such a popular player. Hey, Cliff, thank you so much for joining us. We appreciate it, and we look forward to seeing what unfolds at the PGA Championships this weekend.
6: All right, guys. Have a good show and enjoy the golf.
0: Thank you, Cliff. Appreciate that.
6: Yes,
0: all right, let's now get to our golf tip, and our golf tip is brought to you by Fairways and Greens. At Fairways and Greens, it's about helping golfers improve their game and have more fun playing. Fairways and Greens offers affordable memberships, expert club fitting, pro instruction for every skill level. 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All right, Braxton Hunter, we saw Stuart Sink winning a major last week, and his swing has changed a little bit. He's got this deal where upon impact, he's sliding his left foot, and it kind of opens up his hips a little bit, he said, and he's hitting the ball better and further than he's hit it in a long time. I'm not sure I would advise this, but what are your thoughts on what Stuart Sink is doing now with his golf swing?
1: So it sounds backwards, Jimmy, but it's actually by him doing that, it kind of frees up a little bit more movement. And at the same time, it prevents injury. You know, if you go back to when Tiger had a lot of knee issues, he was using metal spikes, which didn't allow his foot to move very much through impact, putting a tremendous amount of stress on his left knee. And with what Sink's doing, and you see it with a lot of other players too now, Jimmy, where you know, there's just a little bit more force being put into the ground and the foot kind of jumps kind of to the side or through or back a little bit. It just allows you a little bit more room to move. And I think it's an injury preventer as well. So it's one of the things that I'm not telling everybody right now to go try it tomorrow and try to jump off the ground, but try to get that left foot moving a little bit more.
0: Does it require greater timing?
1: I think it would require timing to practice it, yes. I think every great player does it to some degree. It just doesn't show up. Like a lot of people's foot stays just a little bit more still, but that same power move is still happening most of the time with players that have a lot of speed.
0: Yeah. All right. That's our golf tip brought to you by Fairways and Greens. Braxton, we know that you're in Crossville playing in the tournament there at Lake Tansy. Good luck to you. And who's on your team, by the way?
1: So I have Matt Poff, this is one where you can have two pros. So I've got Matt Poff, who's the pro up at Gatlinburg, and then Eric Russell and Brent McMahon, two other amateurs that are tagging along with us. So we'll try again tomorrow and try to make some birdies.
0: All right. Good luck with that. Braxton, we appreciate it. Thank you for joining us. Also, we want to thank Jay Call for joining us at the start of the show with his sponsor exemption into the Visit Knoxville Open. And remember, it is free to everyone to attend the tournament this year, and also to Cliff Craigsdee for joining us as well. You've been listening to Golf Talk.
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11: Across the country right now, at this very moment, there are probably arguments taking place about who's doing more of the housework, the homework, the shuttling of kids from this activity to that. It's true. By and large, women do more of this than men. But doesn't have to be that way. And if you and your spouse can level that playing field, it's going to make both of you and your kids happier. Psychologist Yelena Kecmanovich says this might be how you get there. As hard as it might be at first, try to think of your partner like a teammate, not an adversary. Learn how to do some of the chores your partner does to get a better understanding of how much effort something takes. And finally, take the time to acknowledge what the other person is doing. And every now and then, even express your appreciation. That'll go a long way. I'm Dr. Sanjay Gupta, helping you live a better life.
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24: Here for Cleveland, can they keep it rolling at home like they did on Saturday? To talk about it and all the NBA playoffs, let's bring in our guy Brian Geltzeiler, a host on SiriusXM NBA Radio, also a contributor on NBA TV. And as his Twitter bio mentions, which you can follow him, by the way, at BGeltsNBA, Grant Hill once called him Tony Soprano. Brian, it's Pat and Brad. Hope your weekend was good, man. How you been?
25: I'm doing great, guys. How we doing?
24: Awesome. Awesome. Brian, Pistons and Cavs about to tip off here. So let's start with that one. Detroit holding a 2-1 series lead. They looked like the superior team to Cleveland in the first two games of this series. And when the series shifted to Cleveland on Saturday, the Cavs stepped up. And that's what they've become this postseason. They can't win away from home. They can't lose at home. 5-0 in front of the Cavs faithful. 0-5 on the road. They're going to want to buck that trend soon if they can win at home again here tonight. But, Brian, what was the biggest change you saw in Game 3 for Cleveland? And what do they have to do well the rest of this series to avoid another second-round exit?
25: Listen, I'll say this. I thought that, for the most part, Detroit played terrible for most of the game. So it was somewhat surprising that you turn around late and Detroit's back in the game. And Cleveland really needed a heck of a good last 5 minutes of that game out of James Harden to be able to finish it. And so the problems with Cleveland